And then Allah says next, we spoke about the path. Et rahe patapavriyam. This is the road. Rahe is the word that's used. Rao. As we say even in Punjabi, rasta. Same thing. Et rahe patapavriyam. Pati hai is pat means pati. As in the husband lord. We know that in Sikhi, the analogy is used again and again and again, that we are all brides to that one Wahiguru. We're all brides. So this is the road, Maharaj said. Et rahe pati. The Pati Parmeshwar, Pat Pavadiyam, the podium, the steps. This is the road, these are the steps to Pat Pavadiyam. Chariye, if you climb up this, Hoye Ikis, you become one. Ikis becomes from Ik Ishwar, one with Wahiguru. You become one with Wahiguru. This is the aim. So not only is the aim being given here, but also the Maharaj explained to us the podium to get to that one. And it starts with, that even if I had one tongue, or I had 2 million tongues, only thing I would do with those 2 million tongues is to again and again and again say the name of that one husband lord, and I would climb up and become one with the husband lord. So basically what he's saying is, without bhakti, can't get to God. Maharaj says ki, in Gurbani he says, Gur ki matu le yane, bhagat bina bhadu be syane. Syane syane bande, who got very intelligent, and thought, well, I've understood it now. Even then, if they don't do this bhakti, this path is for walking. It's not for talking about it. This is a walking path. You have to go on it. And therefore, the only way to do it is to listen to what Guru's Updesh is and follow it. Now, we're talking about the tongue here a little bit, because Maharaj is talking about the tongue. In Gurbani, it says, if you don't say Wahiguru with the tongue, might as well cut it out and throw it away. Can you believe how Maharaj is being so clear? If your tongue does not say Wahiguru, you may as well get rid of it. Because koi fayda nahi si. You didn't say the name of Wahiguru. It's that clear. Maharaj says, if you don't say Wahiguru, just imagine it's like someone spitting in your mouth. In Asa Diwar, I can't remember the exact line, Ma jit muk naam na uchre. If somebody doesn't say naam, then understand it's like someone spitting in your mouth. No one wants that. It's that bad. The second part of this is, if I had more than one tongue, I wouldn't use it for something else. I wouldn't do Nindya with one tongue, do chatting up girls with the other tongue, and the third one I use for saying Wahiguru's name. It's not that way. Hannah? If you're going to use one, and if you had more, I would still do the same thing. So this comes back to what's our desire in life. When we talk about the 7-stage path, the first step is the right desire. Shubh Icha. The Shubh Icha here is that even if I had more than one tongue, I would just say Wahiguru's name. There's another level to understanding this 2 million tongues. In Gurbani, Maharaj says ki Gurmukh Rom Rom Hatya Ave. That as a Gurmukh, what Gurmukh does is that after some time of doing this simran, it becomes so deep that every hair on the body of the person who is fully facing Guru Gurmukh, who's following Guru's path, who's walking that path, every hair starts to chant God's name. So understanding this, how can we get 2 million tongues, is that actually we can progress spiritually to the point where not just our tongue says Wahiguru, but our body starts saying Wahiguru, and then our entire body starts to vibrate with that Wahiguru's name, Bhajna. So that it's not just that we are saying Wahiguru, also the world is saying Wahiguru back to us. Maharaj says in Gurbani, that everywhere the person looks, they see Wahiguru's name being chanted. They hear it with their ears all the time. We talked about the Panch Shabad, Anhatuni, the world starts saying Wahiguru, and we know already that the name is supporting the world. We know that Maharaj says, ki naam ke tare akas patal. Ki everything is supported by that naam. So therefore, we can hear the naam from the world as well. So it becomes a two-way process. The world is saying Wahiguru to you, and you're saying Wahiguru to the world. So it becomes always, ikdu jibho lak ho hai. Lak hove, lak vis, lak lak geda akhiye. This is what happens then. Lak lak geda akhiye, ek naam jaldis. It means you're already always hundreds of thousand times going in this. There's a shabad from Guru Amar Das, Guru Arjan Dev Ji Pasha, which talks about this. Because nowadays there's a plaka in the world that doing naam simran is just parrot. People say that it's parrot talk, repetition. Because a parrot, you can teach it a word, and it will just say that word again and again and again. It doesn't know what that word means. So some people say, this is
parrot ho. Oh hogi na gal. Maharaj said, ki pagat bina bahut dube jaane. You could be as shy as you want, you could cast the pagat, but without bhakti, you don't get in there either. You will drown, Maharaj says. So Guru Sahib says, in Gaudi Mahalla Panjama, Har Simrit Sab Mithe Kalesh. When you say Vaheguru's name, all your kalesh in your mind, all the stress, it wipes out. Charan Kamal Man Meh Parvesh. You have a love for Vaheguru. Then the next time Maharaj says, ki, Uchro Ram Naam Lakhbari. Say the name of Vaheguru, Lakhbari. Amrit Ras Pivo Pravpyari. Oh beloved of Vaheguru, drink the Ras. So the name of Vaheguru, initially we start saying it, but over time, we develop to the point where we can start tasting the name of God. It becomes an experience. It's not an empty thing. You experience Vaheguru every time you say it. The Maharaj says next, in the same Shabad, Sukh Sahaj Ras Maha Ananda. With this Ras that you drink, what will happen? You will get peace. You get calm. Sahaj. Ras. Maha Ananda. You get the ultimate bliss. Maha Ananda. The Gaur says, Ananda, Ananda sab ko kahe, Ananda Guru te janya. Guru gives us this true bliss. That's higher than anything else. Then jap jap jive paramananda. Then after that, what happens to you? Then you live when you say Vaheguru's name. The minute you forget, you feel like, oh man, I'm dead. I need to get back to that, saying Vaheguru's name. This is the stage that happens. Lakh lakh geda akhiye. Ek naam jagdis. And Maharaj says next, but also, what is the other part of this path? It's not a one-fold path of just doing one thing. There's other things that are involved in it as well. Kaam, krodh, lobh, mad, khoye. The alcohol, mud is alcohol. This kaam, krodh, lobh, these mud, these kaam, krodh, lobh, they are lost. Saad ke sang, kilbik, sab toye. All your mind becomes washed clean by hanging out with the saad sangat. Then kar kirpa prab deen deyala, Nanak DJ Sadrava. Nanak says, oh Vaheguru, bless me with one thing. Let me come to the Sad Sangat and let me be the dust of those holy people that chant your name. A lot of people don't know, when we come inside the Gurdwara, people touch the floor and put it on their matha. People, it's become into ritual. The reason we do that is because we're saying we're the dust of the feet of the people that have walked this path. Those people that have walked this path that have said your name, let me take their dust, put it on my matha. That's the reason why we do it. That's the reason we do it at the front there as well. And Maharaj says in Shabad Zare, Ho kurbane jao meherbana, ho kurbane jao. Ab ye sacrifice, ho kurbane jao dinake, lam jo tera na. Lam jo tera na dinake, ho sad kurbane jao. That's how much we love the people that worship the saints. Let it not be that we see somebody who says Vaheguru and we judge them because of their outer look. Let it not be that way. Let it be that we say, Tusi Ravdana Lende Hegyo Tan, Mere Bhag, I met you. I'm blessed for meeting you because you say God's name. You're probably better than me. That's what we should be having. It's not the case that people say, oh, the people in the pub get along better than the saints. No, it shouldn't be that way. It should be that the saints should be doing this. Ki jo di se gur sikhra, tis niv niv lage pai jiyo. When I see a Sikh of the Guru, I touch their feet. That's what we should be doing. So let's do this now. If this is a unified path, we need to fight our greed, our attachment, our pride, our desires, even our talking about this path. We need to fight that, we need to walk this path. And Guru Sahib has told us that this is all through Guru Mantar. Maharaj says that if you don't have Guru Mantar, you may as be like a pig or a dog or a snake. If you don't have this Guru Mantar, that's what Maharaj says, it's important. So the Guru Mantar is Vaheguru, Guru Mantar hai, Jap, Home Khoi. We're trying to lose our ego. Ego is a manifestation. These sponge jor. The way to do it is to sing Vaheguru. So we'll do that now. Maharaj says, Rasna Japti, Tuhi Tuhi, Tuhi Tuhi. We talked about Guru Gobind Singh Ji at Ponta Sahib saying Tuhi Tuhi 16,000 times. Maharaj says that the Sikh that reaches 16 times will get the same fall of those 16,000 times. So, Tuhi Tuhi karna bahut zaruri hai ga. So, we start with this repeating that Shabad. And then we'll do some Vaheguru song. Everybody should sing along now. We're not spectators on this path. We're participants.

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The person who might be saying it all the time hasn't tried to conquer the five. They haven't actually taken Guru's mat. They still think that they know best about life. They still haven't given themselves inside. It's an inner game to give yourself to your pati permission. Why is it called pati? Why is it pati and not Lord? Because it's a marriage. So we have to get married to our God as well. We have to accept God as our Lord, Master, and our husband. And you know, from a wife's point of view, there's only one husband in this world. Waheguru. Guru. Every Sikh is married to their Guru in the same way that if the Mangal Sutra goes around the wife who is Hindu, then the Sikh should be wearing a gata around their neck as well. Because that's giving yourself to your Guru as well. If you haven't given yourself, at the moment, aim for it at least. If you reject that, it's never for you. Then you're saying, Guru Sahib, you are not for me. You're not my husband. If you never plan to get married to your Guru, then how can you walk on this path? So, in Bani, it says many times, how to jap naam. We made a video about it as well, on YouTube. It goes through the Guru Mantra in much more detail. What are the five different ways of understanding the Guru Mantra? I won't repeat it here, because it takes up quite a lot of the session. But, essentially, you can say, Wow Guru, Wahe Guru. Then we could say like, Wahe Guru, from darkness to light, the enlightenment itself. We could also say about the four jugs that this mantra is a supreme mantra made up of all the Wahe Guru. These four phrases, these four akkas, they come from all the four jugs, and the highest one is Wahe Guru. And then just calling Wahe Guru by itself, just calling like your child calls a mother. And Gurbani says ki antar gur aradhana jehva jap gur naam netri satgur pekna Sarni Sunana Gurnam. Then what happens? Satgur Seti Ratya Dargeh Paiye Hao. You get a place in that throne if you give yourself to your Guru and get absorbed in your Guru. And then Maharaj says, Kahu Nanak Kirpa Kare. Jisno E Vasde. Who gets blessed with this Vas? The same Vas we talked about a minute ago. Without Pakti, it doesn't come. Without this path, doesn't come. Jagme Uttam Kandi hai. They get called as the highest and then Virle Kei Ke. It's very few people that take this path. Even if you look in the past now, very few people that actually give themselves to their Guru as well. The same thing. Because Maya, e Maya Mohini. This Maya is so Mohini, and then you get lost in it. So, to go on from this idea, if people say they don't do Naam Japana, it's a rabbit thing, what about Sukhmi Sahib when it says, ki baran bar bar prajapiye. Bi amrit, e mantan prapiye. We have to do baran bar bar. It's bhakti. There's no other way to do this apart from bhakti. Utna paike naam kehna paega. We can't get away with it any other way. Maharaj says ki har ke log ram jan nike paghin na sukhiye sukhaye. People in the world will cuss the person who does bhakti. Even the other day yesterday I went to Gurdwara in Peterborough, Polish capital of this country. I went there, in the Gurdwara there was a guy who used to be a Hindu, now is a Sikh, and he said ki in his family, because they're also Hindu, they cuss him as well. Maharaj says in this bani, ki har ke log ram jan nike. They are good and fortunate, the people that are the ones that follow Waheguru. But the unfortunate ones, in a paagheen, the unlucky ones, they don't like them as well. They don't like them at all. Because they're doing something different. And they don't understand why these people that are following God don't do what they do. Why don't they drink alcohol? Why don't they go like going to the pub? Why don't they go out late night with them? Why don't they get up early? Why? Because every time that person does that, it hurts them. It hurts them because they think, well, I'm doing all this stuff. This guy rejected what I do. Why is he rejecting what I do? Isn't it good enough? Then they say, oh, you think you're better than me. That's what they say next. You think you're better than me. You're better than me. You're trying to be a Gurmukh and the people will curse you for being a Gurmukh, trying to follow your Guru. Because they don't like it. Because they know somewhere deep down, this path goes nowhere. Because I've been on that path. I've been drinking. I've been going out late night. I can tell you it goes nowhere. You can take it to the ant level. And it goes nowhere, because ultimately you'll be left with a big yearning inside. What is the point of my life?
So they have that same yearning, but they ignore it. They dull it with alcohol and drugs. Some of us do as well, that singing the sangha, they dull that yearning with alcohol and drugs, or whatever else they follow. They don't want to listen to it. But the yearning remains there. We said, Kaatu, Kaatu Vaje Naad. In every heart, there is that sound. He come and eat the jnana. This Pugat jnana, come and eat it. Hamara says ki, in this Shabad Bahar ke log, Jo Jo Ram Kahe Jan Uche. As the saints of God, they say the name of God loudly. Uche. Narak, Nindak, Dans Lagai. The Nindak attack them and they sting them. Say, Kyon, Kyon, Kyon Kareo. Your parrots. But the Harke Santana shouldn't worry about that. Ki Teri Pagat Na Chodo, Pave Log Hase. Don't leave this bhakti. This is the only way to get somewhere. Even if people laugh at you, follow the path. Even if you start becoming into a Sikh, you know the Shabad yesterday in the Hukum Nama from this program, it said that people that follow God, when they start drinking this ras, you know, they can't explain to people. They can't explain it because A is Gunge Ki Mithyai. But when they have that ras, they get that jewel, you can't hide it. You try to hide it, but you can't hide it. So the person that starts following Sikhi, their life changes. Their family knows it. Looks around, they go, yeah, this definitely this guy's a bit changing this person. Now he wakes up early, starts doing his part, starts asking questions. Maybe if they're blessed, they start following Sikhi, they start keeping the roop. You can't hide that at all. Imagine one day you clean shaven and nothing on your next minute you got a bug and the dhari. You can't hide that. It's Guru's kirpa, you can't hide it because somebody needs to ask, the other people on the street need to ask someone, hey, how does it work? The next lines in this body, after explaining to us that this is the Etrahe, Patapavriya, Chariye Hue Iki, then it gets Sun Galla, Akas Ki, Kita Aivis. So, there's one way of understanding this body, which is that the people like me, who listen to these holy, they heard the words of the saints who are following this path, when they hear those saints, they go, wow, is that true? That there's something inside me as well, that I can merge with this one. Then they are like those kire on the ground. They don't know anything about, but when they hear the talks about these heavens up there, they start saying, maybe I'll follow it as well. They start following it, because they want to try it. When we go to university and do talks, and talk about God, and talk about Sikhi, then a week later, there is a difference. There is a difference because people start listening to Kirtan. They start thinking, there's something here. Those people that start following this path, they're blessed, because they got a bit of Dubida. The Shankar Agya. Shankar on what? On Maya. The Maya ain't real. Maybe Guru is more real. Maybe Guru ki mat. I should take the Guru's mat. Guru ki mat tu le yane, pagat vena, bhordu besane. They start to understand this. They go, oh, really? Maybe I should listen to my Guru. So this is the path. Etrahe pat pariya, chariye hoye ki, sungalla akas ki, kita ai reese. The kita has to copy. Reese karna copy. But there's another path to this as well. That sungalla akas ki, Kita Airis can also mean this, that the people in the world, when they hear these heavenly talks like Gurbani is giving out now, these high level talks about Sikhi, about life, what they start doing is, they start thinking that if I understand the path, that I know the path. If I gave you the path from here to Scotland, and I said you're going to go past Oxford, and then you're going to go Birmingham, and then further on you go to Manchester, you keep going that way, you get to Scotland, doesn't mean that you got to Scotland. Same with me. If I'm talking about this path right now, Etrahe Patapavriya, Chariye Hue, Ikis, just because I have the knowledge from Guru Sahib to explain this body by doing research, didn't come automatically by the way, there's no Brahm Gyan here, then what's the next step? It doesn't mean that I know what it feels like to be one with Waheguru. Gunga Ki Mithyai hai, doesn't mean I know it. However, if some fake sadhu stood up now, both again, in Punjab now, there's more sons than there are villages. On number, there's more villages are these many. There's more sons out there than there are villages, and they've all got dairy. So there's more dairy than there are villages. So statistically, in every village, there's got people that follow two or three sons, because otherwise, how would they get so many dairy? And they all got money somehow. So people are trying to just run on the wrong thing, not on Sikhi, but on sadhu and these dairy. So Maharaj, in this Shabad, is told about ki, in this Sungalla Akas ki, some people, they hear these talks about this enlightenment, that this is the way to do it. We're going to talk about this path, the sevenfold path, in a little while.
Then they start to say that I know. They pretend. They pretend that they know. And Gurbani is full of these things. Kabir ji says, Gaj saade tay tay totiyan, tehre paen tag. They wear loin cloths. Or do it in English. They have 3.5 long yards of loin cloths. They have triple wound sacred threads. You know, they start going around their neck. They have rosaries, male around their neck. They carry glittering jugs in their hands. Then Mala says, these are not. Oye, har ke santna akiye. Banaras ke thug. They're the thieves. They are not really the saints of Vaheguru. They are thugs, thieves. And then, aise sant na moko paave. These kind of saints I don't want, Mala says. Why? Because, dala syo pe da gatkaave. They eat the trees along with the branches. They take the sick, they say to them, I'll teach you something about sikhi. Why is it the tree along the branch? We're that tree. We give them money. What do? They don't just eat the money that we give them. They eat ourselves. We're going nowhere when we follow these people. Our janam becomes brusk. It goes to hell. They go to narak themselves and they take us with them as well. That's the worst kind of person. If somebody comes and tells you about Vaheguru, about Guru from Gurbani, imagine if a wife is waiting for the husband's letters. And then the postman comes along, reads out the letter, and she thinks the postman is the husband. It's not that way, is it? Most of these sadhus and most of these deities, they just repeat the words of Gurbani. Then they do even worse things. They put it on a piece of string, they give it to you. This is a mantra. Two people got the same sant with the same problem. Against each other, they both are given the same bit of bani to read. So one person says the bani didn't work, bani's got no power. Other person says bani worked, bani's got loads of power. This is all selling. It's all more and more of what we can call just pakhan. And they eat us. They take us to hell. So what we're going to do now is a shabad. Maharaj says to us, what should we do really with our tongue? Kirat prabhi kao meri rasna. This is the only thing. It's a personal path. No one else can help you on this path. Guru Sahib Gurbani is here to teach you, but we have to walk this path. You get hard work. Manat. People want easy answers, but manat is the way forward. We have to work hard on this path. So, kirat prabhi kao meri rasna. Rasna means tongue. Anik bar kar bandhan santan uha charan gobind ji ke basna. If you again and again do bandhan, bandhan means bandagi, when we say kar bandhe to bandagi. Again and again repeat God's name. Uha charan gobind ji ke basna. Then you will sit at the feet of Vaheguru. That's all we want. That's all we want, to sit at Guru's feet. As we say, ki raj na chao, mukut na chao, man preet charan kamlare. We worship Vaheguru's feet. That's humility as well.

The word Kirat means praise. To praise Vaheguru. We know Kaljug mein Kirtan Pardhana. But to praise Vaheguru, we can also say the name of Vaheguru. Vah. Vaheguru. Vaheguru. Vaheguru. This is also praise. The thing is though, is that the people that do these thuggery, these banana skin thug, they give you some mantra, but their focus is that the Baba blesses you. The focus is the Baba, not you. And every time it doesn't work, you have to pay him a little bit more for a higher mantra, or a bigger pill. Maybe they'll give you some more Sukhni Sada water, Sukhni Sada the pills. And this happened a lot. There's a story about Ganadev Devji. They went to Jagannath Puri, Yithe Arti Vaisiki, same place. And there was a sadhu. And he had his fingers in his nose like this. And he was looking up. And he was telling everybody about the Teen Lok, pretending that he could talk about what was in the heavens, what was in the hells, what was happening all over the world. Teen Lok. And in front of him, he had his pouch of money, you know? He gave me money. This kapal is good. And Guru Nanak Ji, they went to see this Ganadev Ji. Remember we said that Ganadev Ji was quite young. So he was 27 years old. And they liked taking what you might call pangit. They're throwing water the wrong way. They weren't the kind of person we think nowadays, old man, eyes up in the sky. That wasn't really good Ganadev Ji. Ganadev Ji went to this guy, took the money bag from in front of him and put it behind his back. And did they steal it? They put it behind his back. So now, after a little while, this sadhu, whoever, pretend, he opens his eyes. And he goes, where's my money gone? He goes, who stole the money bag? So Ganadev Ji laughed. In the Shabad about this in Gurbani, Ganadev Ji says, you talk about all the heavens and the hells, and you're talking about you can see the whole world, but you can't see what's behind your own back. And now they're pitesi. So Guru Sahib says in Bani, look at the state of Kali Yuga. Akhi tam mite. You got your eyes closed. Na pakade. You got your fingers closed. Thagan ko sansar. You're robbing the whole world. Thagan ko sansar. Raho. Next line, Malik says, Aant se ti naak pakade. Soojte te loe. He closes up his nostrils and claims to see all the three worlds. Te loe. Magar paache kach na suje. Ehe padam aloe. Aloha. So look at this stage. You know, Padam is this sukhasana that people sit in this yoga. Maybe they got their feet. I can't even do this. See, my feet can't even bend properly. You know, they put their feet up like this and they sit in different poses. What an amazing Padam you've got. You can't even see what's behind your own back. So Ganadev Ji was that kind of a guru. They wanted to prove to people as well. And they did stuff like this as well. At the beginning of that Shabbat, Maharaj

is, Maya describes the state of the world. Ratnasri, Mahala Pahla. Kaal nahi, jog nahi, nahi satakar dab. This is not the right time when people know what is real yoga. We're going to talk about the seven stages now of yoga. To become ikis. This is not the time. People don't understand this path now, Mara says. Why? Thaat sat jag, brast hue, dubta eh jag, if jag. People keep going to holy places. Just like us lot come to Gurudwara on a Sunday, we've done our little bit, but they haven't gone inside. You know? This is what's happening in the world. People just go to holy places and they done their religious bit. And the world is drowning. Because Bhagat Vina, Bhagat Du Besyani. Then Mara says, Kalameh Ram Naam Sar. In Kalyuk, we say Kirtan, but also in Kalyuk, Ram Naam is the support. This is the way to get to God in Kalyuk. And that's why some people, they put their fingers in their nose and they play. But there's no way of getting to God through following that person. Only thing is to go inside. Follow these seven steps and get to God. So we'll talk about the seven step process now, because obviously I've said it so many times, you don't want to tell us what it is as well. So, you know, in Hinduism, what you might call, there's no real religion of Hinduism. There's like loads of books and people follow different things. But if there was to be a religion of Hinduism, the one that's the closest, the path among Hinduism, the closest to Sikhi is Vedanta. And now, we all know about the Vedas. In the Vedas, there's four Vedas. The end of all the Vedas, they've got something called the Upanishads. So that the why it's called Vedantic thought is because at the end of the Vedas comes the Upanishads. So Vedantic. So at the end of the Vedas is Upanishads. From the Upanishads comes the Vedantic philosophy. And it's very close to Sikhi. So in Vedantic they say like Swami Vivekananda, that was one of the main people that nowadays you would say about Vedanta. They call it Advaita. Advaita means non-dual. There's no double, there's only one. So Advaita. And here's where the famous philosophy of Sat Chit Ananda comes from. That the form of Waheguru, the one thing that is real, the only Sat in the world, is that one. There's nothing else. Like we say, Ik hi hai, sab ko bin hai, sab ko bin hai, ko bin bin, nahi koi. They're the same philosophy, Ik hi hai. Monotheistic, but this Brahma, which they call Brahm, this ultimate Brahma, who is that? Sat Chit Ananda. The three things they can describe about it is the form of Sat, it is the form of Ananda. Anand Sarup, and it's the form of Chit, consciousness, pure consciousness. And then they say that the soul, the Jiva, as we say, is part of that one, ultimately. So it's separated from that one, through Maya. So ego of the mind, and the Maya of the world, separates us from the one that we are part of. So you can see that already, a Sikh is thinking, I'm sure this is in Gurbani somewhere. Yeah? Because it's very similar. Now, they say in this, the truth is one, but people have different names for it, which is what we say as well. Ek hai. So there's four ways in Vedanta, four main ways. Gyan Yoga, Bhakti Yoga, Karma Yoga, and Raj Yoga. These four, they refer to what you might say, those four in Sikhi, to be honest, we have all four joined as one path, but they have them separated. So Gyan Yoga is about knowledge. It's about intellectually convincing the mind to merge with the one. Through pure gyan, through reason, through willpower. It's ideal for people that are quite intellectual, the philosopher type people. Bhakti yoga is all about love. Just like we can think what yoga might be, bhakti is about prem. It's a prem marg. Sikhi has a prem as well, and it has the gyan as well, the ultimate gyan. So it appeals to emotional people. So people that follow Krishna in Hinduism, they say, oh, we're doing bhakti yoga. We're worshipping Krishna and we're saying Hare Krishna, Hare Rama, we become gopis. And other people will say, no, we are gyanis. We follow the gyan marg. We read the Vedantic thought and they just meditate upon these truths. And karma yoga refers to doing good karma, nishkam seva. So you can see that even in Sikhi, there's people that are the nishkam seva jatha, the people that we say are the seva panthis, for example. And they say that the ego can be eradicated only through nishkam seva, to get rid of our selfishness, any expectation of any return. So we open our heart and we see God in everybody. So by Kanigaji, obviously saw God in every single person, the enemy and the non-enemy. So they have gone down this path as well. And the fourth path is Raj Yoga, which is about control of the mind, to control these panchjan.
you've got. And for them, it's sometimes a lot of yoga. So the Kundalini people, they say they're waiting in Raj Yoga. And also, there's stuff like Swaswa Simran, to stay there. Even this Ik Duji Bo Lak Ho Hai, Lak Ho Vai, Lak Vis, Lak Lak, Gera Akhiye Ek Naam Jagdis. To control your mind and win it. Manjite Jagdeep. You can see that these people that have broken it up into four different ways, Sikhi really combines all four. You have to be the person who has the Gyan of Guru Shabad. Guru's Gyan is what we think about. Vicharna is very important to Vichar. But also we have to do Bhakti and Prem. Because Mara says, Sachaka also leo sabhe, jini Prem kiyo, tin hi prapai. But also we have to do Nishkam. The Mara says, ki, if you listen to this Gyan, then now go out there and do some. Vidya Vichari ta Parupakari. To help other people. So we come in this world, we think of ourselves as little, and we do help other people. And Raj Yoga, to control the mind, to win the mind. Even in Gurbani, he says, Raj Takat Jog. It's Guru Ram Das, he's sitting on that yoga, he's in full control of his mind. Manji Te Jaji. So, now, in the Gyan process of yoga, they have this thing which is about the 7-stage process. So Guru Sahib explains the answer, because those people, the yogis, they follow this path as well. So you can imagine that Maharaj have dismissed all the Trigun path, dismissed the Devi Devte. Now they say, okay, what about this philosophy that we have from the Upanishads? What do you say about this? And Maharaj actually doesn't dismiss it. They explain it. They say, look, if you were going to follow this path, but there's the way that I would do it would be this way. So in the 7 stages, now you know we've heard before, there's 3 avastas of awake, asleep, and dreaming. It's not like we think now. So they have this Jagrat, Swapan, and Sushpati, which is dreamless sleep. And the 4th one is Turiya Avastha. That's what we're all aiming towards. Chautha Pad, Turiya Avastha. Sahaja Avastha, we call it in Sikhi. So, in this 7-stage process, you go through these 3. So it's not like we're not now. On a spiritual path, maybe some of us aren't even in these 3. We're neither awake, nor sleeping, and nor dreaming. Because the level that they take it to is very high, very deep. Some people think of it as normal life. It's not like normal life, it's very deep. So stage 1 is basically waking up, Jagrat. So stage 1 involves, the first step is, of the 7 steps, is that Shubh Ichha. So we have to do Shubh Ichha, which means the right desire. So you can imagine what they say is, within Shubh Ichha, is to read the Vedas, do good actions, as we talked about, and also do Sangat with the holy people. That's exactly what we have to do. When we fall upon this path, the first thing we need to do is find Sar Sangat. We need to read Gurbani, start reading the part, and do Vichar of that part. Think about it. Listen to it, Sravanan, and then Manan, to follow it, and then Nidhyasan, to actually do the thing. So, listen, accept it as a truth, and then live it. So, Shubh Ichha is not just a desire, it's to activate that desire. So, if you go to tell someone about Sikhi, the next thing they should want to do is to then say, let me follow this path. Let me start. Shubh Ichha. And from that we start to learn about discrimination. What's good and what's bad. Vivek. We start now to leave kaam behind. Our sensual pleasures of the tongue, of the thing. We start to leave those behind. We realize these are temporary. There's something deeper. To go through these 7 quickly, because we're going to go through it in the next couple of weeks anyway. But the next stage is Shubh Vicharna. It's constant Atmak Vichar. So I was thinking, who am I? What's the point of my life? And I'm sure people in this audience, if you're coming here on a Sunday, on this W side, that's exactly the stage we're in, all of us. Most of us are probably beyond that, but I say, this is a good stage to start off to do Vichar. We start to do that meditation. We'll come here in the morning and do Simran. We'll try and think through the day, what is this life all about? People put posters up on their computers to remind themselves to think. Keep thinking. Don't just give up and go back into Maya. Keep thinking about what's the point of life. The next stage of this 3rd is all part of Jagrat Avastha, to wake up. The next stage is called Asang or Nisang, which is, Sang obviously for us is to be part of. Nisang means to be not part of. So we have detachment from Maya. We start to walk away from Maya. And this bhavana is called Tan Mansa. Tan means a thread. Mansa means our mind. So our mind becomes very thin. Very thin, because it starts to think about things much deeper, starts to separate from this Maya world. So there's a transformation of the mind. We start to go away from the passions of our body, we start to think about
world, but about Waheguru. And effectively, at this stage, if you die, they say, if you die during this stage of your life, when your mind has become sort of attached to the world, you would get heaven for a long time. But then you have to come back again. So you would get that experience of that Ananta. You come back again, and you will have to then climb up. But you come back as a Jnani this time. So if some of us sit in the Sangat now, all of us, it could be that we didn't get Mukti. Because the next stages beyond this, they all involve Mukti. So effectively, if we're trying to become a Jnani in this life, that means in our previous life, we probably got to this stage as well. We got to the point where the world wasn't so important. And now we start thinking, I want to... And then the desire started falling away from us, but we didn't step up to the next level. Yeah? So this is the third stage. At this point... Sorry, this is we still haven't achieved the Mukti state. Sorry. The fourth stage is where... after the fourth stage, we get Mukti. So there's Satapati. The fourth stage is about purity. Now the mind starts to become Sattvic. You know, we talked about three guns, Rajas, Tamas, Sattvic. Now the mind becomes to become purely in Sattvic. So it becomes purified. There's no more passions from Rajas. There's no more Tamas. There's no more dullness. The Vashnas get destroyed now. Vashna is what we talked about, Kaam. And then Lobh, greed, lust, and pride. Ahankara Vashna. These three get destroyed. And what they call this Satapati is like a calm lake. So the mind now becomes a calm lake. There's no these waves of desires, yeah? This stage is what is true dreamless state. This is called true dream. The world becomes like a dream. So we don't see the world as real anymore. It becomes into a fake. When the person gets to this stage, they've gone beyond awake into a dream state. They walk around like the world is a dream. And you might have seen people that look a little bit lost from the world, from Bhakti. Those are those people that have achieved this level. You know, if you look at Bhagat Pooran Singh, you look at his bug, it's all over the place. He didn't care. He didn't care. There's people like that in the world. The world is a dream to them. They've got no parva. Parva nahi kise keri. Baal sache nahi. They're not concerned about anything else but that one Lord Master. This is the path the Maharaj is describing to us. At this point, everything is the same. Everything is the same. It's called Satapati. Also, it's also called Vashna Kshaya. That Vashna has been destroyed now. This is a very high stage. But to go even further, is from now on, person has gone into dream, into beyond just awake and sleep, but now they've gone into awake and dream, they've gone into the near, it's called sleep. Shushapati, but it's not sleep like we would think, it's like the person is no longer there. The person has fallen asleep, they're no longer there. What you see is not what was there before. At this point, the person has gone into mukti. They're jivan mukti. They're alive, but they've already got mukti. They've already left this world. There's no more ego. And the first stage of that, the next three are all about that, fifth, sixth and seventh, are all about jivan mukti. So you can imagine the seventh one is Duryavastha, that they are one with Waheguru. They're the walking God on this earth. You know, har, harjan, doi ek hai, bebejar kuchh nahi. That's the highest level. The fifth one is called Asang Sakt. Asang means what we talked about, that you're no longer part of this world. You're fully detached from this world now. There's no more sang. In Hindi, obviously, they don't say sang, they say sam. Asamta. And this way, there's no desires, there's no waking, there's no sleeping. You have full experience of the Anand Swarup Waheguru. Anand Swarup Waheguru is full of Anand this stage. And the person is totally unaffected by what's going on in the world. You can imagine someone like Bhai Mani Singh, who didn't care if they chopped him here or they chopped him here. That person is no longer on this world. They're not in the worldly stage that we would understand. They've gone beyond it. So this stage, the person can still do voluntary actions. They can still choose to do something or not. They haven't totally become one with Waheguru. They've still got some they can choose, but they don't care about what's going on in this world. They're effectively jivan mukt. The sixth one, to go even further, in Punjabi is called Sukhopat. The sixth one is called Padarath Pavana. Here the person is living in Sach. Knowledge of true Sach. The next body, the sixth body is Sach Khand. So this person are living in Sach, and also that they are immersed in the truth, they are fully aware of their soul all the time. This is all about being dead to the world. And they only act when somebody else causes them to act. They no longer choose now to act, they only act if somebody else causes them to act. But the last stage, Duryavastha, Sejavastha, here Mara says, it's here the Vedanta says, that there's no more guns. This is a stage beyond speech, beyond mind, total oneness of Waheguru, no more ego. And actually, there's no differentiation of me or you. Everything is one.
There's no pain, there's no pleasure. If you read Gurudev Bhadaji's slokas, we can understand this stage a lot. Guru Maharaj says, ki ustit nindya nahije, kanchan loh saman. That person, gold and iron is the same. They have no care about ustit nindya, nothing. They're totally separate from the world. And this, effectively, is what they call tatta tvam asi. Only you are true Vahiji. This is the stage we're trying to reach. Tuhi, we talked about. There's only you Vahiji. There's nothing else but real. At this point, the soul does not act any other way but what Vahiguru wants. And actually, if you look at Hukam Rajai Chalna, Nanak Likhya Naal, Hukam Rajai Chalna is this stage. You're totally one with the Hukam. Whatever the Hukam says, you live in that Hukam. That's it. But this person has become one with Vahiguru. It's a very high avastha to think about. Can you imagine for us to just to get to that stage of Jivan Mukt from the fifth stage is enough? This person has become one with Vahiguru. So, what they say in Yoga Vedanta is that the way to get to this stage is to do Om. In this Gyan Yoga, focus upon that we are one with God. So they say always, like they have the mantras like I am you. I'm Soham, Soham, you and me are I are you. But Sikhi doesn't say that we should say that I am God. Because that can be a very dangerous way to go. Some people I've met even in Sikhi that have come from Sikh families. And they look at that quote, Hi tohi mohi mohi tohi antar kaisa. And they start thinking, well, I am God. Sikhi doesn't say start off with I am God. Because this is that road. If this road is a description to get to Scotland, it doesn't mean you can pick up Scotland and say, I'm Scottish now. It doesn't work that way. We may have to go through Oxford first, right? So the stages, we can't just pick, which is why it says, Kisungallah akaski, kita iris. The people, they hear about this seven stage process, the fake sadhus, and they go, well, obviously no one's going to respect me until unless I am that seventh stage. So then they say, I'm at the seventh stage. They know the description, and they start to pretend that's where they are. So even if I tell the description now, I'm nowhere near that stage. Nowhere near, I'm probably at the beginning, here, shubh, icha, just come to Gurdwara and hang out with the sadhusanga. So we only start off with shubh, icha. This is the Shubhicha Maharaj is telling us in this body. What is the Shubhicha? Let's say Vaheguru. Let's say Vaheguru. The Shubhicha is that if I had one tongue, or if I had 100,000 tongues, or if you gave me even 2 million tongues, Vaheguru, I would just say your name. We can't be short on time, so we won't be able to sing it. But let's just do about a minute of just Vaheguru simmering. Remember this. This is what we want to do with our life. This is the role of the Vaheguru, the husband Lord. What do we have to do? Chariye hoye ik is. Become one with that Ishwar, ik is. Sungala akasi kita airis. We start to copy this stage. But the first stage for us is to have that right desire. And then, Maharaj said, Nanak nadri paye kuri kudatis. That only by kirpa we can get this first stage. This whole path is only by kirpa. For a Sikh, it's not about saying, I am God. It's about saying, Vaheguru, bless me with kirpa. So, nadri paya, only by kirpa we can find this grace. And kuri kure this means that the boastings of the false people, the gappa that they have got there, is all false. Na? Kuri kure this. Kuriana di this. This means gappa. Those gappa are false as well. Don't follow them. And asvadiwa, there's a lot of Maharaj talks about this part. What are the false gappa? And just to find, at the last Maharaj says, Je janas brahman karmam, sab pokat nischo karmam. If you knew about Vaheguru, you would know that all these rituals are false. They're all pokat nishchan karam. Kahu Nanak nehcho tyave. Nanak says, meditate upon God with deep faith. Deep faith that this mantra will work. Guru says, this mantra will work. Let's chant it and say, it will work. Let's call Vaheguru to us. And vin Satguru, vartna pave. This road will not be found without Satguru. So if you want to follow this path apart deep and become one with Vaheguru, we have to hold on to our Guru and say their mantra. So we'll finish off with just a bit of simmering. Vaheguru, Vaheguru, Vaheguru, Sarajapo, Vaheguru.

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Shubh ichha keri hai giye. And we talked about the sat bhumika, that there's seven stages used to describe spiritual progress. And the first stage is the right desire. Not just the right desire, but to action that desire. And in this time, at that within the Vedantic thought, it was ki, go to a teacher, find a teacher and start listening to your teacher. Had the right desire, had up the sad sangat. But Guru Maharaj just told them, the best ichha to have is to do naam japana. That even if you had more than one tongue, you wouldn't use that tongue to do something other than naam simran. You could use it again to do more naam simran. Or that naam japana hi chita japana hai. That's the only thing I would do if I had more tongues. Now the yogis start talking to Maharaj in this body, the next one, the 33rd body, because for them, they said Vaheguru is Sat, Chit and Anand. These are qualities of Vaheguru. And Chit refers to consciousness. So they had an idea that the consciousness inside me is the same consciousness as Vaheguru. So all I have to do is purify my consciousness. That makes a lot of sense. Sikhiya kehndi hai ye, when you become nirmal, then the jyot and the naam gets pragas inside you. But what they used to do is chant the mantra of Sohang. Sohang means I am that one. I am that one. But Guru Sahib has told us, what we should do is take the name of Vaheguru. Ik tu jivo lak ho hai, lak ho vai lak vis, lak lak geda na akhiye, ek naam jagdis. Us Vaheguru da naam japiye. Not, I am God, but Vaheguru, tu karta, tu hua, mujh mein reha na hum. So we say, you Vaheguru, you, not me. So, we're saying that everything is that exists is Vaheguru. There's nothing but Vaheguru. So we're taking ourselves out of the equation. The more we say you, the more less we say me. And it's, for me, I was thinking about an analogy to describe it. You know, when people climb mountains, and they climb hill and like climbing frame, what you have is two methods. One method is, every time you go up a stage, you put a little stick in the ground, in the wall, and you hook yourself on. So whenever you fall, you got something holding you up. Right? That means you're climbing from below. From below, you're helping yourself up. But there's always a panga if you climb from below. What if your rope is not long enough? Right? You can get halfway, you run out of rope. So you're stuck there. Because you can't go any further, there's nothing to hold on to, there's no safety. What if there's another way of climbing up the mountain? That is a rope comes from above and it comes down. Now the guarantee is that rope, which is coming from above, the guarantee is this, you will definitely get there. You will never be able to be in a situation that the rope isn't long enough because the rope has come from above. You might not be strong enough, that's true. But the rope is definitely strong enough. So, Maharaj is telling us, let's take the name of Vaheguru. Because, Uche Upar Ucha Naam. The name is actually above that place we're trying to get to. We're trying to get to Sachkhand and the Pargas. The Naam is even higher than that. So the name, if we take the name of Vaheguru, it's a guaranteed way of getting to that place. But something we do in life, we try to climb the mountain by ourselves. This is what this body is going to talk about now. We think we can do it ourselves. Appe kar liye. Manuk will do this all the time. You know what we say in life? People try to do things by themselves. But if they don't succeed, we say that they swallowed their pride and they asked for help. That's how we say it in English. They swallowed their pride and they asked for help.
Because ultimately the reason we do things for ourselves is ahankar. It's a very hidden ahankar. We think, I've got to make my effort. But the I is where we're starting out from. Because we're starting out from I, we're starting from the bottom with the rope that we're putting up ourselves. We're not asking for help from above. So in Sikhi, as we said now, it's about Guru. Sikhi is about the Guru, so we say Guru's name. We say, Guru, you help me get to the top. Now, Guru is that rope, you see, from above. Because Guru is being sent by Waheguru. On Shabad Jada Paris, again, before I came here, the Shabad that was being sung, Ki Par Brahm Gur Nahi Ped. There's no difference between Waheguru and Guru. That was what the Shabad was coming up. So by singing our Guru's name, Guru is that rope that's guaranteed to get us there. Because Guru Nanak was sent by Waheguru. Guru Nanak did not come on his own accord, he was sent by Waheguru. Suni Pukar Dakar Prabhu Guru Nanak Jagmahe Pathaya. So, for us, if Guru is a rope, everybody needs a Guru, then the key thing for us is, which Guru? Anand Sahib tells us, Aisa Satguru Je Mile Tisno Se Sompiye Vichyo Aap Jai. If we find such a Guru who knows the Sat, and he can teach us the Sat, Sat Purakh Jin Janaya Satguru Tiska Nao Tiske Sang Sikh Udre Nanak Har Gun Gao. So our Guru is being sent by Waheguru. He is one with Waheguru, and we should follow his advice. Otherwise, we're never going to get that rope to go from the top. We're always going to be using the rope from the bottom, and it will start off wrong. There's no guarantee ki rope lambi hai ki hai. It might not get there, and we're stuck halfway, and we have to come back down again. So, in this body, Guru Sahib is telling us now, what should we do next? How should I climb this mountain? We know the first step is to have the right desire to get up the mountain. But how do I do it? Because you know, walking in a flat ground is very easy. But in this body, Mara talks about jor. It needs power to go up. Staying on the same level is not hard. Climbing up is hard. So the Sidhs, they will ask Guru Sahib two questions. They'll say, Guruji, you tell us now. You said in your last body, Nanak Nadri Paiye, that with the kirpa of Waheguru, we achieve this path. We go up, enlightenment. So if kirpa is the way to get this enlightenment, then what power do human beings have? Do we have the power to act ourselves, or do we have no power and everything is written? Very big question. When we say in life, do I have any power or not? Maharaj gives us the answer in this body. Amazing. And the next day also ask Guruji this question, Ki Maharaj, you tell us now, what is Shubh Vicharna? The second Pumika, the Sat Pumika, he has seven stages, Sat Pumika. The second Pumika is about Vichar. Shubh Vichar. And they say, which is the Shubh Vichar to have? What is the right kind of thinking on this path? If I want to climb up, it's the inner path. It's not an outside path. It's the inner path. So what is the right Soch Vichar to have? So Maharaj says,

in this body teaches us now that Waheguru is described as Jor. They give us an example. He Jor, if you think in life we have power, Maharaj says, in Bani it says, Ki karta sab ko tera jor, sab ko tera jor. Everybody is using your power. Waheguru is the power. Everybody is in your power. Guru Arjan Dev Pasha also says, Waheguru, jan ko prab apne ka taan. The servant of Waheguru uses your power. Jo tu kare, karave swami, sa maslat parwan. Whatever you let us do, Waheguru, that is the accepted thing. Everybody, the power we have, energy, jor, even himmat kero, by himmat saying is one of the panch pyare, even himmat, these words, they refer to doing something. And Guru Sahib says, that, jis hat jor, kar vekhe, soy, nanak uttam nishna koi. Very important body, Waheguru has the power in his hand, we don't have the power in our hand, that's what this body is saying. In Sukhmani Sahib, Guru Arjan Pasha says, Kaho, manuk te kya hoy aave? Jo tis paave, soi karave. Iske haath hoy, ta sab kichle. Jo tis paave, soi kare. If it was in our power, Guru Sahib is telling you greedy people, if it was in your power, you would take everything there was in this world. You would just do everything. You know, pukhya pukhna utri, je banna puriya paar. We would grab everything we could if it was in our hands. But it's not in our hands. So Maharaj says, ki, jo tis paave, soi kare. What Waheguru wants to happen is what happens. It's hukam. Hukam of Waheguru is making us act. So the themes of this pauri that come out is, firstly, to accept the hukam. To accept that saare hath mein jor nahi hai ga. It's in his hands of Waheguru. So therefore, we say, karan karan prab ek hai. Dusar nahin koi. Nanak tis balharne jalthal mein hi arsoi. We accept Waheguru is the one who does everything, and Waheguru is the reason for everything happening. Also, humility. The right kind of vichar includes humility. That we accept, actually, that we have no power. It's all in your hands, Waheguru. So therefore, we shouldn't think of ourselves as great. Which is why Maharaj says, Nanak uttam neech na koi. Don't discriminate. Don't point fingers at somebody else, say, oh, you're bad, I'm good. Because it's not our power that's being worked here. It's not our power. So there's no high, there's no low. So we shouldn't be judgmental. In life, don't be judgmental. Start focusing upon yourself, Maharaj is saying. Don't look outside, look inside. And the final thing is, if you have no power, if you have nothing that you can do to get this, what can you do? Beg. You can only do is beg. Jachak jan, jache prabdan. Kar kirpa devo har naam. You know, the jachak is a beggar. The servant, he begs from his guru one thing. Oh Waheguru, I beg you for you one thing. Jachak jan, jache prabdan. Give me this gift. What is that gift? Kar kirpa devo har naam. Do kirpa upon me, Waheguru. I have no power. Everything is in your power. So, first Maharaj says, Akhna jor, chupehna jor. Maharaj is saying to us that we have no power. The main thing is that we have no power to speak. Akhna jor, chupehna jor. You know, in life we say, oh, I wish I'd said that at that point. I forgot to say it. Maharaj says, you have no power to speak. Then sometimes we wish, I wish I hadn't said that. Main kehna nahi chahta honda, I spoil things for myself. Odi bhi jor nahi hai. We think we're in control, but our life experience tells us we're not in control sometimes. We don't even have the power or the brains to not say something or to say something. The other way to understand that same line is to say that we don't have the power to say Waheguru. Sometimes people come to Gurdwara and they might hear people singing Kirtan and saying Waheguru, but they don't say it. They don't say it. They listen to the pauri. Ki Ram, bol, Ram. Say Ram, but they don't say Ram.
And some people, they hear that bhajan from Waheguru and they say it. And they don't even know how to stop. They're stuck jupena jod. To come back to this path, it can be this way as well. That we have the strength to walk upon this path, we know, is by saying Waheguru. Yeah? But we sometimes don't have the power to do it, it's because of kirpa. Jor na mangan, dena na jor. So, we have no power to, Guru Sahib says, to beg. Even to beg for this, sometimes we don't even know what to ask for. Imagine we get given a gift, ask for whatever you want. We talked about Guru Ram Das Ji, well, they were given the gift, and it comes in, Harke jan satgur satpurkha bino karo gur pas. Well, he's been given a gift by Guru Amar Das Ji. Ki jetha, I'm going to marry you to my daughter. Ask for anything you want. And this is what they say. Harke jan satgur satpurkha bino karo gur pas ham kire kiram satgur sanai kar daya naam pargas. Mere meet Gurudev Moko Ram Naam Pargas. Gurmat Naam Mere Pran Sakhai Har Kirat Hamri Rehras. On this path we're going upwards. Only thing I want is Naam. Sometimes we don't even have the sense to ask for the right thing. We get given a var, but we waste it on something that's not even necessary in this life. Guru Sahib tells us in Bani, why are you running after these things when you're going to leave them behind? But we come to Gurdwara, Mahakarna Sahasanji, we come to Gurdwara and we ask for those things. The Maharaj tells us, I'm not going to go with you. We say, Maharaj, come with Safata Baksho. Give us a big house, a big car. We ask, Guruji is sab to vat samrat Gurudev, sab sukh pai, tiski sev. Guruji is the most powerful thing on the planet. The most powerful thing on the planet. And instead, from that most powerful thing, instead of asking for that most important thing in life, we end up asking for bigger house, a bigger car, easier mortgage to pay off, less stress at work. Imagine if we ask for Naam, like Guru Ram Das Ji did, if he was given a chance. Guru Bani says, Guru Gobind Singh Ji says in his Bani, Tau Prasad Kabitra, he says, Kathun Pikhari Hoi Mangat Phirat Peekh, Kahun Mahadan Hoi Kain Mangyo Taan Deet Ho. Waheguru, sometimes you in your form come as a Pikhari and you walk around asking for peek. Sometimes you are the person who is giving. You are the giver. Just as he kya hai ga, in this Bani, Jor Na Mangan Den Na Jor. Even if you look in Hindu history, in the mythology, the stories, once there was a person called Kumbhakaran, the brother of Ravana. He went to ask from Brahma, a var. And Saraswati had tied up his tongue. So he didn't have the power to ask for the right thing. He wanted Indrasan, the throne of Indra. And he wanted Indra to be kicked out. But instead he asked for Nindrasan, to fall asleep. And Kumbhakaran is famous, he's just fall asleep and he's asleep for so long. When they had that big battle with Ravana, 1,000 elephants had to walk on top of him to wake him up. Nindrasan. Sometimes you don't have the power to even ask for the right thing. Things happen to us. In Gurbani he also says, Ik data, ik pekare ji, sab tere choj vidana. Everybody asks from you, Waheguru. We think we give, we don't have the power to give. We think we're begging, we're lucky to be even begging for now. Jor na mangan, de na jor. Then Maharaj says, Jor na jeevan, marna jor. We have no power to live. We have no power to die. Nobody chose to be born. Right? Like we make a house, we decide, I'm going to make this house. Then I say, I'm going to paint it this color. We have choice. We are the malik of the house. We decide what we're going to do to the house. But in this body that we were given, none of us chose it. We had no choice. Ki asi jeenaya. When we go, we know. After somebody has been injured or they're going to die, they can't live for 1 second if they try. It's just not possible. We know these things. We didn't choose this life. We don't choose the way we're going to go. No one knows how they're going to go. The saints know, but they accept it. But the rest of us, we wander around thinking, ki asini marna, asini marna. And then, oops,
मर गए. No one knows. हम जेरे बच्चे गए सिगे स्कूल. You heard about the day before yesterday in America. The parents, they dropped their kids off to school. Who, what they were thinking that day was going to happen? They got a rush, go there, rush back, pick the kids up. They weren't expecting to come back and find that their 20 kids had been killed. We don't have any power in our hand. But we convince ourselves our whole life, we've got all the power. The ego is so big, we say we're going to live forever. And there's a funny story about this, because we say every time in Darasai, the ones that read some Pura Darasai from Taksal or from other places, we say, ki hara jugu jugu pagat upaya, paj rakhda aya ram raje, har nakas dusht har marya, prahalat raya. It's important to know this story of Harnakash and Prahalad. Because we're saying the Bani, we should know the story. Harnakash was given a var once. A var means a gift, a choice to have something, a boon. Ask for whatever you want. Just like Guru Ram Dasji was given that when he was by Jethaji. What did Harnakash ask for? He tried to be clever, you see. He knew that to be killed, you need three things to come together. The time, the place, and the means by which you die. And he said, let me be clever. He said, I don't want to die outside or inside. He's trying to get the place right. Imagine, there's nowhere where that's not inside or outside. It has to be inside or outside. He says, I don't want to die when it's day or night. Trying to get the time out. He said, I don't want to die when I'm on the earth or in the sky. Again, the place. He said, I don't want to be killed by anything which is part of the 8.4 million lives. Jedi June hai ye. He also said, I don't want to be killed by anything which is a weapon. All the means he's trying to cover, the time and the place. And because he couldn't be killed by anybody, he made everybody worship him. Ahankariya nindaka pithadej namdeo mukhlaya. Mara says that the people that ahankari, like this Harnakash was, why do takes care of themselves? He tried to burn Prahalad. He said to him, Prahalad, because he was his son, Prahalad was doing bhakti of Vaheguru. And Harnakash wanted him to worship him. And he said to him, ki Prahalad, worship me. Prahalad said, no. He said, okay, if you worship the one Vaheguru you say is in everything, then hold on to this pillar of burning fire, and hug it, and let's see if you don't burn. When Prahalad went up to that pillar, and it was burning, he saw on that pillar a little kiri walking on the pillar. He said, if that ant can survive on that pillar, I can also survive. He hugged the pillar. He was not burnt. Vishwas. We talked about Pratit. Pratit means faith. Biggest thing we need in our panth right now is to go back and have Pratit on Antan Guru Granth Sahib Ji. And on that Shabad, don't believe in Deita Ali Guruam. Guru Gobind Ji told us, the body of me is the Guru Granth Sahib Ji. Don't believe in anything else. Because Parcha Shabad Ka. We have to abhyas of this Shabad. It's Brahmbani. Amritbani Har Har Teri. Sun Sun Hove Param Gat Meri. This is what will happen to us if we follow this Gurbani and this Guru's Hukam. So, Prahlad was killed by Narsingh. Narsingh came down. He killed him as a half lion, half man. Not part of the 8.4 million lives. He killed him inside on the balcony between the house and the outside. So he was neither inside nor outside. He killed him at dusk. It wasn't day or night. It was at median time. He killed him holding him on his lap. So he was not even on the ground and he wasn't in the sky. And he killed him with his claws. So it wasn't a weapon. That was man-made. Waheguru came down as Narsingh to get him out. We have no jor. Jor nam jivan marna jor. When we want have to go, we have to go. No matter how clever we are, we have to go. Janani sahasyanapa lakh hohe ta ik na chalne naam. This is important. I keep going to pehli podi adabji sahib because this is the thing about hukam rajai chalna. This is the main hukam that has been given. Hukam rajai chalna. Chalna. Maharaj Singh chalna. Walk on this hukam. Walk on this hukam. Maharaj says next, jor na raj mal mansoor. We have no jor to even control. Raj is king, earthly man to be ruler. Mal is money, wealth. Mansoor means the hurricane inside our mind. We talked about this, that the mind when it's calm, the next step of this
When we progress on the seventh bhumika, Maharaj is telling us that we have Sheetal. The hurricane inside our mind gets calmed down. Yeah? The mind becomes like a lake. Maharaj says that shore, the shore Sharapa that's going on in our mind, doesn't go away. Jor, Narad, Mal, Mansur. We can't control this mental hurricane. Everything comes from these hurricanes of wealth, greed, lobe. So, we can't stop this until we find Kirpa. Until Kirpa comes and we get that Naam, we can't control that mind shod. Oh, Honani. What Guru is telling us again and again. Then, Jor na Surti Gyan Vichar. Imagine, the two meanings of this. The first one refers to our life. We don't have the power to even have the right mindset. Surti. The right Surti. To do what? To do Gyan Vichar. To Vichar Gur Gyan. Guru is the Gyan, but sometimes we don't even have the consciousness to Vichar that Gyan and understand what is it saying to us on a day-to-day basis. Asi ki karna hai. Today we were lucky to be blessed with some Vichar by an amazing Gurmukh. And what he was saying is, Asi sare bani nu, we're just ignoring it as a part. You know, it's like a mantra, Gayatri mantra or Veda mantra. Everybody's reading it, no one's vicharing of it. Vichar hoi nahi raha. Yesterday I was at Southampton Gurdwara doing katha. Satsangi ji, if I'd ask that Gurdwara, who can explain Mool Mantra to me, then you can have your langar. No one would have had langar that day. Very few people, maybe two or three people would have had langar. The pizza would have stayed there. In the old Puratan text that we have, the Kosh, Ikonkar ka Arth goes on for like 5-10 pages. It's so important, so deep. And instead, we just say, there is one God. Four words. There is one God. What condensation have we done to this? What vichar are we doing of this ik Onkar? There's very little vichar happening of the Shabad. Because we're leaving the Shabad, then people are leaving Sikhi. Because Shabad is Guru. We are not following the Khalsa way of Shabad vichar. We're doing Jab Ege Bipran Ki Reet. The Guru Sahib does not support us then. Because we're becoming Pandits. Read the part. It's getting read over here. But no one's listening to it. No one's vicharing it. So, Maharaj said, Jor na surti gyan vichar. Remember the next stage, the second pumika of this sat pumika is about vichar. So this refers to that as well. This is part of gyan yoga. This path is gyan yoga. Maharaj says, you don't have the strength to do the vichar of this gyan, the true gyan, Brahm gyan. Not normal gyan that they teach you in school. Sat, the true sat, Brahm gyan. So we need to think the right way. We need to do the right thing. All these things need to come together. It's not about reading part. Jinnah part parlo. If you haven't followed this way, walked upon this path, it's gone. It's about vichar. You have to put it into your mind and drill. Onun jinaya. Bani is meant to be lived. It's not meant to be listened to like a mantra. It's meant to be lived. So we have to live this path. Then Maharaj says, Jor na surti, jor na jugti, shute sansar. Why does this come at the end? Because all these things combine. When we say Naam, when we listen to it, when we vichar it, when we understand we have no power of life and death, then we understand we have to escape from life and death. We're stuck in that cycle, like a hamster on a wheel. We have to escape. And what's the way to escape? Jor na jugti shute sansar. Jugti means the method. We don't know the method. We don't have no power over this method to escape. As we say, ki karmi ave kapda nadri mok dwar. Guru Sahib says in the first Panchapodiya that the only way to escape this way is by kirpa. Nadri mok dwar. It won't come any other way. Jinna try karna karlo, as I say, you can try, but at the end of it, you're going to come back to Guru and you say, ki jachak jan. Jatiya Prabhadan Kar Kirpa Devo Harna. Guruji, bless me, please. Please bless me. So then Maharaj says, now, Guru Sahib says, look, Jis Hat Jor Kar Vekhe Soe. There's two meanings of this. Very, very interesting. Maharaj says, if it's in your hand, Jis Hat Jor, if you think it's in your hands,
ਤੇ ਕਰਕੇ ਦਿਖਾ ਦੋ ਜਿਸ ਹੱਥ ਜ਼ੋਰ ਕਰ ਕਰਕੇ ਦਿਖਾਓ ਯੂ ਕੈਨ ਲਿਵ ਆਫਟਰ ਯੂ ਆਫਟਰ ਯੂਰ ਪ੍ਰਾਨ ਇਜ਼ ਗੋਨ ਸ਼ੋਅ ਮੀ ਇਫ ਯੂ ਕੈਨ ਲਿਵ ਸ਼ੋਅ ਮੀ ਇਫ ਯੂ ਕੈਨ ਚੂਜ਼ ਟੂ ਡਾਈ ਪੀਪਲ ਹੈਵ ਟ੍ਰਾਈਡ ਟੂ ਜੰਪ ਆਫ ਬਿਲਡਿੰਗਸ ਐਂਡ ਦੇ ਸਰਵਾਈਵਡ ਪੀਪਲ ਹੈਵ ਟ੍ਰਾਈਡ ਵਨ ਗਾਇ ਦੇਅਰ ਦੇ ਗੋ ਹਿਟ ਬਾਈ ਅ ਟ੍ਰੇਨ ਇਨ ਲੰਡਨ 70 miles an hour the train hit him on the head. You would have thought he's dead. He didn't die. He went home. Got mild concussion. Some people died in those schools. Some people didn't die. It's like that. We have no power of this game. This kale is in his hands. So first one is, if you have it in your power, show me then. Jis hath jor, kar vekh hai. Who watches? Vekh hai soi. Oh, why is watching us? Dikha do. He says, dikha do, if it's in your hands. But the other side is, that Maharaj is saying, Guru Ram Dev Ji is saying to us, that Vaheguru is the one where the jor is coming from. Jis hath jor. The one who has got the power in his hands. Gotta be careful. So he does it, and he watches. Not watches like he just sees us, but he dekhdaya, he paaldaya. This means to paalna. He looks after us. So we have to trust as well, that Vaheguru has got our best interests at heart. Because if Vaheguru was a mean old person, then you could be scared. If Vaheguru was a mean old person and he had all the power in his hand, then maybe you could be scared. But Vaheguru is not. See, Vaheguru is Sahib Meherban. Sahib Meherban. Sahib Mera Meherban. Ji Sagal Ko Dedan. Maharaj says, Tu Kahe Dole Praniya Tu Drakhega Sirjanhar. Why are you stressed? Chill out. The one who's got you, he'll take care of you. So, then Maharaj says, Jis hath jor kar vekhe soi. Only Vaheguru is a power. Nanak utam neech na koi. Guru Nanak Dev Ji says, oh Nanak, look at this world. Everybody is judging everybody else. Everybody is saying, I am better than you. They're not recognizing where the power came from. No, they have no care for that. What they care about is, I got the power. I am utam, you are all neech. Maharaj says in Bali Nasadivad, I am better than you. They're not recognizing where the power came from. No, they have no care for that. What they care about is, I got the power. I am uttam, you are all neech. Maharaj says in Bali Nasadivad, because sabko neve aapko, parko neve na koi. Everybody wants people to bow to them. No one wants to bow to anybody else. Ehi zindagi hai hai. If we look at our ego, whether it's on Facebook or physical, whenever somebody says something to us, usi vele na, the ears start burning. They say in English, my ears are burning, they're talking about me. Your ears burn, and straight away, what's that burn, the fire? It's ahang. Ahang rog. It comes up, straight away you start attacking back. We have two options, fight or fly. Someone attacks us, the first thing we do mostly is, we fight back. Or we run away. If it's too scary for us, we run away. We don't stand at our ground. This is what Guru Sahib is asking us to do. Take the third way. Stand your ground. Don't be hankari, but don't even cuss someone either. Don't attack, but don't have to defend yourself either. Or be careful. Nindo, nindo, moko, roka, nindo. Kari jao. Don't worry, it's fine. But we have to have the mental strength to do that. So, uttam neech na koi. There's many meanings of this. You know, in a couple of weeks ago, we talked about that Vaheguru is everywhere. This is the Shabad that we looked at. Sagal banaspat mahe desan.

Even when we say ki jor na jeevan mar na jor, we know in Sukhni Sarmana says mare rakhe eko aap, manak ke kich na hi haat. What's in our hands? What's in our hands? Nothing. Guru Sahib is telling us, nothing's in our hands. So, but the thing is, there's a bit of a debate about this now. You know, people have said, how can that make any sense? How can it make any sense that we have no power? And Guru Sahib tells us, Apan hati apana apehi kar sawari. Mana says, it's in your hands. So sort yourself out. Then also we think, but hold on, there's nothing in my hands. It's in his hands. So why am I being judged? Don't we ask that question? Why am I being judged? The thing is, this is a 7-stage process. Right? So when the first person needs to go on to the second, you don't ever jump onto the second step. You start off at the first step. So, although we have to accept that the power, some people have taken this to mean, a little bit strange I think, they've taken this to mean that God has given us power, but we have the power, what to do with it. We give it energy, we have a choice to follow this way or follow that way. And that is true at the first level. At the first level we understand we have a life. We have to choose what to do with that life. So what do we choose? We choose to follow Sikhi. We have the Shubh Icha to come to Gurdwara and listen to Guru. But the next step is to get the right Vichar. Now when we start to do this, follow Sikhi, do Simran, do Kirtan, do Paath, there's a real worry. What can happen next? We can get stuck there. We can't progress. Why is that? Why did we get stuck there? Because we start thinking, I'm doing it. Because the first step was, we thought, apan hati apana, apehi ka sawari. Just like a mountain, when you go up the first step, you see some distance. But when you go up the next step, you can see even further. You see the truth even more. The first stage of truth is that we have to do something. We have to have Shukh Icha. The second stage is we realize all of this is Vaheguru's play and it's his jod. It's just the same truth, but a higher up's truth. Because this path is not a kind of path where I can lay you out all the truths and you just pick which one you want that makes sense. This is a path of enlightenment. We have to start off at level one and say Vaheguru, Vaheguru, Guru, Guru, Guru Karmana Mor, Guru Bina Main Nahi Hor. We have to say Guru. And that's why I was thinking this week, you know, this path is about tu tu karta tu hua mujhme rehna hoon. The first step, say God's name. Say what Ram, Baran, Bar, Bar, Prabh Japiye, Pi Amrit, E Mantan, Thrapiye. Do it. Say Waheguru with every breath. If you can, say Ram, Prabhu, whatever it is that works for you, say it. But the next stage is, as we rise up on this path, do not get ego. Because that's where we will fall down. The ego is going to be the biggest step for the Gurmukh to get over. And the ego comes because we start saying, I'm good. Uttam Neech. We start doing that. I'm a Gurmukh. I'm a good Sikh. I follow Sikhi. All of you got, you don't do this. You don't do as much Paath as I do. You don't do as much Kirtan as I do. You don't do as much Seva as I do. Maharaj tells about homme. Homme nave nal viruddha hai. Doina vase ekathaya. Maharaj says next in that same body, in that same Shabad, Guru Sahib says, ki homme vich seva na hove. I don't know the exact line. But I say, with homme, you can't do seva. You can't do bhakti. Homme is a hindrance. This jor is not a mental trick. It's not a trick to say, oh, mere vich jor hai ga nahi, it's all kirpa. It is the truth. Don't use it as a truth, oh, I should secretly believe it's all me, but overall I'll say it's all kirpa, and I'll just get past because it's all kirpa. It's not some joke, it's the truth. Ultimately, at the highest level, we understand everything is in hukam. It's in his hand. Jis hath jor kar vekhe soi. He looks after the world, don't judge. He looks after everybody, don't think you're better or lower. What do we have to do? Let's say thank you. Where we are is all because of kirpa. So we have to say thank you. Akirtkana, we talked about how bad it is to be Akirtkana. In this body, we talked about Bhai Gurdas, he said, Akirtkana is the worst person on the planet. So to be ungrateful, if we're following

Sticky, we are blessed. Don't be proud of being a Sikh. Be grateful. It had nothing to do with us. Guru was graceful upon us. Guru was graceful upon us. Just like we say in the Christians, they say, ki there but for the grace of God, go I. If it wasn't for Wahguru's grace, I would be that neat person. But Guruji blessed me, so I follow Sikhi. So I say thank you. Wah, he Guru. Wah, he Guru. Wahguru, thank you so much. So, to finish off with the last 10 minutes with the Shabad, we'll come back to this. The road to get rid of Homme, Maharaj says in Asa Diwar, ki Homme Dheerag Rog Hai, Daru Bhi Ismahe. Why is Homme the worst disease of all? But how come the solution can be in Homme? How can the solution be in Homme to get rid of Homme? This is a good vichar to do. Because the person who follows this path of Guru Nanak, the vichar they have in their mind is, I have no joy. I don't want to judge anybody else. But what do I want? I want to find Waheguru. It's a personal desire. We finally choose to forget the world, forget the clevernesses, forget working out how it works. Trust our Guru and look after yourself. Look after number one. Look after number one by doing bhakti. Guru ki mat tu le aane, bhagat bina bahut dube syane. Forget the syanapa of the world and accept that Guru Sahib has come from above. Guru Sahib is that rope from above. I want to climb up that mountain. I need to hold on to my Guru's rope. I need to say his name. I need to belong to him. Follow his path. And then I will be saved. I don't want to be clever. I don't want to do syanapa. I need to do bhakti. I need to say the name. This is the way. And that means we say I. We start with Homme. Guru Sahib, I need you. And then we say, you. Tu hi. Tera hi jor hai ga. Tera hi jor hai ga, tusi karo. Kar paar, tera parvasa. Tu jan ke hai, sang. Gur mere sang, sada hai, nale. Say the words. Say to Guru, I'm with you. So we're going to sing this Shabad. And Maharaj in this Shabad is saying, ki, hum te kich na hove swami. Oh Waheguru, nothing happens from me. Jo rakho tyo rahiye, I stay in your hukum. Hukum rajai chal na. Madho har har har mukh kahiye. Oh Waheguru, let me chant your name. That's all I want in my life. Let me be ikdu jibho lakho hai lakho ve lakvi. Let me say your name. The first step is to get the right icha, then get the right thinking and go up this path.

So there's two truths that Maharaj is talking to us about. In this body, Maharaj is saying to us, yes, you have no strength. But if you're at level 1, or not even at level 1, those start jumping to level 2 and start saying, oh, it's not in my hand if I've done something wrong. Because the puppy will use this. They will twist it around and they will say, oh, it's not my fault, I've not been blessed. There's people in a Sikh panth that will say, oh, sadhiti kirpa hoi ni hale. Sikhi kaam hai. Guru Granth Sahib hazir nazir hai. Everything is here for us. We will say, it's not for me, thanks. Sach is come. This is the Sach Vela. Kaljug mein kirtan pradhana. If you are born in Kaljug as a human being, this is your turn to meet God. Do not escape that truth. If you leave that truth behind, aap pashtaoge. Because everybody is going to get in Pantaram Raj. No one escapes that judgment. So don't start turning away and being that person that says, it's not for me, thanks. It doesn't work that way. The first step is Shubh Icha. To forget the cleverness of the mind and focus upon saying the name of Waheguru. Ki Guruji, Nanaki Benanti Harpehe, Apana Naam Japavo, Aap Japai Jape So Nao, Aap Gavai, So Hargun Gao. So do benti, beg from your guru. Jachak jan chache pravdan, kar kirpa, devo hana. Let's start with icha. And then the next step is, don't get ego. Recognize, as you go up this line, everything is in hukam anyway. It was all a gift upon you from that Malik. That's what Maharaj says, at the end of that body, Nanak nadri paye, kudi kudethis. Don't start boasting that you've done anything. It's false. The best vichar, is ki, and Mara says in this, ki jo na surti gyan vichar, jo na jukti shute sansar, jis had jor kar vekhe soe, nanak uttam meech na koe. Don't look outside. Say, I'm the worst person. I'm the worst person, everybody else is better than me. So with that, Pula Chuka Master Ji, next body we're going to go into the third step. Mara will give us more gyan about how do we go up this path to enlightenment. Sungalna Akaski, we will start to copy. We will start to copy this with Guru's Kirpa. So, Pulchuka Mahakani Ji, Wahiguru.

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So, in this body we just read out the Shabbat from Guru Ajit Deva Shabbat. Maharaj says something very interesting. Maharaj says, "Ji, bin simran jo jeevan banna sarv jaise ajaye." That the life that is spent without remembering Vaheguru, without remembering our Creator, is like the life of a snake. So we can think. Snake is not something that we would want to be crawling on the floor. Every time somebody sees a snake, they tend to want to kill it with a stick. And most animals run away from it. Now, this body is about our life. What should we do with our life? And in the 34th body of this life, Maharaj starts to talk about the point of life in a very clear detail. What should we try to do with our life? And we also know that this is the body of Dharmakanda. So we'll come to that in a second. But all the previous bodies are on YouTube. And there's a leaflet here and leaflets at the back. So you can catch up on the Katha if you haven't seen him already. So the previous body to this, the 33rd body, Maharaj starts talking about Akhna Jod to Pehla Jod. So we have no strength. And we know that if we look at the 7-stage process of enlightenment, we talked about this before. The second stage is to vichar, what is my purpose of life? Why am I here? How do I merge with God? And in that one, they say the uttam vichar, the highest vichar is to think about, I have no strength. I have no power over this. I give myself to you. Jis had the jor, kar dekhiye soi. So whoever has that strength is Vaheguru, he's watching us. And then Nanak says, Nanak uttam vichar. That there is no one high, no one low. So at the fundamental level, we have to be humble and recognize that Vaheguru is the true origin of all our power. And that also, we shouldn't be judging anybody else. Because to judge someone is to say that that person is not in God's hukum. You have a right to judge them. Maharaj is saying, no, uttam needs nothing. So we do what we're supposed to do, and somebody else will do what they're supposed to do. So, also, we see our current situation is because of Guru's hukum, Vaheguru's hukum. So we have to look at that situation and understand that here's where we are. We have to look at ourselves and move forward, not looking at other people. So now, one idea we use is that when we look at ourselves on a personal level, we have to decide what we want to do with our life. And in this, we can talk about if you're going to climb a mountain, if Vaheguru is up a mountain like a body, that there's two options we have. We could climb up using the rope from below. That's our own ego. I am going to go to God. I am going to achieve enlightenment. I am going to find out who I am. Or we could say, Guru is going to bless me. I'm going to take your name. Instead of taking my name and say, I am godly and I am spiritual, we're going to say, well, you are the perfect treasure. Tu karta, tu hua. Mujhme reha na hu. By saying Vaheguru's name, by calling upon the one who was sent by Vaheguru, i.e. Guruji, we can merge upwards. So the rope from above is relying upon Guruji and upon Vaheguruji. As in, Akhna Jod, Chupena Jod. I have no strength, I rely upon the one that's come from above. Now the guarantee is, the rope from above will get there. But the problem is with the rope that we have, our own ego, it might not go all the way, it will be stuck halfway. Because we'll clip it up all the way, and we might find it's not long enough. So now, the Sith then asks Guruji, okay, you've explained to us about don't judge anybody else, no one is high, no one is low. But tell us then, what should we do? Ki kariye in this world. And they asked about the law of karma in the 34th body. The law of karma in India is there's three types of education that they use in the Vedas. One is called Karam Khan. Karam Khan means the law of action. How should we behave?
And the Brahmanas and the mantras of the Vedas, they talk about this part. The other two parts of education are about the Arnayas, which talk about Upasana Khand. Upasana Khand is about worship, how should one worship. The third one is Upanishads, which talk about Gyan Khand. So you have Gyan, Karam and Upasana. Knowledge about ultimate Kamyan, knowledge about how to worship, knowledge about how to do actions and rituals. Now in Karam Khand, you see, now we might think of the law of karma in a very simple way and say, as we sow, so shall we reap. You're going to Karam Khand. But there's another form of in India, Karam Khand, which is about rituals. So we can imagine that some people think, oh, I've got some bad karma, how do I get rid of it? And when we used to go to the holy people in India and say, I've got bad karma, what they would do is, they would say, to see poor karalu, feed langar to the Brahmins, set up a fire, sacrifice some goats, give it away to the poor. So people have been looking from the beginning of time how to earn good karma and cut out bad karma. But how they've been doing it is through rituals. And even nowadays you can say that a lot of people, they think, ki, I want to do something good, I can't part karalu, sukhni sar karalu. But the question is, how much of that are we listening to and trying to understand? How much power are we doing in our house, paying someone else to do it, rather than listening to it ourselves and trying to understand it, or doing it ourselves? So this is about rituals. And within every religion, I would say, there are experts in rituals. What you should do and what you shouldn't do and when you shouldn't do it. And Mara says that these people who are becoming experts in this thing, they will tell you what time to do something, whether it's morning or night time. They will tell you what day to do it. They will tell you which season. They will give you the exact mathematical science about doing all these things. Now, when we think about Guru Sahib being asked this question, he explained to us then how should we act. Maharaj knows that Karam Khand has two meanings. What is our karma and also what are the rituals we can do. So Maharaj now explains to the Siddhas what is Karam Khand and what is the law of action and how should we act in this life. So Guruji in this body says,

There's very deep spiritual meaning of this, which is about the five currents. Most people, I would say, I've met over the years, struggle with this part of Japji cycle. It's very deep. And even myself, there's no way that we can explain this in full detail. Maharaj even tells them Gurbani, how can we explain this? It's so deep. Maharaj says, kya ho kati kathe kathe ko? Main akat na kathna jai. I can't do katha or something which is akat. It's something which is not tellable. It's something which is only, you can only experience it. It's very hard for us to go down that level. Even Guru Sahib says, Japji Sahib, je ho jana akha nahi. Kehna kathna jai. He says, even if I knew, I couldn't explain it to you fully. Because this is not something which can be told. It's something which is experienced. So Sikhi is a path of spiritual experience. Sikhi is not a path about talking about God. It's about a path to merge with God. And in these 5 months, we're going to get told more and more about how that happens. So the first khand is introduced here, which is Taram khand. And we know that after this, Maharaj is going to talk about Gyan khand, then Saram khand, and then we're going to talk about Karam khand, and finally the destination. We're going to talk about 5-step process. The 5th one is not the step, it's a destination, it's Sach khand. Sach khand was said, Nirankar. So we're trying to get to that place which is the abode of that immortal Vaheguru. And it's a spiritual progress. We're not going to travel anywhere else. We're going to go in our head. And we're going to basically go from our soul is going to start becoming more and more part of that one creator. So the Sach khand is Satyara. The same question is the first 4 examples I want to give Satyara Huya. Give Kude Nutte Pa. Satyar is such a truth. In Islam, they might say Hakikat. What is the reality? What is true reality? And what is falsehood? Kura is falsehood. So give Kude Nutte Pa. There's a wall of falsehood that's separating us from the truth. And Guru Sahib is trying to break down that wall, which is basically inside us, to experience the truth. Now also, we talked about the Satkumika, the 7-stage process. And this one now is the 3rd process. We talked about that earlier. And in this 3rd one, the 1st one we described was about having the desire for now, the right ichha, shubhichha. So, Maharaj says, ik du ji bo lak ho hai, lak ho hai lak bhees, lak lak gena apniye, ek naam jandis. So the right desire is to say Vaheguru's name. That's all we want to do. Then the next one Maharaj talked about is this idea of accepting God's power. The vichar is that I have no jewel, everything is in your hands. Now the 3rd stage Maharaj talks about tends to be talking about spiritual waking up. These 1, 2, and 3, they're part of jagrat, to wake up. So Janaka Sahanaga, first they were almost like not even anywhere spiritually. Then they wake up to the truth, what is there. They haven't increased massively spiritually. I mean, most of us would love to be at this stage, just to get to this stage. Even the 1st stage is very high, because the aim is so high. But this stage now is now the person is awake, jagrat. And it's called a sankalpa or tan mansa. Mansa is our mind, and tan means strength. So our mind becomes like a string, becomes controlled by Guruji, and also our mind becomes very thin. And really what this is about is a transformation of the mind. What was there before changes. All our rules change. The mind is transformed and it becomes free from the attractions of the world. The Maya no longer becomes so important. We become free of the world and now we start living a certain way. We start living a life which is dedicated to our spirituality. So therefore it becomes a discipline. It's a way of living which is in line with spirituality, and we stick to it. It doesn't become hard for us, it becomes like this is what we're going to do. We start to achieve the stage of breaking away from Maya. So this stage then takes us to the next stage, the 4th stage, which is about Sattapati. Sattapati is about becoming purified. When the person starts to achieve that level of living a life in accordance with a spiritual life and achieves it, then they get enlightenment. The 1st stage of enlightenment, which is Gyan. So the next stage of it is going to be Gyan Man. We're going to see that the person is blessed with Gyan, Atma Gyan, spiritual knowledge. If we die in this 3rd stage, we become a Tarni person, Antaram Khand,
They say that the person will not die and go back into, say, animal life. They will die and they may go to heaven for some time, but they will come back, and they will come back as a jnana-oriented person. So they will come back to this level, so they can experience the next stage, which is enlightenment. That's not full enlightenment, but it's part of enlightenment. So, when we talk about Tarakhan, Guru Sahib was asked about what is the right action. Maharaj Sahib was saying, Ratti Rutti Thitti Var Pagada Pani Agni Bhava. So in the first panti, Maharaj talks about time. Ratti Rutti Thitti Var. Ratti means night time versus day time versus night. Rutti is season. There's six seasons in India. And Thitti is about what day it is. You know, like we have a birthday that comes every year at the same time. And Var is what day of the week. If you can imagine when you were in India, if you were to get married to somebody, even now, the Pandit will say, when were you born, what day was it, what time of the day it was, what was the time of the season, and what was the day of the week. Because these things fall into the horoscope, we're trying to work out what is the right way to act according with Ratti, Rutti, Thitti, Var, which is time. And also, Maharaj has talked about creation, the world. Heat, Pavan, which means wind or air. Then Pani, which we know means water. And then Agni, which means fire. And Patal, which can mean earth and can also mean health. So, it's true that there is time and there is creation. Man is living within time and within creation. But also, we become so much used to making rituals out of these things. It's become a common thing that we care what time of day is, what time of night is. We care about things like what season it is. We have special months, we have special days, we have special hours. Some people even within the Sikh community will not even meet on a Tuesday. This is dramatic. Now, if you look at the earth, we can see the truth that the earth doesn't care what day of the week is. The sun comes up, sun goes down. Actually in Sikhi, we're unique. Because amongst all the religions in the world, everybody has special months or special days. But Sikhi is every day the same. Nitya Nitya Kurta. We have our Nitya. Every day the same. In an Arabic country, maybe we take Friday as a holiday. In this country, we got to come to Gurdwara on a weekend because that's when they get free. You can? So we have no special days. We celebrate our Guru's birthdays, but we have no special days for anything else. Also, Guru Sahib tells in Japji Sahib, that a yogi person, the person who has become one with God, does not care about these things, about days, what time of day is, what time of the week is. All they care about is becoming one with that one. So people have made rituals, but Guru Sahib says these rituals are important. And people have made rituals out of wind, water, and fire as well. Because we know that most of the people in India, Agni, they get married around fire. You get that in Hindu. Also, they say fire is very important. They do a jyot. And we'll see that in lots of places that people do a jyot. We know that in Pani, people do things like the Ganga Jal is pure. So bathe in the Ganga. Even though now they say they can get cancer from the Ganga Jal because it's so polluted. Right? We know about things like you go to Tirith to go and wash your Ardhavar or we'll go to Arsha Tirith. The 86, the place of Eden, 68, sorry. And also, there's a devta of just wind, Vayu. Vayu is a devta of wind. There's a devta for Agni, and there's a devta for Pani as well. So we do all these things. With Patal, there's also things like we have Mother Earth, what they call Gaia. There's also sacred earth, special places that are holy for different people, like Jerusalem is especially a holy place for the Muslims and the Christians. And the Jews. So, Maharaj talks about this has become ritualism. Ratti, Rutti, Thitti, Var, Pavan, Pani, Agni, Patal. What's Guru Sahib's answer? Now Guru Sahib explains. Forget Karma Pani, the Jews. What did they say? And they say, this is Tarti, Kaap, Rikhi, Tarapsa. This earth. And Paikavasi explains this to us. Paikavasi says clearly, because Sascha, Sivjan, Var, Sach Samaya. The true one who made everything is everywhere. Satcho, on, by, kat, kat, chaya. That the truth is such one who made the air.
which is inside every single one of them, which is prana. Bhavana, pani, saad, seas, nivaya. Then from air came water. And we know that because H2O is hydrogen and oxygen, which makes water. But this is not scientifically true as well. But we are saying it's a jo pani, saad, seas, nivaya. And pani is very humble. You see, it always goes downwards. Then they said, Tullo tat banai, neer daraya. And the earth is like a raft floating upon the water. We talked about Patal here as well, now the earth is coming to it. And they called Niro Bhaje Agru, Vanakhanda Chaya. From water came fire. How did they come from? How does water create fire? Interesting, isn't it? Because it's inside every Nakhan in all the creation. Water is what lets the trees grow. And trees are what burn. Vegetation burns, vegetation grows from water. So that's where water creates fire. Then he says, Agni Bhoye Dip Supalakalaya. That this very fire that we think is causing the wood to burn, also with the fire from the water, the trees, they grow full vegetation. Full as in fruit, we don't eat flowers, we fruit. So the tree, the heat from the water actually gives the trees become fruit. Then they say, Pawn, Pani, Vaisamdhan, Mele, Malaya. Vahegram created Pawn, Pani, and Agni. They made this game, joined them up. What did they do? That one made this game. Now this is a game. This earth is created as a game, and who are the players? The first step is to figure out that we are the players. That Maharaj is telling us that this Paksal, this Taramsal, the word itself, when we examine, is like there's three other words that come in Gurbani to talk about Sal. One is Paksal. In a Paksal, we make food. There's a famous Shabad, which is Anik Prakar, Bojan Mokhiye, Bobinjan Mistai, Kareem Paksal, Soch Pavitra, Unla, Bobo, Harai. People do it at last time. The Paksal is the kitchen. There's also a Parshala. Parshala means where you learn part. So when they go into a kitchen, you make something, you cook food, it comes out, you can eat it. When you go to a Parshala, you learn part, and you come out and you get tested on your part. When you go to a Taramsala then, what happens then? You learn Taram. It's a school of Taram, and you come out and then you practice that Taram. So this is what Taramsala means. It's a place where you make something. Over here we're making Taram. So, the earth has been created for us to learn and to practice dharma. And we are the players. And Maharaj tells us later on that we will be judged. Maharaj says, karmi karmi hoi vichar. Vichar means that someone is going to get a book of our actions and they're going to judge. And then they say, sacha av sacha darbar. Where will we be judged? We'll be judged in that Vaheguru, the true Vaheguru in their court. In their true court. So Guru is telling us now that not only are we have to learn Dharam here, but this, what we do, will get tested as well. Just like food is tested before we eat it to see if it's pravana. Just like party is tested before we come onto the stage. In the same way, a Dharmi person is going to be judged if they are true or not, because they know it's a Gacha Pakai Uthepai. When you're Gacha or you're Pakka, Gacha means that you're not yet ripe. The fruit is not yet ripe. And the pakka means it's right now and it's true. It's ready to be eaten. And who will pass? This body tells us. Maharaj says, Tithe Sohan Panchparvan. In that place, the people who are Parvan, the people that are beautiful, the ones that are accepted, are the Panch. We're going to get to this word later on. What is the Panch mean? But let's look now and understand what is Tarana. Because Tarana is always on an earth here, so we have to work out what it is. Because even if the person doesn't know how to cook, they're taught the rules of cooking, then they can cook. There's a science to it. Even the person who doesn't know part, they start learning Ula Arabi, and then put them together to make words. So what is Taram? This is just what we're trying to achieve here. So, Maharaj is telling us, Karmi, Karmi, Mai Vichar. There's a big clue in that. There's two times. Karmi, Karmi. There's two things that are going to be judged. The first thing is spirituality. And the second thing is worldly actions. Like we say, meeting people. So these two things are going to be judged now.
You get it? And Maharaj is telling us that this Dharapan is all about our action. Because the question was asked, it's about Dharam. Maharaj replied with Dharam. Yeah? So in this Dharamsara, there's two things that are going to be judged, and there's two things we're trying to learn from. Spiritual and worldly action. So, now, Dharam is actually a very important thing in Indian culture as well. For example, we say in Gurbani, this char padharth comes up quite a few times. Four things are very important, and this is a very old philosophy. And the four are Dharam, Arth, Kaam, and Moksha. Dharam being what we're looking at now, Kaam, Arth being wealth. Some people want these four things in their life. They want to have Dharam. They want you to have Arth, which means wealth. They want you to have Kaam, which means married life and having, you know, obviously intimate relations. And the final one is Moksha, Mukti. And Dharmi itself, the word, is not, for example, it's used as a religion nowadays. The word religion is not the right word, because religion is a kind of a Christian word, right? And it comes from the idea of having faith or believing something. Nowadays, you say, I believe in Sikhi, that means I'm Sikh. But in the old days, Dharma meant that you had a duty upon you. You had to do something in order to be Dharma. You had to achieve the aim that you're trying to achieve. That would make you Dharmi person. And if you didn't just say, if you said, I believe in it, it means nothing. So Dharma implies a duty, not just a belief. So Maharaj tells us now that the punch other people are accepting. But to understand Dharma, to understand Panch is going to answer the solution of what we need to do in this world. And in Gurbani it says, Panch Parvan, Panch Parthan, Panch Pavah Dargyaman, Panch Soh Dar Rajan, Pancha Pa Guru Ekteyam. That the Panch, the last line gets to do, a focus upon Guruji, Pancha Pa Guru Ekteyam. In the same body, later on about Panch in Japji Sahib, Maharaj says, Itol Taram, Dayaka. So again, the same thing about Dharam comes up, and here Maharaj says it is compassion that leads to Dharam. So from compassion comes Dharam, and then Daya, which is, and then Santok Pavrikya Tusu. Santok means contentment. But contentment is created by a discipline. Discipline, which is described as a string. Same thing we told about Dhanam Mansa. Dhan is string, Mansa is the mind. So the string is discipline. The mind becomes focused upon the stream of discipline. And this body actually, Panchkarman, Panchkarman, if you look at Japji Sahib, comes after we do Sunya and then Manya. Sunya, then Manya, and after Manya we come to Panchkarman, Panchkarman. So actually, this is the next stage from listening to accepting and following, then we get Panch. This is, you see, it's coming back. It's going back to the first five qualities we talked about and half of that as well. So, vichara, the second stage of spirituality, is actually not traditionally known as sravana and manana, which we talked about are the two stages, listening and accepting. So, after the person has gone to the second stage, in the second stage they start listening to Guru, and they start following it and accepting it, then the third stage is they start living it, nidhyasana. The three stages are sunna, manana, nidhyasana. Sravan, manan, nidhyasana. So we perfect it. So in sunya body we get told, sunya andhe pave raha. Blind people find the road by listening. Manna taram seti sarvan. When we start accepting it, then we get tied to taram. Our joy, our milan is with taram. See, so this Dharam is very important. You understand, like Japji Sahib is all about this. The five stages we described before, but Maharaj is now making it very clear for us to become a Dharmi Bandha. And also, we know that Guru Sahib tells us in Gurbani, ki Santaka Maharaj, Dharam ki body, O Madhapagi body. That the road to saints, the first step is Dharam. And actually, we're very lucky to get even Dharam. It's a very high stage. To become Dharmi person means you're on the road towards Santhana. And the next stage is Jnana. You see? So Jnana is linked to becoming a Sant because you're now enlightened. So before we get to Jnana, we need to go to Dharma. The person needs to become a Dharmi person. So Dharmi person, we said, has got two main spheres of action. Spirituality and worldly action. There's actually two Dharamsas as well. The
The first Adam card is about worldly actions, which is about the earth, Dhati. This is Vishvati or Prakita Adam. The earth is a Karabhumi. Karabhumi means a place where we are, our karmas are judged. In this earth, we are trying to do actions, and those actions, whether they're good or they're bad, we get judged. The second one is this, we are now in a Dharamsala. This Gurdwara, the first word for Gurdwara used to be a Dharamsala as well. The Sar Sangat is where we learn about Dharam, which is true Dharam from Guruvan's side. So there's two. This is Vichitati Bhavraki Dharamsala. That boy who, within the earth, created a Dharamsala, which is the place of learning about spirituality. So there's two Dharamsalas and two judgments. On the worldly and personal side, there's good actions. A Dharmi person is known as a good person. You can, in India, they will use that. Dharmi Vandasa. If he was a good person, Dharmi Sikha. Without Dharma. And Guru Nanak Ji, when they went to Mecca, they were asked this question. They said, who will get into heaven? Well, Nanak, look in your book and tell us who will get into heaven. Is it a Hindu or a Muslim? And Guru Nanak Ji said, Shubh Amla will get judged. Shubh Amla means the right action. So now we understand that the Gurbani is not about having a religious title, it's about doing something, doing good action. What we earn in this world. And it's not about these false pride about caste as well. A lot of people say, well, I'm a jag, I'm lucky. Some people in those times said, I'm a Brahmin, I'll get into heaven. Some people said, I'm a Muslim, I'll get into heaven. Maharaj said, no, it's all about actions. If we, the Punjabi people have heard of Bulle Shah, famous poet, Muslim poet, he's a Sufi, and we've all heard about Shaheed Bhagat Singh. Shaheed Bhagat Singh, if you watch the movie with Shaheed Bhagat Singh, when he's sitting there, all but he's singing a Ghana like a Sufi, this is the song that he sings out of this, and he says, ko the amala de na bede hone, hone de na bede, he sends the judge to him. In that place, your amla, your shubh amla are going to be judged, and no one will ask you your caste. No one will care 2 seconds what your caste was, how much money you earned, what kind of car you had, what kind of house you had. So the first clue that gives us is, what are we doing about our life? Are we actually living up with shubh amla, or are we collecting as much money as we can, and it's not going to go with us? So Guru Nanak is telling us that in this world, we have responsibilities as a human being to do the right actions, to be dharmic. And also, in this world, actually, Guru Nanak says that in Kaljuk, there is no dharm. Everybody is forgotten dharm. Maharaj says in Gurbani, Kal kaati raje kasai tarang pankh kar padarya pudriya. That in this world, Kaljuk is like a knife. And the kings, the people that rule over us, you might say, from the lowest level, the middle level, all the way up to the national level, they are like kasai. Kasai is like barzai. He's the one who is the butcher. So the Kaljuk becomes a knife as a dark force. And the kings of this world exploit the people, like butchers. And what's happened to Tarak? Tarak has become into a bird, punk. And what is it now? It's flown away. Tarak became a birdie, gets some wings, and it flew off. There's no more Tarak. Maharaj says, Ur Amahave Sat Chandrama, Dise Nahi, Kehacharya. Guru Sahib says, the world is like a dark, moonless night. And truth is like the Chandrama, the moon. But there's no more moon to be seen. It's a moonless night. And actually, Maharaj says, I've gone, where is it gone? Where are we going to find this sun? So, even in the Panchayari, we can understand that if dharam, righteousness, good actions, come from daya. So the first Panchayara is daya. Oh, dharam, daya kapu. Dharam is what we want, that's supporting the world, and the father of dharam is daya. So first Panchayara is daya. Then comes Tadamsi. Justice and righteousness comes from compassion. And the caste actually is, Guru Gobind Singh wants to set up Dharam in this world. And Guru Gobind Singh himself in their body said quite clearly that he has come to establish Dharam. Dharam Chalavan, Sant Abara. That's why they came to this earth. Hum ekar jagat ko aaye, Dharam hai, Gurudev Pathai. That why Guru sent them to set up Dharam. And even in asking, Guru Ajanayaji Pasha Bani, Gurbani, tells us
what do we want to achieve? It's a haleti dot. The word people that don't know what haleti means. Haleti means compassion. The person who's compassionate is a halimi person. And Guru Sahib wants us to set up a halimi rod, a world which is ruled by compassion. It says, Hun hukam hua mehrwan da. The order is come of that mehrwan, Sahib mehrwan, has made a hukam. What is a hukam? Hun hukam hua mehrwan da, bad koi na kise ranyan da. What means is, let no one chase after somebody else. Let no one bother anybody else. Let there be justice. Sab sukhali uthiya, yeh hua halemi raji. Let everybody abide in peace. Sukhali, sukhnan. This is halemi raji. This is the mission of the Khalsa Panth. The Khalsa Panth is set up this place where there is justice and there is righteousness for everybody. So tarak here is good actions at a national level, at a global level. The Khalsa Panth has come to set up tarak as well. To set up across the whole world, Dev Dev Pati. The day means everybody's got food, everybody's got clothing, then everybody's got education, and then day means everybody's got justice, then everybody's got equal human rights. This is what we want to do. So even being political is a Sikh duty. A Sikh shouldn't just try to be sant. We have to be meeri and peeri. This is our hukum by Guruji. And Guru Gobind Singh himself said, Kshatri ko putho, the Brahmin ko na hai. I'm not a son of a Brahmin. Brahmin is a person who is somebody who is only focused upon spirituality. Maharaj says, no, I'm the son of a Kshatri. Kshatri means a warrior. Because Guru Dev Bahadur was brave with the sword. He was a Kshatri as well. Even if you look at India, Bhimsa, son of Ganga, a great warrior, one of the major players in Mahabharata, he himself, when he was dying, he had a wife, he could choose when he dies. On his deathbed, he's got so many arrows, he's lying on a bed of arrows. But he can choose the power to die. Krishna blesses him with the power to not feel the pain. And what does he do next? He gives a big discourse on dharma. What is the right way to behave in this world? What is the kshatri? What is the right action? And now, what happens is that we break those dharmas like that. The Indian place is supposed to be the home of dharma. In that place, they throw away dharma for the sake of political expediency. What they want now, 2 days, 2 weeks, 1 year, 10 years, they'll bring any dharma they have. What's happened all over India since 1984? They threw away all the rights of the individual for the sake of the country. You know, they forgot about what was happening with an individual person, and they only cared about the country should stay together. So people's rights were exploited. But look at the father of India, Bhimsa, they call him Bhimpita. That's what they call it. You know what he said, Bhishmapita? He says that when he faced a woman on the battlefield, he put down his weapon. Because his thought was he would never fight against a woman. Nowadays, they're people, they don't care about these thought.

மாணவனுடைய குறியா கோவிந்த மிலன் கீ என்ற தெளிவரி அவர் காஸ் திரைக்கின்றேனா மா மென் சா சமத்து பஞ்ச கேவல் நாம் சரஞ்சான் லாக் பஞ்ச தருக்கே ஜனம பிரித்தாஜா பிரித்தாஜா ரங்க மாயா If we get trapped in Maya, this human life which has been given to us as a hokum, as a gift to meet Vaheguru, will get wasted. We are here to meet Vaheguru. Govind Milan Ki Ehe Devi Bariya. This is our chance to meet with Vaheguru. So we have a mission. And Guru Arjuna Dev Ji Maharaj, in their Shabad, they talk about the four states of human life. The first state, they say, is in the womb. Inside the garb, the child is doing simran. The second stage is like a child growing up. We don't know what's going on, we start to realize slightly a bit about life. The third stage is when we are jivan, where we can actually do something. The fourth stage is death. So all of this life, from now on, we're in jivani. Until we die, we're in the third stage. What happens in that third stage? Guru Arjuna says, Har ka naam anchete prani bikal kaya sang maya. You didn't know the name of Vaheguru, you become confused with Maya. Tan Surata Jopan Matta Ehla Dharamtavaya. You were stuck in riches, in wealth. You were stuck in your youth. You enjoyed your youth, you went to look so nice and pretty. You forgot about Vaheguru. Ehla Dharamtavaya, you wasted this life with no meaning. Then Maharaj explains, Tarama Seti Vapana Ito Karna Ito Mit. You didn't make it Taram. Your Baba. You didn't remember Vaheguru, you didn't have any dharam, and you did not make any connection with your friends. So he forgot Vaheguru. And this is part of the problem. Har ka naam na chete prani. The most important thing we have to do, we forgot. So, what is the state of somebody who forgets God? And Guru Maharaj explains to us in Slok Melanoma, Ed Padat Bhagwan, De Prani Ke Nahe Man, Jaise Sukha Swan, Nanak Mano, Tahe Tan. If somebody doesn't do simran, jo ek bhagat bhagwan, ek prani ke nahe man, if a human being does never even remember why he wants, what is their life like? Jaise sukar swan, like a dog or a pig. Maharaj is saying that a human being who doesn't remember God is like a dog or a pig, wo bhi nahi karte, they don't remember God either. And Kabir ji says, actually, why are you passing a pig? Maharaj said, a pig is better than a person who's learning simran. Kabir ji says, Kabir, Sahib de Sukar Pala, Rakhe Ache Gao. He says that a pig is better than a sin. Somebody who's got no wife, atheist person, doesn't remember God? A pig is better than that person. Why? Because a pig at least picks up the rubbish in the bin. Then he dirt, he eats it up, he keeps it nice and clean. He goes on Gao, Chabaraka, Safra, Gaga. Oh, Sahib de Kapura, Margaya, Koena Lehena. The Sahib dies. Uselessly his life is spent, and then what happens? No one remembers Kabir. If we look now, people remember Kabirji. They don't remember the king who was in charge of Kabirji's time. People don't remember who was the king of Kabirji's time, but they know Kabirji was there. No one knows who Faridji's time the Raja was, but they will remember Faridji. So the spiritual person gets remembered across the world. And Maharaj has told us that human life is about meeting God. He says very clearly, Lakhjaurasi, Jon Sabai, Manas Kopavdi Badiyai. Human beings have been given the chance to meet God, no one else. Eh Kaudi, Te Jo Nar Chuke, So Aye Gai, Dukh Paida. If we don't step on this path of spirituality, we will regret it because this life will be taken away from us. This is our chance to meet God. So, in the same Shabad, the Maharaj says that human beings be given a chance to Maharaj to Prabhdi Vadai. Maharaj says next one, Kaljuk me Kirtan Pardhana. Now we're going to go to Shabad in a minute. Kaljuk me Kirtan Pardhana, Gurmukh Javiya Laityana. So, the Gurmukh is doing Kyan. And the third stage of spirituality, once we've gone past Asurana and Marana, Nidhyasana means Kyan. It's all about Kyan Lagana. To sit down and focus and meditate, the person starts to focus upon God's name and really do it properly. Not just joke about it, but do it. Focus upon this maryada of our living life, like Guruji tells us. So what does this mean for us? It means that without taking God's name in this taramsa of the Gurdwara, we'll have wasted our

Sarvatara teaches spirituality. We have to learn spirituality in this. It says, Mara says in Bani, Okhada Mantra, Tanta Sabcha, all medicine, all remedies, all mantras, all tantras are nothing. Okhada Mantra, Tanta Sabcha, Karne Bhar, Hriday Mein Kaar. Remember that language in your heart? Taj, Sab Param, but your Paratma. Leave all your param, all your illusions, drop them, and remember what I could say, what I could name. But yo, par brahm, kahuna anandha, atal, evo, tar. Nanak said, this is the unbreakable tar. This is the way to live, to remember what you want, all the time. So, before we go on a bit further, we're going to go into a segment about tarim sala. This is the good or a bir tarim sala, and what we should try to do there. And the easiest way to understand this, as Guru Arjan Dev Ji tells us clearly, Mambadhi Sach Taram Saal Hai. But he says, I have made a Taram Saal. What are doing a Taram Saal? This is Guru Dara, Guru Singh Khan, Lehda Paak Hai. I should have Guru Singh Sri Taram Saal. Aao Kathe Ho, what did Guru say? Pair Kova Akha Bhredi Hirita, this did him not talk about you. Guru Sahib says, I have made a Taram Saal. What are doing a Taram Saal? I work with the Guru Singh together. And I serve them. This Gurdwara is about that. We bring good six here, we serve them. So, Buddhism is about Taram Saal, is all about Kirtan. This is what happens in the Gurdwara. In the Gurdwara's Taram Saal, we say, Kar Kar Andar Taram Saal, Obey Kirtan, Salaam Saal. In every house, we should be singing Kirtan. This is what the point of Kirtan is. Bape Tare Tar, Chakra Nokhan Pithmi, Sachtova. Gunadeji did this. He set up Taram Saals in every house. He made us come to Gurdwara and sing Kirtan. So we are very blessed in this Kaljuga, Gurmukh Kalavich Prakat Hua. Maharaj has come to make us Gurmukhs by singing Kirtan. To explain, Guru Sahib has told us, in life we can go through many places, but we won't find spirituality. Because what happens is, we do Pakhan, Taram, Taram Khan. We do so many rituals, but we forget the name of God. One. Taram, taram, paakhan, jokine. Jyoti se, din, jam, jaga, tilute. In this world, we get lost in rituals. And we get lost in the glimpses. They steal all of our life from us. But, nirvan, kirtan, gaamu, vartika. If we sing that beautiful kirtan of that one white guru, then, nimak samantya chuti. 1 second, if we remember what we do, we can be blessed. Just 1 second. That's how powerful it is. And then, Har Kirtan Sune, Har Kirtan Gave. We sing the Kirtan and we listen to it. This done, Dukh Nigat Nahi Aave. We will not get any pain. Kirtan is that powerful. Taram Saal means coming to Gurdwara and singing Kirtan, forgetting about the world and learning about now. Kaljuga Mein Kirtan Par Dhana. Highest powerful thing in Kaljuga is Kirtan. Gurmukh Jabhiya Kaityana. Let's become Gurmukhs by focusing our consciousness on this third stage, on Kirtan. And Aap Tare Sagle Kulkare. We will swim across, but we take our family with us. Maharaj says, Sagle Kulkare Haddarike Patsyo Jayana. You will go to that court of white view with some respect. That's what we want to do. Panche So Hai Dar Raja. You want to get to that court of white view with some respect. So we want to know where is that place. Let's remember that one place. Where is that place? The Taram Saal of Guru Sahib.

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They've won that battle. They've won the battle and the mind has come under control. They've figured out the panchod. They've won the kind of battle over them and the key thing here is that they are now Dharmi people, both spiritually and also in this world. They're living in the world, they're doing Dharmi action, they're doing daya, they're helping people. They're not away from the world, but they're living in the world, but also, they are doing spirituality. They are doing their part. They are doing their sima. They are remembering Wahguru. And they come into the Gurdwara. In the world, Tarmsala, they are successful. They are doing worldly actions. And in this Gurdwara, they also earn the lava of their naam. The human life is being given to us. We get naam. And they actually achieve it in this world as well. They start to control their mind and start singing Bani. And Maharaj says, Ki eho astan Guru Dev Vahguru. That space in that stage of Vaheguru, in that throne of Vaheguru, comes from Guru, Guru Kirpa. So to go back to the shabd of Chaktisa, the podium which we're doing now, we can understand that if it's Taramsar, Guru Adhidev explains these two things work together by saying, Sarap Taram Nes Tres Taram Har Ko Naam Japar Nirmal Taram. The highest Taram O Taram is to do Naam Japana and Nirmal actions, pure actions. So this is where we are now, the joint of the two things come together, karmi, karmi, karmi, karmi. So, Maharaj says, this which tarmi bhaap rakhi tarm saam. Then Maharaj says, this which jiya yugat ke rang din ke naam anek anand. Jiya means soul. Yugat means different types. And it can also mean the method of merging. Ke rang means many different types. There's so many different types of souls, so many different types with their own karma from previous actions, and they have different methods of joining with Vaheguru. Different colours, different styles of people, different ways to love even. To be honest, there's no religion. Religion is not a word that exists. All there are people trying to get to God, or going away from God. That's all there is. There's people. So there's about 6 billion religions in this world. Every single person is a different way. Maharaj has told us before, ki na koi Hindu na Musliman. There is no religion actually. All there are people. And so Maharaj says that actually the key thing here is who is joining the body group. Then in the body that we receive a panch karavan, panch padan. In that same body, Maharaj says later on, ji ja ranga ke naam. Sabana likhiya muni karam. The body group with their flowing pen has made ji ja ranga ke naam. Many different types. There's no need to judge anybody. And then Maharaj says, this inke naam anek anand. There's many different forms of these people. They have their naam, anek and anand. We will never know the number of different types of people there are, the number of different types of ways that are emerging in Vaheguru, the different types of even the colours of people, we will never know. So also another translation of this word, this dupantiya, this yajidukiram, inke naam anek anand, is to mean that there's many different souls that have different methods. What's the key method? Ke rang. Rang means love. So there's many different ways of merging with Vaheguru, but the key thing is with love. This with ji, jugat ke rang. And then what happens to that person who comes to Vaheguru with love? In ke naam, anek anand. There's many, many people that have merged with that anand. Anand means here, Vaheguru. The anand Vaheguru, many people have merged that Vaheguru. Guru Sahib says, karmi karme karmi hoye ri jaan. With our actions, that are spiritual actions and our physical actions, the ones we do with our own hands, with our mouth, our body, these karams will be judged. So we know that Guru Sahib tells us Chitragupta. Chitragupta is sitting there, writing everything that we are thinking and everything that we are doing. And he's writing our book. And this book will be presented to Taram Raj when we get there. Taram Raj, who is actually the king of this body, the Taram Khand? Taram Khand is ruled by Taram Raj. He would judge everything that we are doing. Guru Sahib says in Kabir, he says in his Bani, he simran bhajan, daya nahi, daya nahi kini, toh mukh chota khayega. If we don't do simran, and we don't do daya, compassion, that compassion leads to Taram, right? Then the
you don't do it, then to book a chota kaiba, you get blows on your face. Tarim Rai, jab lekha maange, tu kya book leke jayega? Kya book leke jayega? Kehat kabir sirore santo, saad sangat tar jahe. Saad sangat, then we learn about good actions, how to be a good person, and also how to do simran. Mana sa sacha aa, sacha darbar. That my guru is true. Who aap sachaya, and his quote is true. That's where we will get judged. This is what we're aiming towards, to get the quote of my guru. We know in Bani says, in asa divana, sacha tera amar, sacha divana. So your law is true, and the judgment of yours is true. Justice is always true in my guru's quote. We will never get a heart done by them. If we've done something good here, it won't get forgotten. It's not like in our lives, when we help our children, when they get older, they forget us. It's not like our parents, that we do something similar for them sometimes, they don't even know about it, and they just forget that. You know? Maharaj does not forget a single thing. He remembers every single thing. And we know, in Bani, in the same body, Vasudevaya says, Vadi Vadi Aayi, Ja Vanda Nao. Because you're so great, Vaheguru, that's why your name is so great. Vadi Vadi Aayi, Ja Sach Nao. Because you're so great, Vaheguru, that's why your justice is great. Your justice is true. Such Nyan, Nyan is justice. In that body, Maharaj says afterwards, explains to Bhattarabha, Nanak Jeehu Pari Ke, Liknaave Tarab Bahalya. Maharaj has made Tarabhaj as a judge. What happens? What does he do? Utthe Sacche, he such Nibade, Chola Bhak Kade Devalya. He only looks at the true, and the true people, and those people that are Kacche, the Jamalya, they get taken out. Chola Bhak Kade Devalya, people that are left in falsehood, who didn't remember Vaheguru, they will not get a place to sit there. And they will be taken out and sent to Dojan, the hell of my Guru, separation from my Guru and the And then, they naira te, se jin gare, haar gare, se thagan wale. Those who are in love with you, Vaheguru, they will go there. Tere naira te, se jin gare, haar gare. Who loses? The thieves, if we steal, Maharaj said, okay, you will lose the love of God. Liknave Tarumakali. So Maharaj said, Chakti Sag says, Tithe Sohana Panch Parvan. Only the Panch will be successful in that Sancha Darbar. Panche Pavah Dargahman. They get respect in that respect. And then, Panche Sohana Daraja. They will put in Pancha Pav Gur Ekyam. The bunch are the people that listen to Guruji and they follow Guru's dharma. Guru's dharma is giving us the dharma as well, how to live. And if we follow that, we will be respected in that code of honor. So people say, well, I'm a Sikh. Why can't I get it? You know, I've got a kada on my hand, I've got a khanda in my car. Why am I not going to get into the code of God? Why is Guru's dharma not going to bless me? It's a good question to ask. Why not? Because sometimes we don't understand what Guru's dharma is trying to do, so we don't follow it. It's not that we're not listening, we might not even know the point of it. It's good to ask. Now Guru Sahib says, look, it's not the same that we're all Sikhs and we're all going to go to the same place. Guru Sahib says, we all came together from the same Vaheguru. We came from the same Jyot. Kar, Jasan, Var, Padaya. But when we go back, we go different ways. We don't go all the same way because Guru Kulaha Le Gaye. The Guru will say, take the Laha, they take the Prophet. The Manmukh who faces his own mind, he throws away his life. He loses the meaning of his life. He forgets the root, his origin, which is Vaheguru. Manmukh chale mool gawaiji. They lose it. What is that laha? Manas says, Prani, tu aya laha le. You've come to take this laha, this prophet of God. We've come for this reason on this earth. Laka kit kuf pakuf kade. Why are you stuck in bad stuff? Kuf kade. Sab Mukhi Chali Rehen. This night of our life is going. And when we wake up, then we're going to wake up in this world realizing we've wasted our life. So, some people, they don't listen. They come to Gurdwara, and we do Matadek, all of us do Matadek, but not many people are giving their head to their Guru and accepting Gurmat as Pradhan in their life. The Guru Sahib knows what will get us successful. Pancha Ka Gur Ekya. The Panch people, they recognize it. No. I need to be Tarni. I'm going to get judged. I need to listen to my Guru. Guru Sahib has come with the right mat. Guru mat. And my mat isn't right. I'm not right, so I listen to my Guru. So Guru Sahib, in Bani says, Kabir, he says,
कबीर सच्चा सतगुरु क्या करे जो सिखा में चू वो कि द गुरु डू इन द सिक्स हैव गॉट द फोक इफ दे डोंट लिसन अंधे एक न लगे जो बांस बजाइए They don't accept the one Waheguru. They are blind. And what happens? It's like blowing into bamboo. You want to blow into bamboo, you don't want to get music out of it. Because it's not being carved the right way. So this is, for us, Guru Sahib is the source of becoming Parman. Guru's hukam lets us become truthful and acceptable in that true court. And it says in Bani very clearly, Ki tana mana tana sar swam gurko hukam maniye paiye. And what is that hukam? Hukam manyo guru kera gaho sachi bani. When we sing bani and we follow it, listen to it, accept it, and do what it says, then we'll be acceptable in guru's court, and therefore hukam will be, our hukam will follow guru's hukam, and then we'll get accepted in God's court. So, in Gurbani, it says very clearly, we should sing bani and start to get away from the world's attachments and attach ourselves to our guru. And as a Sikh, actually be a servant. Sikh ka ek matlab ye hai ki is a seva, servant. And says in Bani, man beche sadguru ke paas. This seva ke kaaj. The Sikh who sells his mind to the guru and does exactly what the guru says, that person is worth our profit. So we do what guru tells us. We don't want ego, we don't want praise, we just say we follow our guru. And by doing that, guru sahib blesses us. By following their hukam, and the beautiful Shabbat of Bani, it says, Hamari Garat Nataniya Kai. He didn't look at my Garat. Apana Vird Prashan. Ah, De Rakhe Apane Sada Sada Rangman. Sacha Sahib Sada Mehraman. Band Paya Mere Sadhguru Pure Koi Sarat Kalyan. Band. Band is to be trapped. On the one side, the world, Maya is trapping us. We can't do that. But when we break away from Maya, then we fall into Guru's laps. And we say, Guru Sahib, now you trap me in your hukam. So we're going from one hukam of Maya into Guru's hukam. We're going from Manmat to Gurmat. Band Paya, Mere Sadhguru Purima, perfect Guru, has now trapped me. He's got me. And then, Boi Sarap Kalyan. Now I am in happiness. I am in bliss because I am listening to my Guru. By doing that, we become Panch Parman. Because Pancha ka Guru Ek Deha. The Supreme One, they only listen to Guru. And if we start thinking, well, I don't know, if I follow my Guru, will that ever happen to me? Will I get that? When Bani tells us clearly, again, what will happen to us? Bani says, Sahib Hoye Deyal, Kirpa Kare, Ta Sai Kaar Karai Si. If my God is Deyal upon me, if my God has Kirpa upon me, then I will start earning this way of living. Sai Kaar Karai Si, So Seva, Sevak Seva Kare, Jisno Hukam Manai Si. The true Sevak is one who starts to accept the Hukam of Guruji. Starts to give themselves to Guru. Hukam manne hoye parvan tha kasme ka mahal paise. If we accept the hukam, then we become acceptable. Then we get to the court of Waheguru. Kasme paave so kare mano chandya so phal paise da darge hai paida jaye si da darge hai paida jaye si. We get to that dargah of Waheguru by Guru kirpa. And actually, that's what it says in the Guru Mantra. Guru Prasad. But the Guru's grace. Many people don't understand what that means. What that means is, our Guru has the power to bless us. Guru Sahib, if he's happy with our seva, if he's happy with us following his hukam, he has ultimate power. Sab do vat samad gur dev. He's the most powerful. What does it say next? Sab sukh paayi tiski seva. When we become a seva of our Guru, we listen to the hukam, then Guru Sahib blesses us. But we get that peace, the happiness of being Dharmi people. We get acceptable in that court of God. Maharaj says, after this Jati Sahib, that Nadri Karan Kaveri Sahib. When we start to accept Guru's hukam, we live in the Maryada, we live in the Rehat that Guru Sahib is prescribing to us, we live in their way, then we get Kirpa, Nadri. That Waheguru who does Kirpa, one is Nadri. The one who is able to do Kirpa is Guruji and Waheguruji. Nadri Karan Kaveri Sahib. Then by that Nadri Waheguru, Nadri Guru, we get in our actions, karam, pave, nisan. Nisan means we get marked.
In the old days, people used to say, Tirakmanematma. And that means that you are mocked. You are now acceptable. Guru Sahib says, if we look at Gurbani, even all the gurus, when Guru Angad Dev Ji became Guru, Nandev Ji ko Atilakmanu. When Guru Amar Das became a Guru, Guru Angad Dev Ji ko Atilakmanu. They gave him a mark. Now they got this mark, they're acceptable in God's Guru. So there's a Nishani. Nishani of Guru comes on us, upon us. And it says in Pali about this Nishani. It says, Gun Gune Samaye Mastak Naam Nisan. When we get absorbed in the Gun of my Guru, in our mastak, in our forehead, we get the Nishan of Naam. Naam becomes Paragat Naam Matha. We start to experience our difficulty, if you want to go this way. Our spiritual senses start opening up. Because we have two. We have one here, difficulty, and we have one here. And when this one opens, then that one opens as well. This is the key, and that's the door. So, Nasanpa is our door, and that opens with difficulty. Guru Sahib opens it first with Naam. Such a start, and in that Shabad Mahal says, such a start, Samaya, Chukke, Avan, Naam. That there are Vatha, all we get absorbed in such, and then all our bad stuff, Avan, Javana, gets taken out. We don't come and go now, we're going to get blessed with Mukti. So, Maharaj tells us that actually, Kach Pakai, Othe Pakai. Next Pakai, Kach Pakai. This Kacha, as we said before, is a person who is false, not yet ripe. He's not ripe fruit, he's not yet, ripe. Raw. He's raw. He hasn't become fully realized yet. They have to come back into this earth. They have to come back into this 8.4 million life cycle to try again. Can they get Kacha? But the person becomes Pakka, who becomes ripe fruit, then that's the fruit we pull from the tree and take away from the tree. So Maharaj says, Kacha Pakai, Othe Pai. Not here, not in this earth, but in that dargah of Waheguru, judgment comes and then we get judged. So therefore we should be judging anybody. We are not the people to say, Tu Kachaya, Tu Pakaya. It's not for us to say, you are not going to get to God, and that person will. No, it's for Guru Sahib to decide. That's why Guru decides this. So we focus inside. Don't try to confuse yourself with Waheguru or Guru. Stay small, stay in the Bhukam. The smaller we become, the bigger we become. The more we break our ego and give it to Guru Sahib, the bigger we become. It says in Bali, Aapas Kojo Palaka Aave, Tisse Palai, Nikita Aave. Goodness doesn't come near somebody who says it was big. But, Aapas Kojo Jani Jincha, So Ganiye, Sapne Pucha. That saver who sells his head to his Guru is accepted because he is selling himself and saying, I am nobody, Guruji, you are everything. And Maharaj says next, Nanak Gaya Jape Jaya. When we leave this earth, when we leave Gaya Jape Jaya. Jape Jaya means not Jap Karna, but to know, to realize. When we leave this earth, Nanakji says, then we understand whether we were good or bad. Will we pass the test of Taram? Upon worldly actions and spiritual actions. We find out there and not here. So we should be judging, we should try our best to live in the Dharma. What we can say overall is that in India at that time, effectively there were loads of Dharmas. There were loads of people with different religions. If you were a lower caste person, you had a different Dharma. If you were a high caste person, you had a different Dharma. Everybody had a different Dharma. Maharaj said there's no need to have so many Dharma, there's only one real Dharma. We said before, Sarat Karam is Sres Karam, Harko Naam Japa, Nirmal Karam. We need to do Naam Japana, and if Gurbani tells us that is Jog Sabdam, Gyan Sabdam, Ved Sabdam, Brahmanai, Khatri Sabdam, Sur Sabdam, Sudra Sabdam, Parakritai, Sarat Sabdam, Ek Sabdam, Jeko Jane Peru. Nanak Kaka Das hai, Soi Niranjan Dev. Maharaj said, look, yogis, they have their Karam. Here, Shabda means Dharma, religion, their way of practicing. Yogis have their way, the Gyanis have their way. The Vedis, the people who have studied the Vedas, they have their way. The Khatris, the warriors, they have their way. And then also the Shuddha, the lower class people, they have their way. Maharaj says, no. Sarva Shabda, Ek Shabda, Jeko Jani Peyo. Peyo here means the secret. If you understand the secret, realizes, Ki Manas Ni Jaat, Sab Ek Jani. There's only one human race. We have to go to Waheguru the same way by doing Naam Japana. So, where you had four forms of yoga,
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And you're supposed to be in your childhood, learn. In your youth, you learn and you earn. When you get older, you get touched in the world. When you get older, you become a sannyasi, a hermit. This child ashramas, Maharaj said, no. Baal, Jawani, Arvind, Pun, Deen, Avastha, Jaan. These are three stages. But without Harsiman, without Rabbi Waidu, Birtha Sahima. They're all wasted. There's also, there was the three teachings we talked about, which is karma, upasana, jnana. There's so many rituals. Mara says, wipe all of that out. Do simran. This is the best thing. Karam karam pakman jyoti se, then jump jagati lute. What should we do? Nirvan kirtan gao karte ga, nirvan simran jyoti. So the point is, by doing simran, we are taking in the highest form of karam. Karam khand is about listening to Guru Sahib, coming inside their maryada, and then the two things Guru Sahib always tells us, Naam Japo. Do good actions and Naam Japo. This is the only way to go. There's no confusion about this. Let there be no confusion. Taram Khan is about winning over our mind by doing these two things. Good actions, Seva and Simran. So, and we know that if we do that, then we'll be accepted in that throne of Waheguru. We will not get beaten by Jamdut because he's standing over our shoulders, but he won't beat us because Guru Sahib will protect us. Harjan Rakhi Guru Guruji themselves will protect us. So, to become Panch, we need to focus upon our Guru and their Guru Mantan and get accepted in that throne of Waheguru. So, we'll do some simran now to our Guru Sahib, to all the strength that please bless us, Maharaj, that we can also do your simran and focus and Tiana Rakhi, we can become good Sikhs and follow your path.

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Then Maharaj tells us, what will happen from this is Gyan Khand. We will then get Gyan. We will then get to achieve spiritual, deep spiritual knowledge. Not just a little bit of Naam Simran, but really deep spiritual knowledge. So Maharaj is telling us about this. So I'm sure I made loads of mistakes in that body. Please forgive us, Vasanthiji. The next body about Gyan Khand will be tomorrow evening at Park Avenue Gurdwara at 6 PM. We do a program there every week. Sunday 6 PM. This one was about Gyan Khand, specially done today. But tomorrow we'll carry on with Gyan Khand. So if you can come down on Sundays, please give us a darshan. There's leaflets here. If you wish to take them back on the YouTube channel, and also they're outside as well. What we're doing is going to do prachar systematically across the country in English to the youth, and sometimes the adults like it as well. That's their gift as well. But it's all going to be in English. So Basic City is our YouTube channel. Go on there and you can watch all the previous videos of Japji Sahib and many more videos being prachar in English to the youth, explaining Maharaj's Upadesh. Because Pura Guru is our true Guru, he is perfect. Pure Guru Kasa Upadesh, Paarama Nikat Karte. The Gyan we're going to get from Maharaj is we're going to see God. We're going to see Him right next to us like this. That's the Guru's gift, is when we're going to follow their teachings. We're going to get Gyan, that will be tomorrow. So, Prajuta Mahapani Ji, Leo Sri Sriya, Jo Gove, Sahib Sumi.

0: 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over the Christmas holidays we went to Kathā on Guru Gobind Singh Ji and the Khalsa so the last body that we did was about Taram Khand which is the 34th body and we did a repeat of that body yesterday at Hablagur Gurdwara and the YouTube video obviously will get updated if you don't know about the YouTube channel we've got some leaflets here tomorrow's kirpa this week we'll be looking at the 35th body of Japji Sahib Japji Sahib only has 38 bodies so there's 35th then there's going to be 3 more and then it's Salok so Maharaj Kirpa we've gotten nearly at the very very end of Japji Sahib this is normally the harder part the Panch Khands it's quite the kind of the deep complicated stuff so again I'm no Gyani I'm sure there's people out there that are much better than me I know they are and we're just trying to have a go at doing Katha of this so in this body the 35th body Maharaj talks about Gyan Khand the Guru Sahib says
1: Tarm Khand ka eho tarm Gyan Khand ka akho karm Kete pavan paani bai santar Kete kaan mahes Kete barme khadat khadi hai Roop rang ke ves Ketiyan karm pumi mer kete Kete tu upades Kete ind chand sur kete ਕੇਤੇ ਮੰਡਲ ਦੇਸ ਕੇਤੇ ਸਿੱਧ

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Maharaj says, Taram Khand ka eho taram. This is what happens in Taram Khand, the Kartav. To recap, Guru Sahib in Taram Khand has told us that we have two purposes. We have a role in life. Taram is different to religion. Religion is all about having a faith, a belief. If you believe this, you become part of that religion. But Sikhi is not about having a belief. Sikhi is about doing something. And Taram is about living up to a duty that we have. Maharaj has told us that when we come upon this earth, this which Tarti Thaprakhi, Taram Sal. Taram Sal is a place where we make Taram. Just like Park Sal is a place where we make Park, which is food. So, Taram, there's two types of Tarams, and there's two types of Taram Sals. The first Taram is about a moral duty to the world. We have a duty to be daya, compassionate, to have give justice, to feed people. And funnily enough, Gurdwara has two parts. And in that part over there, in the Langar Hall, we'll fulfill the duty of Taram to the wider world. The society Taram, you might call it. And that is, the earth is the place for that Taram Sal. The whole earth is a Tarti, is a place to live up to that Taram Sal of being a good person. And there's another Taram. The second Taram is a spiritual Taram. That we are here to join to Vaheguru. And that Taram requires a Taram Sal. And that's why the Gurdwara used to be called a Taram Sala. The old Gurdwara, they were called Taram Sala. So there's another Taram Sal. This is Vichitarti Thaprakhi Taram Sal. In the earth, Vaheguru made this place. We already talked about this. This path was not started by Guru Nanak. This path was started by Vaheguru. Agya pai akal ki tabe chalayo pant. So this is not started by Guru Nanak Dev Ji. Vaheguru wanted this pant to come upon this earth. So Vaheguru, upon this earth, started something called a Taram Sal, where we can learn what is the point of life. We can start to apply that in our life. So the Gurdwara is also a Taram Sal. Pai Gurdashi explains this to us. He goes, kar kar andar Taram Sal. In every house, this Taram Sal. What happens in that Taram? Taram Sal? Hove Kirtan Sadaviso. Kirtan happens in that place. That's what happens here. So this is the Taram Sal where we meet. Our spiritual purpose is to meet Vaheguru in the Sad Sangat through Naam and Kirtan. That's one Taram Sala. And in the earth, to live just, fighting the tyrants, feeding the poor, inequality. You know, this is what Sikhs are here to do as well. And Guru Sahib has explained to us this in two very easy ways. Guru Sahib is called Miri Piri De Malik. Miri and Piri. Spirituality and living in the world. And also, in Sukhmani Sahib, Guru Rajan says to us, ki Saram Taram Me Sresh Taram Har Ko Naam Jap Nirmal Kar. So, Naam Japana Itthe Sikhiya, we learn it here. And then, good actions, we learn in the next door. It's a school. The Gurdwara is literally a school to learn how to behave in this world. And actually, Maharaj says in the previous body, that the people that achieve Taram are the Panch. The Panch are the Parwan. Maharaj says, this way Sohan Panch Parwan. In this world, the people that are the Panch, they become accepted in that throne of Waheguru. How do they become Panch? That's the question for us, because we want to become Panch. Otherwise, we will not be accepted. So Maharaj tells us that Panch Parwan, Panch Pradhan. Panche Paave Hai Darge Hai Maan. Panche Soho Hai Dar Rajan. Pancha ka gur ektyan. The people that focus upon the Guru, they become the Panch. Because they live their life in accordance with the teachings of Guruji. They say ki tu samrat vada, you are the great one, Vaheguru. And my mat is not so good. Meri mat thodi na. Vaheguru, you bless me. I haven't got the right mat. Teach me. And actually, we were discussing this week. The Gursikh, some people think that Gursikh should be doing seva. Actually, sometimes by doing seva, we can get homing and ego. So although we're here to learn how to act in this world, the first thing we do
before we do seva is to become a sevak. A sevak can do seva. With the wrong mentality, we might not be able to do seva. We might think we're doing seva, but as per Gurbani, it says ki home nave naal virudh hai, doi navase ek thai, home vich seva na hovei, ta man birtha jai. In home we can't do seva. So to fight home and to get naam is to become a sevak. A sevak has naam. And the person who has naam and is a sevak then can go out into the world and do seva. Tahi Guru Sahib kehnde ne, vidya vichari ta parupakari. That's what they say. To contemplate upon the wisdom of Guru Sahib lets us go out into the world and serve the world. Because we might not understand what to do for that person if we haven't thought about the vidya, the Brahm vidya that's come from Wahiguru. Maharaj says, har chet man mere tu gur ka shabad kamai. In that same body about

which was noun. Noun is a noun. The second thing he asked for. They said to him, Mahadevji, what do you want? Ask for something. Maharaj said, give me garibi. Garibi means humility. They asked for garibi. And God says to Gurudevji, people come here and they ask for powers. They ask for the power to turn the sun cold. They want powers to do this, to do that. You come here and you ask to do garibi. The thing is, Naam needs a place to sit. The thing that you've got from Nonid Naam, it needs a place. And garibi is that place. So Gurudevji's come to us. So when a Sikh goes to Guru Sahib, they also go with garibi. They say, Tumhare sanno kuch nahi pata. Bless us please, teach me something. I'm your Sikh, I don't have any mat. And that's why we say Gurmat. So the Gurmat means becoming a Sikh. Actually in Sikh he becomes Taramsar. We're here to learn Guru's mat, become a Tarami person. Because the step after this now, Taram Khand ka eho Taram. Taram Khand, the person starts to follow Guru's advice, becomes a Tarami person. Earns Sikhi by becoming a Sevak of Guru, and then he's blessed. He or she is blessed to step up to the next level, which is Gyan Khand. So the next line in this, Maharaj says ki, Gyan Khand ka akho karam. Gyan Khand is a very complicated topic, so to speak. Even Guru Sahib says, Jai ho jana akha nahi, kehna kathar na jai. It's hard to explain this because it is not a normal topic to talk about. Normally we talk about seva karo, langar vich, wash the pande, do this, do that. This Gyan Khand is now the deepest level, not the deepest level, but it's the second khand in this stage, but actually itself is very deep. But the key thing here is, Gyan Khand comes from Guru's blessings. That's why we talked about so much of becoming a sevak and becoming a Sikh, because Sikh is a sevak and a Sikh is blessed by Guru. That's why Ik Omkar Sat Gur Prasad. It's all about the Guru. Also, we talked about that there's these Sat Pumika, the seven stages. And the Taram Khand we explained was the third Pumika, where the person starts now to step away from the world and attach themselves to Wahiguru. And they go from Sunye to Manne to become Nidhyasan. They start living the action. Nidhyasan is Taram Khand, to follow Guru's advice, to do what you're supposed to do. But now, Gyan Khand is the fourth stage. And this is about Sattapati. It's where the Vashnas of our mind, the desires of Kaam and Lobh and Ahankar, these subside and we start becoming purified. Not fully purified, but we start to see something that wasn't there before. We'll go into this. So Maharaj says, Gyan Khand ka akho karam. We know now that in the first two lines of the next body will explain this body. So we have to jump forward a bit. The next body starts like this. Gyan khand mein gyan parchand. Tithe naad vinod kod anand. If we understand this, we can then go back to this body and understand that. Because Guru Sahib is saying that in gyan khand, gyan is parchand. Parchand means to be illuminated. So, when that happens, basically, our surti, our consciousness, goes into a state where we are in some stage of enlightenment. Before there was darkness, now it's light. We might imagine now we're sitting in a gurdwara, and let's say the lights are off, and none of us can see a single thing. At that point, the Sangat is still here. No one's gone. Guru Sahib is still here. Everything is still here. The mics might even be working, but no one can see anything. So, in that state, Maharaj is telling us that something now changes. Now listen to Katha about this, because there are realities that Guru Sahib teaches us about this. That Matar Vich Ratan Javahar Manik Je Ik Gur Ki Sikh Suni. That inside our mind, we will find jewels. But they're not there. They are there, but we can't see them. So this is about now stepping up away from where we were into what a world that we couldn't see before. So the things that were there that couldn't be seen, we can see. The things that we might think are there, i.e. darkness, no one is here, those disappear. So what was there is no longer there. If you imagine this, like to explain it a little bit more, Maharaj says, now look, we're in the Gurdwara right now, and there's opportunity for us to understand Gurbani. But sometimes we don't even understand it. Dekho, Kabir ji says, Kabir Paar

0: सुमाहा सरवर परा पी न सके कोई नीर पाग बड़े ते पायो तू पर पर पियो कबीर। कबीर जी सेज द ओशन इज हियर वॉट इज इनसाइड इट बट नो वन कैन ड्रिंक इट। कबीर जी सेज आई एम लकी पाग बड़े ते पायो आई फाउंड द ओशन एंड कबीर जी इज ड्रिंकिंग अवे तू पर पर पियो कबीर। So there are things that are available to us, but we don't have them. So we have to now think, that where are we? Where do we want to get to? Because this is no longer about the normal world. In Taramkhand, we're living in the normal world still. We're still trying to be a good person. We're still achieving Guru's Rehat. But Gyankhand now, we step beyond the normal world. What we see, we no longer see. Other people can't see that. We can see that. If we step into this Khand. But also, what people previously said was real, is no longer real. So, in fact, Maharaj even talks about this Gyani, this question that Gunandaji asked. Pranavata Nanak, Gyani kaisa hoi? What is a Gyani? Aap pachane buje soe. Recognizes, not sees, and see, recognizes who they are, and that Waheguru, buje understands that Waheguru, and how does this happen? Gur parasad kare bichar. So Gyani Dargay Parvan. This is what they say in that Shabad. By the Guru's grace. So the rest of the world, we can think, okay, the Gyani person is trying to step up to the next level. What's the rest of the world doing? Maharaj says, look, this is what the world is like. They don't ask Guru for anything. Love, paap, doi raja mehta, kool hoye sikdar, kaam neb, sad puchiye, beh beh kare, bichar. Maharaj says, look, the world is ruled by a king and his prime minister. We have that in this country, queen and a prime minister. Who are they? Man says, love, greed, and paap. They are the king and the prime minister. This is what's happening in the world. And he said, look, what do they do? Kool hoye sikdar. The treasure is falsehood. Kaam, neb, sad puchiye, beh beh kare bichar. Sexual desire, kaam, is the main advisor. What's he gonna say? He's gonna say, do the wrong thing. So the world is going, that's Maharaj is saying. And then they all come together and they decide what they should do. Beh beh kare bichar. This is what happens. Andhi riyat gyan vihuni pahe pare murdar. The world, the people of the world are blind, Maharaj is saying. Andhi riyat. Riyat means the people that are living in that kingdom. They're all blind. So obviously they are being ruled by these people because the people themselves are blind. So gyan is about stepping up to the next level. And even Namdev ji in Bani says something very interesting. He says, Hindu Anna, Turku Kana. It's a bit harsh to say that. It says ki, in Prabhupada Namdev ji saying the Hindu is blind and the Muslim is one-eyed. Kana. We know a famous Kana by Maharaja Ranjit Singh. He was a Kana. So he says, Hindu Anna, Turku Kana. What's the next step? Duha te Gyani Siyana. The Gyani is better than both of these people because his eyes are open. In one way, the Hindu is looking at God inside the idols. If you get in the rituals. And the Muslim man says there's only one God. He's got his eye open, but he doesn't see that God's inside. Oh Mandani, God is outside this world. How can God be inside you, they say. We talked about this a couple of times before. Waheguru is inside us. So the Gyani person now understands, Aap pachane buje soi. They know who they are, and they know what Waheguru is. So he's stepping up. And we can't follow the crowd in this. The world is not the place to find gyan. Guru is the place to find gyan. Gunandaji himself says, Satguru vittu varya, jit milye khasam samalya, jin kal upadesh gyan anjan diya, inni netri jagat nihalya. The translation is probably up there. I'm a sacrifice to my guru. By meeting him, I met my khasam. I come to cherish my Lord Master. Then, jin kal upadesh. He gave me the teachings. Gyan Anjan Diya. Gyan Anjan means, you know, you say Niranjan. Niranjan is a surma, they put on the eyes. This now Guru Sahib applies some balm to our eyes. We start seeing. It's like we were blind and they put medicine in our eyes. And so the eyes open up and they see something. Jinkar Upadesh Gyan Anjan Diya Indi Netri Jagat Nihalya. With this world, with these eyes now, I see the world. And the truth becomes clear. So the mind is a child, it needs to be brought up, needs to become an adult under Guru's Upadesh. The child, Maharaj says in Bhagavad Gita, Raja Balak Nagri Kachi Dushta Nal Pyaro. The king is a boy. And his city is vulnerable. Kachi nagri hai ye. Why? Because dushta naal pyaru. Before we were friends with kaam, krodh, lobh, moh, ahankar. They make them our friends, but they're not our friends. The truth is, our soul is our friend. Why is our friend? Mitr pyare nu haal muridat kehna. That mitr pyara is our Waheguru. We make that Waheguru our friend, then we can start to follow this path of gyan. So Kabir told us a few times, crowd is the wrong place to go. Because Kabir, jahe marak pandit gaye, paache pari bahir, ek avgat kaati ram ki, tahe chal rahe ho Kabir. The path to Waheguru is very treacherous and sharp. But Kabir ji says, I'm going to follow that path. But the rest of the people in the world, they're following the pundits. And they know what happens in this world. Most people, when they have a problem, they go and find somebody else to give them a solution. And that person says, paath karalo, puja karalo, hom karalo. It's all about rituals, we talked about in Karam Khand. It's all about rituals. Maharaj is saying, step out from Karam Khand and go inside. So this is about going inside, this is about getting the right advice. Not book gyan. This is not about akri gyan. But akri gyan will get us nowhere, it's about atma gyan. Guru Sahib even criticizes those people that get book knowledge. Even someone like myself who reads and reads and reads, some of the reading knowledge can get you hankar. Maharaj said, dekho, look at this person who's a padhya velikya. Maharaj says, padhya murak akhiye, jis labha lob ahankar. That scholar is a murak. He's full of greed, pride and ego. That's me. Then Maharaj says, now padhiye, now bujhiye gurmati vichara. So read the name. Ona padho. Don't worry about anything else. Naam padho. Now bujhiye. Realize the name and then gurmati vichara. So the guru's wisdom starts to do vichara. Not what we think, what guru thinks. Man ki matu tyag. Tyag it. Leave it behind and follow Guru Sahib. So let's have an example here by Padma Ravidas. It's quite a good example. Padma Ravidas, you know the shabad that he says, jab ham hote tam tu nahi. Ab tu hi main nahi. In that shabad, he gives a little example. The rahadituk of that shabad is Madhave, kya kahiye param aisa. Oh, Waheguru, what do I say of this param, this illusion? We're living in an illusion, Maharaj is telling us. So, like Guru Tegh Bahadur says to us, jo sapna arpekhna, aise jag ko jaan. In me kach saacho nahi nanak bin bhagwan. Like the world is like a show or a play. It's just a dream. There's nothing real about it. So the Bhagavad Gita says, Madhave, kya kahiye param aisa? What do I say about this illusion? Jaisa maniye hoye na taisa. How I thought it was, jaisa maniye, like I thought I was walking in the world, and I thought I was in charge of my own job, and I thought I had a brain, and I thought I had things to do. Jaisa maniye hoye na taisa. It's not like that. It's totally different. So Gyan Khand is that realization of that Gyan. We start to realize the reality. Our eyes open. And he says, look, imagine if you're walking in the street and it's a dark night and you touched a rope. And you look down, you see the wiggly thing and the person starts falling on the ground. Imagines that they got bitten by a snake. It's all in his mind, isn't it? Light gets turned on. Oh, it's just a rope. The mind plays tricks upon us. He says, says, Raj Puyang Prasang Jaise Har Ab Kach Maram Janaya. Like the story of the rope mistaken for a snake, this is the story we're talking about. The person who starts to think they got bitten by a snake, but there was nothing there. It was just a rope. When the light comes up and they see, oh, now I realize that Maram. Maram means a mystery. So the mystery of the world has been given to us, so that's what Maharaj says, Gyan Khandame Gyan Parchand. We have spiritual awakening, and we realize what's there, and then it says next, Tithe Naad Vinod Kod Anand. In that place, in Gyan Khand, something happens to us. We start to have experiences. And the first one they talk about is Naad, the Anhat Naad. The person starts to hear music. Anhat Naad is about magical instruments playing. We can't hear them with our wrong ears. When in Gyan Khand, we start to hear those musical instruments. Vinod is about miracles, magical. Vinod is like kotak. So you start to see mysteries and miracles happening in front of you. And we get bliss. Maha bliss, Maha Anand of Naam Ras. So this is what happens in Gyan Khand. Gyan Khand mein Gyan Parchand. Tithe Naad Vinod Gaur Anand. Lots of joy, lots of happiness, and even Kabirji explains a little bit further. This eh man sakti eho man sio eho man panch tat ka tat ko jio eho man te jo un man rahe to teen lok ki baatein kahe. The person who understands Gyan Khand now can see teen lok. They can see the heavens, they can see what's happening in this earth, they can see the hells. Very high level of spirituality. That's what Maharaj is talking about. How did we get there? From Tarun Khand. We start off by following Guru's actions, living the way they tell us to do, and then Guru Sahib himself blesses us. Maharaj says here, look, Diva Bale, Andhera Jai, Ved Paath Mat Papa Khai, Ugve Sur, Na Jape Chand, Jai Gyan Pragas, Agyan Mitant. Mitant means destroyed. Falsehood is destroyed, and Gyan comes up. Now, we can go back to the beginning of this body. In this time of Gyan is spiritual Gyan, we can start from the beginning of this Gyan Khand Ka Aapko Karma. Before we do that, let's do a little bit of simran and say, Maharaj, bless us with some of that Gyan, the Atma Gyan. Then we're going to go into this body and explain this now about the idea that the person is getting enlightenment.
1: Guru, Vahe Guru, Vahe Guru, Vahe Guru.

Then Bani says, Jaag le ho re mana, jaag le ho, kaha gafil soya. Why are you lost? Wake up, O mind. This is about waking up. And then it says, Jo tan upjaya sang hi, so bhi sang na hoya. So we are here to achieve something, some kind of waking up. And then when we get this waking up, we get the jnan, then this happens to us. Mara says, Jnan khand ka aakho karam. This is what will happen, the kartab. This is what we will see in jnan khand. Mara says, Kete pavan pani vai santar, kete kaan mahes. Now we realize that there's not just some types of winds. There's loads of types of winds. Pavan means winds. There's loads of types. Upon this planet, we might have oxygen and hydrogen and these things, but there's many, many planets. There's many, many multiverses. There's many, many universes. So we start to understand that what we knew is not the limit. There's many, many more. Kete pavan. Even people in Hinduism have made Vayu into a god. Wind has become into a god. There's many winds they talk about. There's five winds inside our bodies of prana. We start to understand it's not just five. It's asank. You know, if you look at this body, yesterday we talked about the taram khand is very much like the panch parvan, panch pradhan. If you look at the next one, after panch parvan, jati sabhi goes to asank jab asank pav. It's asank. Everything starts to become asank. Kete pavan. Pani. Vaisantar. There's loads of waters. We might see this H2O is water, but it's many, many types of water. Also, we know that jal is supposed to be content and humble, but now we start to have this many, many, many types of namras, many, many types of amrit jal. We just can't even count it. Vaisantar means fire, like Vaisantar, same thing. We understand there's many, many types of heat, many, many types of life force. Even we can think about fire as giving us the energy to live. There's many different types. And each of these things have been made into some kind of devta, and devi devte. There's a water god, there's a fire god, even Agni has become a devta in India. And also there's many types of wind gods. So Maharaj says, these things happen, but don't go into them. He says in Bani, Paan Pani Agni Bisrao. Forget Paan Pani Agni. Tahi Niranjan Sacho Nao. Remember that name of that one Wahiguru who is pure. And it says, Kete Kaan Mahesh. Kaan means Krishna. So there's many, many types of Krishna and many, many types of Mahesh. Mahesh is Shiva. So we might think in this earth, oh, there was one Shiva and one Krishna. Maharaj says, when you start to have Jnan, you can see the whole team look. Then you understand many, many types of these people. It's not just one, millions. Kete bharme khart khadiye hai, roop rang ke vesh. The next panti. Maharaj says, many, many types of Brahmas. Brahme khart khadiye. Khart khadiye means they're going about making. Because the Brahma's job, we talked about, is to make the world. And Vishnu is supposed to sustain it, and Shiva is supposed to destroy it. Maharaj says, many, many types of these people. And what kind of world did they make? Brahme khart khadiye, roop rang ke vesh. They make worlds of many, many types of colors, many, many types of forms. This beyant, this world is beyant, basically, is what this line is saying. Then ketiyan karm bhumi, mer kete. Karm bhumi is this earth for us. Where on earth we do actions, we get judged on them. Karma. Karm bhumi. Bhumi means the place where this happens. So there's not just one earth with people living on it and getting judged. There's many, many types of planets where people are living. Confirmation of aliens, if you might say. People are living on different planets, on different even dimensions, and they're also being judged on their karma. Mer kete. Mer comes from Sumer mountain. It means mountains. The yogis used to live at the top of the Sumer mountain. And they did yoga there, and they thought it's very high up. Maharaj says there's many, many types of these places as well. Because remember, Jati Sai is a discourse between Gunadevji and the Siddh. So they're saying to Siddh, listen, it's not just this Mer mountain you're sitting on. Sumer is many, many of these. Kete, Mer kete, kete tu upadesh. Tu means through Pagat. Pagatru's story is interesting. He was a 5-year-old child. When he was 5, he got told by one of his dad had, he was a king, he had 2 wives. And the one who was a favorite wife was the younger one. And Drupagat was supposed to get the kingdom. But the younger wife, she criticized him once. She said, why should the father favor you? I'm the favorite wife. She said, go and do tapasya to make up for this injustice.
And he took it very seriously. He went off to do tapasya, to find Vaheguru, at 5 years old. And he went off and he was going to not eat and not drink until he found God. And Narad Muni, who's a very famous sage, he became his guru. Narad Muni came down spiritually, saw that Trupagat was only 5 years old, was going to go and do this pari tapasya. Said to him, don't go. But Thuru said, no, I will go. So he said, I'll teach you some gyan. He gave him some teachings on how to get this gyan. So kete Thuru upadesh. There's many people like Thuru and there's many people like Narad Muni to teach them how to find Vaheguru. And even in Bani it says, Naam japosi japoji aise aise Thuru Prahlad japyo har jaise. So Thuru and Prahlad were people that were not prepared to be deterred from finding Vaheguru. That's why it says, don't be deterred by the world. That's what this is all about. Many people like this who have attained Vaheguru by sticking to this. Kete Ind, Chand, Sur kete, kete Mandal des. Ind means Indra. There's so many Indras, kings. There's not just one king of the gods. There's many, many different planets, many, many places where they have these Devi Devte. And also, there are many kings of those Devi Devte. Kete Ind, Chand, Sur. Chand means the moon. There's many moons, we know that already. Science tells us many, many moons. Some planets have 2 or 3 moons. Sur kete, sur is suraj. There's many, many suns. There's many, many moons. Kete mandal des. Mandal means like planets and countries within those planets. Like we have in this country, in earth, we have many, many countries. So it means the same thing. There's many, many places. Kabirji says, Kot sur jake pargas. Kot mahadev ar kabilas. Durga Kot Jake Mardan Kare, Brahma Kot Bed Uchare. There's millions and millions of suns that shine for Vaheguru. Kot Sur Jake Pargas. Kot Mahadev Ar Kabilas. There's many, many Shivas and many, many Kailash mountains. If you read Chandidivar, Manas talks about Kailash mountain. So this is loads of those places. Durga Kot Jake Mardan Kare. There's millions of Durgas that massage the feet of Vaheguru. It's an example. And it says, Brahma Kot Ved Uchare. There's many, many Brahmas that, because the Veda is supposed to come from Brahma's mouth. So it says, Kot Brahma. And later on in that Shabad Kabirji says, Jo Jacho To Keval Ram. The only thing I ask for though, is not from those people. I only ask, Vaheguru, I beg only from you, on Dev Sio Nani Kam. I have no job with anybody else. The Sikh only focuses upon the Ik Onkar. Not on Devi Devte. They might have powers, but we do not care. Because we ask from the one. On Dev Sio Nahi Kam. I got nothing to do with him. So this is why it says, Kete in the Chand Sur Kete, Kete Mandal Des. We now start in Gyan Khand to forget about the many, many people. We realize there's loads of them. There's not just one, there's loads of them. But we should focus upon the one. And then it says later on, Kete Sid Budh, not Kete, Kete Devi Ves. There's many, many Sids who got these spiritual powers with these siddhis. There's many, many Buddhas. Buddha being the one that got enlightened from Buddhism. Many, many Buddhas. And there's Nath Kete, like Gorakhnath. Gorakhnath was ahead of all the yogis. Maharaj said, loads of these people. The Gyanis starts to understand the world is much, much bigger than they thought. It's like a dadu. A frog was in a little well. And the frog thought, I'm the king of that well. I'm the biggest frog in this well. But you take that frog out of that little well and put him by the samundar next to the ocean, suddenly he thinks, whoa, this is a very big ocean. I'm no longer the biggest frog next to this ocean, and it's big, big things. So that poor frog now starts to think, oh gosh, the world is much, much bigger than I thought. This is the state of that Gyani person. They suddenly realize, I'm nobody, and nor is the world anything. I was nothing. This world is so big. And they start saying, Kete, Kete. Kete Siddha, Buddha, Nath Kete. Kete, Devi Ves. There's so many Devis who are beautiful in this world. Then Kete, Dev, Danav, Mun Kete. There's so many Devas, so many demigods, so many Danav. Danav are the Rakshas. There's so many of those. Mun Kete. Mun means this Rishi Munis. For example, the Vedas come from the 7 Rishis, Sapta Rishi. So there's many of these people that have given these teachings. And Kete, Ratan Samund. We talked about this previously. The famous history is that the Chauda Ratan came out of the ocean and the Devas were having a little bit of conflict between them, trying to get the Amrit to come out of the ocean. And this Samundar
And even the things that we talk about in Gurbani, like Amrit is supposed to come out of that ocean, and also this Kaam Kena is supposed to come out of the ocean. So these things that Maharaj is just saying, there's many of these things that happen. Kete Ratan Samud, there's many, many jewels out there. Then Maharaj says, Ketiya Khani, Ketiya Bani, Kete Paat Narin. Ketiya Khani. Khani, we've been told many times that on this earth that we live in, there's four ways that beings are created. Andaj, Jeraj, Setaj, Utapuj. Andaj means from eggs. Jeraj means from wombs. Setaj means from sweat or secretions. And the final one, Utapuj, like seeds, they grow up. Mana says there's four. Yes, in this earth there's four. When you look across the galaxy and the whole Brahman, then you realize, Kete, Ketiya Khani, then Ketiya Bani. There's supposed to be four types of Bani. From our voice, this is voice. There's four types of Akash, we might call Vak. Vak or Bani is the same thing, but Sri Mukh Vak is also Bani. Sri Mukh Bani. This means, there's four types, which is Bekhari, which is spoken from the mouth. There's Madhyama, which is mental speech. It comes in the throat. When we think of ourselves, we're thinking in our throat. Sometimes we can even do part in our throat. It's not even coming out, it's in our throat. So also, there's Pasanti, which is in our heart. Okay? This is, and then the last one is Parava, transcendental sound. Where is that transcendental sound? It's in the stomach. So there's four types of Vak that are accepted. But Maharaj is telling us, there's Ketiya Khani, Ketiya Bani. There's no end to these things. Kete Paat Narin. Paat is Paatsha. Narin means the king of the humans. Narin. We are Nar. And the Indra, the kings of those, are Narin. There's many, many kings out there in the world. There's many, many Paatsha and many, many kings. Then Maharaj says, Ketiya Surti Sevaka Keti. There's so many people that are in Surti. Surti here means people that have got Surti. They have got that consciousness of that divine. This is what Maharaj is telling us to do now. We're trying to get this surti. And Maharaj says, even if you get it, there's many people with this surti. So because at the end, Guru Sahib doesn't want us to think that we're the only ones that realize this. If we get to this Khand, which is a very high level, even though it's only number 2 in what Sikhi's talking about, only level 4 in the path of enlightenment, this level means we get to see the core of Brahman. And Maharaj says, don't think you're the only one. Ketiya Surti and then Seva Keti. As we started this katha, we started off by saying that a Sikh is a Sevak. And there's this here, this is what it means. Seva Keti. There's many people that follow those people that have got the Surti. So many people that are enlightened with this Gyan, and many people who are their Sevaks, i.e. their Sikhs, that follow them. We are also Sikhs, we are also Sevaks of our Guru. And then it says, Nanak Ant Na Ant. Guru Nanak Ji Maharaj says to the Sikhs, there is no ant to this world. There is no ant. Vaheguru is beyant. Therefore, there is no ant to this srishti as well. If we talk about surti, we can say that this body is telling us that we need to start putting our surti into gyan. We need to start becoming a sevak. And for the gyan, it says that sikhi sikhya guru vichar. Sikhi is the teachings of the guru's vichar. If we go into this, we can start getting that gyan. And guru is able to bless us to get this gyan. There's no limit to it, but as much as we need, we can get to Gyan Khand by Guru's grace. So we're going to start to do a little bit of a Shabad now from Sukhmani Sahib. The Sukhmani Sahib Maharaj says, Gyan Anjan Guru Diya. This Shabad is all about following Guru. After we follow Guru from Taram Khand, Guru Sahib blessed us with Gyan. Gyan Anjan Guru Diya, a Gyan Andher Binas. Darkness and ignorance has been dispelled. Har kirpa te sant petya. By Waheguru's blessings, we have come into this Sadh Sangat. We've met our Guru. Sant here refers to Guru Sahib. Har kirpa te sant petya. Nanak man pragas. Nanak says, now your mind will become illumined. You will get this gyan. You will understand how big the world is. Sant sang antar pravdita. In this Sadh Sangat, I start to see Waheguru inside me. We come here, we say Waheguru. What's the point? What's the point of coming here and saying Waheguru? That in this Sasangat, we look inside us, we start to see Waheguru. Naam Prabhu ka laga meetha. Now we start like saying Waheguru. There's ras in it. Sagal samagri ekas katmahe. All the world is inside that one. Anik rang nana dishtahe. We start to see how big the world is. Naanik amrita prabhu ka naam.
The Amrit that Gunadeji got from heaven, that's the name of Waheguru, Amrit Naam. And Guru can give that to us, and we find out, Dehi Me Iska Bislam. It stays inside our heart. Gyan Khand is spiritual awakening. We're not going to travel to some other planet, we're going to get that spiritual awakening inside us. And then Mara says, Sun Samad Anhat Teh Naad. Now we start to see the Sun Samadhi of Waheguru. We also start to see that there is this Naad everywhere. We talked about Gita Te Naad, Vinod, Kod, Anand. We start to get that, and then Mara says, look, Kehna Jai, Achad Bismar. We can't talk about this, it's so deep. This is so amazing, this Gyan that we're going to get if we get blessed by Guru Sahib. Din Dekhya, Jis Aap Dikhai. Whoever is taken there by Guru Sahib, because it's Gyan and then Guru Diya. Whoever is taken there by Guru Sahib, they see it. Din Dekhya, Jis Aap Dikhai, Nanak Tis Jan Soji Pai. This is the people that get blessed with that understanding of that deep level of spirituality, that what we see in the world is not real. It's just a dream. But actually, it's a bigger world we can see. We start to see the things that other people can't see. People talk about seeing ghosts, previous lives, other worlds. This is what happens to the person that steps up into Gyan Khand. So we'll sing that, and we'll do a little summary and we'll finish off. Wow.

Sasanga ji, we understand now. Maharaj is teaching us that Gyan is about Atma Gyan. We get this avastha, we start to understand the world is much bigger. We love that little frog that's come out of our little coop, and the world is no longer what it seemed to be. What we thought it was, it's not that. It's something much bigger. And inside us is Waheguru. We start to understand that, because Gyani kaisa hoye, aap pachane uje soye. Starts to understand the spiritual level inside. And even if you read, you know, we do the Shabad about before the Vyah. When they do the Vyah, they go, Vyah hua mera babula. If you read that Shabad, Maharaj says, Vyah hua mera mere babula, gurmukhe har paya. Asad Waheguru. Then it says next, Agyan andhera kateya, gurgyan prachand balaya. See, Maharaj is saying, now I find the Gyan, then Gyan balaya. Sorry, balaya gurgyan, andhera binsya, haratan padharat ladda. I found now the jewel. What's that jewel? Same jewel that we talked about right at the beginning. Ki mat vich ratan jawahar manik, je ek gur ki sikh suni. What's the sign of finding this jewel? Home rog gaya, dukh latha, aape aap gurmat khada. We find, we destroy our bad identity. We destroy our paap, all this kaam krodho manka, we destroy that and become closer to Waheguru. Kaal murat var paya. I found my husband Lord, which is a kaal murat. Abanasi na kade mare na jaya. He never goes. Vyahua mere papula gurmukhe har paya. So the deeper spiritual knowledge that's in Sikhi starts to become real to us. And this, as we talked about, is the fourth stage of enlightenment. The body now is no longer living in the normal world. The last three stages were all about jagrat, about waking up and seeing what's there. Now, it's called in swapan. No, sorry, swapan, which means dream state. The person who becomes a gyani, for the rest of the world, looks like he's dreaming all the time. Because he starts seeing things that aren't there. We think they're not there, but they start seeing that. So they start stepping up into the fourth stage, which is about swapan, which is about a dream state. All their vashnas, lust, greed, pride, they get destroyed. Mind becomes like a calm lake. There's no more waves of desire. There's no more rajas, no more tamas. The mind becomes purified in the sattvic gun. But it doesn't mean that all our previous things have gone. We've got loads of karam from previous lives that are attached to us. The next stage is saram khan. What happens when the person gets this gyan, goes into this sort of dreamlike state, what happens next? How do they step up and become closer to Waheguru? How do they get up to saram khan, which we're going to talk about? It's going to be about realizing, looking at themselves and getting sharam, and then putting in effort. Has two meanings, so we'll get to that next week. I'm sure I've made loads of mistakes, it's a very hard body. If Maharaj blesses all of us, then we start to go closer to them and learn this gyan, because this is the true gyan of life. This is the art such, this is the jugad such, this is the happy such, is now, and it will always be true. This is the way of the path of saints, and Naam is the way to solve that for us. This path is by Guru's grace. If we follow Guruji and earn their taram, then they bless us to understand what is a deeper point of life or spirituality. Bola chokadi kya bakshi ji, Waheguru ji ka khalsa, Waheguru ji.

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Now, we know that in another side we're going to read later on, Maharaj tells us very clearly that Sikhi is about meeting Waheguru. Maharaj tells us that human life is the aim of human life is to meet Waheguru. So say, Gobind Milan ki ehe teri pariya. And nothing else is of use to us in that but naam japana and to listen to Gurbani. So Guru has come to give us the right mat to get to join to Akal Purakh Waheguru, the one who created the entire universe. So it's a great aim. And we know that in the 32nd body, Maharaj says that this is actually the path of Sikhi. Maharaj says, Et rahe pat pavriya chadiye hoye ik is. To become one with that Ishwar, ik is. So this is the path. And we've talked about that this passed with the seventh step that started with the 32nd body to now. There's many things, but this body, Maharaj, now comes to explain to us what the level we're going to get to. We're going to go through it, but this body starts off like this. Maharaj says,

ਤਿੱਥੇ ਖੜੀਏ ਸੁਰਤ ਮਤ ਮਨ ਬੁੱਧ ਤਿੱਥੇ ਖੜੀਏ ਸੁਰਾਂ ਸਦਾ ਕੀ ਸੁਧ ਗਿਆਨ ਖੰਡ ਮੇ ਗਿਆਨ ਪ੍ਰਚੰਡ ਤਿੱਥੇ ਨਾਦ ਵਿਨੋਦ ਕੋਟ ਅਨੰਦ ਮਹਾਰਾਜ ਇਸ ਥੋਕਿੰਗ ਅਬਾਊਟ ਇਨ ਦਿਸ ਬੋਡੀ ਅਬਾਊਟ ਸਟਾਰਟ ਥੋਟਸ ਆਫ ਬਾਈ ਐਕਸਪਲੇਨਿੰਗ ਵਟ ਵੀ ਜਸਟ ਬਾਈ ਸਮਰਾਈਜ਼ਿੰਗ ਦ ਪ੍ਰੀਵੀਅਸ ਖੰਡ Gyan Khand, which we talked about last time. That at the end of Japji Sahib, Guru goes through five khands. And it's not a place, it's spiritual progress. It's, you might call it, a level that we might reach. So Maharaj is talking about the five stage process, or the five steps. But the fifth step, the fifth place to reach, is actually Sach Khand. So it's the destination. So there's four stages, and then the fifth one, we've come to the ultimate place, Sach Khand, Vasendran Khand. And each of these four stages we're going to talk about in detail, even the fifth one, really can be described in two ways. There's two sort of meanings that can be taken for each one. So, and also, Saram Khand is linked to Taram Khand. At the same time, Gyan Khand is linked to Karam Khand. We'll come to that later on when we come to summarize the five Khands. And the final one can be seen, Sach Khand can also become the Khand of the Shabad. The place where Shabad is Shabad. We are Shabad. So, but in climbing up these places, we stressed before as well, Maharaj tells us one of the biggest things that's going to help us is to be nishkam, to have no desire but to meet Waheguru. When we walk upon this path, if we start asking for worldly things, if we start asking for a better business, a better job, a better, you know, family, or whatever we want in our life, a bigger house, these things are not going to help us to climb up this ladder. To do nishkam, seva, and to become a sevak. A sevak means a servant. When we become a servant, actually Maharaj tells us we become a sikh. The ultimate state of a servant is just to serve for the sake of the master's order. And that is what a sikh does. A sikh is only serving Guru Sahib because Guru Sahib said so. Not because they have a particular desire to want something for themselves. Maharaj gives us everything. So in the idea of desire, we should get rid of desires apart from nam. Now Maharaj just said now in Taram Khand, we talked about two different meanings of it. One was the spiritual obligations upon us as human beings to meet Waheguru, to do Naam Japana. And also the worldly obligations to be a good person, to fight against injustice and to establish righteousness across the world and equality. And that makes us in Guru's Maryada to be a Sikh. So actually Maryada is helping us to do that, to live spiritually and live in the world as well. When we talked about Gyan Khand, the previous Khand, Maharaj now starts off by saying, Gyan Khand mein Gyan Prachand. So in the previous Khand, Maharaj just tells us that Gyan, Atma Gyan, becomes Prachand. So one way of understanding that is that the first step is coming to a Gurdwara, becoming a Sikh, then we start to understand Gurbani. And at an intellectual level, we start to get what Gurbani is talking about. That there's a bigger world than this world. What is the point of human life? That we are all equal at a spiritual level. But the next stage, when we start to earn the Guru Shabad, we go beyond this book knowledge to actually getting spiritual knowledge. And this stage, Maharaj describes as Tithe Nad Vinod Kod Anand. What that means, Nad is Anhat Shabad. That actually, the person who is at this stage starts to hear music that's not being played by anybody. It's divine music. They start to hear Bani all the time. They might start to hear Waheguru Simran all the time. It's just coming from the heavens. Because the heaven is here as well. Wherever there is God, heaven is there as well. Also, that's what the Nad is. Then Maharaj said, Tithe Nad Binod Kod. Binod Kod refers to miracles. They might start to see Guruji. They might see the Shaheeds. They might see ghosts. They start to experience the Kotaks that the people that are in the world might not be able to see because they haven't opened their spiritual eyes. But when the spiritual eyes open up, then we start to see a lot more than what was there before. And even people start to separate from their physical body. We've seen that even Saint Francis of Assisi was famous for being in two places at the same time. And same with Baba Hanam Singh, he visited people in this country. So the Sukham Sreed, which is the spiritual Sreed, gets sometimes can separate from the astul sarir, the physical body. So these
miracles or these, you want to call them magical things or whatever, these become available to the person who now gets into Gyan Khand. A good example of that would be like, for example, if somebody was in a dream, but the dream was like a nightmare. They were going to get eaten by a snake, for example. In this nightmare, they're scared of this snake. And then, oh, I hope this snake doesn't bite me. It's about to bite me, it's about to bite me, it's about to bite me. And they're scared. Now, if you see that person in that nightmare, you know, to get them out of that nightmare, you have to wake them up. That has to happen. They have to wake up, otherwise they will not come out of that nightmare. So in our life, many times we cry about our life. But when we go to a sane person, they might not be able to solve the problem for you. Because to solve the problem means to save you from the snake in the dream. But the dream isn't real. So what they have to say, they have to wake you up from that dream. But what if the person gets told you have to wake up from this dream and they say, no, I like the dream. I like the dream. I want to stay in the dream, but just save me from the snake within the dream. It can't happen. It's like the matrix. You have to come out of it. It's not real. So in this Gyan idea, is that the world that we complain about, the world that we stress about, might not be the real world. And as we get Gyan, then we start to see the reality. But it involves that the acceptance that we have to wake up. And the acceptance of waking up is actually Taram. To start to do maryada and live in the Guru's hukum is to accept that this world might not be real. And then hopefully, with Guru's grace, we get blessed with Gyan. Gyan Anjan Gurudiya. Agyan Andher Binas. Har Kirpate Sant Petya. Nanak Man Pargas. So this is what Guru Sahib is talking about. The eyes open up, but we have to accept the world as a dream. It's not going to be the way. The dream won't be solved, but we can wake up and see the reality. We also talked about the seven stages of spirituality, that there's avastas that we can reach. That's the strangest avastas, because they start off with Jagrat, which is the first three stages. Then it goes to Swapan, which is the fourth one, dream. And then from waking up to dream, it then goes to Sakopat, which is deep sleep, a dreamless sleep. So you might think that doesn't make any sense. If the first three stages involve waking up, that's up to Taram Khan, the next thing I went into Gyan Khan, which would involve going into a dreamlike state. Then after that, I went into the fifth and the sixth, which is becoming to now the fifth one, which involves going into a deep sleep. And then the last one becomes Turiya, enlightenment. It makes opposite sense of how we think of spirituality. We think of spirituality as waking up. But here, we're going from awake to dream to sleep. And that comes back to what Sikhi is actually about. It's about killing the mind. This is the state of the mind. The mind is to be killed. That's why it's called maryada. It involves death. So some people might think this is a bit strange. This Panth is wanting me to die. A good way to understand that is it's the death of the mind. It's not the death of the soul. It's the death of the mind. And so it's becoming new, reborn into what is our real essence, i.e., you know, we're a jyot of Waheguru. So Mara says in Vani, actually our point is to become Jivan Mukt. And the Jivan Mukt means Jivan Mukt so akhiye mar jive marya. But the state involves actually killing the mind. And that's why Kabir ji says, Kabir, jis marne te jag dare, mere man anand. Marne hi te paaye puran paramanand.

Nanaku Bene Pagavan. So that's the state to get to where we got ourselves get destroyed. So Kabir ji says, Tu tu karta tu hua mujme rehana hum. Once the next took Maras in that Kabir ji saying that when I woke up and I became you, nothing of me remained, my ego died. It was only you, then the parda went away from my eyes. And jad dekha tatu. Wherever I look is only you. Even inside here, I don't exist, he's saying. Only you exist. So what we're going to do now, before we go into the Shabbat itself, the 40 of Sanam Khan, we'll just do a bit of simran. Try to connect with that idea that what we're trying to do is transcend the mind and go into our soul. And that involves releasing the mind, letting go of the mind, and going, Tu, Tu, Wahiguru, Tu, Ni, you are all that is real. I'm not actually real. So we say our Guru's name, and then we'll carry on with the Shabbat.

So, this Khand, now Maharaj is talking about Saram Khand, they say, this is the start of the Sikh. This is actually what Sikhi is all about, to get to this stage. And also, this stage is described, when we talked about previously, that there's three types of knowledge. We talked about that there's knowledge which is all about Karam Khand, rituals and actions. Then there's another one about Gyan, about spiritual knowledge. But the third stage, you said, is Upashna. Upashna means worship. So in this stage now, Maharaj starts to say that a person goes from becoming somebody who's just knowledgeable to becoming an upasak, a worshipper of Waheguru. Good way to understand this is that there's loads of people in this world who walk around with spiritual knowledge. They can read your hands. They can say, I can see ghosts. I've met people who've met ghosts, who've seen things. They'll tell you stuff like where your aura is. These are people that have got spiritual knowledge, Gyan. But they haven't stepped up to becoming a worshipper of Waheguru. But a Sikh doesn't care about the Gyan itself. The Gyan comes alongside. But actually what they want to do too is get to this stage, when they become an Upasik. Because for us, the way to God is through worship. Sikhs are worshippers of Waheguru. We're not just trying to do Gyan Yoga or just become knowledgeable. So this is the Upasana Khand. And also, when we talk about the seven stage process, this being the fifth stage, actually, as far as Indian philosophy is concerned, at this stage the person is going to get mukti. So when we get to this stage, when we perfect this stage, Maharaj is telling us, and philosophy will tell us, this person would not come back. That's it. So we become a Sikh, that's allowed us to get mukti, and allowed us to go through worshipping Waheguru. This is the stage that Maharaj is telling us to go even beyond. Even beyond the stage of getting mukti, we're trying to become one with Waheguru, but let's look at this stage now. What is Saram Khand? Saram Khand all about. Now, Maharaj says that this body, Saram Khand ki bani roop, tithe khadat khadiya hai, bahut anoop. Then Maharaj says, ta ki ha galla kathya na jahe, je ko kahe piche pachtaye. So already you can think, there's a bit of fear. Because if you do katha of this, Maharaj says that later on you regret it. Now obviously we can talk about it, but the point is that we can never explain this fully. So actually this is like a failed endeavor from the beginning. What we're going to try to do is explore it, but we're never going to really understand the state of this person who has become somebody who is fully in Saram Khand. So there's two meanings actually of this Saram, the word Saram, and they are linked. The first one is about sharam, sharam karni. The word sharam can mean many things. It can also mean stuff like humility. It can mean shame. It can mean respect linked to fear. So what Maharaj is saying is that in this Saram Khand ki bani roop, the person who goes to Saram Khand, what they become actually is that they become beautiful. Roop. The person's voice, the person's way of speaking, the person's actual being becomes beautiful. Because Maharaj says, tithe khadiye, khadat khadiye, bahut anup. Anup also means beautiful. So this person that exists as a worshipper, as somebody who has got been given mukti, who's become a Sikh in Guru's eyes, this person now is beautiful. As far as Waheguru is concerned, they're beautiful. Because you already accepted that panch parwan, panch pradhan, panch panche paav hai dar gaiman, panche soho hai dar rajan. They become beautiful in that court of Waheguru. So they are beautiful people in God's eyes. Physically, we might look at somebody who is doing this, they might be all tilla pag and all over the place, and we might cuss them. They don't have to be a Sikh, by the way, just to make sure this is true. They may not even look like we might think what a person has got mukti. But at the spiritual level, with the person with the right eyes, will say, wow, what a beautiful soul. That's what we say in English, beautiful soul. This person becomes that. This word, khadat, comes up in this Shabad a lot, khadat khadiyeh. We'll just quickly explain that, then move on with what Maharaj is saying about saram. Because khadat is about making something. Now if you have wood, you can carve it, make it into a wood carving. And it looks beautiful. Before that, it was just a block of wood. The same way, you might have a block of gold, and you might think it's a nice shiny gold bar, but you could make that into ornaments, and then they become beautiful more because of the work that's been done on them. So the actual work, khadat, makes it into something beautiful. Even iron,
Before, it's just a lump of iron can become into a machine, can become into a beautiful car, and people say, wow, how beautiful is that car, and it goes fast and it works. So this is about doing something to the raw materials and making it beautiful. And in this body, we're not going to make anything apart from our mind. It's our mind that we're going to make and sort out. So this is all about our thinking, our mind. And the last pankti of this explains that, that Maharaj says, Gita te khadiye, surd, mat, man, bod. So the clue is in that. This is what's going to be worked upon. Our thinking is going to be worked upon. And what that's going to do is make us beautiful in God's eyes. So saram, to the first meaning of this, is where Gurbani says that mithat nivi nanaka guna changyanya tat. So the person that gets some sharam, they start to think about humility. Because what happens is, in the previous khand, they got gyan. They got given spiritual knowledge. But there's a risk with gyan. You can get ego. You start to see things other people can't see, and it can give you ego. So yes, Maharaj says that in the previous body, in saram khand, in gyan khand, they start to see the world. And they say there's millions of Shivas, there's millions of these people. They start to see that there's loads of the world is much bigger than other people realize. But then, instead of looking out, what happens is this person looks in. When they look down at themselves, after admiring the world, they suddenly realize how much bark they've earned over so many different lifestyles. Over so many lives they've had. Bahut janam ke pichle the madho. They start to realize how many lifetimes they separate from Waheguru, and they realize how much gand they've collected upon their body. Janam janam ki mail. Even just now, we were singing about Guruji, he has a tak, he pala tak le nasa tak. Maharaj saves the mail, but Gurbani tells us that by doing Simran, we lose so much mail from previous lifetimes. In this life, we all know how much stuff we've done, and sometimes some people come to Gurdwara, and they go, I'm not worthy of being a Sikh. But imagine if they saw everything they've ever done. All the life. And then that person gets sharam. And it gives them humility. They start thinking, oh my God. Oh Waheguru, what have I done? What have I done? How can you even accept me? And this point, they start worshipping Waheguru. They start saying, Waheguru ji, I'm so useless. Hum avagun pare, ek gun nahi. Then, they say, Maharaj, thank you so much for accepting me into your court. Thank you so much for making me a Sikh, because I have nothing worthy to give to you. Look at how much mail I've got, and still you accepted me. So this is the ultimate humility. This person starts to say, Waheguru, thank you, thank you. They become ashamed of themselves. They start to say, Bani is full of these things. Bani is full of people. Maharaj has taught us so many things like, Hum nahi change, bura nahi koi. They start to get sharam. But also sharam is linked to stuff like adab. Because be-adabi means not enough respect. So they start to get respect from Waheguru. They start to look at themselves and they start to say stuff like, as Bani says, Ahankariya nindaka pithde. Namdev Mukhlaya. Waheguru doesn't like the Ahankariya's nindaka. They don't start to cast other people, they look at themselves and they start to get sharam. By what their own personal state is. And so this heart tells us, Sukhi base maskiniya. Aap nivar tale. Bade bade Ahankariya nanak garb gale. They start to realize, oh Waheguru, I need to look at myself. I need to work on myself. But the working on themselves starts by them saying, oh my God, how much work is there need to be done? Like you have a sign over your head. As far as this person is concerned, they get a sign on their head and it says, work in progress. Wherever they go, I'm a work in progress. I got work to do. And we're going to come to that in a minute. What work is there to be done? They start to look at this. Just to go into this, humility is so important to be a Sikh. You know, Pai Gurdashi explains this. Now Pai Gurdashi, how amazing are they? Nephew of the third guru, the mama of the fifth guru. This is what they write about themselves. They say, look, Likna sakan chitr gupt, sat samundar samavan chithe. They say, my sins are so big that chitr gupt can't write them. He gets tired of writing how many sins Pai Gurdashi saying that he's done. And at the last line of that body, they say ki, Maitho bura na koi sarithe. I can't see anything in the world as bad as me. The previous body to this, they say these words. And it's really amazing what they say.
मैं जेहा ना अकीर्त कन है पीना होवा होवनहारा. There is no one as thankless as I am. Akirtakana is somebody we talked about previously. Akirtakana is somebody, he's saying there's no one as bad as me who is ungrateful, and there will never be somebody as worse as me. They know how much humility they had. They lived with the gurus. Guru Hargobind Sahib Ji themselves done their antim sanskar and their kirtan soila. This is what Pai Gurdas Ji said later on. Main jeha na haram kor hor na koi afgane aara. There's no one as much of a haram kor as I am. Main jeha nindak na koi gur ninda sir bajar para. Says, look at me, I even the ninda of my guru. Sometimes we do that. Pai Gurdas says, main jeha bemukh na koi satgur de bemukh hathiyara. I'm a bemukh of my guru, there's no one as big as bemukh as me. Look at this state. Main jeha ko dusht nahi nirvaire syo vair vikara. No one's as bad as me. I even do vair with people that have no vair with anybody. Those that have no enemies, I make them my enemies. Main jeha na visatro badal samadhi meen ahara. There's no one as treacherous as me. Visaha means vishwash. Visatro means somebody who breaks that vishwash. There's no one as bad as me. He says badal samadhi meen ahara. Badal samadhi means like the crane. You know, it sits with one leg in the air, eyes closed. And the minute the fish comes close, that's what he's saying. Because I close my eyes and I do simran and people praise me, I'm thinking about somewhere else. Bajar lep na utre pin. Aprache aur char chara. My body doesn't even do naam simran. It's covered in sins. Look at the next one. Main jeha na dubajara. Taj gurmat durmat hitkara. There's no one as bad as me. Some of these words we think we shouldn't use them in Gurbani. Look at, you can see the translation up there. Nao murid. The same murid we are mitr pyare nu haal muridata kehna. A Sikh. What he says. Mera nao hai ka murid. Dekho me a Sikh. Dekho me a disciple of the guru. But na shabad vichara. I did never vichara the shabad. Sometimes we might be in this state. But Sasana Ji, if we're in this state, that's a good thing. But use that to come to guru. Don't then say, I should just leave it then. Because the thing with the Sikh is, the Sikh says, doesn't matter how bad I am, I won't leave my Guru's palla. That's our Guru, we hold on to them. No matter how bad we think we are, that's good. Start off. That's what we should do. Pehla maran kabool, jeevan ki chadayas. We talked about maryada. Forget the idea of living. Jeevan ki ter hohe sabna ke rehnika. To aav humare paas. So this person starts to get so much sharam. They start to get so much looking inside at themselves and start thinking, you know what? I don't want to be a Be-Sharam. I don't want to be Be-Izzati. I don't want to be Be-Adab. I don't want to be doing no sadhkar of my guru. Then they start to fear. They start to get some sharam. Real sharam. Because sometimes we can do things that we know are wrong, but we don't follow the right way because we ourselves in some way have lost that sharam of respect for our guru. So later on in the 38th body, Mara says, Pau khala agan taptao. Pau, you know when you burn a fire and they put wind into it, that's the khala. He said, Pau khala. What does it do? It makes a fire burn. What's that fire? Agan taptao. Taptao means pakti karni. The fear drives that. So the person starts to think, oh my gosh, I got so much work to do, I need to get on with it. And they get a bit scared, they go, man, beadab na kar apne guru. They start to get respect for their guru. They have to get respect for Sikhi. And Gurbani tells us many times, we take this seriously. Maharaj says, Nanak, jin man pao, te na man pao. Fear is a good way to figure out who's got love. If you haven't got any fear, that means you don't respect. If you haven't got respect, Maharaj says, you haven't got love. So we should respect our guru. When we come here, when we do things like we read part or we do kirtan, we should focus. We shouldn't just treat it as a joke. It's important to take this life seriously. Because we could ruin this life. And we could do disrespect of our guru. The biggest disrespect of our guru is what Pai Gurdas Ji said. Naumri na shabad vichara. Maharaj is Bani. Guruji is Bani. Bani, Guru, Guru hai Bani. Vich Bani amrit sare. So if we come to Gurdwara and we didn't do vichara of Gurbani, if we didn't learn what Gurbani said to us, then we are doing bad be of our guru.
How much of our panth looks at themselves in the face in the morning and says, did I do other sadhkar of my guru today by teaching the good Sikhs or the Shabad men? I think our gurdwaras across this country, if they got some sharam, they will start teaching Sikhi instead of just pretending that it's going on. That is enough to do just Akhand Paath Karalo, Sukhni Sada Paath Karalo, but no one learned anything. This is one of the biggest problems happening in our panth right now. People are not investing in teaching Sikhi. You can imagine if Guru Nanak Dev Ji is sitting here, if Maharaj was sitting in Darbar for 2 hours every Sunday at some local Gurdwara in some small town, and every Sunday they had a program, but no one learned Gurbani, would they think they're being respected? What their wishes were? Because Maharaj is coming to teach us something. They'd be themselves thinking, ki mere sikho ki kar rahe hai. So this is our satkar to our Guru. We start to say we're going to live Sikhi and teach Sikhi, and also we start to think about our Gurus and what they've done. Because other satkar of Guru Gobind Singh Ji, when they lost their 4 children, what they said is, Chaar hue ta kya hua, jeevit kai hajar. Sasanga Ji, we are all children. We are those children. Ek pita, ekas ke hambare. So we need to think for ourselves, are we worthy of our Guru being the sacrifice of his 4? Are we those thousands or not? We know that Maharaj is everywhere. Guru Ang Sang Haga. Maharaj is Antarjami. So the pakhan that we do at home, and then come to Gurdwara and say we can't do it here, it's not what Guru sees. Maharaj sees everything. If we do something at home and it's wrong, then Maharaj is seeing that as well. It doesn't mean just come to Gurdwara, be nice. This is sharam, means sharam everywhere. Our whole life changes. Could we start thinking Maharaj is next to me? We see this kada no longer as an iron bangle to, you know, show off, but it becomes a hatkariya. Yeah? We don't do anything wrong with our hands because we know Guru ne hatkari diti hui hai. We are tied to our Guru. Band paaye mere Sadguru Puri. This is the bandhan we have to our Guru. He's got us. We've jumped out of Maya into Guru's bandhan. So, we get satkar for our Guru. We start thinking about, are we teaching are we treating those teachings properly? And Maharaj says in Bani, because it's sharam, sharam taram ka dera dur, nanak kool rahya parpool. This is linked, that's why I said that sharam khan and taram khan are linked. Because when we start to understand how we should live, then we start to understand that we need to have sharam and live that way. Because otherwise, if you have no sharam and you have no taram, then Maharaj says, nanak kool rahya parpool. We're fully in darkness. Kura is the only thing that's working then. And Kaljuk, actually, Guru Nanak Dev Ji explains to us, is where darkness is reigning supreme. Kura is supreme because there is no sharam and there is no taram. So, much of Bani will tell us things like, Jeta samund sagar neer parya, tete abun hamare. Daya karo, kich meher upavo, dubde patthar tare. Oh Guruji, I'm full of bad things, but save me. So, in this, now to just go into a Shabad, to talk about this, this Shabad we're going to sing now is going to be a good link to the second meaning of Sharam. Because from this fear and this Sharam about ourselves, we're going to start to do something with it. We're going to be positive about it. We're not going to just go home and cry and be ourselves. We're going to start to do something. We're going to start to follow Guru's way. Maharaj says, Guru Sikh Meet Chalo Guru Chali. Let's start to follow the way that Maharaj has come to teach us. But the beginning one, Guru says, "Hum andle, and bikhe, bikharapde, kyo chale, Guru chali." I am blind, totally blind. I'm entangled in corruption and poison. How do I walk on this Guru's path? What do I do? Satguru daya kare sukhdata, amlave apne pali. Pali means the little rope. They've got strings of their rope like Guru Har Gobind Sahib Ji had. We hold on to one. They've got thousands of those. We can get one for ourselves. We can hold on to him. So, we sing this Shabad. The main line is, Guru Sikh Meet, O friends of Guru, walk upon the Guru's path. Whatever the Guru says, this Katha, this teachings of Guru, whatever they say, accept it as a truth. There is God's word to us, and let's start.

So the second meaning of saram kham is that saram can mean hard work. Saram means to put in manat, to change ourselves. When we start to get that spiritual gyan, and we get the sharam about what we've done in our previous lives, and our thinking, because gyan doesn't mean that we've got the right muck. Gyan just means that we realize we've got a soul. But now we have to fix up, basically. And if in this step of fixing up and sorting ourselves out, it's a bit similar. When we previously talked about taram khan, we said taram khan is like getting past sunya, manya, nidhyasan, to do it. That's taram khan. But actually, to start again, go back like a circle. Sikhi is much like a circle. You know, it's like naam japana, you have to do it again and again. Once we get to taram khan, many times sunya body are very similar to getting to gyan khan, to understand that gyan, to experience that gyan by listening to Guru Shabad. But the next step, saram khan, can be like mannan. Because the state of somebody who's accepted this bani, who started to do what is telling it to do, to accept and to do, that means, Mala says in the manne ki gat, kahi na jaye, je ko kahe, piche pachtaye. The same way, the Guru Sahib says, saram khan ki bani roop, tithe khad khadiye bhautanu, taakiyan galla khatya na jaye, je ko kahe, piche pachtaye. The state of this person, the person who's got to saram khan, who starts to do the manne part, accept and sort themselves out, this person, we can't explain the state of that Guru Sikh's avastha. Because this time, that person is going to get mukti. They have already gone past. When they sorted themselves out, they've now become beautiful in that court of Vaheguru. They're going to get mukti. So they become almost like Jivan Mukti at this point. And also, we know that sending ourselves to a Guru becomes, just we say, ki mane peche sadguru ke paas, tis seva ke kaaraj raas. So now, the Prophet, what we have is something, our breath. And with this breath, in this life that we have this pran, we make it worthwhile. It becomes ras. We get the profit of it, which is to go up to the next state. Now just, we said that the last pankti matate khadiye surt mat man bud. These things, just like you might say that not everybody can take stone and carve it into a beautiful idol. Not everybody can take a piece of wood and turn it into a beautiful, you know, carving. In the same way, not everybody can just become into God. They have to work on it. Manage Idi Hegi. So saram khan is all about putting in the work. And the hardest works are Sangaji to sort our mind. It's easy to sort out the things in our house. DIY karni hegi, karni beautiful karna hega. We can all sort that out. We get the builders in there, sort it out. But to solve ourselves, our mind, this takes hard work. So Guruji gives us four things here. Surt, mat, man and bud. And we'll go through these. In the old days actually, they used to have a four-part model of the brain. That used to consist of ahankar and man. And here, mana just put them together to become man. And people say chit and buz. And over here, mana just condensed them into two. So man and bud, this our mind. And surt and mat have been added to it. So these four things you have to sort out. Now what surti mean? Surti means our level of consciousness. What we are aware of in our, on a day-to-day basis, where is our level of thinking, you might say. So, we're going to go from a low surt to a high surt. We're going to go from a low mat, as in man mat, to a high mat, i.e. gur mat. We're going to go from this mind, which is out of control, to a mind which is now in our control. Man, vas. To get the man in our vas, in our control. And then we're also going to go from an intellectual or not a very high level of buddhi, or wisdom, into a very high level of buddhi, which is from Guru's buddhi, to understand the whole world. And the last pankti will explain the level of buddhi we will get. So surt is our level of vichar. How high is our thinking? And actually, if you think about it, our opinions, our level of thinking, is actually our religion. Our level of thinking and religion is the same thing. When you change your religion, you change your vichar. You change your level of thinking. You change where you were. Previously thought this way, you might change your religion, that means you no longer think that way. Because you take somebody else's mat on. Which is why surt is compared, is right next to mat. Surt, mat. See? So, because the mat is the wisdom that you carry. Now, Sikhi is actually living according to Guru's vichar.
Maharaj says, Sikhi, Sikhya, Guru Vichar. So Sikhi is actually living by the Guru's Vichar. That's why we have to do Vichar, it's so important. To figure out what is our Guru telling us, and then apply that in our life. To be evil is to have bad Vichar. To be Waheguru, become one with Waheguru, is to change our Vichar, our Sur. And actually, sometimes you can look at somebody, and you say, I wonder what this person's level of Vichar is. We know what their level is at. Where their thinking is, determines where that person is in the world. Sometimes we see somebody, and we think, Edeko Surtni Hagi. He hasn't got that level. So therefore, he's not going to be able to help me. So we need to find the right people. That's why we just read in the Shabad, okay, let me find a saint. Because sadhu sang sikhayo now. What the sadh sangat we find about now. So Maharaj is telling us to raise our sur. And Bani says, ki jo ji hoye so ugve. Muka keheya vav. Which means, what's inside us is what will come up. So wherever our level of thinking is, our vichar, that's what will come out of our mouth. So we put our vichar in Gurbani. We make Gurbani our key thing. Which is why Gurbani has three things. Sat, santok, vichar. Thal, vich, tin vastu payo. Sat, santok, vichar. Vichar means changing our thinking, our level of thinking, our opinions. We take Guru's vichar on. So next step is then to go into our mat. Now, the mat is one of those things that gets the ideas from the mind. So if our mat is low, then we will have a low level of thinking as well. They're related. All these four, they go in a sort of order. From our sut comes from the mat, and then the mat comes from the mind. So, Maharaj says in Bani that actually we should be asking from Guru for this thing. It's very important to ask for Guru mat. It says in Bani, Samat dehe deyal prabhu jit tumhe aradha nanak mange dan prabhu ren pagsadha. Give me that mat, O Guru. Give me that mat that I always remember you. Mat means the level of wisdom we have inside us. Our level of, you might say, where we reference and where we decide what to do something comes from our mat. So, to perfect the desires of our mind, even says the Bani, Seva ki mansa uri pai satgur te nirmal matle. So Guru has come to give us that nirmal mat, the pure level of wisdom, the level of thinking. And actually our whole, if we think about it, base of Sikhi, what we're trying to do, is called spreading Guru's wisdom. That is actually Gurmat. I know if we say spreading Gurmat, people get scared nowadays. Oh, Gurmat, scary. If you say Guru's wisdom, it's edible, you know, we eat it. It's palatable, as they might say. So, this is that Guru's wisdom. We're trying to get Guru's wisdom, we saw our mind, and basically perfect it. So, seva ki mansa puri pai. The Sikh, this is seva ki means Sikh. The Sikh's mind, their desires get perfected. Puri means to become perfect and to be complete. What happens? Because we get Satguru te nirmal matale. We get the pure mat from our Guru. How should we behave in this world? Next thing is our man. To perfect our man and to sort out our man. This is basically about our vichar, our furne. Furne is like thoughts. So now how we know that if we try to sit down, I've had this conversation with lots of people over the time, that when we sit down to do Simran, they go, Manni tikda. Mind doesn't sit still. It's running all over the place. And one Gursikh, famous Gursikh by Randeep Singh, he described it like a monkey. Mind is like a monkey. He's bouncing all over the place. And so what you got to do is you got to tie a string to a stick on the ground and basically tighten that string. Tighten it again and again and again. And that monkey who was jumping all over the place, he gets brought in, holly holly, and finally he might be a bit restless, but he's sitting in one spot. So the mind is a bit like that. Even when we do Simran, this is the same problem that we have. We know we have to sort out our thinking, because the mind is thinking all over the place. But how do we do that? By becoming ik man hoy, ik chit. So our consciousness, our thinking, and our mind is at the same place. That's why we repeat Guru Mantra. That's why we sing Bani. Bani gives us vichar we can think about. We go from one good thought, next bhakti comes up, another thought, think about that, another thought, think about that. That whole 10 minutes we've been thinking about something which is positive. We started to change our brain structure to think the right way. That's why if you look at Bani, it doesn't have topics. Guru Granth Sahib is not by topics. You can't just pick up the book on women and the book on spirituality, the book about morals. It doesn't happen like that. Everything's all over the place.
A lot of the first Gora who tried to translate Guru Granth Sahib Ji, he complained bitterly about this. He complained, Ernest Trump. He goes, it's repetitive. All over the time, just get the same thing all over the place. I don't get it. The reason he didn't get it is Guru Granth Sahib Ji is not a book. Gurbani is not here just to teach us something. It's here to lift and transform us. It's here to make us into Gurmukhs. So the path is like that. The path is of many things. And the biggest thing in the path is to sort our mind. So therefore, Gurbani gives us more vichar upon more vichar upon more vichar, and the same shabad. So all the time our mind is inside the correct way of thinking. If we keep our mind in that way of thinking for long enough, it will become habitual. Because the mind does what you practice it to do. If you keep on taking it to one way, it gets used to that, and it starts thinking that way. If you keep it in one place with a string, you keep tightening it with Gurbani, holy, holy, it starts to change its way of thinking. So you might be in a situation right now, you go, I can't sit for 5 minutes. But okay, do 4 minutes. As long as the mind sits, do that. Have a break, come back to it, do 4 more minutes. Then have a break, do 4 more minutes. Maybe after some time, you'll be able to do 5 minutes, then 6 minutes, or 7 minutes. Holy, holy, it will increase. But we have to make this kariye. This is all about hard work, manhood. Which is why at the end of the sahib we say, Jinni naam te aya gaye masakkat kaal. Kaal means work. Kaal means work. And masakkat means hard work. This path is okha. It's hard work to sort out the mind. It doesn't happen just like that. We have to put the manhood in. You know, in Bani it says, sometimes when they do ardas, and then they have the food there, then they have this shabad they read out. And they go, Anik prakar bhojan bhokiye bahub binjan mishtaye kari paak saar soch pavitra pun laho pog harai. Now, and then they do the pog. The shabad, what it's saying is that Maharaj, I've made so many different types of food for you, and I made my kitchen all nice and clean, and now please come and eat. This is not about langar. It's useful, the shabad langar, because it's a similar thing. Actually, we're sorting out our mind. We're saying to God, I've made this kitchen, my mind. I've sorted it out. I've made it all nice and pure and clean. It's about sorting ourselves out so that Wahguru can come and sit inside us. Getting the right mat, getting the right way of thinking, getting the right buddha. So, when you want to sort out our mind, actually, this man is such a strange thing that actually, some people have described it as Kalju is like a mountain of raw rocks. And in this mountain, we have to make a road. So therefore, we have to just start somewhere. Start making that road. And then we come back to the road. And every time we come back to doing Simran, that road will be that little bit longer. And finally, that road will get us there. So we just have to keep on working at it. It takes constant. That's why we don't have any special days in Sikkim. It's the reason why we don't have any special days. There's no special months that we do extra part. There's no, it's every day. Because if you let the mind go out of your control for even 2 weeks, it's very hard to bring it back in. It's one of that monkey. The minute you give it a bit extra string, it's not going to say, oh well, I'm trained now to sit in one place. No, it's waiting for freedom. It wants to jump all over the place. So we have to bring it back down, which is mana jite jagji, means to control the mind, which is why nitnim is nitnim every day. It's not one day and the next day break. When we go to Sikhi camps and stuff like that and you talk to people, you say, look, alright, fair enough. You've come here, you've done Simran, you've done part. But don't just think that's it for a year. Come back next year, we'll do some more Simran, some more part. You've got to take this home and nudrid karo. Drid means to absorb it and keep it every day. So this is about the hard work to perfect our mind. And that's why Bani is all about the mind. Maharaj always, eh, man meriya, tu sada raho har nale. Oh my mind, I know you're useless and you're going to run all over the place, but stay with Waheguru. Stay with Waheguru. When, what happens now if we sort out our mind? There's a shabad about this in Gurbani. Is man ko roop na rekhya kai. This mind has no form, it has no outline. If you cut open the brain, you don't find the mind. Dikhdani. It's a mental construct, it's not physically somewhere. Then it says, hukme hoya, hukam bhuj samai. It was made by hukam. Hukme hoya and hukam bhuj samai. Understand the hukam, it then becomes absorbed back into Waheguru. So this mind actually, it doesn't actually exist. It comes and it goes back. So where does the mind go? It goes back to Waheguru. Is man ka koi jane peyo.
Is anybody know the secret of this mind? Where does it go? When you become one with Wahguru, where does the mind go? This is why we talked about the beginning, about the ego death, about the mind death. Maharaj says, last line, Is man leen pae sukhdeo. This mind will merge back into Wahguru. That's why Gursikhi is all about manmukh and gurmukh. The manmukh actually leaves the mind behind. And the mind is what merges with Wahguru. We get this by killing the mind. Which is why it says in Bani again and again, Home naave naal viruddha hai. Doena vase ek thai. Naam and home, the ego, the mind, they actually against each other. They are enemies. They don't stay in one place. You have to get one out to get the other one in. We have to get rid of the mind to get naam. To get naam is Wahguru. There's no difference between naam and Wahguru. The name of Wahguru is Wahguru. The experience of Wahguru is Wahguru. There's nothing else apart from that experience. So the mind has to disappear. It needs to be killed. But then what do we get in return? So we said to take kariya surt, get the right surt, level of thinking. Mat, gurmat. Man, gets absorbed. Bud. Bud now means wisdom. If we get the right level of wisdom by having the experience of Wahguru, then we get enlightened thought. The word Bud is the same word as Buddha. As in the great Gautama Buddha, you know, the great Mahatma Buddha. Because he was enlightened. This is what happens at this stage. Now we get that kind of higher level enlightenment, where Sahajavastha and all those things that we're looking for start to happen. And Buddha can also mean enlightened thought. So now we start to actually have Vivek Buddhi. Vivek Buddhi means we can discriminate between what is right and what is wrong. We start to get ultimate gurmat. And we can actually do it. That's what Maharaj says, the next body, Pankti, Maharaj says, Tithe khadiye sura siddha ki sudh. Sura means devte. Like we talked about previously, the suds, they are the ones that are living in swarg, the demigods. And siddha are those people that are mystics, that are perfected mystics. They're supposed to get, they're beings that have actually accomplished something. Maharaj says, this is what happens if we sort out tithe khadiye surta mat mana buddha. Then tithe khadiye. This is what we make then. Tithe khadiye sura siddha ki sud. Sud means our vision, our mental state. So now, by doing this hard work and sorting out our mat and our bud and our sud, we actually get this. We get the ability, the same level of thinking as the devi devte, as the siddhas. This is the hard work that achieves us to become, and this is the mission of Sikhi. We say right living in Balahari Guru Apne Deohari Sadwar Jin Manas Te Devte Kiye Kartala Givar. This is the thing that Guru Sahib

When we see that person, the whole world pooches that person. They have become beautiful to God. They become pleasing to God. They become saram khand ki bani roop. Tete kharat khadiye bahut anoop. They become beautiful. And the next step from here now is that they become ready for kirpa. Because karam khand is coming now. And karam can mean both kirpa, that they have now made themselves beautiful. Kari paak saal, soch pavitra, hon laavo poghar rai. Oh Vaheguru, come now. I made it. I done the hard work. Want to see Ajo? This person gets to Karam Khand. They get that kirpa. We're going to get to that next week. And also, they get ready for action. Because Karam can also mean action. That now are no longer our own selfish ego actions. They're actions in line with hukam. Hukam of Vaheguru. They're enlightened actions. So this is what we're going to... Maharaj is telling us this is the next step to come to kirpa and action. So... just to sum up last minute, we now know that Gurbani is all about reprogramming our mind, actually. It's about changing. What was there before isn't there. Which is why we use that example of the nightmare and the dream. When we're in that world where we were before Gyan Khand, we see the world as this nightmare. We want to fix the nightmare, but actually we can't fix it and make it into a dream. It can't go from a bad dream to a good dream. It's a bad dream, it's a dream. It needs to go, we need to wake up. So we need to understand that this path of Sikhi is about transcending where we are in our normal world and changing ourselves. If we're not ready for that change, then we're not going to be able to do this path. Gur Sikh Meet, Chalo Gur Chali, Jo Gur Kehe. Maharaj is telling us, this is Maharaj's words, these are not my words. I'm trying to follow the same path. These are Guru's words, Maharaj is saying, if you want to follow this path, then accept what I'm telling you, what Guruji is telling you as the truth. Har har katha nirali. It's a very different katha. This is not the normal katha that people tell you in the world. Say a couple of words and you're a Muslim. Say a couple of words, you're a Christian. No. This is Sikhi. When we get to Saram Khand, when we fix up, look sharp for our Guru, we become beautiful to them. And we change our whole way of thinking. We become beautiful to Vaheguru. So this is what a good Sikh is trying to achieve. And this is all about reprogramming ourselves. It's hard to explain it. That's why we say, oh Vaheguru, it's hard to explain. But next week we'll go on further. I'm sure I've made loads of mistakes in that. Maaf karna. Pula chuka dikhe Bakshin ji. Vaheguru ji ka khalsa. Vaheguru.

0: by the Gyan of the Shabad, and then from Gyan of Shabad, it can be spiritual knowledge and that experience, which is the Atma Gyan. And then we talked about Saram Khan. We say Saram Khan can mean both Ki Sharam Karni. We look at ourselves, after having Gyan, we look inside, we realize, oh my gosh, I've got so much work to do, and Maharaj, I'm no one, and yet Maharaj has blessed me. So that kind of Sharam means that we want to keep our respect in this world, and we respect our Guru, and then it becomes into effort, which is also Saram, which is to put in effort in, to Saran Jam Lag Pag Jiltanatke, to put our effort to cross over this worldly ocean, and start to follow the Rehat properly. And then finally, we can look at the last two Karns. This Karn, Karam Karn, can also mean two things. It can mean action, and it can mean Kirpa, Bakshish. So, here the Karam from the word karma means to do. And also, karam can be the Muslim word from Persian, can mean bakshish, like kareem. So Waheguru is kareem, so it means bakshish. And then finally, when we look at Sachkhand, we'll see that Sachkhand also has two sort of linked up meanings. One being that Sach is Waheguru, but the second being that Sach is a Shabad. So Shabad Khand can also mean Sachkhand. Which is why at the end of Japji Sahib, Maharaj will say, Khadiye Sabad Sachi Taksar. So talk about that, obviously, next week. Now, in this Sach Khand and then the Shabad Khand, we can see that Maharaj already told us that Saram Khand Ki Bani Roop. So, it's talking about Bani. And we'll come into that more in more detail. Next week, hopefully, when we do Sach Khand, we'll do a summary of the five Khands in more detail as well. We also talked about the seven-stage process. And I know that sometimes there's a lot of concepts thrown at you in the katha. But also, Sasangji, if we don't discuss these concepts, then we'll miss the depth of Gurbani. So we have to, in a way, do that concepts as well. That's what katha is about. Otherwise, we would just sing kirtan. But the katha is about understanding the concept behind the bani. So the fifth stage of this spiritual progress is about asam sakt. Asam means asang, as in to break from. So before we were attached to the world, now it says sakta means strong, asang means to break. This is a complete detachment, what this means is. So the fifth stage, which was last week, the person has now become totally detached from this world. They go into what we call sukopat, i.e. a sleep-like state. They slept from the world, they're in sleeping. The reason for that is that they have now sorted out their mind, sut, mat, man, bud. That's what we talked about. Khadiye, surta, mata, man, bud. When they separate, they sorted their mind out, they now start to separate from the world. So they separate, and all they focus upon now, in Vedanta, they would say that they separate from the world, but in Sikhi, we would say something on the lines of this, they're attached to Guru. So we can say, Sachi Preet, Ham Tum Syo Jori, Avar San Tori. We separate from the world, but we're attached to our Guru, because for us, we said, it's all about Guru Sahib. We want to become an upashik, to become a worshipper of Guru Sahib and a worshipper of Waheguru. Because Sikhi is not just about Gyan, it's about worshipping. And there's a Shabad that we've heard about before. You might say, Japota Eko Nama Avar Nirafal Kama. The only one thing that's used to us is to jap the Naam, Iknaam, of that one Waheguru. But in that Shabad, Maharaj starts to talk about how to make Dain. Talked about it before, because Maharaj always gives us an analogy. And in the old days, nowadays obviously we buy it for a pound for three, right? But in the old days, everybody made their own dain. I grew up in India, and everybody made their own dain there. No one really bought it from the shops. So when you make your own dain, everybody knows how to do it. So they understand the analogy. So just like we use the mobile phone analogy, or the cake, so we're making it relevant. Maharaj uses this. Maharaj says, now look, mana sampad jit sat nar saranavan. Make your mind, wash your mind in the pool of truth. Then Maharaj says, Pavan Pati Tripat Kare. Make love the container. The same thing. Ki Panda Pao Amrit Chishal. In that Shabad about Dain, Maharaj talks about this. And then Maharaj says, look, Puja Pran Sevak Je Seve In Vid Sahib Ravat Rahe. If the servant, the Sikh, we said is a servant. So actually the meaning of the word Sevak in Gurbani means really a Sikh. So here Maharaj says, ki puja pran. If we worship Waheguru with our breath. So when we do puja, like we just did now, Gopal Tera Arta. So this arti is the, Maharaj is saying, the puja of me is with your breath. What does that mean?
1: Waheguru, Waheguru, Waheguru.
0: Every breath starts to worship Waheguru. It's swa swa simran. So we make our breath a worship. As in a famous Shabad, it's a famous Gana in India. It's from of Krishanji. And it says, ki swaso ki mala se simru mein pikana. I worship my Waheguru with a swaso ki mala. Yeah? So when we have mala in our hands, that's one step. But the swa swa simran is the next step. And so Maharaj is saying, ki puja pran sevak je seva in Veda sahib aravat rahe. This is the way that Waheguru, we can be absorbed in Waheguru. So now that was last week, to detach from the world. Now we get to the sixth stage, which is Padartha Bhavana. In this stage, Maharaj says, the person has full knowledge of the truth. They are completely and continuously aware of the truth, and they have no desires. There's no more waking, no more sleeping. When we talk about the art of Pahed, 24-7, the person is absorbed in Waheguru. Even their sleep is not sleep. Even their waking up is not waking up. They're in that state the whole time. And that's why it says in this Shabad, Tithe hor na koi hor. They're fully in that one. There's nothing else apart from the one there. The Maharaj says that this stage is one of complete bliss. Complete anand. And we'll come to that later on. Ki sito sita mehma mahi. They're totally absorbed in anand. And the person is totally unaffected by the world. Whatever's going on in the world doesn't affect that person. Their situation is staying. They don't care for death. They don't care about anything. Which is why it says in this Shabad, ki that na ho mare na thage jai. They don't die now. They're already there, basically. They've already got mukti, they're jivan mukti. So in the fifth stage, we said that the person it can do voluntary actions. But in this stage, the person has gone beyond voluntary actions. They are now only working under the hukam. They're already in the hukam now. Whatever they do is part of the hukam. This week, let's just read the bit of the body that comes up to here. Then we go to the earth of it, obviously line by line. Karma khande ki bani jor tithe

0: 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They sorted their mind out, the Panda is now ready. What we talked about, the Panda is now ready now for full Kirpa. Because of that full Kirpa is coming to that Panda, then this person, their Bani, what they say, has power. Now if this person says anything, because they're in the Hukam, that will happen. So the person becomes a reflection of Waheguru in that way. They have the power of Waheguru. Which is why you see a lot of people going towards Sadhu Sans. They see this and they realize actually Sadhu Sans have bhajan. They have power. But we'll talk about that later on. Who should we really go to? Now, as an example of this, we know in the history that when Mata Ganga Ji, the wife of Guru Arjan Dev Ji, wanted to have a son, because obviously we knew that the Guruship has to stay in the family now because of the promise given to the wife of Guru Amar Das Ji. So Mata Ganga, she asked Guruji, Guru Sahib, I want a child as well. Maharaj in their humility said, go to Baba Buddha Ji. Baba Buddha Ji, when Mata Ganga first went to him, she went to him all dressed up in nice finery clothes. She got her servants to make the food. She went to impress him with worldly things. Does Maharaj care about that? Does the Guru Sikh care about that? Maharaj says, ki the person who thinks about iron and gold is the same, that person is a Sikh. That's why we have a Maharaj never gave us one of the kade, sarab lo. The cheapest thing, but we value it more than anything else. If you had a solar kada and a sarab da kada, the people would choose to keep the sarab lo. If they had to lose something, they'd lose the gold. So, in this way, Mata Ganga Ji went there all dressed up. And Baba Buddha Ji refused to eat the food. He goes, no thanks, I'm not hungry. And she came back to Guru Arjan Dev Ji and said, look, you said to me, go to Baba Buddha Ji. And I went there. All dressed. Baba Buddha Ji has been around since Guru Nanak. They were a Sikh of Guru Nanak Dev Ji's time. They knew Sikhi inside out. And they knew what the value was. And Guru Arjan Dev Ji asked Mata Ganga, how did you go? What were you wearing? How were you dressed? And she said, this is how it happened. Mata said, what's the point of that? He doesn't care about that. Go simply. Then she put a nice simple clothes on. She made the food herself with their own hands, with love. And they went to Baba Ji. And they bought this tradition is supposed to be saradi roti and saag. And they sat down. And Baba Ji was very happy. He took the food, he sat down. And then you know how in India they have salad. And he ate the food and he said, Ha Mataji, what would you like? She said, bless me with a child. I want a child. And the story goes like this. And Baba Ji picked up one of the onions for the salad. He picked up with his hand. And they were quite big. And they smashed the onion with their hand. And they said, your son will be that kind of a person that will smash the enemy's heads like this. And Sasandaki Pai Gurdas, he talks about Guru Har Gobind Sahib Ji, the son that was blessed. And what they say is, Dal Panjan, Guru Surma, Vad Joda, Bahut Parupakari. They said, this Guru, he's a destroyer of enemies. Dal Panjan. The same, the Khal Khanda Bihandan, Khal Dal Khandan. The same, that Panjan, Dal Panjan, Guru Surma, the Guru warrior, Vada Joda, the great warrior, Bahu Parupakari, he does so much help of people. This is what they said about Guru Har Gobind Sahib Ji. Now last week you put up a katha about was Guru Gobind Sahib Ji separate from Guru Arjan Dev Ji? Because nowadays a plika in our panth, we celebrate their birthday, people say I like the first five gurus, I'm not sure about the next five gurus. Yet the same people, Sahib Sandhi Ji, will sit here in Sahaj Paath Bhog and in Akhand Paath Bhog and they will sing Slok Mahalanova. Did they understand that Slok Mahalanova is written by the Bani of Guru Har Gobind Sahib Ji? That Dal Panjan Guru Surma Vad Joda Bahu Upkari. His son is the one who is saying Jo Sapna Arpekhna Aise Jag Ko Jaan In Me Kaj Sa Chonahi Nanak Bin Bhagwan. That's their son who's saying the world is all falsehood. And their son is then Guru Gobind Singh Ji who is saying Sach Kaho Sun Leo Subah Jin Prem Kiyo Tin Hi Prabhayo. What is a plekha? The Sikh is questioning the Guru. This is what's happening nowadays. Then they'll say, oh, you know, Baba Nanak should have put Mehrwan in the Mool Mantar as well. Maybe they should have put something else in the Mool Mantar. Oh, be careful. We start questioning our guru, we might as well start changing the bani as well. Why not? It's the same thing, isn't it? Slippery slope. What Maharaj did, we have to accept that's what they did. They're the guru, we're the Sikh. Guru Sikh, da karam eho. This is what Guru Sikh does. Guru Purmai, Guru Sikh Karna. Guru orders, the Sikh does. That's what Sikh is. So, we know that just Baba Buddha ji saying something, Mapa Mata Ganga ji was blessed. Karam Khand ki Bani Jor. We know Guru Nanak ji was able to cool the hot oil when Mardana was already cooked and the hot oil was cooled down. These stories exist. Guru Harkrishna Sahib ji was able to hit that chhajju on the head and he started speaking the Bani of the Gita. So these powers exist. Then, the second part of this is that when we say Karam Khand ki Bani Jor, it means that when that person reaches Karam Khand, when the person who reaches Karam Khand, what they do is they actually do the Bani. They no longer are trying to read the Bani, they become the Bani and they do what the Bani says. They get the Jor of Bani. Karam Khand ki Bani Jor. They get so much power inside them, they start to act out what Bani is saying. This means that they do. Now, if you look at Sikhi history, it's not always a person who actually just Matha takes the Guru Sahib that gets blessed. It's not always a person that does their part that gets blessed. It's a person that does. Why did Guru Angad Dev Ji, even when they were Pailana, they wrote Japji Sahib. I mean, they not wrote it, but they compiled Japji Sahib. They're one of the foremost Sikhs, and yet Maharaj kept testing them. Maharaj kept on testing them again and again and again to see what will you do? Lena, will you do it? By Dayaram got tested. Will you give your head? By Dayalaji, by Madidas, by Sridhar, they got tested. So here, when we see in this body, Kimalatate Jod Mahabal Sur, this can mean that those people now do what the Guru is saying. It doesn't mean that we sit here and say, yes, Langar is for everybody. It means we go and feed people. It doesn't mean that, yes, the Sikhs are here to defend everybody, Rajgriya Khalsa, then we sit in our Gurdwara and don't do nothing about the world and the troubles in the world that's going on outside. Our sisters in this panth are being groomed away from us. So many things are happening to our panth and yet we just sit here and oblivious to it all. Jive Guru Gobind Singh is happy with us being oblivious. Jive Guru Gobind Singh doesn't think that we should do something about it. Maharaj is hazar, nazar. They know what's going on and they're watching. Ki karoge? Amrit Shak Lipta, paath karte hai kyo? What are you going to do about it? It's your problem. It's your panth. It's our family. What are we doing about it? Our responses to these things are just waste, useless. They're not at a level even of a 4-year-old kid. Even a 4-year-old kid, you take something away from him, he'll try and get it back. Sikhi is moving away from our Gurdwara, it's going out, we're doing nothing about it. What's he shaking of us? So here, the person starts to do something. They start to realize what Bani is saying, and they actually earn it. They don't just mess around, they say, right, I'm gonna do this. And Maharaj gives kirpa, because they do something. See, kirpa is about Maharaj's blessings. Guru Sahib is most happy when we do something and not just sit there. You know this Satguru ki bani sat sat kar jano gur sikho. Another translation of that is Satguru ki bani sat. Then sat kar jano. Do it. Make it true. If the Khalsa is Akal Purakh ki forge, then become the forge of Akal Purakh. If the Khalsa is the light of Waheguru, then become the light of Waheguru. Show the people what the Khalsa was supposed to do. Then everybody will go tan tan. Tan tan. The Khalsa starts to live up to his name, up to Guru Gobind Singh Ji's mission. Then the Khalsa will be blessed. Jablak Khalsa Rahe Nyara. When the Khalsa does the Nyara work, the unique work that we've been set, then Guru Gobind Singh Ji will bless us. So this Karam Khand can also mean the Khand of doing it and then getting blessed. Because the blessing is one of those two-way processes. The more we do, the more Guru is happy with us, the more He blesses us. And it's that cycle. So we're going to a Shabad now. Singh Sahib is going to start doing Katha now as well, so we'll leave it to him to explain the Shabad.
1: We're going through the Karam Khand body of Japji Sahib. The Shabad we're going to share with you today also talked about Karam. Also talked about the blessings, the grace that Maharaj has always bestowed upon us. from the moment we were born, all the blessings we've had, the family, the houses, the cars, the job, the education, the luxuries. Maharaj in this Shabad is saying that your blessings, Vaheguru, your blessings are so great, and it is through your blessings. So we talked about two meanings of karma. So first meaning of karma is actually blessing, and secondly, karma also comes under karma param, which is the righteous acts that we do. And in this Shabad, Maharaj says, "Na jana karma kevad teri daat." That all your blessings are countless, Maharaj. Or why do your blessings are countless? And karam taram tere naam ki ja. It is through your blessings that I'm able to do the righteous acts. It is through your blessings that I can do your simran. Only if you bless me, I will be able to do simran and merge into Vaheguru.

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And then this person is a Shabad by Guru Arjan Dev Ji actually, which talks about the Panjikhands as well. I found it looking for this. Maharaj says in that, about these two last khands, Maharaj says, Chuka para karam ka hoye nahi karma. That the big stone on me, the load of my karma has now been wiped out. By doing the things that Guru Sahib says, by living those actions, by becoming that warrior like Baba Deep Singh, who is powered by Vani, this person transcends to the point where their karam is gone. Their karam is wiped out. Maharaj says, Chuka para karam ka hoye nahi karma. As we say, karam karat hoye nahi karam. This person ka nirmal taram. This person gets to the point when they're no longer in the lekha now. Their karam has been wiped out. By doing karam, by living Guru's actions, by living that high level of life that Maharaj is saying, and becoming warriors in this world, making it true, then they go outside of karma. They step outside of the karma itself. So they're jivan mukta. Maharaj says, Chuka para karma ka hoye nahi karma. Sagar te kande chade gur kine tarma. I reached across the other side of the ocean, Maharaj says. Honasi paunch gaye. Maharaj is saying, now when you get to karam khand, you've reached there now. The next two pankti I talk about such khan. See, Maharaj says, such thaan, such baitka, such swao, but banaya. Such punji, such vakharo, nanak karapaya. So, from karam khan, person becomes neh karam. They lose their karma. They go to that level. So then Maharaj says, ki karam khan ki bani jor, hithe hor na koi hor. When they reach this point, then Maharaj says, at that point, no one else is there. When they got so much power, only the people that reach this level are at that level. So it's like this person has so much power to say something, it will happen. No one can change that hukum. No one can go, tithe hor, na koi hor, can mean, no one can go against their hukum now. If they say something is going to happen, no one can go against it and change it and stop it from happening. Only people at the same level can operate at that level. And it can also mean, tithe hor, na koi hor, that actually at that point, for them, there is no one but Waheguru. There is no one else but Waheguru. They have become one with Waheguru at that point. And there is nothing that they see but Waheguru. So like it says in Bhagavad Gita Deji Pasha, Maharaj says, ki, na oh marta, na ham darya. Waheguru is not, he doesn't die, I'm not scared. Na oh binse, na ham kadya. He doesn't disappear, so I don't cry. Na oh nirtan, na ham pukhe. He's always wealthy, so I'm never hungry. Na us dukh, na humko, hum dukhe. He's never dukhi, so I'm never dukhi. So this person starts to identify with Waheguru. They start to get the qualities of Waheguru. Waheguru is like, as Waheguru is, they become like that. They start to reflect Bani. The Bani is inside them, tithe hor, na koi hor. So then Maharaj says, what's this person to be called? Maharaj says, tithe jod. Mahabalasur. Those people are like warriors. They're real warriors. As we say, Jako Harang Lago is Jugme, so kahiyat hai Sura. This person has become the true warrior, the true brave person in this world who's managed to reach this level of Karam Khand, of putting Bani into action and getting full kirpa of Waheguru. They're full of kirpa. And then it says, as it says in Bani ke man jite jagjit, this is that person. They've won the world. Because they've won their mind. And so Sangha Ji, there are some ways of understanding these three words. Jod, Mahabal and Sur. Jod means a Rathi, a warrior. And the Rathi, in spiritual form, a Rathi is somebody who can win over their body. They control their body now, their body, okay? They know what they do, their actions, they control. So that's the actions. The next part is a Mahabali. Mahabal. This person is a next step up from a Rathi, they're a Maharathi. And what that person can do is, they can win over their senses as well. They control the Panja Indriya. They totally control their own passions. Not just their actions, but they've gone past the actions into their passions. And the last part is the Sur, the Surme, which means Atrathi. The
The highest level, so we go from Rati to Maharati to Atrati, is someone who wins over their mind. So these are the aims we're trying to do. First, we want to control our actions. Then we want to control our senses. And finally, we're able to control our mind itself. So Maharaj says, Ki tithe jod mahabal sur. This person is one because they're a warrior, they're a victor. So, in mehram rahya parpur. Maharaj says, in that person now, Ram, as in Wahiguru, is now completely inside them. In every single cell of them, Wahiguru is there, paragat. So this person reaches a state that, like Maharaj says, ki jai jai pekho, teh dur, dur ka tu na jai, rab rahya sarvat rahe, man sadate aai. Wherever they see Wahiguru, outside and inside. Then may Ram rahya parpur. This is not talking about Ramji. Be very clear about this. This is not talking about Ramji. But you see, when Maharaj talks about Bani, the people they're talking to, the Sith, they start asking them questions back. So now we know that Maharaj will say, Ki nanak nirpa nirankar, hor kete Ram rival. It's a very important line to know this. It's from Asa Diwar. Maharaj says, nanak nirpa nirankar. The Vaheguru, the true formless Lord, Sachkhand Vasen Nirankar, he is nirpa, hor kete Ram rival. Dust, you know, dust is rival. Maharaj says, kitne kitne Ram hai gain. It's like dust. Can you imagine if someone respected Ram, would they call him dust? No, Maharaj is saying that in front of that Vaheguru, there's so many Rams. Ketiyan kan kahaniyan, kete ved vichar. How many are there Christians? Kan is Christian here. How many Christians there are in that place? So Maharaj is not saying about Ram. But you see, the Sids, they say, well, if Ram is inside them, where is Sita? Because where there is Ram, there must be Sita. It's a Leela, isn't it? If you don't know the story of Ram and Sita, it's worth knowing it because Maharaj talks about it in Bani as well. When they ask him, explain to us where Sita is then, Maharaj says, Tithe Sito Sita Mehma Mahe. The story of Sita is important because Sita, she was very loyal. She was an extremely loyal wife. She was stolen by Ravan and he took her away to Lanka. And you know, Hanuman, he went to rescue her, but she refused to go. She goes, no, when my husband comes from me, then I will go. I'm not going with you running away like some... She waited for my husband. He will win as a warrior, then he will take me back and then I will go. She was loyal. She didn't just think, oh, Hanuman's come, let me go. So I think this is very important because Tithe Sito Sita Mehma Mahe. Sita is sewn up. Sito means to be sewn up. Tithe Sito Sita in what? Mehma Mahe. She's in Mehma, praise of Vaheguru. She's absorbed in the praise of Vaheguru. So I said, this is a learning for us. There may be many Babas we meet, many Mahapurus we meet. That's fine. We say to them tongue. We might even touch their feet. So I said, never ever call anybody else a Guru. They might be Mahapurus, but they're never our Guru. I'll give you an example of this. What if like we're married, obviously I'm married, our people over here are married. Now in a relationship, you might have the wife at home, somebody might come and visit. She might say, oh, chacha lagta mera. Or he might be, he's like my brother. Or he might be like, he's my brother's, my husband's brother. They can say many names, or put. Prasad Sangaji. And a husband might be happy with that. Theek hai, koi na, whatever name. But will he ever be happy if she calls him my pati? Nahi na? There's lines, there's limits that we don't cross. Ehi on the limit. With our guru, we have to keep our guru as our isht. Guru Granth Sahib is our isht. No one else needs to be called our guru. Because our guru is our guru. So this is the same. Sita is very loyal to her husband. And then the Sikhs who reach this stage, they're very loyal to Guruji. They say, fair enough. I may not have full pragash right now. Fair enough, this Baba can give some funky mantra, he thinks gonna do anything. But you know what? My Guru is all powerful. Sab to vad samrat Gurudev. Sab sukh pai tiski sev. My Guru is the most powerful of all. So I do not bow in front of anybody else. I do not ask for naam from anybody else. We just praise our Guru. That's it. This is the stage of this person. Tithe, Sito, Sita, Mehma Mahe. They're always praising. So then, what happens next? Taake roop nakathne jahe. Those people become so beautiful because they're absorbed, they're sewn up in the worship of their Isht of Vaheguru. Because Ram is inside them. Ram is inside them and they are Sita. See the relationship we talked about in Gurbani, the husband-wife? Now they've become the bride.
and Vahigu is inside them. They've met their husband. Rangarangi, now they're absorbed in that love. The love story is inside them. It's taking place. No one can see it. They're with their husband. Taake roop na kathne jaye. We can't understand that person. Like he says, Bane ki brahmyani ka kaun jaane phir. We can't know the secret of this brahmyani. This is the person. The Maharaj says, na ohu mare na thake jaye. This person cannot be robbed now. This person cannot be killed. Because they've already reached the Amarpuri. More importantly, they've already left everything anyway. They're not attached to anything. What are you going to steal from them? You can't steal their bhakti. That's the only thing they care about. They don't care about anything else. It says in Bali many times, Avar kartud sagli jamdane, govind pajanmin til nahi mane. They understand that jamdud doesn't care for anything else. Govind pajanmin til nahi mane. So they only stick to govind pajan. They stick to that now. They are jivan mukt. So they've reached this stage. Na o mare na thage jai, jinke ram basse mar mahe. That in their mind they have Vaheguru. So, and Bani also says, Har visat sada khwari. If you forget Vaheguru, you'll be lost. But then, taako tokha, kahan pe aape, jaako ot tohari. They belong to Vaheguru, they worship Vaheguru, they don't look at anybody else. But the last bit of this, mana se tithe pagat basse keloi. In this place, when they reach Karam Khand, then they start to see all the pagats across the whole world. Ke loi loi. It's not just about Sikhs here. It means that people from all over the world now, all the pagats in every single continent, in every single planet, those people are at this level. They reach this stage and they live and they can actually travel and see these planets. Tithe pagat vase ke loi kare anand sacha man soi. And that person is in pure anand. Because they have the bliss of that sacha man. They understand who that Vaheguru is and they are fully in bliss. It's not the kind of bliss that we might get singing kirtan and then we go home and we forget all about it. Then every time we say Vaheguru, we might come back to it. No, they're there now. They're always there. This is the sixth stage. They are fully in jor, fully in pargash, and every single moment they're in anand. Because that anand is beyant. So the person reaches this stage now is stepped away from karma. They are beyond karma and now they are just living a life of bliss in Vaheguru. But they are doing the actions that we are supposed to do. So, this is what Mana says. Tithe pagat vasa ke loi kar anand sacha man soi. So, Sasanga ji, I made many mistakes in the katha. Please forgive me. Dev satina sisriya. Jo hove sahib se umel Vaheguru ji ka khalsa Vaheguru ji ki fateh.

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doesn't come up. Normally, at the end of all the three previous ones, Saramkhand and Gyankhand, Maharaj says Nanak. But in this one, it's like a continuous line. And especially between the Saramkhand and Sachkhand, there's no break. Now, they are all related. This part of the reason is they're related. Because, as we said previously, there's different levels of spirituality. Even in mukti, there's different levels. It's not that everybody who gets mukti becomes one with Vaheguru straight away. Even in that spiritual place, there are still different levels to go to. And from the fifth stage, the fifth bhumika, which is from Saramkhand, when a person has sorted out their mind, kariyes, surt, mat, man, bud, from this point, they will get mukti. That's the idea. So there's no difference. It's all part of the same area, you might say. The person is going to go after this life. They're not going to come back into. They're going to get mukti, but there's still different levels, especially between the karamkhand and sachkhand. We talked about previously that karamkhand means two different things, but the reason they're related is because once we've gone through karamkhand to get to sachkhand. Is not very far. It's very soon. Because Maharaj, we said that Karam, one of the meanings is Bakshish. Bakshish doesn't take much time. We say in Asadivar right at the beginning, Balahari Gure Apne Deohari Sadivar Jin Manas Te Devte Kiye Kart Na Lagivar. That important part at the end, Kart Na Lagivar. It doesn't take long for Vaheguru to turn someone. It doesn't take long for Maharaj to go from Karam, as in Kirpa, to make them a Sachkhand Nivasi. That's why they're part of the same thing. Samajh lo, if you got to Karamkhand, you're very close to Sachkhand. So that's why there's no gap, and they're part of the same body. Obviously there might be more reasons, we can't just elucidate all of them, but that's one understanding of that, why they're in the same body. So, last week, just to summarize, because it was snowing, and the sun dip was quite low, just to go quickly through Karamkhand, we said that one of the ways of understanding Karamkhand is to understand it as actions. The second one is through kirpa. How do we understand it through actions? Well, we know that when we look at Taramkhand, we said that that could be coming into maryada. To start to be a Tarami person, to start to follow Guruji. Following that, we might come into action, we might come into some gyan, shabad gyan. We start to understand what is Maharaj trying to teach us from understanding Gurbani. Then when we sort out our mind in Saramkhand, kariye surt matman bud, then only are we ready to start doing actions. We've got to the point where we understand Gyan and we've sorted out our mind. Then like Bani says, ki vidya vichari tam par upakari. Once we understand the vichar of Shabad, when we understand what Maharaj is trying to tell us, then we can go and help someone. So then when they get to that stage of Karamkhand, they get action, their power by Bani now. They're no longer powered by Kaam, Krodh, Lobh, Moh, Ahankar. They've got rid of that. Now they are powered by Bani, this is why Karamkhand ki Bani Jor. And because of that, whenever they do something, they always thank Vaheguru. They're walking on God's path, they do only the right actions that are worthy of Vaheguru, but because of that, they also always thank Vaheguru. Like Guru Gobind Singh Ji says, ki pai jeet meri kirpa kaal keri. I've done the right job. I was successful, my Maharaj, all because of you, not because of our own. So they say, Karamkhand ki bani, jor. And then because they're doing the right actions, they start to earn kirpa. One of the ways of understanding karam, in Guru Nanak Dev Ji, when they talk about kirpa, they say, ki vadiya so kya rees? Why should I not compete with the rich people? Guruji says in there, Maharaj says, jithe neech samaliyan, tithe nadar teri bakshi. So where the poor people are being looked after, now they call Langar is one area. Where the poor people are being looked after, that's where God
rains down there, nadar teri bakshish, the kirpa. So until the khalsa starts to do what they're meant to do, Maharaj's kirpa is being held back. The person who does more gets more kirpa. It's not just about knowing the knowledge, it's about doing something with it. Sikhi is not an empty philosophy where we just get mukti for ourselves. If we've come into Amrit, or we've come into Khalsa Rat, or even as Sikh and we come to Gurdwara, we know that we are meant to do something with it. So Maharaj is saying, now when we get to Karam Khand, we start to do something, and the second thing from that is we get then a bakshish. We get kirpa, which is also Karam. So with this, we've cleaned our mind, we've made it ready in Saram Khand, and then we get the four blessings of Waheguru. Once we sorted ourselves out in Saram Khand, then Karam, then kirpa comes down, and Karam Khand ki bani jor. When this person gets to this level, whatever they say will come true. Their words, their bani has power. Just like Baba Buddha ji was able to say to Mata Ganga ji that you will have a child and he'll be a great warrior. That's exactly what happened. We know there's many, many Mahapuruks who've given a var. And once it happens, it has to happen. Because they get the jor of Waheguru inside them. Karam Khand ki bani jor. And how now do these two things work together? The karam and the kirpa. Well, one way we describe it is that we start to do the job of the khalsa. But also in Bani it says, karam karat hove neh karam. So when we start to do kirpa, we start to do the right actions, we get so much blessings that actually we step outside of this karam. There's no more karma of that person. The person gets to the level where they are no longer involved in the karmic life cycle. They're outside of this. They've got such khand guaranteed to them. As long as they stick within their head, this is what happens to them. And Maharaj says, ki eh sarira meria, is jag mein aike, kya tud karam kamaya? What is that karam? Ke karam kamaya tu sarira, ja tu jag mein aya. These both. How much kirpa did you earn by doing the right actions? Jin har tera rachan rachya, so har manna basaya. You didn't put that Waheguru who made you into your mind. This is from Anand Sahib. Maharaj asking us, what are we doing with our life? So har man vasaya, then gur parasadi har man vasaya. Purab likhya paya. See, from there we're going to go to Sachkhand now. Just from that, from doing the right karam, now Maharaj says, then with Guru's grace, you will come and God will sit in your mind. So, we also said this is the Padarat Pavana. At this stage of Karam Khand, the person is full of bliss. They are blessed by Waheguru with so much bliss. That's why we said they are spiritual and physical warriors. They do the jobs and they get blessed. That's why we say Tithe Jol Mahabansur. Inside them, they're full of Waheguru. That Ramya Hoya Ram, not Ram Rama, but that Ramya Hoya Ram who is inside all of us, is fully Pargatte. Tin mein Ram Rahaya Parpur. And then because they are worshipping Waheguru all the time, they are like that bride Sita of Ram. Tithe Sito Sita Mehma Mahi. They're always praising Waheguru. And because they're doing this, praising Waheguru, they become so beautiful, we can't even talk about how beautiful they are. They just become so amazing, which is why Maharaj says, Take Roop Na Kathya Jahe. We can't talk about their roop, they become so beautiful. But we have an ishara. What happens to this person? How beautiful do they become? Maharaj says, Na Oh Mare Na Thage Jahe. They'll get mukti. They can't die now. They're going to go to Amarpuri. The Khalsa is trying to get to Amarpuri as well. They will go there, and then Maharaj says, ki, they will never get robbed. Now what kind of robbery is this? They will never get touched by the Panj Chor. They're the robbers. They rob the most. They rob all of our spirituality. Those are the robbers. Kaam, Krodh, Lobh, Moh, Ahankar. They don't get touched by those people anymore. They get full kirpa. And then Maharaj says they become the true Pagats. They're the true worshippers of Waheguru. The ones that are in Karam Khand, because they're from all worlds and all regions. Tithe Pagat Vase Keloi. It doesn't matter if we're here and Harmandir Sahib is in Punjab. It doesn't matter, we can get mukti here. God is in every single world. It doesn't matter if you're Christian or Muslim or whatever. If you do this way of sorting out your mind, you will become a Pagat. And the Pagats are always respected. Which is why Pagat Kabir is in Guru Granth Sahib Ji. Which is why all the Pagats are inside Guru Granth Sahib Ji. Because they have reached that level. Tithe Pagat Vase Keloi. What do these Pagats do? Kare Anand Sacha Manasoi. They get the true bliss. They are absorbed in bliss. They will never come back.
This is Satcha Anand. It doesn't mean it's going to go away. It's forever Anand. We might come to Gurdwara, especially someone like me, comes to Gurdwara, gets some Anand, goes back home, you know, TV comes on, Anand is sort of forgotten about for a little while. These people are not in that level. They are there all the time. They are fully Sada Anand. So now let's go into Satchkhand and talk about what the next body, the next part of this body, of the 37th body, what Maharaj says that happens to these people, the next step up from here, from Karam Khand, what happens? So this is the 35th body, Maharaj says, Satch Khand Vasa Nirankar Kar Kar Vekha Nadar Nihal Tithe Khand Mandal Varpand Jeko Katha Ta Ant

about it. But just to try, this is now the seventh bhumika, the seventh stage of spiritual progress. At this point, you know this Sachkhand, the lines at the beginning of this Harmani says, Adh Sach, Jugad Sach, Happy Sach, Nanak Hosi Pi Sach. Right at the beginning, Maharaj is telling us this. This is about Sach. Maharaj says, Give Sachyara Ho Ye. How do I become Sach? Give a Kude to Tepal. How can I get away from falsehood? Break this wool. This is what this is all about. Everything in Sikhi is about this Sachkhand, this Sach. This Sahaj Avastha, Sat Bhumika is all about Sahaj Avastha, Turiya Avastha, the Chautha Pad. There's many words for this. We should understand all of them. Because now, this person goes beyond what we talked about, the deep sleep of the soul. The deep sleep means that the ego is now gone. This person is in complete, fully merged with Waheguru. Where they are, that's Waheguru. Effectively, if you're hanging out with this person, you're hanging out with God. That's what this is talking about. Maharaj says that this, the world is no longer separate from Waheguru. This person, a good pankti from Guru Tegh Bahadur Ji's Bani, explains this to us. Maharaj says, Gur kirpa jeh narko kini, teh en jugat pashani, Nanak leen payo gobinsyo, jo pani sang pani. It's very easy to understand that because it's Punjabi. Leen means to be absorbed, to be just totally merged, jo pani sang pani. Like water with water. You might have half a glass of water here, half a glass of water here. If you mix them up, you will never get the molecules back. That's it. Kul gaya. So this is the stage the person is trying to get to. Brahm jnani aap nirankar. Same nirankar, such kind of same nirankar. The person gets to that level, they become one with Waheguru. It's really, there's two real meanings of this as well. The word such. And they both work together as well. One is, that such is that Waheguru. The Ad Sach Waheguru, the Jugad Sach Waheguru, the Happy Sach Waheguru, and Nanak Hosi Pi Sach, always will be true. That Waheguru. That this Sachkhand is like some kind of transcendental heaven. Asara this Tarti, Asara Mat Lok, when we pass away and we reach this level, that all people even can go there while they're alive, there's a transcendental heaven. And a description of this transcendental heaven has been given to us already in Japji Sahib. Maharaj talked about so dar keha, so kar keha. We talked about that. What is that place like? What is that door like, Waheguru, where you are? So, even in this place, Maharaj says that there will be singing there. We know, ki gaveh todno paun paani baisant. People are singing there. The whole of the tarti, every single being that's ever been there, is there singing kirtan. But Maharaj says that in that place, it's nirankar. Sach khand vasai. Nirankar. So, one way to understand this is that when we are thinking about Waheguru, although we may think about a place where everybody is singing kirtan, it's not the case that when we get there, there's going to be some person we're going to bump into who looks like Waheguru. Because Maharaj has told us in Bani many times, ki that person is Nirankar. They have no form. Guru Arjan Dev Ji Pasha says, ki roop na rek na rang kich, trahe gun te prab pin. Tise bujaye nanaka jis hove suprasan. The person that Guruji is happy with gets blessed with this knowledge that there's no man in the sky. I watched a movie this week. It was called The Invention of Lying. And the guy tries to explain to people, it's quite a funny movie, you should watch it. The guy's trying to make up, he says there's a man in the sky. And he gives him this idea, man in the sky. And it sticks. And this week there was a lady who came on the YouTube channel. She watched a video what we made called What is Sikhi, What is Sikhism. She commented, she goes, it's really hard for me to get rid of this idea of a man in the sky. Because it's been fed into them, it's very hard for them to explain that. There is a personality there. There is a personality, because Maharaj is telling us, he's karta purkh. There's a being there. But this being doesn't have a form that we can understand. So, let's try ourselves, when we do Simran, not to focus upon the form of Waheguru. As Guru Gobind Ji says later on in one of their Bani's, when they explain ki where is Waheguru, they say he's everywhere. Maharaj says, Jeevan mein, jal mein, thal mein, sab rupan mein, sab poopan mahi, suraj mein, sas mein, nab mein, jahan hero taha chit lae tahani, pavak mein, arpon hu mein, prithmi thal mein, so kaha nah jani, vyapak hai, sab hi ke bikhe. 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

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There's no white dude in a stone, Maharaj is saying. He's not in a stone, he's in everybody. So it's nirankar. But then this link to the next part. The other meaning of this, which is not really explored that much, about such. What is such? Because such can't. Such means Shabad as well. Bani itself is such. Bani itself is nirankar. Maharaj says, in that Shabad we talked about previously, we said Guru Parasadi Har Man Vasya Purv Likhya Paya. What this means is, where does a Shabad, if the such is a Shabad, where does a Shabad sit? Yes, it sits here in Guru Granth Sahib Ji. And when Guru Granth Sahib Ji goes home, we say, Sach Khand. But it also sits inside the Pagat. Tithe Pagat Vasay Ke Loi. Those Pagats, they come and understand the such Shabad sits inside them. And it becomes Pagat. So Maharaj said, Sabad Marai. This is Nij Karvasa. If we die in the Shabad, if we mar the Shabad, mar means also to achieve. Doesn't just mean die, it means achieve as well. Shabad Marai. This nij karvasa, ave na jave, chuke asa, gur ke sabad kamal parilasa. This person becomes fully enlightened. We know that nirankar vaheguru sits inside the person as well. Brahm jnani aap nirankar. So this person now starts to have the shabad come and becomes pagat inside them. And then where is the khand where all these pagats that are full of shabada? See, this such khand word only comes in Guru Granth Sahib Ji in Japji Sahib. If you Google it on, you know, the Sikhi to the Max, you'll only find it here in Japji Sahib. The only other place it comes inside is Pai Gurdas Tiyavara. Doesn't come anywhere else. But in Pai Gurdas Tiyavara, Pai Gurdas explains to us, where is this such khand? Sad Sangat Sach Khand Hai. Sad Sangat Sach Khand Hai. Nirankar Gur Shabad Chinyan Hai. That the congregation, this Sahasangat, is the abode of truth. Where the Shabad of the Guru, Guru Shabad, is recognized. We recognize Prashanlita. This is a very deep philosophy because it goes against everything we've been told. We keep thinking about such kind of a place far away. We'll come to that later on. Why is this really important to understand for us? Because Maharaj is telling us, where the Pagats are sitting, where the Pagats are, who have achieved the Shabad, that's such kind. Not necessarily up there where Guru Granth Sahib Ji goes back. Here, this is Sach Khand. Now the Pai Gurdas says again, to explain even further, Sahaj Sarovar Sach Khand Sad Sangat Sach Takat Hariri Chad Ikihi Pat Paudiyan Nirankar Gur Shabad Sahiri. He says the holy congregation is like a Sarovar. Sahaj Sarovar, where we can bathe, we will get the ultimate bliss, Sahaj Avastha. Then, Sach Khand, Sad Sangat. This is the Sad Sangat here, this is Sach Khand. And then, Sach Takat Hariri. This is where the Gurmukhs come and sit, the true throne. Chad Ikhihi Pat Pavadiyam. The same Pat Pavadiyam we started right at the beginning of the 32nd pauri, when it said, Et Rahe Pat Pavadiyam, Chadiye Hoi Ikhis. To become one with our Vaheguru, this podium, Nirankar Gur Shabad Sahiri. The Shabad makes us meet Nirankar. And the clue of that is, Vaho Vaho Bani Nirankar Hai. This Jevad Avarna Koi. So it's a very deep message. Guru Granth Sahib Ji is trying to bring such contours. Guru Granth Sahib Ji is trying to make us join with Vaheguru. So that the such, which is Vaheguru, becomes Pargat inside us. And then Sach Khand is here. They're trying to recreate Sach Khand right here for us. That's the power of Gurbani. Can you imagine? Everybody else is trying to hope for a heaven. Every other religion in this world is trying to bring a heaven after you die. Guru Granth Sahib Ji, Guru Nanak Dev Ji is trying to recreate Sach Khand here. What a mission. What an amazing mission. And it can happen. It can happen because people have gone to heaven while they're alive. We're not trying to get heaven. Now some people say Sach Khand Nivasi. Nearly everybody we say nowadays who passes away, because you don't want to cuss them, we say, oh, Sach Khand Nivasi. You know, people don't want to say, oh, only get Sach Khand. Use a Mala Banda. So we don't want to do that. So in the Adas we say Sach Khand Nivasi. But are they actually Sach Khand Nivasi? If we didn't get there here, how are we going to get there after? It's Sach Nihaga. This is also truth, isn't it? Sach
isn't just the truth. It's not the fact that I wake up in the morning, spend all my days speaking the truth, and then when I go home, I open my eyes and do simran and I'm in Sachkhand. It's not that such that we speak. It's such. That's Vaheguru. Aad Sach, Juga Sach. And where is that such? It's in Guru Granth Sahib Ji. Sachi Bani. So, where he says, Bhai Gurdas, he says, Gunge Di Mithyaiyan. He says, after this, about this bit about Sachkhand, because Gunge Di Mithyaiyan, Akat Katha, Vismad Bachiri. This bliss and this is hard to describe. Akat Katha. It's very hard to explain to someone who's from outside that we're trying to recreate heaven. They're like, what do you mean you're trying to recreate heaven? You're going to kill everybody? And then when it says, Shabad Mare, people start getting scared. Are you trying to kill people? Shabad Mare. You see, because they don't understand how deep this path is. If I go back, says, Gunge Di Mithyaiyan. This is what it is. It's hard to describe. The person who's mute, he just smiles and says, Vah. That's it, Vah. And then last bit, Gurmukh Sach Phal Sahaj Aliri. The Gurmukh, they get this true Phal, Sahaj, Sahaj Avastha. How do these two work together? One Sach Vaheguru up in the transcendental heaven and one Shabad. Well, there's a very famous line that everybody misquotes. What I mean by that is, they don't misquote it, they say it, but they don't get what they're saying. Most people that say this line don't get what they're saying. The line is this famous quote, you know, higher than everything is truth, and even higher than the truth is the truth realized, living the truth. See, that can refer to the very basic life of not being a lying kind of person. But there's a deeper level. What's that such? Because what the line says is, Kete bandana ji ke gurmukh mokh dwar sacho ore sab ko upar sach achar. That the highest of everything is the true of realizing the truth. So it's talking about mokh dwar. Just the previous pankti just said mokh dwar. So it's not about truth. What it is, that the higher than the truth of the Shabad is a Shabad which has become realized. The person who is living the Shabad. The person who is walking, talking, Shabad. At the end of that Shabad, to go even further about what this is trying to achieve, it says, Virla ko soji pai. Very few people understand this soji. What is this soji? Gurmukh man samjaye. The Gurmukh, they understand this, they teach their mind. What is it? Nanak naam na visre chute shabad kamai. Nanak naam na visre. Don't forget the name. Chute mukti from shabad kamai. To earn the shabad. So, when I've learned about this, you think, gosh, have I been aiming for the wrong thing? My whole life I've been aiming for Sachkhand. In the next world, should we be trying to recreate Sachkhand here? That's what Gurbani is saying. Sadh Sangat is Sachkhand. So, actually, in Sukhmani Sahib it says again, what is that person who achieves Sach? Manas says in Sukhmani Sahib, you know that Shabad, the Pauri which you read out earlier, the Ashpadi, Roop na Rekh na Rankij, Taigunte Prabhin, Tisse Bujai Nanaka, Tis Hove Suprasan. Just before that, Maharaj explained, who is that person who achieves Sach? Who has a Shabad inside them? Manas says, Jaake Man, Gurki Pratit. Who has faith in their Guru? This Jan Aave Har Prabh Cheek. They start to have Vaheguru inside them. What happens to this person? Pagat Pagat Suniye Tehloe. Everybody in all the three worlds calls them a Pagat. Jaake Hirde Eko Hoi. Only that one is inside their heart. Then, Sach Karni Sach Taaki Rehat. Sach Hirde Sat Mukh Kehat. Sachi drishti, sacha akar, sach varte, sacha pasar, par brahm, jin sach kar jata, nanak sojan sach samata. The one who achieves par brahm, jata means to recognize, to achieve almost, par brahm kin jin sach kar jata, nanak sojan sach samata. They become absorbed in that sach. So sach khan, sach meaning the shabad, the such Shabad that we've been given, this is what we're trying to earn. And when we get together as a whole bunch of people who achieve this Shabad, then there is Sachkhand. That's what happens. And then when we pass away and we do go to that higher transcendental heaven, doesn't mean it doesn't exist. And that Sodar Sokar, there
are the same kind of people that were here. The ones that were the Bhagats, the ones that were praying to Vaheguru, that were singing to Vaheguru, it's also there. So the Guru Mukh is trying to have such kind here and such kind there. Ehe lok sukhiye, par lok suhele. Nanak har prab apne mile. They'll meet us here and they'll meet us in the next world. We're trying to recreate such kind in the satsangha. So Shabad is really important. That's the mehma of Guru Shabad. The whole of this is about why is Shabad so important to us. Why is Gurbani so important that every single person that comes here does Matha take? I listened to Katha this week. And Singh says something really beautiful. He says, people Matha take to Guru Granth Sahib Ji, they put money here, but they don't take it back. If you imagine you got up and you said, oh, I'll put £5 down, I'm going to get up and take it and go back home. People say, oh, you've given that. Oh, yeah, it's not yours anymore. But Sahasanga Ji, people come all the time, Matha take, and then they go back with their mat. They take their mat back home. They don't change. They come to Gurdwara, they mat to Guru Granth Sahib Ji, they didn't learn anything. Sometimes it's the fault of the Gurdwara itself. They don't teach anything. Sometimes the person that's not willing to learn either. When people are coming here to Sahas, they're coming to Sangha, they listen to Katha. But does their life change? Do they realize the truth? Do they live the Shabad? Do they start to do what it's saying? That's what this is about. And Guru Gobind Singh Ji was once asked the same question, what kind of Sikhs are there in this world? And Maharaj said, there's three types. And they said, bring three buckets of water, and I'll show you three types of Sikhs. People said, that's interesting. They brought them. Maharaj inside one of them put a stone in it. In the other one, they put a piece of wood. And the third one, they put some sugar crystals, patashi. They said, leave these here, and tomorrow when we do katha, we'll come back and we look at this, and see what happened here. Next day, Maharaj says, now bring those buckets up. They said, put your hand in there and find out in the first bucket what's there. The first bucket was a stone one. They pulled out the stone was the same, hadn't changed. They pulled out the wood and it was swollen a little bit because the water absorbed into it. And they put on the patashi, there's nothing there. The patashi was absorbed. We talk about this, ki jyo pani sang pani. This message is, Maharaj says, there's three types of Sikhs. One Sikh comes to the Gurdwara and is like a patthar. They're not interested. They're not learning. Oh, honda hai ga. Sometimes you go to Gurdwara, you want to do katha, no one's listening. Even they tell you to hurry up. Can you get on with it, please? Because no one's really interested in learning. You know, some people go to Gurdwara, and it's true you've been to places where the wedding is just a formality. No one listens to Anand Sahib that part. No one listens to Anand Karaj. It's just a formality. Get it done. Let's go to the party later on. I got the groom is gonna hurrying up because he wants to shave that evening and go back to the party. Or some people are so ariel, they won't even come to Gurdwara. They go straight to the party hall. I'll meet you there. I don't want to go to Gurdwara. The stones, they come to Gurdwara. They're not interested in learning. Matha tekta, panch pound paate, ardaas vich naam aa gaya, bas. Go home. Then there's other people. They come like with the wood. They come with wood. Why they wood? Because they sit here and they absorb something in. Like that wood, it gets swollen in water. They become a little bit soft. You know, you can bend wood after you've wet it. But the problem is, when they go back into this world, then they dry up again. Then they go back to how they were before. The water evaporates because they're not absorbed all the time. So they go back into Kaljug, then they have to come back every week. They have to come back. And in fact, it's good that we come to Khasandar, but it's not enough to go to a camp for a week and get sicky. Because that's what happens. They come back home and they go, oh, I wait till next year. They go back to the old ways. The third type is a sugar. Sugar comes into the Sahasangat. It's sweet, but they love their guru and they really listen. Sunya, and then manana, and then nidhyasan. They do it. Then they achieve it. They're absorbed in guru. Maharaj says those are the seeds they love the most. The ones that come in, they take this sweetness of guru, they take the shabad, and they absorb it into them, and they make it real. They make it real. So when Maharaj says, ki, don't look at another woman, they don't look at another woman. They look at their woman, that's fine, but they don't go around messing around with other women. When Maharaj says, ki, don't drink alcohol, drink namras. If they haven't had it, they say, oh, let me go and find namras then. They don't sit here thinking, well, I don't know, I can't get namras, let me just go to the pub instead. No. They come to the Gurdwara in the morning if they can at 4 a.m. and they try and find that namras. If it's so important, let me try and find it. So this is, then they come to Sahad Sangha. They go looking for it. They don't just sit and they think 9 o'clock, it's that 40 day seminar on Sikh channel. Let me turn it off.
I watch something else. No, they say, you know what, for these 40 days, I'm going to do it. I'm going to join and I'm going to try and achieve this because Maharaj Mehta bhi kirpa kar do. We know we're all useless. I know specifically we're all useless, yeah? People here that know me for many years, they know ki kita, but Satsangi ji, beat out the sugar. Take it from Guru. Guru Sahib can make you achieve this. This is true. So, Maharaj has told us again and again in Bani, ki waho waho Bani nirankar hai. This is Javad avar na koi. There's nothing like Bani in this world. If you try it, you will achieve it. Maharaj told us, Bani, Guru, Guru hai Bani. Which Bani Amritsar? Everything's in Bani. If you're not doing Bani, if you're not reading Bani, start reading Bani. It will get you to this stage. Shabad Guru Surt Tunchela. When Guruji was asked, Guru Nanak Dev Ji was asked, who is your Guru? This is what they said. Shabad Guru Surt Tunchela. My Surt, my consciousness is the Chela of the beat of the Shabad. Guru Mantra is the Shabad. Kirtan is a Shabad. Bani is a Shabad. Mool Mantra is a Shabad. All of this is all Shabad. Then Maharaj has told us again, Shabad Mare. To achieve the Shabad, make it real. So what we're going to do now is try and do some of that Guru Shabad. Because Waheguru, Guru Shabad is also, the Shabad means mantra as well. So we're going to do a little bit of simran. And this time we're going to ask Maharaj, Maharaj, if this truth is true, if you are such, if you are Ad such, Jugad such, Happy such, you are such, then let me become such with it. Higher than just knowing the truth, what we talked about is to make it real. So let's try and absorb ourselves in the Shabad. We'll do a little bit of simran, then we'll finish off the katha of the body itself, and then we'll go back into a Shabad, a Kirtan Shabad about this.

Bhai Sujit Singh, who's an also Katha in this country, who's from Punjab, but he's Paul Jatha, AKJ. He does some great Katha. And he was talking about how he came into Sikhi. One thing that happened to him was, is that he actually saw a vision where he was in a Gurdwara in Sachkhand. And Guru Amar Das Ji and their grandson, Guru Arjan Dev Ji, were there. In that vision, all the Sikhs that were sung, the Sangat was all the Bhagats that had achieved something. So when I said, and in that Sangat, Guruji was just fulfilling the wishes of everybody. Whatever wish they had, like that, Sari Ichham, and like that, they were completing all of them. And so when I said earlier, there's no person in Sachkhand, that's not exactly true, because the Guru Sahibs are there. They're here as well, but there, the Sikh goes into the Sangat of Maharaj himself, because it says in Bani, Bani Guru, Guru hai Bani. Which Bani? Amrit Sare, then? Gurbani kahe, Sevak Jan Mane, Pratakh Guru Nistare. Pratakh means the visible Guru. So, Sahasangati, if you want darshan of Guru Gobind Singh Ji at the end of our lives, then let's follow Bani, then Guru Gobind Singh themselves will come for us. Guru Nanak Dev Ji themselves will come for us. Again, Bhai Gurdas Ji told us again in their part, they say, Gurmat Aap Gavaya, Maya Andar Karan Udasi. The Gurmukh loses his ego, and in Maya, they become Udas from the world. They separate themselves from the world. Then, Shabad Surt Liv Leen Hoi. Their Surt is in Shabad, and then, Nirankar Sachkhand Nivasi. Then they become Sachkhand Nivasi. If we start to make our surah stick to the Shabad, Sachkhand exists inside us. Wherever we go, it will be Sachkhand. It's important to know for us, a lot of Sikhs don't know this. So I'll stress it again, just a little part here. It's important for us to all know that Shabad is revelation. It's not the case that Shabad is something that Guruji themselves wrote. No. Shabad came from Wahiguru. Bani came from Wahiguru. It's Turki Bani Ayin. It's come from Wahiguru. There's many parts that talk about this. I want to give you one example. We haven't talked about this example. In Bani, God is speaking with Meh as well. God is talking and saying Meh. Not Tu. Not the Sikh is saying Guru's book, God's word. God is saying themselves. It says here, this is Sheikh Faridji. Sheikh Faridji says that God said to him, Aap Savare Meh Mile. Aap Savare Meh Mile. Meh Milea Sukh Hoi. God says to him, if you sort yourself out, Aap Savare, then you meet me, Main Mile. Main Mile hai, Sukh Hoi. If you meet me, God is saying, you will become happy. Farida. Now God is saying to Farid, Sheikh Faridi, God is saying, Farida, Je tu mera hoi rahe, if you become mine, Sab Jag Tera Hoi. The whole world is yours. Manji Te Jag Ji. When the mind becomes absorbed into Waheguru, this is what if you become theirs, then the whole world will be yours. And there's a great book by Pai Ragbir Singh, who's written a book called Bandagi Nama. It's a very spiritual book. In that, he talks about this. He goes, don't think of a person necessarily, but think of the Shabad. Put your surat in the Shabad. Because when you start thinking about God as a person, it can lead you the wrong way. So think about the Shabad. Focus upon the Shabad that is the such. And then he says that some people in Vedanta have thought at the highest level, when we get to this level, there's nothing there. So they think that they think they're nothing. This is not exactly true. He says that when you get to the highest level, then the Shabad is there. The Shabad becomes Pargat. You become the form of the Shabad. So the Guru's actions, the Guru's quality becomes here, and then we become the Roop of the Guru Shabad. Which is why Khalsa Mera Roop Hai Khas. That's what Maharaj is saying. The Khalsa is my special form because it follows everything I do and it becomes me. Because Guru is of three parts as well. We talked about this previously. The Maharaj has told us he has three forms. Guru Shabad, Sargun and Nirgun. The Nirgun part is everywhere. Nirankar part. But what's the Sargun form of Waheguru? It's the Guru Sikh who is following Guru Shabad. That is the form of Guruji. And there's a famous line. You know we say, Agya Paya Kaal Gita Bechalayo Pan Sab Sikhan Ko Hukum Hai Guru Maneo Granth. The next bit we say, Guru Granth Ji Maneo Pargat Gura Ki Dehe. That is written by Gyani Gyan Singh Sasang. It's written by Gyani Gyan Singh. But Gyani Gyan Singh is paraphrasing another famous hukum from Guru Gobind Singh Ji to Bhai Prahlad Singh. Sri Dharata mein, Guru Gobind Singh said to Bhai Prahlad Singh, he says,
Guru Khalsa Maniye. No Guru Granth. Guru Khalsa Maniye Pargat Guru Ki Dehe. This is my body, he's saying. The Khalsa is the body of Guru, we know that. Then Guru Gobind Singh said to Bhai Bhai Lal Singh, Guru Khalsa Maniye Pargat Guru Ki Dehe, Jo Mujko Milbe Chahe. Who could say this for Guru Gobind Singh Ji? Who would say me? Jo Mujko Milbe Chahe Khoj Inhe Mele. If you want to meet Guru Sahib, look in the Khalsa. Because the Khalsa becomes the true Khalsa, Jagat Jot Japan is Bastard. That Khalsa becomes a Sachkhand Nivasi. They become a form of Guru on this earth. Then Maharaj says in this body, next part. So Sachkhand Vasai Nirankar can mean both. In Sachkhand is Waheguru Nirankar, but also when we reach Sachkhand, Vasai Nirankar. Vasai, man which Vasai. Comes its Nirankar Vaheguru becomes Akar, the Gursikh comes a form of Vaheguru. Then Karakar Vekhe Nadar Nihal. Vaheguru is watching everything. This body is very similar to the Sodar body. Because in that body, Maharaj talks about the same thing. Where is that Vaheguru? And it says there is a Karakar Vekhe Kita Apana Jivtis Divadiyai. The same thing. So he watches over all of us. And while Maharaj is watching, they're doing kirpa upon us. Karakar Vekhe Nadar Nihal. He blesses people with a kirpa, and with that kirpa, the person becomes Nihal. They say, Fir Sat Sri Akal, Bole So Nihal. Bole, if you speak now, Maharaj said, if you speak now, then you become Nihal. You'll be blessed. You'll be like, wow. So, Karakar Vekhe Nadar Nihal, they do kirpa, Tithe Khand Mandal Varpand. There are planets, solar systems and galaxies. In that Sachkhand, everything is happening there. Vaheguru is doing all of this. Vaheguru is here as well. And it says in the same Sodar body, Gave Tohnu Khand Mandal Varpanda. The same thing, three things. So, Vaheguru is making all the galaxies. We understand that the world is very big. When a person gets to this level of Sachkhand, they get to see all this that's happening. They get to see all the galaxies that are being made, how Beyant this Srishti is. Then it says, Jeko Kathe Ta Antana Ant. Now we just talked about all the galaxies that are being made. What can we talk about this? Mother says, if you do katha of this, of what God is doing, of what Vaheguru is doing, Antani Hega. You will yourself die, I will myself die, but we will never be able to explain all the things that Vaheguru is doing. Every planet, every leaf on every planet, every microbe on every planet is living in the hukam of Vaheguru. How can we explain that? There's no Ant to this katha. And Maharaj says, Tithe, lo, lo, akar. In that place, lo, lo, akar, can mean two things. The different worlds and different dimensions are being created there. Akar, they are being made. It's the same as ik, o, ankar, akar, is being happening. But also, Sasankiji, people that have reached these places, they have reached Sachkhand inside them, they say, this line also means one other thing. Tithe, lo, lo, akar. Akar means the forms. They say in this place, when you get to Sachkhand, then the bodies are made of light. Loa loa means light as well. Loa is the Punjabi word for light. Tithe loa loa akar. There the bodies are only made of light. So this physical sarir is called a sthul sarir. And this suksham sarir, which is the subtle body, which is the soul itself. And in that place, the bodies are made out of light, because they're the light of God. As we sub man jod, jod has soi. That light becomes real. This day chanan, sab mein chanan hoi. Then that light, the bodies are made of light in Sachkhand. And then, jiv jiv hukam, tive tiv kar. The people that reach this stage of Sachkhand, of that Shabad is what they are, then they live in the hukam. Jiv jiv hukam. As hukam comes from Vaheguru, that's exactly how they do it. They don't do anything else. The whole world, all these, everybody who is Gavan, Tudnu, in that Sodar body, they all live in the hukam as well. In Asadiwal it says, Jin antar har har preet hai, se jan sudur chudane ram raje, je baro polichuk bol de, pi khare har paane. If they say the wrong things from the outside, to us they may be wrong, but they are still in God's will, because they've reached that level of becoming preet with Vaheguru. So, then, vekhe vikse kar vichar. In that place, Vaheguru, who is a Shabad as well, who is Nirankar Shabad? Vaheguru is watching. Vekhe and they are Vigse. They are enjoying all of this. Vekhe, Vigse, Kar Vichar. They are in bliss and they are watching all of this.
Like he says in Bani, Veh Mohtaj, Veh Parvaha. Vaheguru is both Veh Mohtaj, independent, and Veh Parvaha, without any Parva. We worry, Vaheguru is not worried. They're in control. We might worry all the time, what's going to happen to my life, what's going to happen to my mortgage, what's going to happen to my job. Vaheguru is not worried. They're in control. If you were the one in control, you wouldn't be worried either. But Maharaj is the one in control, we're not. So we give up that control. Vikhe, Vigse, Kar Vichar. Vichar means Vaheguru is thinking. Vaheguru is not some consciousness that doesn't think. Maharaj has a man. They think. So it says here, Veh Mohtaj, Veh Parvah Nanak Das Kaho Gur Vah. Nanak says, wow. The people that reach this level, they're always in bliss as well. And Vaheguru is always in bliss as well. But this is the next part, which is interesting. Maharaj says, Nanak Katna Kardasar. This has two meanings, yeah? Nanak Katna Kardasar. Karda means difficult. It's Katan. Katan is a word that means, Karda means difficult. Nanak says, Gunandaji says, to explain this, Katan Karna, to explain this, Karda is very difficult, Sar. Now, Sar can mean iron. It's like chewing iron, is what they say. No one obviously has tried to chew iron. Yeah? The point Maharaj is saying is it's very difficult. You can't chew iron because your teeth aren't strong as iron. They're going to break. So to explain this katha of this satchkhand is very difficult. So we can imagine, like, I've just done katha of this. So it's nowhere. It's nowhere that katha compared to what the reality is. Kuch niya. That's why it's difficult. Because what we've talked about now, although it might be like, wow, or people we listen to other one like Sadhu Singh Maskeen, they might be like, they're probably 100 times better, if not more. Even then, the katha of this place is both difficult. Very difficult. Nanak katna karda sa. But there's another meaning of this. Why is it difficult? We might ask. One of the reasons is because people in the world, they don't understand this. If you say to them that Vaheguru is Vikhe Vigse Kar Vichar, they'll be a bit annoyed. And in that movie that I watched about the invention of lying, he says there is a God. He says there's a man in heaven. Then he says that he's doing everything. People say, oh, but that means that he done all the bad stuff that happened to me. When they realize that God done all the bad stuff that happened to them, they all start swearing at God in that movie. Then the person reminds them of God done all the good stuff as well. They go, oh, so he's bad, but he's also good. Oh. See why it's difficult? Because people don't get this part. It's very hard to understand ki mare rakhe eko aap, mane ke kuch nahi aap. Nothing's in our control. It's very hard to understand this because we want to be in control. Our ego says, I should be able to control my life. Why are we telling us you're not in control of your life? You can't even stop breathing if you tried. There's a nerve inside us that God has made that doesn't even let us stop breathing. It keeps on going. We will take our hand away from our mouth. It will happen automatically. There's a nerve inside us. Can't even stop breathing. We can't even make our heart beat. When it stops, we can't make it start up again. Nothing's in our control. But it's hard for the human ego to take this in. Because we want God to be of our understanding. We want the compassion to be there. So we want our life to be great. But actually, Maharaj is telling us, I can make your life great, but in your mind. Other people might look at it and think, Kinni Maari Zindagi Hai Ye. But in your mind, you'll be in bliss. Because you're connected to me. So Maharaj is trying to make this into something else. What the world wants from God is not what Guru is trying to give us. Guru is trying to give us the truth about God. That we can be in such kind while we live to the Shabad. So Nanak Katna Karda Sar. Says in Bani, Tu Janoi Sabse De Laise Jind Kavao Kar Asan Ditto Chao. You're watching this and you're enjoying this. The people that died, you're enjoying it. Everything is in your hukam. How can we think that God is enjoying all of this stuff? Because the solution is also with God. The Khalsa is also Paramatam Ki Moj. We haven't realized this, that Khalsa has come to solve this world's problems. And we think, I don't know if I should join it. It's the winning team. We don't know if we want to join it. Mala says, Khalsa Kalpur Ki Foj, Pargatyo Khalsa Paramatam Ki Moj. The Vaheguru, in their joy, made the Khalsa. They go, let me create something no one's ever seen before. No one's ever seen anything like this Khalsa before. No one's ever seen Pai Mani Singh type say, don't start there, start here. Eh, Moj, yeah. So this Khalsa, everything about Sikhi, Guru Sahib is trying to get us to get to this point where we say Chardikala. I heard a great understanding of Chardikala once. We say Chardikala, Chardikala. This is Chardikala, somebody said to me once.
Sardik law is, if your leg gets chopped off and someone says to you, how are you doing? You say, Sardik law. Sardik law is, the person in dukh doesn't see dukh. No one's seen that kind of people. But they've been shown. Guru Gobind Singh Ji made them. They made one person sadar to 125,000 people. Ahi ki khalsa. That is the moj. So it's very hard to explain this. Nanak kathna karda sar. But the other meaning of this shabad, which is why the next body will be important, is sar means the essence as well. The essence. It says in Anand Sahib we say, tatte sar na jani. Guru Bajo, tatte sar na jani. That people, simr sasr, these simrti sasr, they punna paap vichar de. Tatte sar na jani. That the whole world is trying to understand what is good, what is bad. If you say to anybody, I follow Sikhi, I'm trying to get to become one with God, the next question they'll ask you is, are you allowed to eat meat? This is the level of thinking in our panth. You do a whole katha. I've been to many places, universities, Taha Sangati, it's funny sometimes. You go to universities, you do a whole katha about connecting to God through Earth and Dwar and how you can do Simran Sangat that we talked about. But Taha Sangati, when you walk outside and they ask you a question, the first question is, can I eat meat or not? Can I do this or not? The whole world is stuck in paap punya vichar. All they think about is this good or is it bad? Can I do this or can I not? They are like the stones. They're not interested in taking the laha of the Gurbani. What Gurbani is going to connect with God? They want to stay in their life. They just want to know, I'm okay. I'm not a bad person. They're looking for that reassurance. I'm not a bad person. I'm not going to go to hell. They're not interested in getting up in the morning and reading Japji Sahib and improving their life, connecting to God. Or Patharya. Or they're lakkar. They're going to swell up with water and they're going to go back into how they were normally. So, the sar means the essence. Nanak kathna karda. It's very difficult to explain this essence. This essence of Waheguru, how deep it is. This such shabad is very hard to explain. So, it's hard to explain how we can, through the shabad, purify ourselves, become satyar, to the point where we can find Waheguru. It's very hard to explain that process. That process of finding Waheguru through the shabad. It's very hard to explain that. Which is why Maharaj says it's a bit like purifying gold. So the Siddhas ask Guruji, what do you mean? Purifying gold, because gold is burnt, it's smelted, and then you get the 22 karat gold out. Before that it was just gold ore. So the next body Maharaj is going to explain to us in Japji Sahib why making gold from gold ore is very similar to making the good Sikh from the Shabad. Shabad, because it says Khariye Shabad Sachi Taksar. This is what it comes. This is the link between this body and the next body, is that we're trying to purify ourselves. The essence, which is inside us. The same essence, which is man, tu jod sarup hai, apna mool pachhan. Recognize where you come from. You've come from Waheguru. You are the essence of Waheguru. This essence is found through the Guru Shabad. Guru Shabad is how to define this. So we're going to go into a Shabad now from Gurbani, which talks about Waheguru, the Sars, where is this such khand. Before we go into that, we're just going to go into a few more lines about what is Shabad for us. Because in Bani, Maharaj tells in Asa Diwar, how do we find God? Homme dira rog hai, daru bi ismahe, kirpa kareji apani, ta gurka shabad kamahe. The whole game is about losing homme, about ego, becoming one with Waheguru. And a whole other stuff is to the Shabad. If we earn the Shabad, how do we earn the Shabad? By doing it. It's not earned by talking about it. It's not earned by sitting at home and looking at the Gurkha on the shelf. It's not heard. It's not learned by flicking the channel when it comes on to some katha. It's learned. It's earned by doing it. Kamai. Kamai comes from doing. Same way you earn money in work. If you don't turn up, they don't pay you. They don't turn up many days, they cut you up. Kamana haiga. To do it. There's a video on our channel called Why Should I Pray Daily? Why should I pray daily? And we talk about why. Kinu kamana ya. Bani is here for us. We have to earn it. We have to live it. So we'll do a bit of Shabad about this. The Shabad is by Guru Arjan Pasha in Rag Suhi. Rag Suhi is a rag of love. Suhi Mahalla Chautha is Anandakari, isn't it? So it's a love. It's all about love. And it says here, Sukh Mahal Jaake Ooch Dware. Your mansions, Waheguru, are so comfortable. Sukh again. And
ooch darwari, your doors, your gates are so lofty. Sach khand. And then ta meh vase pagat pyare. The pagats, the ones that go through karam khand, tithe pagat vase ke loe, they live in that place. Ta meh vase pagat pyare. The pyara khasa also lives there. The one who achieves this lives in that Sach khand. Sahaj katha prabhu ki at meethi. The katha of sahaj, the ones that give bliss to my mind. This katha which takes me to the highest stage of spirituality. Sahaj means equipoise. Where we are no good, no bad. We have transcended it. This sahaj avastha from katha of Vaheguru is atmiti. It's so beautiful. And then, virla kahu netre dithi. Rare is that person who sees it with their eyes. It's not the same as these normal eyes. Nanak Gunadi says, Nanak se akhiyan bayan. Those eyes are different who see Vaheguru. If you look at people when they close their eyes and they say Vaheguru, Vaheguru, they look up. Most eyes go up. Where are they looking? They're looking up here. Sach Khand, the door to Sach Khand is from Dasan Dwar. It's up there. When we open Dasan Dwar up, we're going to start Sach Khand.

We just put anybody at the front. Anybody who's undercurry can go and stand at Panchpyari. But we know that there is a test to become Panchpyara. You must have the red and you must have Panchbani Akant memorized. All five banis have to be memorized, otherwise you can't be in the Panchpyari. This is an important thing to understand, because you can't memorize something until you do it every day. And the Sangat will know this as well. Once you memorize something, it can go as well, if you don't keep it up. Sometimes you have a part memorized for a while, then you stop doing it, and then you can just get onto it, but it's gone now. It's not gone anymore. So the nit karna, that's why people try to do Panchbaniya. Although Sikrat Maryada says, and there's nothing wrong with that, that in the morning, Japji Sahib, Jap Sahib and Taupat Sahib Sriye, we should still try if we can to do Panchbaniya every day. So Sasangiji, five people is God as per Sikhi. If you get five classes together, God is there as well. Or five Guru Sikhs, or Guru Mukhs, or even five Bhagats. It's not related just to, but by Pai Gurdasi says, Ik Sikh, Goe Satsang, Panji Parmeshwar. So Guru Nanak Dev Ji in the previous body finished off with this line. They said, Ki Sach Khand, the Katha of Sach Khand is hard. They said, Nanak Kathna Karda Sar. To explain the Sar, the Tattva we said, the essence, is difficult. Maharaj says, Kathna Karna is Karda. Karda means hard. Nanak Kathna Karda Sar. What is the Sar? Tatte Sar Na Jane, the essence. There's two meanings of that Sar. It can be method as well. But we said that one meaning is this essence. And that refers to this because this Shabad is all about gold. This Shabad is about how, this body, 38th body, is all about gold and all about how to purify gold to get to our inner essence. We're going to go through this, what that means. But we know our inner essence already. Maharaj just told us that man tu jyot surup hai. Apna mool pachan. Recognize where you came from, your essence. Mool is like that root. So we're trying to purify ourselves. So Guru Sahib tells the yogis, you know, it's hard to explain how to get to the essence. They say it's a bit like gold being purified. And they say, explain that to us. They say, Maharaj, explain to me how is finding spirituality a bit like getting the essence of gold and purifying it. So Maharaj says, now, Jat

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Jat has got, the main meaning of Jat is to be a Jati person. A Jati person is somebody who has conquered their desires. The main three desires we talked about, three Vashna, are Kaam, and then Lobh, Greed, and Pride. So Lust, Greed, and Pride. And in the world where we live now, so the people will tell us that if you want to get rid of your desires, you should fulfill them. Ichha puri karo, then it's be gone. And a lot of people get caught in this mentality. Well, I need this much, so let me just get that much, and I'll be satisfied. The problem is, it doesn't work that way. The whole of the world is telling you, you need something, go and get it, then you stop wanting it. But Maharaj is telling us, it doesn't work that way. Because jat means to get rid of that desire in itself. To control it. So desire doesn't control you, you control the desire. The word Raja, it means Raja here. In Bani it will say, Ithi Raja. If you give me Dukh, I'll still be content. Raja means somebody who's content because the Raja has got so much power, whatever he wants, he can ask for. That's why it's the word Raja comes from the word Raja here. Maharaj is telling us, actually, if you want to be Rajahoya, to be satisfied in life, then you don't necessarily need to get the desire fulfilled. You do need some desire fulfilled, we need to change your desires. Because the Ichha might not be the right Ichha. We need to improve our Ichha, and we said that the seven-stage process of spirituality starts with Shubh Ichha, the right desire. Shubh Ichha Rakhni. Now, there's a good story about this. Imagine there was a pin, a village, in Punjab, and the village caught fire. Now a lot of the houses, they're made out of wood, so they're going to burn very quickly. And in this fire, everybody's running around trying to find a solution to this fire. And there was a person in this pin when the fire was taking place, that there was a person with caravans full of wood. He was a wood trader. And he had loads of people with him, 50 people. So the head of the pin, they said to him, you got 40, 50 people, help us to put the fire out. The person who was running the caravan, he was a bright guy in training. But in life, he was a bit dopey. He wasn't a very clever person. You wouldn't say he had gyan. What he did is, he was kind-hearted though. He said, let's do something about this. He said to all of his men, put the fire out by throwing the wood on top of it. Put the fire out, throw all the wood on top of this fire. Now you know what's going to happen if you put wood on fire. The fire is going to increase. So what happens now is some person who's got a bit of sense comes out and he's talking. He says, who is this idiot that said to throw wood on top of fire? So to put it out. And there was a sadhu who was standing next to that person. And the sadhu said, look, this person might be the idiot who put on fire because there's loads of idiots like this. Because he's not the only idiot here. The rest of the world is all trying to put out fires by putting wood on top of it. Because Bani would tell us that these desires are like fire inside us. So our pride, our lust, and our greed, they are fires inside us. And the more we feed them with wood, the more they grow. When we try to go down that line of helping them to satisfy them, actually what we do is we let them rule us. They get even stronger next time. It's an important learning in this because many a time when we go to camps, the youth come up to us and say, I've got these problems in my life, I've got to deal with my God, Lord, Lobo, and God. And sometimes, unfortunately, society tells them that what they should do, they should satisfy them a little bit. And that's going down the wrong route. See, starting off wrong. So, Guru Amar Das, he says that we should fulfill our desires. When what we read out every day, in our side, Maharaj tells us, Sacha naam mera adharo. Sach naam adhar mera jin pukha sab gawaiyan. This naam gets rid of all my puk.
That's how amazing he is. Is it our support? Then what does Maharaj say next? Kar saant sukh man aaye vasya jin ichha sab pujaiyan. That the Naam will fulfill all our desires. Maharaj says, yes, I know you got desires, but you can fulfill them with something even better than putting wood on top of fire. You can fulfill them with Naam. In the old days, the jati person used to be somebody who was celibate. And there used to be people that used to be known as being jati. And they would never ever, you know, indulge in all the things that, like, Gristi Jeevan. But Maharaj has changed the solution. Maharaj said, you should be living in Gristi Jeevan. But Pai Gurdas, he says, Eka Nari Jati Hoi Par Nari Ti Pran Vakhane. We know the quote of this. Maharaj says, having one woman as your wife, Eka Nari Jati Hoi. That's a true jati person. One wife and then Par Nari Ti Pran Vakhane. Every other woman should be like your sister or your daughter. So what this means for us is that for a good Sikh, if you think, ki chalo, I'll read this dodgy magazine and that will make me satisfy my desire right now, it's not going to work that way. You're putting wood on fire because you're looking at your sister's body. You're looking at your daughter's body. By going down that road, it's not going to help. You need to go out of that, get into Naam Simran. Make Naam your support. Sacha Naam Mera Adharo. When we talk about Naam, let's hold on to Naam. Support means, when I fall down, it supports me. So when we fall down in our life with this panchor, jati means hold on to the Naam and just think about sticking to Guru's hukam. So it's about controlling our senses, seeing properly, hearing properly, tasting properly, smelling properly, and touching properly. These are the five senses. We just control them. This is the pahara, Maharaj says, of this. If this sikhi, if you're going to say this all about sikhi starts with getting ourselves to jati point. And then Maharaj says, ti raj sunyar. Sunyar is the goldsmith, the person who deals with the gold. Maharaj says, ti raj is patience. Now, it's a funny word in English, it's a phrase. It's called, have the patience of a saint. Patience of a saint. When we see somebody who's got a lot of patience, we'll say, it's got patience of a saint. This is what Maharaj is asking for us to have, patience. Many times in life, we'll ruin things just by saying something wrong or rushing. In Kaljug, they say Kaljug's got two main weapons, the tongue and the sexual organs. Those are the two main signs of Kaljug. Not being able to control our mouth to say and speak properly, and to not being able to actually to not have the wrong hungers, wrong desires from the mouth, that's one problem, and then sex, which is a big problem for the entire world. Maharaj just told us that Kaljug has these two main forms. We can control these. So the patience of a saint and sikhi, in one way, means patience about these two things. When we're going to get food, when we're going to have our relations in the right way in Grishti Jeevan. So, this is the first one. But also in life, if we don't have patience, we'll never think. We'll run around. Life is so busy, you all know that. We've got iPads, Blackberries, emails coming every second. If we don't stop and think, we're going to let life pass us by. We're never going to go do Bani. People have asked me many times, how can you do Bani? Just wake up before you normally wake up and then do Bani. Have you fallen in airplane mode? Don't have anybody else around you that could bother you and do it then. This is me time. When I say me time, I don't mean home time. I mean Naam time. Because home naave naal virudh hai. So when we say me time, it means Naam simran time. Focus upon your essence, this essence which is gold. So Maharaj is saying, if you want to have the right tiraj, if you want to be the goldsmith of this shop, is tiraj. Have patience. Become long-term orientated. As a tuk in Bani, Maharaj says, Manda mu na kichi, de lammi na tanyahali. Don't do anything bad. Don't do any evil. Look to the ahead in the future with foresight. Think, if I do something wrong, it's going to come back on me at the end. It's going to trouble me. You can't get away from consequences of actions. So, now, Sunyar is a goldsmith. Very common surname as well. You see people that are called Sunyar. What's interesting is, why does Maharaj use gold?
We should ask this question. Why does Maharaj use gold here? Many times in Bani they use pharma. Why don't they use pharma here as well? Why gold? The interesting thing about gold is indestructible. The gold that was around 2,000 years ago, you can burn it and burn it and burn it, but it won't disappear. It's indestructible. It will still stay there. It might change form. Just like our soul. Our soul has gone through so many different cycles, 8.4 million lives. And now, at the end of all of that, with God's grace, we've got a human life. With this gift of Wahguru, we've got a human life. Now, what I'm saying, inside you is gold. The way that gold is made nowadays is different to how it used to be made before. How it was purified before was this. You get lumps of gold mixed with other things, other precious metals. What they would do is, they would heat that gold up. Really heat it up, really high temperature. And then, when it's in this thing called a crucible, which is like a bowl, being heated up in a really hot fire, somebody would stir it when it melts. When they would stir it, then all the impurities in the gold would come out, and they would collect them off. That's called a dross. So you know when some people say that's a dross, that means the useless stuff, that comes from the same thing about purifying. So when the dross comes out, then what's left is purified gold. That's how we get 24 karat gold. The different karats of gold come from heating it up. And actually, nowadays, they put poison like cyanide and hydrogen into the gold because the gold doesn't get affected by that. And that helps to get the impurities up. It's chemically purified nowadays. But the process is always the same. That poor gold ends up going through a test of fire. That poor gold gets poisoned. At the end of it, it comes out purified. It's like that for us as well. Life is like that. It's going to throw stuff at us all the time. That's going to burn us. That's going to hurt us. But when we go through it, and we stick to Gurbani, at the end of that then we'll come out purified. This is why this Maharaj is using this way. They're talking about life. Life is like this purification process. But if we see the fire and the poison as bad, then we will forget we're on a mission. We're on a journey, Maharaj is telling us. The journey is to become ikis with Waheguru. To become purified. So the purification process is a hard process. It is tough, but at the end of it, it's gold. Pure gold. And there's a little joke story about this. Because we could think, actually I should gold, I know we talk about gold now, people might think gold is valuable itself. Is that the question? Because Barney will tell us that this human life actually is a golden opportunity, it says. Says in Bani, Saas gaya kaya talpai, taake paache koi na khaye. When the breath is taken away, the body becomes useless. And it just melts away. This tehe means melt, the same taal that we're going to use later on. Maharaj says, Kanchan kaya nirmal hans, jisme naam niranjan ans. That body is golden. That body is golden, and inside it, has this swan, the nirmal hans, the pure hans, which is our soul. Which one? The one that has even a little bit of naam. Little bit of naam is enough to purify the whole body. And in Bani, it says the guru is gold as well. Soine ka birkh pat parwala phul je behar lal tit fal ratan lage hai mukh paakhat hirde hirde nihal. The guru is a tree of gold with leaves of coral and jewels and rubies. From his mouth come jewels. And then within his heart, he holds God. The guru is the gold as well. But we don't need to worship gold. This is the funny thing. Gurbani will tell us again and again that the guru Sikh is somebody who sees gold and iron as the same. So we're not interested in gold in itself. We're interested in the gold that's inside us. And at the end of this purification process, the gold is tested as well. And Asa Diwar starts off by telling us about this test. There's something called a kasvatti. It's a little rock. And when you take that rock and you rub it on gold, then it makes a particular color. Because gold is so malleable, it will make a color upon the rock. And that's called a kasvatti. And you can check the color of the gold marked upon the kasvatti. It will tell you how pure that gold is. And Bani says, Har amrit pinne loina, man prem ratana ram raje, man ram kasvatti laya, kanchan so vinna. My eyes are wet with the nectar of Waheguru. You know when Amrit they pour in your eyes,
is because when you start singing Bani, some of us will start crying. That's being purified. You're being purified there. The tears are tears that you need to go through. It's Bairag. Maharaj says, when I go through this, man prem ratan ram raje, I'm in love. I'm in beautiful love then. Man ram kasvati laya. I take my mind, which is now purified, and I rub it upon the kasvati. And what happens? Kanchan sovinna. It's found out to be gold, 100%. Because that's the color that's come out. Sovinna, 100%. Guru mukha rang chiruliya, mera manata no pinna, jananaka muskachakoliya. Sabjanama, tanna tanna. My life has become blessed now. Tanna tanna. So Maharaj gives us this. So we don't need to value gold, we need to value our life. Because in heaven, they don't care about gold. The joke is this. An old man is very rich. He knows he's about to die. He gets one wish. He says, I want to take all my wealth with me as gold. I want to take it with me. So he gets given that gold. Then the angels come for him. And they say, what's in these bags? We come for your soul. He goes, I'm going to take this with me. They go, what's in it? He goes, all the gold I had. They open it up and they look at it. They start laughing. They go, he says, why are you laughing? He goes, why did you bring pavement for the roads? They said the roads of heaven are paved with gold. Kanchan means nothing then. This kanchan we have here, use it for something good, for seva. Falaka lo, use it up. Don't leave it behind. It's not going to go with you. We all know that. Use it. So let's now do a little bit of simran to understand we want to be purified like gold. The stuff that we've gone through in life is not bad. It's good. It's teaching us. Dukh daru, sukh rokpaya. Sukh is bad. Why I said dukh is daru. Let's get purified. Let's find that we become like that kanchan sovinna. Let self-control, our self-control be the furnace, the shop, and patience be the goldsmith. Let's have these two qualities.

In the early Pankti, the next line Maharaj says in this body, Aharan Mat Ved Hathyar. Now the Aharan is, when the Sunyar, the goldsmith, is working, he needs an anvil. Very strong piece of metal. He puts the gold on there and he beats it into shape to make it, shape it the way he wants. Maharaj says, make your mat. Aharan Mat. Now what is mat? Because we use this word a lot, gurmat, gurmat, manmat. Mat is like your point of reference. What is the highest level of thinking you have? Your vichar. But the highest level of vichar. Some people that have a very low level of vichar, we can call it mari mat. Uchi mat, we ask Guru Sahib for in Ravdas. Mat uchi, we ask for, don't we? We want the uchi mat. And Bani says in for us, hochi mat. If you have a low mat, then your mat becomes hocha. Paya man hocha, gud sa makhi khaya. It's an interesting thing. Mana says that if you don't have the right mat, level of thinking, level of wisdom, what you refer to, you might end up eating the makhi with the gud. We know that this gud is sugar, there's always makhi around it. But if you picked up a seed that had a makhi on it, a fly, we wouldn't eat it. Because we've been taught better. We have a reference point that says don't do that. So buddhi is when the man uses the mat to improve and gets wisdom. You have theoretical knowledge, which is the highest mat. And then from there we get our man, our mind. When the mind starts using the mat properly, then it gets buddhi, wisdom. So we need to take gurmat, is what it's saying. Now what's important about this Aharan is the Aharan is a very strong thing. It's very heavy. So our mat, our gurmat, the mat we shake on needs to be strong. It needs to be unyielding. The hammer is going to hit that mat hard, but it can't move. The mat can't be soft, it has to be hard. We need to be strong and sturdy. When we have gurmat inside us, let's be strong. Let's not keep bending all over the place. When we know it's wrong. That's it, we're not going to do it. And Mara, in the next line of this, when Mara says, Hochi mat paya man hocha, gursa makhi khaya, naam marjaad ayaka lepitar, nango band chalaya. Maryad, it means maryada. Means the way of living. Rehat maryada means how to live your life. Mara says, without maryad, in culture, you came into this world, you had no maryada. And therefore, you got tied up. Nangu. Nango band chalaya. You go back with nothing. You don't have those clothes of Sifat Salah that Maharaj wants us to have. Maharaj wants us to be covered in God's praise. This is the parda that's going to go on top of us. We don't have it. We got no maryada. Wake up whenever we want. Depart whenever we want. No. Maryada is out. Start to follow Guru's mat. So what is being beaten in between this? Well, on this errand is our mind. Our mind is what's being formed here. The mind is being purified. So this is the purification process. We need to beat our mind with the mat. And on one hand we have gurmat, and the other hand we have ved hathyar. Ved means the knowledge. Because it's got ankar underneath it. It's not referring to the four Vedas. Maharaj is not saying go and get the Vedas and read them. Maharaj is saying ved. One ved which is gurbani. Guru's wisdom. It means knowledge. The two ways to understand it, because there's two things here that are quite similar. You got Gurmat and you got Ved, is that Gurmat can come from Guru's actions as well. What the Gurus did. Because that gives a good guide for how we should behave. So we have the Guru's actions, we have the Guru's teachings. And they both work together. Because if we, in Guru's teachings is Gurbani. So that means if we're doing our Nitnem, we're exposing our mind to Guru's Ved. Every day we're exposing ourselves to this Gurmat, Guru Ved. And the next thing we're going to do is we're going to look at Guru's lives. Babaniya, kahaniya, putta, saputta karein. We need to listen to stories of our Baba. What did he do? So, although we're doing Japti Saptafa here, also we started that Waiguru course because of Guru's lives. What did the Gurus do? So the Waiguru course is going to start coming online soon on our YouTube channel. We're going to Guru Nanak Dev Ji. We're going to go through all the Gurus and what did they do? It's important to learn the stories of what our Gurus did because they gave us Gurmat. In life, you need both. You need Bani to train your mind every day, but also if something goes wrong, you need Guru's examples. What did they do in similar situations? We apply that to our life. So, mannu samjhana ya. This is all about beating the mind
to say, follow these two. Stay between Guru Mat and Guru's actions. Guru's wisdom and Guru's actions. Stay within that. The next thing Maharaj said after that is, Po Kala Agan Tapatao. Po is the same Po from Nirpo. So Maharaj says, make fear your Kala. What is a Kala now? There's two ways of Kala. In Punjab, if you've been to Pind, when the fire goes down, they have a long stick like this, made out of metal or made out of, and they'll blow air into the fire, and that will give it oxygen, and it will fuel that fire up. It needs to go. Air, without air, the fire will go out. So you need to blow into it. And some people in the West, they have the leather one. It's like a pump. It's like a long pump with a long stick at the front. And they'll pump it. That's a kala. Po, kala, agana, dapatao. When we have this fire, what's going to be the thing? It's called bellows in English. When we have this kala of fear, what will that fire be? Maharaj says, agana, agni. What is the agni? Dapatao. Tapatao means tapasya, worship, bhakti, penance, to do hard work, or what we call bandagi. Bandagi also means to do worship. Bandagi means to be tied down like a slave as well. It means slavery, and it also means worship. Amazing thing. To become a slave of God, Jana Nanak. Saying Jana means a servant, means a slave. So why do we need fear? Here's the interesting thing. Because we always say Sikhi, this is not a God-fearing religion, it's a God-loving religion. We've heard that many times. People say that. Maharaj says in Bani, Nanak Jinaman Pao Tinaman Pao. Those who have fear in their hearts, in their mind, they have love. Fear and love. But in Bani it also says, in the same Asad Diwar, same Asad Maharaj says, look, Ek Nehi Chakri, Jit Pao Kasam Na Jai. Nanak Sevak Kandiye, Jai Sethi Kasam Samai. That means this, what kind of service is this? Ek Nehi Chakri. What kind of service is this? When the love, when the fear of the master doesn't go. Maharaj is saying, don't be scared of God. But at the same time, he's saying, if you haven't got fear, you haven't got love. Bit of a conundrum. We're not fearing God. We're fearing the system. The system is set up. If you do bad, you get bad. You do good, you get good. If you don't care about the system, if you think, forget it, it doesn't matter, then you've got no fear. You're not going to love because you don't care. There's no respect. You don't love your... You might love your mother, don't respect her, she would say, that's not love. Same thing. You need a bit of fear, because the parents tell you off, if you don't care about it, they'll say, you don't love me, you don't even listen to me. Guru's come to give us wisdom. He gives us the wisdom, we listen to him as well, not just ignore him and say, ah, Guru nu manda hai ga, matha tek lita, paise paate, and then, like that stone we talked about last week, just the stone or the wood, but we want to be the sugar, we want to melt. So we need love. We need to stick to Guru's hukam. Because Maharaj says, there are some people that are like this, like the patthar. Maharaj says, Salam, Jawab, Dove Kare, Mundo Khutta Jai, Nanak Dove Kuriya, Thayna Kai Pai. The translation of that is, one person does Salam, and then other time he does Jawab. Same person does Salam to Guruji, but then he does Jawab as well. What does Jawab mean? Jawab Deta, said no. When we say, okay, don't answer back. What that means is when we tell them something, do it. But they say, Jawab. Maharaj says, go and do this. Kyon ji? Maharaj saying, go and do this. I know better than you. It's not like you tell you might, if you get kids, like I've got kids, I always tell them to do something. And I always get this, but. Maharaj says, forget the but. Do it. Your guru's got the mind. Get on with it. Later on, ask why. You maybe even won't even ask why. Guru's saying, get up in the morning, do Japji Sahib. Do it. Enna pacho kyon? 2 years baad you say, wow, Guru, thanks for telling me then. I would never realize. Until we start doing it, honani. So fear for us is to start to do it. Maharaj said, if you refuse your Guru, then actually, if you do Salaam and Jawab, you started off wrong. Mundo khutta jai. You started off wrong from the very beginning. You're not going to go the right way. You're going to turn around and start walking the wrong way. It's not going to happen. Maharaj says, both of his actions are false. This salam is also false and jawab is also false. No good. You never find a place in that shaman. So we need to keep fear. And Bani says, Pabin koi na langas par. Pa po rakhya pae sawar. Pa tan agan pakhe pa naal pa po khadiye sabad sawar. Beautiful. Mara says, without the fear of God, no one's going to pass over this ocean. This fear of God actually adorns the love. If love was like the
The cake, the icing is the fear. That's what they're saying. And it says that in our body, the fear of God burns away the fear of the world. Because we have fear of failure, but we have fear of love of God. So when we love God, when the other fears melt away, and the mother says, finally, we bear all Kariya Shabbat Sabbath. We adore with the Shabbat. It's all about Shabbat. So, Gurbani is all about following Sikhi. So Sikh Bashakha Bandap Hai Pai Jai Gur Ke Paane Vich Aave Aapne Paane Jo Challe Pai Vichhade Chota Khaave. We need to come into Guru's hukam, start following what they tell us. And Maharaj says next, Pau Khala Agan Taptao. Taptao means tapasya. Tapasya and hard work. So Guru Sahib is saying that when we start to have fear for Guru, fear for this hukam that's going on, that we are part of, we can't get away from the hukam, then we start to do bhakti, real bhakti. We start to wake up and start doing our part. Because we think, you know what? Maharaj is right. I'm going to die one day. And only thing that's going to come with me is Naam. So I better fix up, look sharp, as we talked about. Let's start doing this. Then Maharaj says, look, when we start doing this taptao, then Maharaj says, Panda Pao Amrit Tit Tal. Panda is love. You know the crucible where they put the gold into and they cook it in the fire? That's called the panda. That panda is a very strong panda. It has to be able to withstand the heat of what's going on around it. So when we're in this fire of the world and the test that we're being put to the purification fire, this love needs to be strong enough to hold on to. And inside that panda, which is very hot now, inside it, Maharaj says, Amrit Tit, inside it, Tal. Tal means to melt. This is what the word dal means. It doesn't mean like a dal or shield or dal. It doesn't mean dal. It means dal. Melt it. Because that's what happens to the gold when it goes inside that panda. It melts in the heat. And then it gets purified afterwards. The next panti will go into the purification. Maharaj says it will melt. And then amrit. Now, amrit here doesn't refer to... amrit. It does refer to amrit. But what it refers to actually is guru. The Guru's Shabad goes inside it. Guru's Upadesh, Guru's teachings, the Amrit Bani, Har Har Keri, Sun Sun Hobe, Param Gatmi. That's what it's referring to, because everything in Sikhi is about the Shabad. So the Amrit, the Shabad goes into it, and then it gets melted. It gets melted, which is why the next body says, Khadiye Shabad. What this means for us is, that actually, Pao and Amrit are linked. Love, Panda, Pao, Panda. Make Panda your love into your Panda, and then your Amrit will be melted. So love and Amrit are linked. And that's true because the Panchpyari also loved Guru. When Guru Sahib said, give me your head, they said, Hanji. So love and Amrit are very linked. It's no longer about being scared of getting mukti. Power is gone. The fear is gone. Now it's about love. We give ourselves to our Guru. This gatra around our neck, this is the Mangal Sutra of our Guru. It's the marriage ceremony. We give ourselves to our Guru. We say, I love you. I want to give my head to you. In Sikhi, love is all about giving yourself. And that's why Guru Nanak says, Jeto Prem Kiran Ka Chao, Sir Tar Tali, Gali Meri Aao. Come into this road, it's a game of love we're playing here. So, we give ourselves to our Guru. Those that want to give themselves to Guru, they want to take Amrit. There's only one way of doing it. There's no longer turn Amrit. Amrit is always from Khande Bhatte Amrit. So, this is the Amrit we're trying to work towards. And then Maharaj says, we also know in Bani, how is the Amrit made? If you don't know, we'll just quickly describe it. Amrit is made by Panch Pyare looking at the Pani. They look at the Amrit and they put sugar into it. What do? They melt the sugar, Amrit Tal, they melt it, and the whole time they read Bani. They don't look around the whole room and just see what's going on. Now they look at only at the Amrit, Nadar is going into there. We're going to get to Nadar in a minute. Nadar is going into that Amrit, and they are already people that are living this life every day. They've got it memorized. It's not just a joke for them. They do it every day. And they pour all that Shakti into that, because Amrit Bani is going into that. That's the Amrit that we're trying to get to. This is the Amrit which Maharaj is saying, Pivo Pahala Khande Tar Hoye Janam Sohela. Your life will become beautiful with this Amrit. Khariye Sabad Sachi Taksad. So now the purification process is going to start. When that Shabad is melted inside us, the Amrit Shabad is melted, then we're going to pure out all the dross. What's the dross? The dross is our ourselves. It's our manmat.
our bad thinking, ho chi mat, it's all going to get purified out because we're going to keep on melting it. Khadiye shabad. Because shabad is already perfect. How do we khad? How do we make shabad? We make it real. We make it real inside us. We make it happen. Khadiye shabad. And where do we do it? Sachi taksar. This is the true mint, Mala says. Sachi taksar. Taksar means a mint. And the true mint for us, the one that's approved. You see, I could print money myself at home, but I'm not a sachi taksar. It's not real. Yeah? The true taksar is sarsangat. You are the sachi taksar. So Mala says, the true taksar is here. In the Guru Sangat, the Guru Granth Sahib Ji is here. This is the sachi taksar. Sarsangat Mala says, Satgur ke jiye ki saar na japai, ke pure satgur paave. Gur sikha andar satguru vartai, jo sikha no loche, so gur khushi aave. How do I please my guru? I don't know. Mara says, if you want to please you, then, gur sikha andar satguru vartai, jo sikha no loche, so gur khushi aave. Guru is the gur sikhs. If you want darshan of Guru Sikhs, you make Guru happy. This is the beauty of this. So, for us, we have two choices. Two choices in life. You want to be the gold, or you want to be the iron. That's what Mother tells in Bani. There's another Shabad which refers to this Taksal. But this is the bad Taksal. Not the true Taksal of Guru, but the bad Taksal. In this one, we're no longer gold, we're iron. It's no longer gold, iron. Mother says in Bani as well, life of a Manamukh is this. Kaya aran, man vich loha, panch agan tith lag rahi. Koile paap pade tis upar, man jalaya sanni chint pai. Translation will come up. In this is the bad taksar. Not such taksar, the bad taksar. The body is a furnace. The mind is the iron within it. What is it burning with? Panch rog. The five fires, kaam, krodh, lobh, moh, ahankar, is burning in those five. Not burning in what we wanted, tapatao, is burning in this. Then, koila paap pade tis upar. Sin is a charcoal, you put it to burn it, paap. And then, man jalaya, sanni chintapai. You pick it up with tongs of anxiety and worry. Mala says, however, what could happen though? We're going to go to the Shabad about this. Paya manur kanchan phir hove je gur mile tineha. What was the useless stuff, the dross? This word up there probably is the wrong word. This word, it means dross, the useless stuff. Even that useless stuff can become gold again. Mara says, paya manur kanchan phir hove je gur mile tineha. If you meet with the guru, this is meeting guru. To come to Gurdwara is doing this, what we're talking about in this Shabad. This is what guru is, to create us into gold. Ek naam amrit oh deva to nanak drishtis deva deha. He blessed us with the naam, the amrit naam, the amrit bani. He blessed us with that. Then we become steady. So Sasangji, we're going to Shabad now about why is guru, why is meeting guru like becoming from gold, from iron to gold? Because guru is the paras. Guru is that magic stone, the philosopher's stone, who will turn us from gold, from iron to gold. Paras pet kanchan taat hoi sat sangat ki badiyai. When the stone, the metal touches the philosopher's stone, it becomes into gold. Who does this? Sat sangat ki badiyai. Coming into here now, instead of sitting at home watching TV, this is what the magic is happening now. Guru Maharaj is here, the sat sangat is here. We're going to start becoming from iron into gold.

So when we start to become the gold, then we understand the process of purifying. This is becoming guru. This is why we go from Loha to Kaya to Kanchan, because this is the process we go through. And then Maharaj says, who does this? Who are the people that do this? Jiniko Nadar Karam Tinka. This work is done by those people who have got kirpa. Nadar Karam. Vaheguru looks at us, the look of Vaheguru, Nadar, is kirpa. Sometimes we get angry, we can't even speak, the eyes are flashing with anger. In the same way, when God looks with kirpa. Because in their eyes, they speak on Gurbani, they speak in Gurbani. But when they look with kirpa, they bless us. But why always Maharaj says nadari karam? Why always nadar and karam go together? Because sometimes you have to do something to earn that kirpa. It's not that we can't do anything to earn God's grace. We have to do it. The work has just been given to us. Jiniko nadar karam tinkar. So with kirpa, we start to do this work. As we start to do this work, we get kirpa. No one can predict where the kirpa is going to come from. We can't speak for kirpa. Why do we decide kirpa? But we have to do the work. We have to become the shabad. Kariye shabad. We have to make the shabad real inside us in the Sadh Sangat. And then what happens to these people? They become purified with the kirpa. And then what happens to them? Nanak nadri nadar nihal. Granth Dev Ji says, oh, Nanak says, nadri nadar nihal. With this kirpa, nadri is Vaheguru. Vaheguru is the one that can do kirpa. No one else can do kirpa. Vaheguru can do kirpa. Guru Sahib is a form of Vaheguru in that same way, because they can do kirpa. Gur kirpa jai nar ko kini, tehe jugat pachani, tehe jugat pachani, Nanak leen payo gobind syo jo paani sang paani. Guru Sahib has that power to bless us. The nadri is Vaheguru or Guru, nadar nihal. Through that nadar that they look at us, they bless us with kirpa, we become nihal, nihal, nihal. This word is hard to describe it, because it's an experience. I know we say, Bole iso nihal satriyaka. The one who speaks becomes nihal, but this nihal is a very high state. It means you're one with Vaheguru, and you're enjoying that bliss of Vaheguru. Nanak nadri nadar nihal. This is what we're aiming for, to become nihal from kirpa. To do this hard work and get purified in this way. And this state is pure bliss. That person is Ved Parva. Now, somebody will say, okay then, how does this, we talked about this as Sikhi, we can understand this as Sikhi to become purified, and Guru, how does this relate now to the Panch Khands, this body, how does it relate to the Panch Khands? Mara says, Jat Pahara Tiraj Sunyar. In Taram Khand, the first Panti, Mara says, act properly, have Jat, have Tiraj, behave properly, come in Maryata, discipline your mind. Then Mara says, Aharan, Aharan Mat Ved Hathyar. In Gyan Khand, you need to have Mat of Guru. You need to have Ved of Gurbani. See the truth in Gurmat and the Gurbani. See the truth in Guru's lives. Get Gyan Khand. And then says, Pao Khala Agan Tapatao. In Sharam Khand now, Maharaj says, then you have to have fear and tapasya. Khadiye, make your mind. Tithe khadiye surt mat man bud. How does that happen? By doing the hard work. By the fear of God, we get sharam. We start to say, oh my gosh, look at me. I got work to do. Then Maharaj says, you start to do this. You do bhakti. And then panda pao amrit tit kaal. That in Karam Khand now, we get to be in love. Tithe sito sita mehma mahe. We're absorbed in that mehma of the Vaheguru. We're in love. And then we become immortal. Because amrit means immortal. Amrit, immortality. What is that immortality? Maharaj says, Na o mare, na thage jai. In Karam Khand, that's it. Immortality is here. And then, what about Sach Khand then? Khadiye Shabad Satchi Taksal. Sach Khand is the Shabad Khand. Make the Shabad become real. Make Sach Khand here. This is Sach Khand here. When the Sa Sangat, when the Bhagat start to live Sikhi, they start to make this Sa Sangat into Sach Khand. So, this is how it links to the previous Panch Paudiya. And then how does this happen? Chinko nadar karam, tinkar. Nanak nadri nadar nihal. With Guru Sahib's grace, all this happens. Everything comes back to Ik Oankar Sat.

you were to look at Japji Sahib as a whole, there's 38 bodies of Japji Sahib. At the beginning, there's what some people call the Mool Mantra, and some people call the Maha Mantra and the Slok. So you have up to Gur Prasad. Some people call it the Mool Mantra, some people call it the Maha Mantra. Then you have the Slok. Adi Satcha Jugadi Satcha Habi Satcha Nanaka Hosipi Satcha. So that's a Slok, because it comes in Sukhmani Sahib as well. So you could do the whole thing, or you could just jump up to Gur Prasad. There's no need to argue about it. Whatever bani you do, it's about your focus. Hansar Sangati, after that, from there, there's number one. That's something people call it the belly body, the body. So one comes there. Then there's 38 bodies. So the first body, Socha Sochana Hovi, Je Sochi Lakvar, we know that body. At the end of that, Maharaj asks a question, very important question. Ki give Sachiara Hoiye, give Kude, Tutte Pal, Hukam, Rajai, Chalana, Nanak, Likhyana. And then you've got one again. Ik. So those are the Pauri Tupji Sahib. There's 38 of those. And then at the very end, we have another Salok, Pavana Guru Pani Pita. This Salok we're going to do today. That one also has one after it. So in total, if you were to look at it, there's about 40 parts of Tupji Sahib. He said 40 body. But the beginning and the separate one, obviously the Mool Mantra and the Salok. So in this 40 days is often a very good habit forming time as well. If somebody say, if you do something for 40 days, they say in India, it becomes a habit. So it's a good thing actually for us to try, maybe even if you were to try to memorize one body a day, within 40 days you don't memorize the whole Japji Sahib. If you were to listen to one katha of one body a day instead of watching EastEnders and all the rest of it, maybe we'd have understood Japji Sahib in 40 days as well. So this is, it's made in such a way so that we can learn and get, maybe change our life for the better to the words of Guru Nanak. So this salok, we'll go through it. We're going to go through four meanings of the salok. So don't keep up with it. The first one is going to talk about creation, how the world is made. The second one is going to talk about human beings, how we are made, and what our purpose on life is. The third one is going to then say, the same body is going to talk about, the same slok is going to talk about, what's the gur, how is the gurmukh made? So everybody is human, but how is the gurmukh made? That's the third one. And then we're going to look at this slok to actually describe Guru Nanak. This slok also describes Guru Nanak. So we'll go through it bit by bit. So Maharaj in this one, this is by Guru Nanak Dev Ji. Salok Pavan Guru Pani Pita Mata Tart Mahat Divas Rat Doe Dai Daya Khele Sagal Jagat.

Now this slok is recited at the end of nearly all programs, and there will be today as well. Also, if you've ever read the 52 Batches of Guru Gobind Singh Ji, they're on the internet. Maharaj says in there, you should read this in your Kirtan Sora as well. I try to remember sometimes, but you know, you're used to your routine sometimes. But we should try. This slok is really important. And actually, it's only when we started this thing of Japji Sahib Katha, initially, we were just going to do Japji Sahib of Mool Mantra Katha, and then slok wasn't intended to be Japji Sahib. It was because somebody pushed us forward to say, go on, do it. Because Japji Sahib is a bit scary sometimes. You think, gosh, it's the primary Bani made Amrit. So, initially, we're just going to do these two. So, it's been 40 weeks now, 6 months, to come back to what we were planning to do, which is a slok. Now, in this slok comes in Guru Granth Sahib Ji twice. Not just once, it comes twice. The second time is in Maj Diwar, on 146, by Guru Angad Dev Ji, not by Guru Nanak Dev Ji. That's why the fourth meaning, when it comes to describing Guru Nanak, will come from how Guru Angad Dev Ji also said the same slok, but refers here now to Guru Nanak. Now, in that slok and this slok, there's only a few minor differences. There's no meaning a difference in translation. There's a few minor differences in how it's written. Just so that a person who's reading it doesn't then go and think where they're reading Guru Nanak Dev Ji's Bani. Just to differentiate a little bit. So it says, Pavan Guru. In that one it comes as Pawan Guru. Same meaning, Pawan is wind as well. Where we say here, Ki Divasarat, over there it has Dinasarat. Same meaning, day and night. Over here we say Vacha, with a Dulam. The two says A. Over there it says Vache. Just one. And the last one is, we say Keti Chutti Naan in this slok. But in that slok it says Hor Keti Chutti Naan. Hor. So that word is in there. We'll explain that in a little while. Now there's also, it's interesting because Bhai Gurdas Ji gives two translations of this slok as well. If you read their Vara, two times in their Vara, they go through this exact slok with two different meanings. You see, which is going to help us now to work out the art of this, because Bhai Gurdas Ji, if we can try to read their Bani, it's very important. Bhai Gurdas Ji is the key to understanding Gurbani itself. So when he goes through it twice, you have to look and say, why does he do two things? One, he gives one meaning, another one, he gives another meaning. So we're going to go through that today. The most important part of this body we're going to focus upon is this line, where Maharaj says, Ki khele sagal jagat. Sometimes we might miss that. This is a game. The game of life, if I call it that. This game of life is going to get described in three different ways, primarily, which is how the world is made, how people are made, and then how a good Sikh is made, or a Gurmukh. And all of this is about winning the game for us. The aim is of Maharaj. Once Maharaj once says, if there's a game, I want you to win it. Because Guru Maharaj has come for our life to be successful. And not only are we going to play this game overall, just for the sake of ourselves, in this way, when we play this game for Gurmukh, we're going to play it to win it for everybody. We're going to take loads of people with us. Last line is, Nanak te mukh ujale keti shuti na. Keti means so many more chutti. Is free, mukti, naal, they go with you. So a person who is going to follow this game and play this game properly as a Gurmukh is actually going to free loads of people with them. Sansari seva, when we say sarbat da pala, it's interesting because we say nanak naam. Through the name, chardi kala, my spirit rises up. Kala is your spirit. Where's your current state? Are you tandi kala or chardi kala? So it's your state of mind which is rising. From the name, our state of mind will rise up. And what will happen then? Tere paane sarbata pala. One way of being sarbata pala is to become somebody who is naamwala. Somebody who is of the name will actually do sarbata pala because they will take people with them. So emancipation for other people. As we talked about previously, that Sachkhand is all about Shabad. It's obviously very important for us to understand where Shabad links into this as well. Let's talk about now the game of creation. This is by Bhai Gurdas Ji, what he explains. They say, ki Pavan Guru Pani Pita Mata Tart Mahat. This can mean that the creation, we talked about previously, there's a famous philosophy called Samkhya.
We talked about two main things that were around. One is Prakriti, which is creation, like energy, matter, and one is Purush, the soul. And that this is an interaction between the two things that have existed forever. And they say that there is an atheistic system because the Purush has always existed. If you want to go back and see how we started on the Samkhya Podium, just to catch up on that, but basically what he's talking about is there's two types of things. One which is creation, Kudrat, and the one which is Prakriti. And Kudrat is the female element. That's why it's also called Shakti. Shakti. And, because it's energy. And then also there's the soul itself. The soul is not energy, it's something indistinguishable. We can't even understand what it is. It's called Purusha, and that's called Shiv. So that, in Bani, it refers to this concept as Shiv Shakti. The male, Purush, and Shakti being the female, Prakriti. So for us, as Sikhs, we don't exactly agree with that system. The reason we don't agree with it is we believe that somebody made all of it. It didn't just happen by itself. Samkhya doesn't have a creator that made all of it. We think somebody definitely made it, we call it Waheguru. Yeah? The One. So we say something along the lines of, as we read today, Ki Aad Ant Eke Avtara Soi Guru Samjiyo Mara. The Guru is actually the one who made everything. The one creator who made everything is the one we're talking about today. And in that sense, we can understand that Guruji, what is Guruji? In Bani, we sang when Panji was here last time, she sang this Shabad. We said, Guru ki mehma kya kaha, o bibek sat sar, oho aad jugadi, jugo jug, puran parmeshwar. The Guru refers to Waheguru. So when we say Pavan Guru, what this means is that before you had the mother and the father, you had somebody who made it all. Waheguru, who was with the wind of Pavan, Pavan means wind, made everything. So Pavan Guru means that the creation was started by Guru, Waheguru, with Pavan, with air. And Guru Nanak Dev Ji says this to us, Sache te pavanapaya, pavane te jal hoye, jal te tripavan sajiye, kat kat jot samoye. From Waheguru, Sache, the true one, came air, Pavan. From that air came water. See, we're going to talk about water in a minute. Pani, Pita, Mata, that. From that air came the water, and then that from that water, Pavne te jal hoye. Jal, as we know, is water. Jal te tripavan sajiye. This creation was then made from that water, came the whole creation, tripavan. And then, kata kata jot samoye. In every single heart, he placed his light, Waheguru. He's still here. It's not like he disappeared. Then it says next, Nirmal Mala Natiye Sabadarate Pathoye. In that same, the answer is that from the Shabad, the Waheguru doesn't become dirty. We know he's Niranjan, he's Nirmal. He doesn't get dirty from this world, but the Shabad gives us honor. Is it honor in this world? Yes, we get honor in this world as well from the Shabad. But also in the next world, when we go, when we leave, Maharaj tells us that we're going to go in front of Taram Raj. At that point, Taram Raj will respect us because of the Shabad. So the answer is the Shabad. So Waheguru gave air. With that air, the world was made. Kita pasao, eko kavao. Tiste hoy, lakh daryao. Again, water. From the word became creation, and water came from that. Even H2O is air, which is water. So scientifically, this makes sense as well. Guru is saying, this Waheguru is the one that made all of this. And the Shabad is Waheguru. That's why it says, even Guru Nanak Dev Ji says, he's asked, who's your Guru? He's asked this question, Tera Kavan Guru Jiska Tu Chela. They asked him, in Sidh Ghosh, they say, who's your Guru? Guru Sahib says this answer, Maharaj says, Shabad Guru Surt Tun Chela. The Shabad, Waheguru is a Shabad, and that is my Guru. And that's Surt Tun Chela. My Surt Chela, but he also says, Nanak Jug Jug Gur Gopala. My Guru is that Waheguru. So, Pani Pita, water made everything. So we're going to respect water as a Purush. The Prakriti and the Purush. And Mata Tat Mahat. The great Mata is not the earth itself, as in this earth, but just everything. Creation in itself is the Mata. Then Mata says, Devasarat doe dai daya khele sagal jagat. It's very similar to when we did Taramkhand, the body. Divis refers to day.
Raat is night. So day and night, Mara says, Doe Dai Daya. These are like the Daya, Dai and Daya refer to, you know, like when you had parents, we just talked about the parents, Mata, the great mother and the great son, the father. There's also, sometimes you have babysitters. Yeah? Babysitters that come and play with the child. Or like what we, I put my kids into nursery. So there's people there that play with the kids. The male version of this, the male Daya, was somebody who used to play with the kids a lot. You know? And whenever the kid got a bit of hurt, upset, you know, then they would give it to the female nurse. So the Daya is the male nurse, and the Dai is the female nurse. So it says here, Divisarat Doe Dai Daya. So day and night is like the Dai and Daya of this creation. They actually preserve us. So when we are in the daytime, we are out there, we're working, the world is growing, that's like the male nurse. And then when at night time we get to rest and all the animals go into little lairs and everybody else goes into little lairs, and even trees, they change from day to night, that's like the female version, the Dai. And Bhai Gurdashi explains this part when he talks about this body. He says, Mat pita jal tarat hai, utpat sansara. The world is created from day and night, from mata and pita. Dai daya rat deho varte vartara shiv shakti. That's why it's come, I've talked about this. Shiv shakti da khel mel parkirt pasara. Parkirt is prakriti. This creation was made in this system. And then par brahm puran brahm kat chandra akara. See this bit, last bit, that Vaheguru is inside every single heart. Kata Chandra Akara is, you know, in India when sometimes they used to have that, there's some kind of festival they have, and they get a bowl of water, and they look at the moon in the bowl of water. So it's saying that in every bowl is the moon reflection. Just like inside every single heart is Vaheguru. But sometimes that reflection is all clouded, you can't see it. But in every single one of us is Vaheguru, in the good and the bad. So this is talking about that Vaheguru is inside every single person. Now, this Khel then is a society, the whole creation is made in this way. From water, from Vaheguru made it, and then from the water and the Prakriti, everything came about. This Khel of Shiv Shakti. And Vaheguru is inside every single one of them. So remember when we started out in Taramkhand, we said ki Ratti Rutti Thitti Var Pavana Pani Agni Patal. Creation is here. Mara is talking about this is the creation, and then this Vistarti Thapra Ki Taramsar. Because the next Vaheguru says, Ki Changiyaya Buriyaya Vache Taram Hadur. We know in the Taramsar we're going to get judged. So this creation has been made in this way by Vaheguru. He's given us all the things. So this referred to Taramkhand as well. And next we're going to come up to is that we're going to get judged for what we do. Now let's see how we can then refer the same body to understand how world is made. So, Pavana Guru, Pani Pita, Mata, Tart Mahat. Here, Guruji is talking now about Vaheguru. He's actually the one that made us. In the world, we have what we think our parents, our mom and dad, and our parents will tell us, I made you. They'll say to you, I made you. Me and your mother made you. So you have to listen to us. So, the hierarchy in terms of when we're growing up as kids is mom and dad are like God. They're the first ones. But just like previously people thought there's only these two things and there's no one that made both these two, Guru Sahib says no. The first thing is Pavana Guru. The one who made you first is Vaheguru. And how did he make you? With Pavan, with air. So when we were in the womb, it was just a flesh. It was a little fetus of flesh. It had no soul. And then the soul was put into the fetus by Vaheguru with the breath, Pavan. And we know this because in Anand Sahib, Maharaj says, explain this to us, ki harjiyo gupa andar rakhe vaja pavan vajaya. Vajaya vaja pawn. He made this vaja. What's the vaja? Our heart and our chest. We're living along, according to this hukam because the soul of God is put inside us by the air. This is something which is common in nearly every religion. They say God breathed His life into the body and it came alive. Because it's mati otherwise, isn't it? It's just dirt. From that dirt, instead of that dirt having anything, the dirt became to life because God breathed the light into it, which is
Pavana Guru. Pavana Guru, we are made of this Pani Pita. How is Pani then our father? Well, we know from a sort of scientific point of view, the father is Pani, is what creates the fetus from the mother. So we can say it in that way as well. But also, there is another thing that's important. A father has a kind of, you know, bringing you up, looking after you, providing for you. The mother sort of looks after you, but the father is the one who's supposed to be the bread earner, so to speak, in society. Even back then it was very similar to that as well. So, Pani is something which is gives us food. Without water, we wouldn't be able to eat anything. Because Mala says in Bani, ki pehla Pani jio hai. Jit darya sab koi. From the earth, where the earth doesn't have water, it doesn't sprout anything. So we live from water. Without water, we would die. Obviously, air is the most important. Without breath, we will live only a couple of minutes. And the next thing is water, right? And food. So these things come from Pani. And then Mata Tarta Mahat. The mother here, obviously, is like, for the child, is grown inside. It's like a womb. But also, the world is like that, the earth. Without water going into the earth, nothing would grow up. So the mother becomes, for human beings, very important to us. This is where you can say that maybe, you know, the world sometimes doesn't care about ecology, but for Sikhi, ecology is important. Because the earth is our mother. We need to look after it as well. So we need to be sort of green-minded. And then, it says, Divasarat doye dai daya khele sagal jagat. So, the day is now like a nurse, the male nurse. Why is it a male nurse? Because during the day, we get up and play. We go out, we do our jobs, we work, we do our kirt kamani, some people do some other stuff. Whatever they do, the point is that this is mostly done during the daytime. And then night time, things sort of calm down, we come back, and we go back into our normal sort of sleep. Some people do stay up late, you know, they're kind of, but overall, society as a whole, right, definitely tends to go to sleep at night. In the daytime, we're up and about. So, they are like this. They are like this female nurse that puts us to sleep by patting us to sleep at night time. In the daytime, wake up and let's go out. Let's do something. Okay, that's the male and the female element. Khele sagal jagat. The whole world plays this game of creation. They don't even know what they make, but they just know, I've got to go out and work in the daytime, make some money, eat. I've got this need to feed myself, otherwise I'll die. And then I get on with my life. But do we actually understand what point of life is? Do we know why we're alive? That this is going to come to what is the Gurmukh. So this is talking about now, just the rest of the world is made in this way. Changi aya, buri aya, vache taram hadur. This part doesn't really change. It's always the same. Good and bad will get judged in front of this taram raj. Changiyaya means good stuff. Change kam. Buriyaya, bad stuff. Mare karam, bad actions, bad choices. All these things are recorded. And who is going to judge them? Vache means to be shown, to be given out, explained. Vache, who's in front of whom? Taram hadur. In front of Taram Raj, but also Taram Raj is also in the presence of God as well. So in that true court, Sacha Aap, Sacha Darbar, in that place, we are going to get judged on our actions. But a lot of people aren't even aware of this. They just carry on living their life. They go, it's alright. You know, they play, khana, peena, hasna, sona. And then, visar gya hai, marna. They forget, death is coming. So this point is referring to after we go, we're going to get judged. Just like Taram Khan, said, tarmi karmi hoye vichar. Sacha aap, sacha darbar. In that place. And Bani, Maharaj explains to us, ki taram raya no hukam hai. Beh sacha taram bichar. Taram Raj has also got a job, just like we've got a job. His job is to judge us on what we do. Now let's see what Taram Raj has to do. He's got a hukam, he has to sit and administer true justice. Then what is he going to do? Duje pai dusht atma ohe teri sarkar. Say, oh Waheguru, those people who do the wrong stuff, who actually are duje pai, they got attached in duality. Duality is opposite to ik omkar. If everything is ik, then everything which is not ik is duality. Duje pai. Not love for the ik, but love for the world. Duje pai. Dusht atma. Can you imagine that? Dusht meaning bad, evil.
Mana saying those atma, those souls who got attached to duality, they are dush atma, and Vaheguru, you're gonna deal with them. You're gonna deal with them, but then adhyatmi. Adhyatmi is somebody who is actually trying to meditate and become a spiritual person. Adhyatmi har gunatas. They are filled with the qualities of Vaheguru. Adhyatmi har gunatas man japta hai ek murar. Because they meditate, they chant the name of that one Vaheguru. And then it says, Tinki seva, look, how are you going to win this game? Tinki seva taram raya kare, tan savaran har. So if we start to do this naam, jini naam tyaya, gaima sakatakal, Mara says taram raj, we'll start to do our seva. How amazing is that? It's a little story we might have heard about, but it's quite a good summary to the whole world. This is talking about there's always one on top. Creation has Vaheguru on top. Human beings have Vaheguru on top. This Vaheguru is watching everything. Once upon a time, there was a sadhu, somebody who is a saintly person, and he had chele, called him a fakir, and he had chele. Now this chele obviously get taught a lot of things by this fakir, and one time he gave them a test to see who'd figured it out. What he did is he gave them, three of them, he gave them a pigeon. He said, here, take this pigeon, go outside, and wring its neck when no one can see you. Wring its neck and kill it and come back. So the first one, some people thought it was a race. You know, sometimes it's a test, it's not a race, but they just thought it was a race. So one goes out, walks around the back, he sees no one's around there in the gully, wrings the neck of the pigeon, comes back, you know, thinking he's won. He goes, sit down, then let's wait for the other two. The other one went out and thought, you know what, there's too many people in this town. Everywhere I look, somebody might be seeing me. So he went into the forest. In the forest, he wrung its neck and came back and sat down. The third one was similar to the second one. He went into the forest as well. He got to the forest, he found a spot. He's about to wring its neck. And then he's like, oh, there's birds and other animals looking at me. I thought, oh dear, that's not good. So he goes, you know, he said he was told, no way, but no one is looking at you. So then he went off, he went and said, let me find a cave. So he went into this cave, and then he grabs a pigeon, he's about to wring the pigeon's neck, and then the pigeon's looking at him, and he's looking at the pigeon. And he goes, oh, now the pigeon's looking at me, and I'm looking at the pigeon, somebody's looking at somebody. So I can't do it like this. So he put blindfold on himself, and he put a blindfold on the pigeon, so no one can see him. So he's about to wring his neck, and then he realized, hold on, Vaheguru is watching me. He's everywhere. So then he realized, it can't be done. It can't be done. So he came back. When he came back and explained to his guru, his fakir, this is what happened, then he was the one who was said, you understood. It takes time for that understanding to sink in. But once it does, then that person becomes aware, ki changi aya, buri aya, vache taram hadur, karmi apo apni. Good stuff and bad stuff will get shown. Karmi apo apni. Our own karma, what we earn in this world, this will apo apni. Mine and yours are separate. What you do is yours. What I do is mine. Apo apni. Our own stuff will get judged. Karmi apo apni. And then what will happen? Ke nedar ke dur. Some people will be close to Vaheguru, close to the truth, close to their beloved one that made them. And some people be further away from that one, because they didn't realize. Just like that fakir, some people he's going to bring close to him. The ones that understood the truth, they'll be his true chele. The other ones he might say, you know what, you didn't pass this test, go away and think about it for some more. And they get sent away. They do. Come back again, try again. And this 8.4 million life cycle is like that. Is that, you know, we talked about this last time. Only human beings are able to do the true bhakti in this world. There's 8.4 million lives, but Mara says, Lakh chaurasi jon apai, manas ko prab di badiyai. Human beings were given the option of doing real naam japana. That's what Mara says next ki, jinni naam te aya. Those that meditate upon the name of Vaheguru. Tyana doesn't just mean chant, tyan means to concentrate on it. So concentrate upon the name and say it, jinni naam te aya, gaye masakkat kaal. The reason we all need to learn how to pronounce Gurbani is because this word up there says Maskat. Yeah?
So you can't say maskat, because it's not maskat. It's mashakkat. The word translates, but it's written this way because we need to learn how to pronounce. Where is the other, the effort? Where do you pronounce it? How do you pronounce it? These things need to be learned. There are some tier classes going on in different places in Southwood as well. If you can go on Wednesday in Sequence Society, they have a class every evening, every Wednesday. So, gay masakat kaal. Kaal means hard work. You know when we say kaal now, to do something, to make it. And mashakkat is actually a word that means that the work has come to fruition. It's been successful. So their hard work was successful. The people that live in the world, they act this way, they end up their work becoming successful if they do naam tiana. Otherwise it doesn't. Now when we say karmi apu apani, it's an important point to note that in Kali Yuga, although we have our own actions, Pai Gurdas explains the state of Kali Yuga as opposed to Satyug or opposed to Treta. He says ki Satyug ek vigarta tis piche phad dehe pidiya pidaye. In Satyug, he says, I'll just go through this quickly actually. In Satyug, if one person does something bad, the whole country suffered. Everybody in the country was punished if one person does something bad. He says in Treta, if one person does something bad, the city was surrounded and the city was punished, not the whole country. In Dwapar, the family suffered, not just the city, just the family itself. But he says in Kaljug is the best jug. You might think it's the worst jug. The Kaljug is the best jug because only the true justice is that only the person who something bad suffers. So karmi apu apni ke nere ke dur is referred to Kaljug. Only in Kaljug will we suffer our own bad actions. However, Pai Gurdas goes on to say that in Kaljug now aradhana hor karam kar mugtana pai. In Kaljug, although bad actions means that we suffer, there's no other way to get mukti apart from naam. There's no other way. Jug jug luti luniya bijya paap pun kar dukh sukh pai. In all the yugs, people get paap and pun, they do paap and pun, they get the seeds of that. However, kaljug chitve pun fal paapo lep ataram kamai. In Kalyug, we might want to have good stuff. We might want to say that we want to be blessed, but we remain trapped in sinful deeds. Sinful deeds means without naam. The biggest sin, as Sikh is telling us, is that ki naam ni japya. Because without that, you can't get mukti. So everything gets dirty because we haven't got naam. That's why it says, Gurmukh sukh fal aap gawai. Gurmukh get the sukh, they get the sukh fal. How do they do it? By losing their ego through naam. Because we know that naam is the opposite of ego. So we'll do a bit of simmer now. Because Guru Sahib wants us to be Gursikhs. He wants us to be Gurmukhs. He says, be the panch parwan. Tithe sohan panch parwan. Only the panch are successful in that place. So we're going to now go into a little bit of simran, and then we'll come back to the third version. How is a Gurmukh made in the same body?

How does a Gurmukh now win this game? The same slok can be translated another way. Bhai Gurdas talks about this way, how to become a Gurmukh. Pavan Guru Pani Pita Mata Tart Mahat. Pavan Guru. Vaheguru gave us Gurbani. How did he give us Gurbani? In the form of Pavan. Air. We say it comes, Guru Sahib said it and it was written down. Maharaj spoke it and somebody else wrote it. Guru Arjan Dev Ji spoke, Bhai Gurdas cried. Gurbani came as air. That's how it came as revelation. It's revelation from Vaheguru direct. Har Karta A Moho Kadai. That's how it came out. So Bhai Guru Amar Das Ji says, Jo Balaye Tyo Boliye. Ja Aap Balaye Hue. He makes me speak, so I speak it. So it's about bolna, and then says, Gurmukh Bani Brahma Hai. The Guru's mouth, the Bani that comes out of the Guru's mouth, is Vaheguru. Gurmukh Bani Brahma Hai, Sabad Milava Hue. The Shabad will join us to Vaheguru. Pavan Guru is Vaheguru. Bhai Gurdas Ji says, Pavan Guru, Guru Shabad Hai. Pavan Guru is Guru Shabad, then Rag Nad Vichara. Rag is also in sound. We hear it. It's through the sound and the air that it comes to us. Nad is how we pronounce it, how it feels in our chest, in our mouth, in our head. These things is all Nad. And Anad Shabad as well. And then Vichara, it gives us Vichara. We think about it, but it comes to us in these forms. So A, Pavan Guru, Guru Shabad Hai Rag Nad Vichara. When Guru Nanak Dev Ji is asked, ki, where do you come from? Kavan Mool, Kavan Mat Vela. Where did the world come from? What kind of mat is the supreme mat at the moment? Guru Nanak Dev Ji said, Pavan Aram Satgur Mat Vela. The world was created by Pavan and Satgur Mat Vela. This is the time of Satgur. This Kaljug is the time of Guru Nanak. He is the king of this Jug. That's what it says. He is Satgur and he is the king of this Jug. That's why Shabad and Kirtan, and as we say Kaljug mein Kirtan Pardhana. Kirtan in terms of Pavan is supreme in this Jug. Bhai Gurdas Ji even says it in another Shabad. He says, Paun Guru, Guru Shabad hai, Vahe Guru, Guru Shabad sunai. So a deeper meaning of Guru Shabad is the Guru Mantar. Vahe Guru, Vahe Guru, Vahe Guru, Pavan Guru, Guru Shabad hai, Vahe Guru, Guru Shabad sunaya. This is the Shabad that was given to us from Guru Nanak. He gave us this mantra, said, chant this. This is going to be the way for you to get mukti. So a Guru Mukh starts off by Pavan Guru. First thing, before their mother and father, we'll talk about that second, the Guru Sikh says, let me start with saying Vaheguru, Vaheguru, Vaheguru. Nirankar Akar Kar Jot Sarup Anup Dikhaya Ved Katev Agochara Vaheguru Guru Shabad Sunaya. That this Guru Shabad of Vaheguru is actually the form of Guru Nanak. Guru Nanak came as Nirankar Vaheguru. He came as Nirankar, he became Akar. As he became Akar, the light of him was so amazing, he showed us how to join to that light of Vaheguru, and all through Guru Shabad and all through Vaheguru Mantra. It's that powerful. And Guru Gobind Singh Ji told us that we cannot chant any other mantra but Vaheguru. That's not for a Sikh to do, chant Vaheguru Mantra. That's the big one. Even in Bani it says, Har Aradna Jana Re. I don't know how to worship God. I haven't got a clue. What do I do then? Har Har Guru Guru Kartare. I just keep saying Vaheguru, Vaheguru, and wow, Guru. Vaheguru. It's the same thing. Vaheguru Mantra, you're praising Guru and you're calling Vaheguru. Har Har Guru Guru Kartare. That's what we keep on doing. And the final meaning of this, of Pavan Guru, is that we have to join our breath to Vaheguru. Our breath is going to join to Vaheguru in which way? As we read in Rasa now, Guru Mat Naam Mera Pran Sakhai. Har Kirat Hamri Rehras. I'm going to marry my breath to the Shabad. So in every breath, we're going to say Vaheguru, Vaheguru, Vaheguru. Ultimate meaning of Pavan Guru is to make your breath God's name. Vaheguru. Pani Pita. Bhai Gurdas Ji says, you know what? Pani is your father of a Gurmukh. A Gurmukh's father is Pani because of two things. The first thing Pani does is it keeps us clean and washed.
Just like Pani in the world keeps us clean and washed, Pani also flows down. It's got humility. Wherever you put Pani, if you make anything lower, automatically it will go lower. Pani is not hankari. Pani by itself goes down. Because of that, it cleans us up spiritually. Because humility is the essence of goodness. Mittatanivi nanaka guna changyaya tat. The essence of all humility, of all goodness, is humility. Pani is very humble. And Pani Gurudasi says this, Pani pita pavitra kar. How? Gurumukh pant nivan chalaya. He started a pant of nimrta, to be humble. Also, water is very content. It just spills down. If you leave it alone, it will calm down. Water is very content. And Pai Gurudasi says, Gurmat mata mat hai, pita santok parampadapaya. So for a Gurmukh, the ultimate skill to have is to have contentment. Contentment is our father. The Pani teaches how to be content. Mata tarita mahat. Mata, by Guru Nanak Dev Ji also says that the ultimate mata for us is actually Gurmat. So a good Sikh starts off by Guru Shabad, contentment and Guru's teachings. This is how you make a good Sikh. Guru Nanak Dev Ji says, Mata mat pita santok, sutpai kar eho visekh, saram surd doe sasur pae, karni kaman kar man le. Saha sanjog vyaho vijog, such santit kahu nanak jog. Translation of that is, if you want to be a good Sikh, if you want to get the Sach Khand, this is the kind of child you want to be. You want to have wisdom to be your mother, Gurmat Mata. Mata hai. And then your father will be contentment. And make truth your brother. These are your best relatives. When you have got truth, contentment, and Gurmat, then make modesty, humility, understanding, and even good actions is going to be your spouse. What's the child of this union? Of all this, with good actions, what will happen? Mara says, you will make truth such, i.e. such kind. So for us a good Sikh, the way to make a good Sikh is to have contentment and to have Gurmat and the Shabad, to connect the Shabad. And Divisarat Doe Dai Daya Khele Sagal Jagat. Pai Gurudasi says, what's Divisarat? The best Divisarat is Tiraj Taram Parav Doe Jap Tap Jat Sat Put Janaya. If you want to make yourself a Gurmukh, start with these qualities. The qualities are Tiraj. Tiraj means patience. Chill. Take time out to think about life. Don't just rush around the whole time. Take a bit of time out. Then he says, Taram. Good actions, righteousness, justice. Be a just person. Don't be an unjust person. And then, these are your brothers. And then what else do you need? Japa, Tapa. Meditation, austerities to force yourself to do this. And then Sat. Jat means contentment. Japa, Tapa, Jat, Sat. These are what you need as your sons. So we're trying to create something. These are qualities, Maharaj, Pai Gurudasi is telling us. We need these qualities to be a Gurmukh and then Khele Sagala Jagat. This way, if you become a Gurmukh of this type, you will win the game of life. The Gurmukh wins the game of life. Other people play the game of life, but they don't play it as a Gurmukh. If we have these qualities, we will win. And that's what Pai Gurudasi says. Gurmukh janam sakar tha, sat sangat vas aap gavaya, janam maran bahare, jivan mukt jugat vartaya. Gurmukh's life is meaningful. Why is it meaningful? Because in the sat sangat, he lost his ego, homme. And then what happened to him? He became jivan mukt. He comes out of this life cycle. So we want to do that. This is the kind of Gurmukh we want to be, by gaining these qualities of Gurmat, Gurshabad, Santok. We're going to create ourselves a lovely child. That child is going to be Sachkhand. We're going to make ourselves anew in Gurbani. Because people might ask, is it possible to do this? That's why Maharaj says, Changiyaya, Buriyaya, Vache, Taram, Hadur, Karmi, Apo, Apni, Ke, Nere, Ke, Dur. Guru Sahib is telling us, we're going to get judged. Make sure you watch yourself. Make sure you watch your actions. There are bad stuff in the world, right? And there's good stuff in the world. It's up to us how to use it. Just like a grape is very tasty and very, very nice to eat. If you put that grape in water and squash it and let it ferment, it can become alcohol. And that alcohol is going to make people do silly stuff. But you can't then go around saying, let's destroy all the grapes in the world, because they're the source of all of this. The source of this is us. It's our mind.
ਚੰਗੀਆਂ ਜਾਂ ਬੁਰੀਆਂ ਜਾਂ ਵਾਚਿਤ ਧਰਮ ਹਦੂਰ ਕਰਨੀ ਆਪੋ ਆਪਣੀ ਕੇ ਨੇੜੇ ਕੇ ਦੂਰ ਗੁਰੂ ਸਾਹਿਬ ਇਸ ਟੀਚਰਸ ਹਾਊ ਟੂ ਕਮ ਆਊਟ ਦਿਸ ਐਂਡ ਵਟ ਡਜ਼ ਹੀ ਸੇ ਜਿੰਨੀ ਨਾਮ ਤੇ ਆਇਆ ਗਏ ਮਸਕਤ ਕਾਲ ਨਾਨਕ ਤੇ ਮੁਖ ਉਜਲੇ ਦੇ ਵਿਲ ਹੈਵ ਸ਼ਾਈਨਿੰਗ ਫੇਸਿਸ ਕੇਤੀ 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If he can make the stone swim, he can make us swim as well. No matter how bad we are. Jinni naam te aya, gaye masakat ka nanak te mukh ujjale. Keti shuki naam. Says you save the prostitute, you save the hunchback, you help Ajawal, the puppy we talked about previously, you helped him swim across. Even the person who shot Krishna in the foot, there was a guy by mistake, he shot Krishna in the foot, even he got emancipated because he said the name of God. All of this is possible. Hom bal bal jin Ram kahe. I'm a sacrifice to those people who save Ram. Why? Because they will take people with them. Ultimate seva, they will take people with them. Kirti shuti na. You save so much people. The stories, all these stories, a lot of stories, I'm not going to go into them. You can Google them when you come home. These are famous stories of people who were at the bottom pit of where they were in life, but they said Vaheguru, and they were saved. This is how a good Sikh gets there, by making Shabad his first thing. As important as breath is, as important as the Gurbani and the Vaheguru Mantra.

Pai Gurdas explains to us now, if we start to become that kind of Gurmukh who earns these qualities of Naam Japana, of Gurmat, of Guru Shabad, and of Santok, and of all these things that he talked about, Tiraj, Taram, what will happen to us? He says, Gur Chela Chela Guru. The Gur Sikh will become the form of Guru. Gur Chela Chela Guru Purkho Purkh Charat Vartaya. They will become not just an extension of Wahi, they will become an extension of Guru, but also an extension of Wahiguru. That the Gur Sikh will reach the state Ramyani of Nirankar. They become to that state. And then Gurmukh Sukhfal Alak Lakhaya. Gurmukh gets that Sukhfal of Naam. They become enlightened, they become one with Wahiguru, but what do they also do? They let other people swim across with them. Jinni Naam Te Aya Gaye Masakat Kaal Nanak Te Mukh Ujre. Their faces shine. Keti Shuti Naam. They take so many people with them. The ultimate seva of a Guru Sikh. Becoming a Gurmukh, you take people across with you. And they become the very form of Guru. Their faces shine because Guru's faces shine. You see those pictures in India when they have the Gurus to make paint? They always have a circle around them. Their faces are glowing. The Guru Sikh becomes that person whose face is also glowing. The reason for that is they have got full kirpa. And we talked about this in Taram Khand. When we said, Tithe Sohan Panch Parwan Nadri Karam Pavay Nisan. The Nishani is their faces are glowing. That's the Nishani because they get kirpa of Wahiguru. So this is the person who does this. And is it a good example? It's the example that's used in history. Look, Pai Gurdashi does the example. He says, look, cotton wool can burn very quickly. If you had a house of cotton wool and you lit one match, boom, it's going to go very quickly. We all understand that. However, that same cotton wool, if you dip it in oil, you can make it a little wick. You can light it there and it will burn for hours. It doesn't burn itself. What does it do? It doesn't burn. It gives out light to everybody else. The Guru Sikh who gets absorbed in that Guru Shabad, in that Wahiguru, who makes his breath marry with the Shabad, that Guru Sikh becomes, because Guru is the oil, the Guru Sikh is the cotton wool. We burn the world like everybody else. When we merge with Guru, we become like that cotton.

Not only do we not burn ourselves, but we give light out to everybody else. Bhagavad-gita uses that example. We show others the way. All of this can be explained by Guru Amar Das Ji in Anand Sahib. They explain this. Sirf sagat aap upaye ke karta aap pe hukum bartaye. Hukum was by Vaheguru, but Shiv Shakti then hukum bartaye aap vekhe gurmukh kise bujaye. Some people understand it, they become gurmukhs. Then, tode bandhan hove mukt, they become mukt. Shabad man vasaye, the shabad comes inside them. Guru shabad becomes their breath. And then, Maharaj says, after that, kya hai Nanak? Nanak says, aap karta aape hukum bujaye. The truest hukum is naam. Eko naam hukum hai. Nanak Sadgur diya bujaye jiyo. Guru Sahib makes us understand that shabad, the naam, is the ultimate hukum. Yes, the creation is made this way. Yes, human beings are made this way. But also gursikhs are made this way. We can become like that one Maharaj explained to us. We can get mukti. Now, there is one more way of understanding this shabad. Because Guru Angad Dev Ji also puts the same slok in Bani. They were asked, when they were Pai Lena, explain to me Guru Nanak. Tell us what Guru Nanak was. Because some of the Sikhs of Pai Lena and Guru Angad Dev Ji had, you know, they asked him, you are obviously a very beloved Sikh of Guruji. You know him. What is he? Tell me what he is. And they said this, Pavana Guru. Guru is the air. He's everywhere. You can't hurt him. You can punch the air, will do nothing for you. Guru is giving breath to everybody. He is Jagat Guru. He is everywhere. He is Pani. All these things are Pavan Guru, Pani, Pita, Mata, Tart, Mahat. He's all of these things. He is the Pani. He washes us clean. He absorbs our dirt. Even the people we just talk about, whoever ever we are, he will save us. And then he's our Pita. As a father, he looks out for us. Apne paalan, aap rakhiyen, paal ham Gurudev. He protects us with his own hand. He looks after us. When we say, hamari karo, haath de racha, we ask in Guru Sahib, with your own hand, come and save me. He's like our father. And also, he gives us gifts. What's the gift he gives us? Father might go on a journey, come back with gifts. Gift he gives, Brahm Gyan. Bani is a gift from our Guru, the ultimate Guru Prasad. Naam, the ultimate Guru Prasad. He's like our Mata. He protects us, he supports us, he looks after us. He is the Tarti. Why is he Tarti? Because no matter how much poison we put in to our life, he still gives us food. Whenever we come to Gurdwara, there's still langar here. There's still Gurbani for us to solve ourselves. He is the Tarti. He is the great Tarti. Our mother, even mother might turn away. But Guru Sahib is perfect. He will never turn away. He never turn us away. We have to come here to Gurdwara, we can do this. He is Divas. He is the light. He is daylight. He is the sun. He is the one that gives me light in my darkness. But he's also Raat. Which Raat is he? In that Amavas Raat, the moonless night, Guru Sahib is the moon. So he is both the light in the day. He's also in the darkness of my life. He's also the moon that gives me light. Changiyaya Puriyaya Vachay Tarabhadur. Vachay Hekin means Vachan. Vachan means like Bachan, to teach. So Guru Sahib, with their Bachan, they teach us how to be good, what is good and what is bad. They give us advice ki karna hega in this world. Also, sorry, I forgot a line there. Dai Daya. Divas Raat Doi Dai Daya. How are they the Dai? Because like the female nurse, they give us milk. The wet nurse would give milk. Guru Sahib gives us milk of Amrit. Let's just live with the Amrit Naam and the Amrit which has come from Panjabiari. And also, he is the Daya. He plays with us. He lets us play in the world. He gives us a rehat that allows us to play in this world protectively. Just like a father, when you go to the park with the kids, he's always watching out for the kids. You don't fall down there, go over here, go. He plays with us, but he also guides us. The rehat is that gift that he gives us to live in that way. And then, Taram Hadur. What does Taram Hadur mean? In the Saad Sangat, he teaches us what is Taram. Taram Sala. He brings us to that Taram Hadur. And then, Karmi Apo Apani Ke Nere Ke Dur. He teaches us what kind of actions we should do and he keeps us close to us. Our actions determine where we are, right? So he teaches us what actions we can do so we can come close to him. As we say, Bhule Marag Jine Bataya Aisa Gur
Vadapagi Paya. We're so lucky to have him to teach us what we should do in this world and what we shouldn't do in this world. So Vishal Sanji, you come to the end of Japji Sahib. I want to talk a little bit about the Mahima of Sri Japji Sahib, and then we're going to go through a part of Japji Sahib, all as a Sangat. You know, Guru Arjan Dev Ji Maharaj, I heard this from somebody. When they were doing Japji Sahib, it was said that they were so much love, you could put a pin into the chair they were sitting on, the manji, and it would go in and come out, because the wood itself was melting. How much love they read Japji Sahib. It was so soft, the wood became so nara, you could put a pin and bring it out. Maharaj himself says, Guru Arjan Dev Ji Pasha says about Guru Nanak Dev Ji, he says, Har Beyant Ho Mit Kar Varno. Vaheguru is limitless. How can I, a full of limits, describe him? Kar Varno Kya Jana Kya Kaisa Re. How can I know what is he like? Karo Binti Sadgur Apne Main Murakh Deh Upadeso Re. I ask my Guru, give me teachings, I'm an idiot. Well, he says, Main Murakh Ki Ketak Baat Hai. So many people like me. Kot Paradita Ryare. You saved millions of people who are sinners like me. I'm no one special, he's saying. As we just said, Deva Pahantariyare. How? Guru Nanak Jin Suniya Pekhya Se Phir Garbaas Na Paryare. Those who have seen Guru Nanak and those who have listened to Guru Nanak, they will never come back into this reincarnation zone. That's the power of Japji Sahib. How can we see Guru Nanak? Japji Sahib. Japji Sahib is Guru Nanak. That's what he wanted us to learn. Every day, the first thing a Guru Sikh does is read Japji Sahib. We are doing darshan of Guru Nanak. Guru Nanak jin suniya pekhya se phir garbaas na paryare. Those who see the bani of Guru Nanak, he is the Guru. Bani Guru, Guru hai bani. Which bani amrit sare? Gurbani kahe sevak jan mane. If we accept Gurbani and we follow it, partakh Guru nisare. He will come himself for us and he will save us. That's the power of this bani. Again, Guru Arjan Dev Ji says, Balyo charag andhar mein sabkul udhri ik naam taram. In the darkness, he lit a light. Everybody is saved in Kali Yuga through the naam taram. This taram, Sikhi, is naam taram. It's all about the naam. And then Guru Arjan Dev Ji says, Paragat sagal har pavan mein jan nanak gur paar dham. He says, Guru is Vaheguru. Jan Nanak Gur Parbrahm. Guru Nanak is Vaheguru. The importance of Japji Sahib cannot be overstated. We can do all day long sources of Japji Sahib. We'll never get to the end of how amazing Japji Sahib is. We've gone through it. If you haven't caught up with all the podia, try and catch up online. I'm sure in this earth, over the last 6 months, I've made loads of mistakes. So I beg your forgiveness for that. There are better people than me out there doing katha of this. If you can speak Punjabi, you should listen to Gyani Kulwant Singh. You should listen to Sant Maskeen Singh, Maskeen Ji. You should listen to Gyani Pindarpal Singh. These are the people that we should progress from the basics. So, Sant Ram Gurji Fateh Gandhi Ji, Waheguru Ji Ka Khalsa, Waheguru Ji Ki Fateh.

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1: 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really to be able to extract from this application for our everyday lives, because I think if I'm not mistaken all of us are married people, and so I think if the Sikh community at some point adopted this metaphor of a bridal soul, you know, on the passage to union with the divine spouse, and if we kind of are using these to instruct ourselves, there must be a good reason. And I'm trying to figure out how does this apply to me in my day-to-day life, and I'm hoping that you can help me do that today. So with that said, just a little brief background on Anand Karaj, because I was curious, you know, how did it get this name, Anand Karaj? And I did a little bit of, I tried to do some research, but didn't really find any answer to it. One possible explanation that I found was that we know that the gurus were rejected, you know, existing rituals and rites and so on, starting with Guru Nanak himself, I mean, who had established a particular pattern at Kartarpur, a practice that included a recitation of the Japji, Sodar, and the singing of the Aarti. However, it seems to me that some of the old practices continued as they do even today, some of the old Hindu practices. And somewhere along the line, at least according to this explanation that I read, was that somewhere down the line, Guru Amar Das's composition, the Anand, was incorporated as the conclusion of any rite of passage. So in other words, if you had a rite of passage, you may still follow the old ritual, but you would conclude with the Anand Sahib being read. And I think that is how it became called, the marriage ceremony became called Anand Sahib. I also discovered that the Anand Marriage Act was actually implemented in 1909. There is really no record of when this was practiced first. I mean, we know, for instance, that Ranjit Singh, in Ranjit Singh's time, I mean, in all of his marriages, there is absolutely no mention of this. So it is reasonable to assume that this is a practice that started in the early part of the 20th century, 1909 being the date when the Anand Marriage Act was passed. And I believe it was amended in 2012, where now it is required for Sikhs to actually obtain a license. I could be mistaken, but I know it was amended. So tonight then, as I mentioned earlier, my goal is to really focus on the first of the four passages that we call Lama, which are in the form of a chant, which is a poetic form consisting of four stanzas. And before I get to it, I just want to touch very briefly on the role of marriage as a social institution. From what I know and understand, most, if not all, societies have some form of contractual, social, and religious sanction for a marriage. I mean, the Jews, the Christians, Islam, Hindus, they all consider marriage to be God-given, and that is true of in Sikhi as well. So where it has social, contractual, legal, religious sanctions. And I posted an outline of that process. I'd written this process once for the benefit of non-Sikhs a while back. And I hope it's on the blog. I don't know, Harvinder, if you got a chance to put it out there, but I'm not going to go through it. I just want to say that the message of the marriage, the Lama, is something that we need to pay attention to, where the instruction from Guru Amar Das is that we need to transcend the physical and social elements of a marriage. They are necessary, no doubt. But a simple physical union or a social interaction or a social, communication is really not the end of it. And he is asking us to look beyond it to become one light in two bodies. So the message itself is, as I said, contained in four stanzas, and we are going to start with the first one. So what I will do is I am going to actually read out the passage first, if I can actually find it. Yes, I think I can. So actually, let me go line by line. So it's in the rag Suhi, Suhi Mahalla Chautha. And the Suhi rag, as most of you know, is actually a rag of longing, the longing of a bride for her divine spouse. So it is appropriately included in that rag Suhi. And when we did a Punjabi discussion on this, there was quite a bit of discussion on the color Suha and Lal, the distinction between the Suha color, which is really a muddy off color of red, and red being a signifier of spiritual gold. But I will not go into that today. I just want to start with the, as I said earlier, my desire is to see how this really applies to us. So that said, the first line is, Har pehlari lao, parvarti karam dridaya balaram jiyo. Har, as we all know, refers to our authentic or inner self, the mool, as Gurjeet Singh Ji is so fond of saying. Pehlari is first. Lao. Now, when I tried to look up the meaning of Lao, I actually came across meanings that were diametrically opposite. I found someone had used the meaning as to break away, but some others had used to attach, lagao, lagan, or devotion. My personal bias is more towards to attach oneself. So that's how I'll take the meaning. Parvarti. This is an orientation. It's usually used in contrast to Navratti. And I was very curious because, I've seen translations where this word is used to mean a householder's path. And so I was curious as to what the etymology of this word really was. And what I found was quite revealing. So when I looked up the Sanskrit dictionary for the root of this word, it turns out that it actually has an association. You know, words are like personalities, right? I mean, they hang out with other words. And that kind of gives you an idea of really who they are. And so I found quite interestingly that this word actually is keeping company with words like parivartan, which is change. It also means preferred. It also means to be in a state of preparedness. It also means subsequent, that which happens after, parivarti. So interesting meanings attached to it. Karam, action, but here it seems to me it is important to make the distinction that we are really speaking about the perversions of the mind. And so this relate to the mind, not so much to our bodily actions, because one flows from the other. Dridaya to me, at least in my own understanding, means to establish firmly, to take root. It seems to be a degree more deeper than just padaya. Parana and Dhridana. Balaram Jiyo, this is referring to the source of our strength, which is again Akal Purakh. So when the first line goes, Har Parvarti Lav Parvarti Karam Dhridaya, Balaram Jio, I read it as saying to me, and I was trying to strip it of all its cultural sort of connotations. I mean, how would I say this if I had to understand it? So I understood the first line to say, in the first law, an understanding / preparing for the preferred way to Hari is established. In other words, you are to adopt the way. There is a way, there is a preferred way, and that is what you need to adopt through Balaram Jio. The second line then goes, Bani Brahma Ved Tharm Dido, Pap Tajaya Balaram Jio. Bani I read as Guru, Bani Guru, Guru Hai Bani. Brahma I read as creator or our highest mind, if you will. Ved, I'm not reading Ved as the Rig Ved, but I'm reading Ved as knowledge, spiritual knowledge. Dharam Drido, again, becoming established in Dharam. I am not going to digress on the meaning of Dharam because it has many connotations, but suffice to say that it actually comes from the root dhri, to hold, something that holds things together. And in this instance, it means something that is holding the cosmos together. So just to make it easy, the way I'm reading Dharam in Gurbani is to actually, this equates to Naam and Hukam. If you look at the 16th stanza of the Japji, the All Dharam Dayakta Bhut Santok Thavra Kyajan Sut is really referring to Hukam. So that's how I'm reading that here. Paap Tajaya. To me, paap is an interesting concept. So I was interested in actually understanding what paap is. We generally translate it as sin. And so I tried to figure out what sin was. And what I came up with was that sin actually refers to missing the mark constantly. In other words, you're aiming at something, but you're really missing the point, missing the mark. And so it actually refers to a lack of clarity. That's how I'm taking paap to mean. So when it says paap tajaya, it means I am dispelling confusion. I'm actually, you're gaining clarity. Balaram Jio again. So how would Bani Brahma Ved Dharam Drido Paap Tajaya Balaram Jio read? So I would say Bani Brahma Ved is to obtain instruction from Bani. Instruction of what? Brahma. The Brahm Gyan, as we say. To obtain that knowledge and establish yourself in Dharam. Tajaya, dispel confusion, become clear. That's how I read the second line. The third one, Dharam Drido Haranyam Teyavo Simrit Naam Dridaya. Now again, this is poetry, so we are bound to see some level of repetition. But here, how do I understand this line, or how I would read it? It seems to me it is saying, Dharam Drido, how do you establish yourself in Dharam? By Harnam Tiavo. Harnam Tiavo, reflection, contemplation on the knowledge of Hari that you are obtaining from Gurbani. Simrit Naam Dridaya. Simrit here, to me, is the inner process of Simran. In other words, become established in Dharam by obtaining the knowledge that you are from Gurbani through this inner process. Because once you get clarity, then through the process of Simran, you begin to recondition your mind. You begin to assimilate these virtues that Gurbani wants you to inhabit inside of your mind. So that process begins. You begin to take these instructions from the Guru. And then the fourth line, Satgur Gur Pura Aradho Sab Kilvik Paap Gavaya. To me, this is just an expansion on the third line, which says that imbibe the teachings of the Satguru, And Kilvik Pap, again, is just a synonym as far as I'm concerned. But I think the reason this is being emphasized again here is that you begin with clarity, you understand what the change is, you begin to take instruction, and then now you are on the path. You're an apprentice now. And your self-awareness is gradually increasing. In other words, you're now an apprentice of the Satguru. And then what happens? That is in the last line here, where Sahaj Ananda Hua Vatpagi Man Har Har Meetha Laya. So Sahaj Ananda Hua, meaning that blissful state of Anand, arises spontaneously. No effort involved. Once you begin, once you're on this process, Sahaj Ananda Hua, the state of Anand will just pop up spontaneously, magically. It'll happen. Vadbhagi man har har meetha laya. Vadbhagi, I read as the rare individual, the blessed individual who experiences this state. What happens to him? He begins to find the divine will agreeable and sweet. Har har meetha, sweet, agreeable. So he begins to find that different state of his mind agreeable. Whereas when he began, he was more immersed in the ego mind, so to speak. So those are the lines. So I was trying to see that if I had to write this in contemporary idiom, if I had explained this without all these cultural references, you know, to her and now, how would I go about explaining this? And I'll share it with you. So I would have to say that, you know, the first step, I'm just doing it line by line. So the first step to become centered in your true self, because this is, I think, what this is talking about, is to adopt the right path, right? You need to know what the right way is to get to your destination. Simple as that. And Parvritti Marg, there is a preferred way, no question about it, as far as Gurbani is concerned. So the preferred way is turn to Gurbani and get clarity. Paapta Jaya. Get clarity on the path of Dharam. Then practice Dharam by constant simran. Reflection, contemplation, there are a multitude of practices, but the point is you are now in constant simran. And this is the way to reorient, recondition your mind by apprenticing yourself to the true guru. You will erase all confusion. And in such a way, you will obtain the blissful quality of spontaneous awareness. And your mind will find the divine will to be agreeable and sweet. This, says Nanak, is the first step. So that's how I thought I sort of put it in just everyday language, which is something I really, really want to do with Gurbani, is not get too complicated, but to kind of just say it very simply. So in conclusion, as I said earlier on, I am very interested. I'm less interested. I understand that Gurbani is addressing the inner mind and it's all about our inner lives and so on and so forth. But I think that may be limiting the impact of Gurbani because it is just as applicable outside. Because if it weren't, then what's the point? So I have a few points here where I said, you know, how would I apply this to a married life? Some of it comes from my own experience, and I would like to actually call on each one of you to share your experiences. But this is what I basically think about how this applies to a marriage. So a marriage, you know, like a spiritual aspirant, I mean, it is a new start. It's a new beginning. And so when you are actually at a new beginning in your life, you know that it's going to require adjustment and adaptation. So I think you need to be very conscious of that, that it is going to require adjustment. So the first step to me in a successful marriage is to make that affirmation, to make that resolution that you are going to make that change. So the question then is, what is that change? What are you going to change? Now, in the passage, we found that what was being asked to change was your established patterns of behavior and conditioning, right? How may? That's what it is. So therefore, you do the same thing in your real life and in your marriage. You begin by adjusting, modifying the conditioning of your mind and the way you do things. How do you do it? It is saying in the passage that knowledge of Hari, Gyan, is a prerequisite. So similarly, any spouse, I think, must do an equal amount of Dhyan and Aradhana, not only of one's home, but also of one's spouse. Because to me, we are all, after all, concrete manifestations of that divine spouse, right? So we are smaller spouses, but we have that essence in us. So it behooves us to actually do the dhyan and aradhan of our spouses as well, while we are doing it of our own blind spots. So you begin to pay attention to the other. You begin to try and understand the other person. You begin to put yourself in the other person's shoes. You see? And then once you get on this path, I find that things begin to change. You're able to anticipate your spouse. But very importantly, you will find that your spouse will not be able to push or press your buttons. In other words, you will cease to have knee-jerk reactions. And I find that knee-jerk reactions, because of your established habits, is the problem, right? Most of the time. So I feel like change, understanding the spouse, reflection, contemplation, not only on the divine spouse, but a parallel process that runs in conjunction. And there is a symbiosis between the two that we must establish. That, I think, is how this is applicable to our daily lives. And we will do the subsequent passages and see how they further affect our marriages. That's what I have for tonight. Vaheguru Ji Ka Khalsa, Vaheguru Ji Ki Fateh. So, Harvinder, you are the moderator.
2: Oh, I am?
1: I mean, you want me to moderate? I can moderate. It's okay.
2: Sure. And I think we have other people joined in. We have now Riputaman Vilji also, Bajwa Vilji also, and I think Gurjeet Vilji also.
1: Okay, so I have said my piece. I mean, I'm open to questions, but as I said, I would like you to use some personal examples from your marriage and share with us how you've adopted some of this process into your own lives. So I've talked about it as being a parallel process that has symbiosis, right? And I have applied it in my life. I will be the first one to tell you that. And it's worked wonders. So, Ketandeep, do you want to be the first one to go?
3: Hanji Vichy. Sorry, you will hear some background noise because I am babysitting too. So, thank you for explaining to us what's going on in the Shabad. I can share something personal too, mm-hmm. and I have a question. So, let me first start by sharing something personal, and then I can share my question. So,
1: sure.
3: I think the parvirti karam, or rather the change that I have seen in myself in recent last couple of months, is that I've started doing two things. Hanji. So I have stopped complaining and I have stopped expecting, especially from my wife. Earlier I used to all the time expect from my wife that she should do this or take care of kids or whatever. I stopped expecting completely and rather relied on my own self. And I've also stopped complaining. I think both of these go hand in hand, and they have helped I think in last one month has been very easy for me in my own married life due to these changes that I made.
1: Mm-hmm.
3: So just sharing that, coming back to the Shabad, what I felt, I actually felt pretty intimidated after reading this Shabad. Maybe intimidated is not the right word. In what sense I'm using this word is, the bar seems to be, to me, very high. So when I read this, the second line, Paap Tajaya Balram Jeho. So what I see here, and so when I read the word Paap, I simply replace it with the word Homage, without even thinking. And if you go back a Shabad, this is the second Shabad in this Sirlekh. So the first Shabad actually talks about Paap Gavaya and Paap being Homage. So to me, the bar seems very high that in this first Peli Lav, he's already talking about that the Homage is gone and there is Sahaj and Anand. And I'm like, we're not even close. It's like, that's the source of my intimidation to see. Like, that's the bar Guru Sahib is setting for us in the Peli Lav. So these are my thoughts, Vijay.
1: Ali, thanks for sharing. I think, whether you think of Paap as Haume or whether you think of it like I have in this passage as getting clarity or missing the mark. I mean, Haume is missing the mark, right? I mean, because when you identify with the ego, with the Haume, you have missed the mark pretty much. But my sense is, Chetandeep, that I think in the first step, this is really a description of what will happen. Not something that has already happened. Because what is being asked of us in the first round is to get on the path, on the preferred path, right? And then, and to turn to the guru for instruction, for clarity. And then you will eventually get to that place, Sahaj Anand. So I'm not sure. I mean, let's see what the others have to say. So I'm not sure that it is something that happens already, but I think it is something that will happen. So Dilpreet Singh Ji, we have a lot of people, so I have to run through everybody.
0: Okay. So no, thank you, Vijay. I think you have done a lot of thinking and thanks for sharing.
1: Hey, 36 years of marriage, man.
0: Oh, okay. I think the first thing is Guruji is telling us and he is softening the ground. He is explaining to both. That okay, be open for the change because now you are getting into a journey where you both will be together and you both might be coming with some strong conditioning as you explained. So be open for the change and then have a discussion. And then he's saying that collectively look towards the guru and discuss your opinions and then look towards the guru for the right path and then collectively develop a way for you guys to move forward and use guru as the guidance and then always be aware of your responsibilities and work hard towards it. And then he is towards the end, he is saying that being patient and then going on this path will bring the change and then you guys will be, this is the first step and then what will happen, he's taking us to the next steps. So I had some clarity coming into and now I think with this discussion, as always, it will change and it will be, I will be better off with some better understanding. Thank you.
1: Thank you, Ji. Ekunkar Ji.
4: I want to offer, I could like talk for an hour on this and I'm not going to. But one of the things that I feel strongly about when it comes to the Lavan is that with the Lavan and the Grishtashram, the Guru changed the game of enlightenment. So if you look at kind of older, systems, you know, the love that liberates is the love between the student and the guru. And the union between the student and the guru is the union that takes you to the experience of the divine. And for many thousands of years, that was a limited, reality, because you had to be a man to be a guru and you had to be a man to be a student. So the whole journey to enlightenment excluded women completely. What the Lavan does that's so radical, in my opinion, is that the guru says, you're going to liberate by loving each other as man and woman, or as spouses, or husband and wife, or, you know, you're gonna find liberation through each other under my guidance. And he redirects the path of enlightenment back to the house and the heart. And I think this was part of his amazing social spiritual rehabilitation of the female sex that had gotten trampled pretty hard by a lot of philosophy, spiritual, you know, teaching. So I think sometimes it's worthwhile to just step back and recognize the radicalness of the ceremony that that we're called to find liberation by loving each other, and that this idea of, you know, conquering the pop, however you want to, you know, define it. I define it as, you know, the habits which harm myself and cause pain to others. That we can only conquer that through a sincere, committed, devoted living for another person, which marriage calls us to do. You know, like, marriage calls us out of "it's all about me." Marriage calls us into a consciousness of "we," and that becomes the sharpening stone for the mind and the heart to reach the experience of union. So I'm not going to say much about the first round itself. I don't want to take up too much time with everyone here, but I did want to offer that perspective.
1: Thank you. Thank you very much, Ekankar. And I might just very quickly add to what you've said. I mean, look, Guru Nanak, you know, is all about empowerment. And so when you say this is radical, I absolutely agree with you. So the empowerment is not just of women, but it's of all castes, right? I mean, he's extending this to everybody without distinction of caste. So in the old days, you had to be a Brahmin pretty much. Women were, of course, excluded, but so were the lower caste. So that's a good point that you bring up. And the other thing, the radical love that you're talking about, is I think that what is being asked of us here, eventually, Paptha Jaya, even in a marriage, in a worldly marriage, is to actually kill your ego. So it's a very radical thought to be able to subsume your ego to another human being who has an ego. You see? So to me, that is even more radical, but we'll come back to it. Let me move on here. Anji Gurdeep ji, Gurdeep Tarang ji, Montreal, Sashikal ji.
5: Your explanation is wonderful. I'm not fascinated because you give a wonderful explanation of this. But from my point of view, if you go one paragraph above this, where this everything starts, this one is saying here that our soul is crying to meet the Satguru or Guru, where the soul can discard its sin and the faults what he had up till now. So this is the beginning of actually this whole, even if you go a little bit above Sri Mala Chautha, then that's where this whole issue starts from there. This starts from Rag Sui Mahalla Chautha Shantkar Pahla. Once we read Shantkar Pahla, there the soul is crying. It became aware of all its sins and all that, and is trying to how to get rid of. Then it prays, let Vaheguru make me meet with Satguru or Guru so that I may eradicate my all the sins. What is this part? The boy in Guru Granth Sahib, again, we have given 10 parts. First part, I will go very quickly. Pehle pyar laga thandud, dujhe mai baap ki sudh, tije pahiya bhabhi pehev, chauthe pyar panni khed, panme khan peen ki taat, sheme kaam na puchhe jaat. So, jette rasa sreer ke, tete lage dukh. No, by this time he had been into all these raskas, the bodies, raskas. No, he cried because all these were none of them helping the soul. Now the seventh part come, Satme Sanjikiya Karbas. That's the stage when it gets with a married life. How to pass your time in the married life? So we have two examples given, you already very well explained, Ravindraji, that one is the same system work with our soul, with the Supreme Lord, and with ourself and our wife. How we can to get close? We cannot be at the same level mentally. It's never possible. Neither our face, neither shakal mil sakdi, nor akal. So then, only the tool in between is the sabad. System is here, how to get close to each other with the worldly wife, with this household wife, and the same how it will apply with the soul as a bride to the Lord.
6: Ranavirji,
7: Anji, can you hear me?
6: Yes, we can hear you. Just be aware, we have quite a few people following you, so.
7: Okay. A few things here. I read this one and I understood your explanation. One thing is, I don't know, as you said, when it was instituted for the marriage of the Sikh marriage and when it came into being, whether Guru Sahib wrote that with that intention or we just made it like that. And I don't think it is, we are talking about how we can adopt it. It's not between husband and wife, it's between any two individuals. That's the message which is coming out to me. Not that I have to, how to deal with my wife, or my wife is going to deal with me. That's one issue I have with that. And the other thing, what I'm looking at that is, you started out very nicely and you interpreted the word love as attachment. But my understanding, the way I think is, it is a breaking away. The message is very simple and very clear. Clear message in the sense that how do we break away from the pravritti karam? Okay, this is what Guru Sahib is talking about. He is talking about how it is a start of that breakaway process we are talking about. And when we talk about the words pop, and we're talking, that reference to pop is not the pop the way we are talking about. The reference to this pop word here is pravritti karam, the one which is mentioned in the previous line. So it is not that we take the word pop from the concept we have been talking about. Here it has a specific meaning. So the way I understand is Guru Sahib is very clearly stating that how the bright soul is going to attach to the ultimate Akal Purakh. The very first thing what it has to do is to break away from that. How do it break away? By adopting dharam. Dharam means just the good things. It's not that the dharam again, we become so intellectual, we try to slice each word over here, whether that's the message out there or not. I think message is very simple. That, okay, you adopt the good ways and that will try to eradicate the pop. The word pop is pravritti karam. And then further it goes on the same thing. The Guru Sahib is basically talking about the same thing here. And that how to attach with, this is the first step to break away and then go ahead to the second stage. So let me leave it there because of
6: that. Thank you. Thank you. It seems like Ranavirji has a slightly different take on pravritti karam. I read it as being the preferred way because that was the etymological meaning of the word pravritti. So get on the preferred path. There is an opposite path, but we can talk about that offline. I need to be able to get to everybody here. Mother. Okay. Ripadaman, let's go to you.
8: You guys can hear me, right?
6: Yep.
8: Okay. Yeah. Quick one. Number one was the love. The meaning of love, I think, is to break away from. So, using the sense of to break away from old ways.
6: Can you share the source with me? Because I came across that, but I also came across an opposite meaning.
8: I see. No, I'm.
6: Share the source with me. Yeah.
8: The online dictionary.
6: No, carry on. I mean, just send it to me. You carry on with your chain of thought. I didn't mean to interrupt you.
8: Okay. So, and the implied meaning behind is that if you're breaking away from an old way, then you are establishing a new way. So I also think that, at least to me, Guruji never mentioned the marriage ceremony anywhere here. So the love, I am not taking it as a marriage ceremony, but it does beautifully apply to, you know, that ceremony as well. So here, like you said, it's breaking away from your old tradition. So parvirti karam dridaya, then you are stepping on to the new tradition. And then paptajaya, I would agree with you. It's basically when you are concentrating on Ved, the true knowledge, like you said, then that act itself basically will lead you to, you know, taj pap in the future. Or maybe the better interpretation is that you have turned away from the self-centered activities, that would be the path, the self-centered activities. So it's not that they have ended suddenly, magic has happened. It's that you have made this determination in mind that no, that's what I don't want to do. I want to follow the wisdom, the spiritual wisdom, that path, the Ved Dharam. So that's how I'm interpreting that line.
6: Thikaji, thank you. Thank you for your insight.
8: Yeah.
9: This concept actually started in the Sri Rag by the same Mahalla Chautha. Vyah hua mere babula guru mukhe hari paya agyan andhera kattaya gur gyan prachand balaya. So how to be in association with your Hari? The chants are all individual. There are four different methodologies have been used from ages, and he's trying to describe the first and the easiest one. Like we are at that stage, we have the Gurbani, that's Bani Brahma Ved, Taram Dharu. Means we have to understand what the Taram is all about. Taram is only taking you up to full. Taram is not taking you to full yet. Full comes from Parameshwar, but at least with this text, if we understand and follow, we can reach that stage. And there's also Har Satya Satya Mere Babula Harjan Mils Janj Suhandi. Then he says Pevakade Hari Jap Suheli. So that's the first stage, which is already Hari Suhandi. So Pevakada is here when we are doing it in this life, doing the Jap. And then within this life, you know, we'll attain the next stage. So that's, I think, the whole aim is of how to be in oneness with yourself, and then the Parameshwar will do the kirpa, you'll merge with him. Vaheguru Ji ka khalsa, Vaheguru Ji.
6: And thank you, Guruji. Thank you, everybody, for your insights. I think that what I've picked up is the fact that Pap and Haume are being used, you know, being equated to one another is, I think, a good way of looking at things. What is being asked of us eventually is to basically transcend your home. And I think, where are you going to practice this except in your real life, right? I mean, this cannot be just a mental game. So the arena where you are going to actually practice subordinating, submerging your ego, home, is going to be right here where you live. So, and, you know, to Ripu Daman's point about, you know, not being sure if this was written for a marriage ceremony, of course not. I mean, he wasn't just sitting there thinking about a marriage ceremony. The fact is that we've adapted it to our marriage ceremonies because we have found as a community, obviously, we have found a very interesting parallel. And we have found passages which can apply to dealing with our spouses. And to Rana Veji's point, that it goes beyond even just spouses. It goes to two individuals. So we've had a good spectrum of thinking. You know, Ekankarji has, I think, brought out a very important point about how radical. And I think I would stress that we ought to think of Guru Nanak as radical. In everything that he's done. We should just not look at him as some retiring old mystic. You know, we've got pictures of him as some fellow sitting out there with a mala in his hand and eyes half shut. He's a radical, radical revolutionary. So yes, let's start the second round. We have about, we have about 5 or 7 minutes. Let me start with you, Chetan Deep. Any final thoughts?
3: Viri, I just want to share this thing to Ripudaman's question and your saying that I think we have seen this pattern multiple times in Gurbani, that Guru Sahib takes an example from the outer world and take it to the inner world. So I definitely think that here he is taking an example of the prevalent ritual of marriage. The reason I am so sure is that if you read the lines previous to these, Har Pehlari Lav Kabirti Karam Didraya Balram, just the lines previous to these actually use these words, Aya Lagan Ganai Hirde Tan Umahiya Balram Jiyo, and then Jab Sajin Sune Kar Aye, and then this one, Gune Gyani Beh Mata Pakaya Tere Tat Divai Var Paya Purakh Agam. So he is talking about Tere, Sajan, Lagan, Var, and everything in this Shabad, the Shabad previous to this one. So I definitely think the context is one of marriage, but Guru Sahib has taken an example of the outer world and taken it inside.
6: And pulled it out again. And you're absolutely right, because there are also the concept of a Suhagan and a Duhagan that he uses, you know, so yes, absolutely, very, a point very well made and well taken. Let's see, who do I go to now? Dilpreet.
10: Anjivizhi, I had one confusion in my mind, that the culture which we inherited or we

0: trust it is within us.
1: Okay.
0: So it doesn't matter it was seven because that's a Brahmin bath.
1: Okay.
0: And Guru revolt against this. When Guru Nanak got married, he put Ekyunkar on a piece of paper and took four rounds around it. And then this was first time was practiced at the marriage of Bibi Pahani, Guru Ramdas Ji's daughters. Then they put these four lama into it because they wanted to, as a radical, just like Guru Nanak Dev Ji was a revolutionary, they want to avoid those going around the fire and those kind of things, you know, burning ghee and all that. So this is a new system started by Guru Nanak around Ekimkar. Guru Ramdas Ji, the marriage of Bibi Pahani, first time this Char Lama Padhyanga, that's the first time they read this thing. And this
1: okay.
0: performed in this way. And these are the stages of the spiritual stages, actually.
1: Okay, so Dilpreet, I think that answers it. Four spiritual stages. So according to Gurdeep Singh Veerji, the practice began with Guru Nanak, you know, placing a piece of paper with Ekokar. This is a Sakhi that we've read, and also Bibi Pani. But even if that is true, I might add that this was not obviously an established practice up until the early 20th century, because I know my father was married in 1920, I believe it was. And he certainly didn't marry with Anand Karaj. At least that's what he told me. So, and it was not an established practice. Let's see now. Rana Veerji, any final thoughts? We have a few minutes left.
2: No, I don't. Hello?
1: Hanji, Hanji, Hanji.
2: Hanji, I just want to say... again, the word love to me was, I still strongly feel, that's my opinion anyways, is a breakaway, the way I think about that. And the other question Dilpreet Veerji just asked, I think we are comparing apples and oranges. That why they have seven, why we have four, Guru Sahib never went out and see what other people are doing. He came up with this Bani and we have adopted this Bani and this Lama and it is four. Maybe what Gurdeep Veerji has said, there is a rationale for that, but I don't know the reason for that. But I just look at that, there's no apples and oranges we're comparing. That's my
1: Haan ji, theek hai ji. Thank you very much. So when it comes to the definition of words, I mean, love, I think we are all offering opinions or something we may have read online on the internet. So my request, I certainly have come across both. I have not been able to find it in the Sanskrit dictionaries because a lot of these words I've been able to find, like parvarti, as I shared with you, means the preferred way. So it has to be the way to get on or the way of preparedness, right? So I have not been able to find love. I'm willing to accept either. It either makes sense, I mean, to break away from established patterns of behavior, thought, or attaching yourself, or you know, the idea of union or being one with your Hari. Either way, it makes sense. But I think if somebody has an authoritative source, please share it with us. Would appreciate it.
3: Parvirti and Narvirti are two. Mandi jadi soch hai, that is Narvirti because it is Nar. Re Nar Garv Kundal Javaga. When he leaves that and goes to the Hari's sabha or his habits, that is Parvirti Karam. Secondly, Lav comes from the word Lagav. And if you read Dasam Granth and this, there are only four types of method with which you can associate with Hari. The second one is what Guru Angad did from Guru Nanak. But Guru Nanak only had Bani. He didn't meet Kabir Ji directly. He only had the Bani. Kabir also didn't have anything, just the Bani. But later ones had Satguru in front of them. So these are the two first two rounds. They are individual. Don't need to read all four. You can use either of the four. That is what has been discussed.
1: Can you share, Ji? And our time is out. Thank you very much, all of you, for joining us. And hopefully we will see you next Wednesday with the second law. And hopefully by then we'll have some clarity and simplicity. Thank you very much. Vaheguru Ji Ka Khalsa, Vaheguru Ji Ka Fateh.
4: Vaheguru Ji Ka Khalsa, Vaheguru Ji Ki Fateh. Welcome all. This is Chetandeep Singh from Bay Area. Welcoming you all to another session of Khoj Gurbani. Today, we're going to continue our theme of discussing the popular Shabads. And the Shabad that we are going to take under consideration today is the one

0: I guess we've heard many times being sung at multiple gurdwaras all the time, and the Shabad goes, Satgur ki seva safal hai jeku kare chit lai. Interestingly enough, when I started to look into this Shabad, I found that this Shabad, or at least this the first line of this Shabad, there are two separate Shabads, one on page 552 and another one on page 644, both by Guru Amar Das Padshah. And both the Shabads have the first line in common. So we chose this Shabad today. So I'm going to read this Shabad first and then share my understanding of what I understand, and then we can go around the room sharing our own thoughts on the Shabad. So here it goes. Slok Mahalla Tija. 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So let's dig deeper and see what it really means for us. Slok Mahalla Tija. Satgur ki seva safal hai jeko kare chit lae. Naam padarth paiye achint vase man aaye. So the Guru Sahib is saying the task of Satgur ki seva is very rewarding if done with complete dedication. Achint refers to one akal purakh, and the result of Satguru ki seva is that one gets rewarded with naam, naam padarat, and mind becomes completely bari free. Again, the literal meanings are very obvious, but the few questions that we should be asking ourselves here at this point are, what is Satguru ki seva, number one, and what is naam padarat? And we have, of course, discussed these in great details in the past. So we all have some basic understanding of what these mean. But to lay it out open, I would touch on at least what Satgur ki seva could mean here. Satgur ki seva, or Satgur, could mean for us Guru Granth Sahib, and seva means dedicating oneself. So reading, understanding, and living our lives in the light of teachings of Guru Granth Sahib ji could mean Satgur ki seva. It could also mean physical seva, be it at the gurdwaras or dedicating one's life to certain social, charitable or higher causes. And Satgur ki seva could also mean to get in touch with the awareness or Satgur that is inside of each one of us and remain in that service of that awareness. Be mindful of one's own thoughts, feelings, emotions, and not let them run your life, but be in constant touch with your own nature, with your mood, with the equanimous nature of one's own real identity. So again, Gurbani being poetry have layers and layers of meaning. And one thing that I've realized being on this forum and otherwise as well, that we can come up with any mental model, a logical explanation of things, and we can mold or fit Gurbani into our own mental, logically consistent model and claim with 100% certainty that this is what Gurbani is saying. And I've seen that happening again and again. And we can claim that this is the meaning of this Shabad, But in my own experience, nothing could be further from the truth. The more certain we are in claiming the righteousness of our understanding, the farther, at least in my opinion, we are knowing the Naam Padarth. However, back to Satgur Ki Seva and the meaning that I laid out just now, the meaning that resonates with me the most is the one that, in my head, the meaning that applies to all human beings, irrespective of religion, caste or nationality or the color. Because nature made us humans all the same. And the most fundamental truth of our own nature reality is the same. Yes, I mean, of course, the ways, the routes to get there are obviously different and they are wrapped up in the cultures we come from. But the most inner meaning and knowing that arises from our own nature is the same. So for me, the understanding of the word Satgur is Gurbani and Sikhi agnostic. Let's go further down the Shabad and see what Guru Sahib is saying. Janam maranduk katiye hau main mamta jaye. Again, in the rest of these lines, I think the words are pretty clear that Guru Sahib is sharing what will happen when we do Satgur Ki Seva. I wouldn't go too much detail in here. But again, the last line is interesting because we tend to have our antennas up the moment we read the word Purav. And the way I understand this concept, Nanak Purav jinko likhya tina Satgur milya aaye, is that those who have done the hard work of being mindful, being aware of their inner mechanics and remained equanimous, non-preferential and non-attached to their minds, those are the ones who get to meet Satgur. Mahalla Teeja. So the second passage, again, I would not go into line by line or word by word. What I'll share is, Guru Sahib is saying in this passage that Satguru is the embodiment of Naam, and in this Maya of Sagar, Kaljug, this world, Naam is my support. And again, these are deep inner realizations that Guru Sahib is sharing and not some philosophical discourse that he's giving to us. And those who are in touch with the good inside them, those are the ones who live this life successfully. And Guru Sahib further makes this assertion that only by his nadar, karam, one truly gets in touch with the Satgur. Paudi, aape paras aap taat hai, aap ki ton kanchan. At first glance, we could just read over this paudi, and especially I have done this multiple times, like when we read our Nitnim Dibani or similar passages many times, right? And we have multiple passages in Gurbani that uses the word ape, ape this, ape that and all. And yes, we can just read over them and say, oh yes, everything is one and move on. But when I read each word carefully, the passage actually opened up to me and it's so carefully worded that for example, the first line, it says the Paras, the philosopher's stone, is same as the metal that it turns into gold. So the stone, the metal and the gold and even the process of turning into gold, it's all the same. It's all the one. There is no difference. And he's not saying this as an esoteric idea. He has seen this realization that there is no difference in all three. And I think in this Shabad, he is inviting us to see that. So basically he's saying that all three things are the same. And again, the next few lines, he goes over each of the words Thakur, Sevak, and the process of Pap Khand, and he's saying everything is one. So all in all, I feel that in this body and slokas, the message or the overarching theme that we see in this passage is that the one manifests in all the forms that we see around us. That there is only one who is at play and there is nothing else. And when I say there is nothing else, I mean it very literally, that you, me, people on this call, there's nothing behind each one of us. There is no Chetandeep or Dilpreet sitting behind us. It's we are just the manifestation of one in different forms. And the problem arises when we take it very personally and we attach an idea of I to it. So that the things are happening to me or I. And Guru Sahib is saying that the knower, the knowing, and the one observing the knowing is all one consciousness. And he's actually not only saying this from his own realization, he's inviting us to see this phenomena for ourselves. And that is the whole purpose of this exercise that we're doing here. And he's saying that we can actually see this for ourselves through Satguru. Satguru, the way I understand the keen awareness that we have inside us, the capacity that we need to develop in us, the seva that we need to do, that is a gateway through which we will be able to see this play being enacted. And once we see this play being enacted for ourselves, we don't have to take anyone's word for it. We have understood and realized the hukam and the play of hukam. And that is the job I think we have in front of us. So this is my understanding of this Shabad. And let me reach out to Dilpreet Virji. Do you want to share your understanding of this Shabad? Dilpreet Virji?
1: Hanji, can you hear me?
0: Hanji, can you hear? Please go ahead.
1: Yes. So I think you covered it very nicely. And I was also stuck on those things, similar like you, that Satguru ki seva, what does that mean? I think you covered it saying that it can mean the Satguru inside us or the teachings of the Guru. Or it can also mean that being truthful to yourself, that whatever we have learned, and if we are acting according to that and being truthful to ourselves, because then also it is saying that if you have understood something and then until unless you don't implement it, it is not of any use. Sach ure sabko upar sach achar. So again, Satguru ki seva is that, okay, whatever we talk or whatever we learn, we have to implement it and we have to act upon it. And then it says, naam padarath paiye achint vase manai. And in the second body also, it is touching the similar things. The first line of the second slok is Naam Rata Satguru Hai. Again, it is rhyming that, okay, one, that Achint Vase Manai, that again, if you compare that with the Paudi, again, Paudi is saying that everywhere the same thing is prevailing in everything. So it is telling that everybody is equal and nobody is great and the caste system, and it is touching those things of that time. But again, I think the core message which I am getting is that Satguru ki seva safal hai, that yes, the learning we have done or the understanding we have to be honest to ourselves and we have to be honest to our inner conscious. And then the other point is, it says that Nanak Purab Jin Ko Likhya. Again, there are many meanings of this Purab, that okay, that what you have done in past life or... But in Gurbani, I think, Aape Bije, because it is saying that we are writing our future. So, Nanak Purab Jinko Likhya is the other way to look at it, is that you can say that what we have done before this. So, whatever we are achieving, somewhere we have done some effort, even if I am getting something good, I have done something good or bad, I am only responsible. At some way or the other, me or the system or the surrounding, so we are responsible. So Purab Likhya, we can take is that whoever has put some effort or whoever has done some work, so they will get rewarded. And then Janam Marana Dukh Katiye, there are many things. So there are other supporting shabads here, that Antakal Jo Lakshmi Simrai. Again, if we look at those shabad, it tells us that we are born and dead many times during the day or during a conversation or at any moment. So Gurbani is touching all our things which we are doing while living here. And then it says that once you get the understanding, and then you will be out of this Janam Maran, and then you will be in equilibrium, you will not be swinging between those two pendulums. And then in the next Sabad also, it says that Nanak Satguru Paya Karam Prapat Hoya. Again, in the previous slok, it is saying Purab Likhya. Now it is saying Karam Prapat Hoya. If you say Karam, means that what we have done. So yes, it is, we have to understand and we have to put our effort, and then only the results will come. And then the body is again touching the same, the universality of it, that everybody is equality, the same message that it is pervading in us and in everybody. And I was listening to one other thing, I will end with that. It was saying that, okay, we only consider our body as our thing, right? So if I am putting my left hand on a candle, it hurts me, I can feel it immediately. But if we see this whole Gurbani concept, then it says that, okay, we all are connected. So we should be happy when anybody else is gaining the thing, and we will get hurt or we will get impacted if anything bad is happening to my neighbor or anybody in the community, because internally everything, it is made up of the same thing, and somehow we all are connected. So we all will get benefited or we all will get the pain. So if we have that type of feeling, then we will be working towards making this better for not only for us, for everybody, so that it is a collective gain and it is a collective pain and collective loss. I think that is the another message which is coming when it says that the same thing is pervading everywhere and inside everything. Thank you, Vilji.
0: Anji, thank you, Dilpreet, Vilji, for putting it very clearly that whatever we learn from Gurbani, our focus should be to understand, be honest to ourselves, and implement that in our life.
2: Can I do in now? Because I have to go on a duty, if you don't mind.
0: Sure, Vilji, please go ahead.
2: Thank you, Ji. So this is a Shabad which is a part of the Shalok. We normally only read the first Shalok. There are two Shaloks like this, which are very similar. So this is the one we just discussed, I think is on page 552. So it starts with a Shalok, Satgur ki seva safal hai, je ko kare chit lai. So there are a few hidden things in there. Who is Satgur? And then the word ki has taken anchored off. Satgur is my mood, my internal consciousness. Who has to serve him? Service is to be done by man buddhi or the outer consciousness. Chitlai means has to be done with concentration or attention. Like, you know, harki ustad karo santamit savdhane kagarchi. You have to really do it, and not for the sake of it. You have to do it because you achieve a fruit out of it. So it's the whole purpose should be not to only do it just for sure, but we will achieve a fruit. What is the ultimate fruit? Naam padarth paye. Because when you are serving the Satguru, you merge into him. From there, Satguru will obtain the naam padarth. I think we have done a Shabad before that. The first thing is Satguru ki seva is man mere. Satguru ke paane chal, nejkar vasay amrit peeve, taan sukh lahe mahal. So it is basically the same thing that the man has to do it. He has to accept whatever is happening as a pana, and without any whinging, you have to accept it as it is. That's the one of the best ways. But we have also done a Shabad about when we do Lakh Khushiyan Paatshahiyan. In that, the mention was about the Janam Padarth. Sabbe thok parapte je aave kahat janam padarth safal hai je sacha shabd kat. And here it is taking you even further. Satguru ki seva safal hai je ko kare chit lai naam padarth paye. Naam padarth is taking you to janam padarth. So chint vasai man aaye, then you get carefree, and again the word references to man. So when they write, there is always one thing to be explored, that who has to do the seva and what happens to the stage of the man. So it's basically evolving from the lower stage to the higher stage. Janam maran dukh katiya, this is when you are one in the Shabad, then you are not coming back as reincarnation. So here janam maran is referring to that. That it's sometime, you know, we say we are born every time when we discuss, but that idea was given by Bhupinder Singh, no one else. But when you come to the jonis and the garbs, then that is not the case. Here is the about the in the Ram Garbh you are taking more junis, so everything will stop at that stage. Uttam Padvi Paiye. This Uttam Padvi is nothing but Puran Brahm's Padvi. Satche Rahe Samaye. Only the Puran Brahm is merged into the ocean of Sachkhand. Nanak Purav Jinko Likhya. But these things don't happen on its own. You have to accept it. After acceptance, this game starts. Purav means before you start obtaining these, you have accepted it, and then you have only one way to go. You go through the path. Tena Satguru Milayai, the Satguru is an anchor. That's your own move. But it doesn't happen. Why he wants to say that, you know, we have been giving stories that you went to some sant, he put a hand on your forehead, then you started doing. He says nothing like that happens. You have to do it on your own, and it's already premeditated in your thoughts. Then only you go. Then the second one starts. Namrata Satguru hai. So this is to be understood as Janme Brahma, Brahma hai pa, Brahma mein jan, Janme par Brahma. That's the last stage. Nami Rata Satguru hai. The whole of Sachkhand is imbued with the name. What that name will be showered on Satguru then. Kalyug Bohit Hoy. That is the only Jahaz. Bohit is like a Jahaz. But if we have to understand it slightly better, there is a Pankti which will tell us that what is the difference between Satguru and Satguru or Guru. They say, Gur Paudi Vedi Guru. Gur Gurbani is just a ladder which puts us into that ship. And then ship will drive us. So Gurbani comes first, Satguru Ki Seva comes first. Satguru Ki Seva is like a ladder which you need to get onto the ship. And then once you're in a ship, then your journey is further, starting with the Sachkhand. Then Gurmukh Hove Supar Hove. Gurmukhs have always obtained this stage. Naam Samalev, how? Because they have remembered Harka Naam, Naam Sangre, then they keep on adding Naam to the Naam, more Gyan and more Guns. Naam Mehi Pathoe. Naam is the only virtue which gives us the, you can say, the respect in Satgur Ki Darga or Har Ki Darga. Nanak Satgur Paya Karmi Prapt Hoi. Karm is here is Bakshish. We have karms in two meanings. Karm coming from Urdu is like Bakshish. Karm from Hindi coming is action. So this is Nanak Satgur Paya. How? Because of the Bakshish. So I'll just stop here then. Waheguru Ji Ka Khalsa. Waheguru Ji Ki Fateh.
0: Hanji, thank you, Vijay. I think you said it very well, that the service that our man has to do is to accept the pana. So thank you for that. Ravindra Vijay, any thoughts? Ravindra Vijay, you there?
3: Yeah, I'm here. Well, I think all of you have really put it very well. Indeed, and I'm not sure that there is much that I can add to what has already been said. I just want to make a couple of observations. I know we talk about Janam Maran Dukkatiye. I have a slightly different take on Janam Maran. You know, there is a passage, there is a pankti which suggests that how aadmi ha ikdami. That means I'm a person of one breath. So to me, Janam Maran really means with every breath you're coming alive as it comes in, and every breath that goes out, you know, you're flipping out. So I kind of read this Janam Maran as associated with your breathing rather than a lifetime. But again, what Gurjeet Singh Veerji said is very pertinent. What is the seva? Who does the seva? And what ultimately is the lesson to be learned, which is hukam. And hukam is the one that pervades everything. Because there is, you know, this idea of sant ka marag taram ki pauri. So this is basically that passage that we are traversing. But that's all I have to say, really. I think people have explained it very well. I couldn't have said it better. So thank you.
0: TK Vijay, thank you so much. Gurudeep Uncle, Montreal.
4: And it's very well explained by all the previous callers. only I can start here Sadhir Ki Seva Sadhir, because Guru Amar Das Ji, all the Gravani of Guru Amar Das Ji related to Seva. At this Shabad, I don't know where it stands because Guru Amar Das has written a lot of Shabad before this Shabad, which means a Seva could be of many types. Guru Seva Guru Bhakti hai. This is one point. But Manav Ki Seva, the service we do by our hands, like working in the kitchen and the gurdwaras, the halls, cleaning the halls, the utensils, and cleaning the shoes and all that, that's also seva. If anybody is handicapped, you take him away, help him, that's a seva. Seva is a lot of kinds, that's all human services, and it comes under the human services. But here, this job is mostly related to Guru Seva Guru Bhakti hai. Guru Seva te Bhakti kumai tabhe manas dehi pai. The purpose of this life, according to this Shabad, is to only to enunciate his naam. Guru Seva te Guru Bhakti. That's the purpose of the life. Te tabhe manas dehi pai. That's why we have come into this human form. Is dehi ko simre dev so dehi paj har ki sev. That means that even devte, they are looking forward to get back into this human life so that they can progress further where they are standing right now. So in this Shabbat, everything related to us, to Naam Japna, basically I can say. Then we get all these attributes. Once we start doing the Naam Japna, then slowly, slowly you will get free of the recycle of death and birth. Of course, I say, Jambe Varo Var, this word come maybe 1,000 times in Granth Sahib. Is body te jo nar chuke aaye jaye par maida. 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Har gun gaavat janm batite. So I think it's very well explained by all my other callers, previous callers. I appreciate. And the purpose of to me here is naam padarth, naam hai pai. At one place says prem padarth, naam hai pai, pai hai guru prasad. And other place says naam padarth, naam hai pai, pai hai guru vichar. Anyway, naam padarth, naam hai pai, pai hai guru prasad. So naam padarth, naam. The other thing which Chetan Deep said also, Padosi ke jo hua so apne ghar bhi jaan. He's very right there. Maybe I have a shortcut. We all are belonging to one. In under jyot, only one jyot. Basantar, sarv caste mein, sarv caste mein jaise basantar sagal dudh mein kiya. Khatkat jo tumhari madhu, khatkat, I may be little bit wrong here. In all this, the woods and all that, there is a fire inside. Same way we have same instinct from the God, from the Satguru, from the Guru within all of us, and we are all, and we should put efforts together. That's what Chaitanya Deep mentioned the first time. Okay, thank you very much. I think everything's very interesting.
0: Haji, thank you, Uncle. And thank you for reminding us that if we look at the history, Guru Amar Das Ji spent many years in the seva of Guru Angad Dev Ji. And yes, he has a lot of shabads that emphasize seva. And you're also right that the seva that we are talking about is not done in silo. It ties in with the seva that we go out and do in the world, and that it reflects in an outer form too. So thank you for that. Ranavir Ji.
5: Thank you, Chetan Deep Ji, a wonderful exposition, description, explanation, what you gave, and also others have spoken very nicely. I can only make some observations, just to seek clarification. Sometimes we talk about these things, and when somebody's listening, perhaps we can figure out whether there are circular things we are talking about. On one hand, in the discussion came up that one is in play everywhere. That's one is manifested in every aspect of human existence. then the word, I think in the you, I think you use the word nature. Now, question comes in, what nature is now? Nature, we are putting another thing in the equation, which causes confounding there, that what is nature now? It's something else we're bringing in, and I would like to have some clarity in my mind what we are talking about. Second area is, Gurjeet Viji said that we start the Janapadharth, Naam Padharth, and that leads to Janapadharth. So Janam is something, Janapadharth is something larger than, it's bigger than, higher than Naam Padharth. And I just need to, would like anybody can help me understand, Janam, we are trying to get out of Janam. The whole issue here is that Mukti is the whole goal of the thing, that Janam is no longer there. But if Naam is lower than the Janapadharth, so I get little confused in my mind that what is the distinction, and the word Prem Padharth came up just now. So if somebody can help me understand that one, that'd be great. And third thing, I think that I heard that Panami man has to follow the Pana. That statement was made, I just heard that. So I sit back and say the Gurbani says, ਪਾਣਾ ਮਨਾਉਣ ਲਈ ਵੀ ਆਪੇ ਹੀ ਪਾਣਾ ਮਨਾਉਂਦਾ ਹੈਗਾ ਆਈ ਜਸਟ ਹਰਡ ਆਈ ਵਾਜ਼ ਰੀਡਿੰਗ ਯੈਸਟਰਡੇ ਕਿ ਓਨਲੀ ਦੋਜ਼ ਪੀਪਲ ਕੈਨ ਹੈਵ ਦੈਟ ਪਾਣਾ ਹੂ ਹੈਵ ਬੀਨ ਡੈਸਟਿਨਡ ਟੂ ਵਟ ਯੂ ਕਾਲ ਹੂ ਹੈਵ ਬੀਨ ਬਲੈਸਡ 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paying for this thing. Or these are manifestations of what we did as earlier, maybe a day before, a month before, or something like life. So the question comes, the child who's born, what did he do? A child who is disabled is born. What did he do a day before? So these type of questions are causes a little confounding in my mind, and I need some help. If somebody can help me understand these things, please.
0: Theek hai, Ranabir ji. I think very valid questions. Let me go to the next person in line, and if they want to pick any question, or we can pick this question in the second round. So, Kulwant Kurpanji, do you have any observations, or you want to pick any question?
6: Hanji, Vijay, I think everybody explains very well. I agree that Guru Amar Das Sahib, you know, the concept of seva was very important to them. This is also the cornerstone, not of Sikhi, but every, I think, spiritual practice. Seva is very important. And when you raise the question that what is Satguru, you know, I feel Satguru as the divine energy, which is all pervasive, everywhere. He's the creator, and he, as you said, manifests in his creation. And what is Seva means? Seva, I think, is doing service to his creation, honoring him in the name, in the love of, you know, that one is seva. Seva is everything that we do, every day, every moment, what we do. When we do in his love, it's seva. Even taking care of my kids, my family, my neighbors, helping them, you know, and also besides, you know, seva, what we usually think about seva, physical service that we do to others. So everything we do is seva, that we do in his name. The purpose of life is, I think, to be at his service, in his love, doing seva. And the other thing, I think the question that Virji raised about the hukam that, you know, if someone is born with disability, I think that's also the hukam manana vi ik seva hai ki hai. So that's also seva, to be in his service, whatever he do, we we don't raise any question, you know, because he himself manifests in his creation. So we might not understand that even that is to just to obey his hukam is also a seva. That's I think my observation for this. The rest everything everybody explained so well. Yeah.
0: Thank you, Ji. I think you put it very, very beautifully that everything that we do in our daily lives, that is the seva. And I think these are the things that I look forward to take away from this call, that it's the attitude behind what we do in our just the mundane activities that we do, that's the seva. So thank you so much for sharing that. Meena Benji, do you want to share your thoughts, or we have some open questions that Ranavir Ji raised? Meena Benji.
7: Can you hear me? Vaiguru Ji Ka Khalsa, Vaiguru Ji Ki Fateh.
0: Vaiguru Ji Ki Fateh, I can hear you. Please go ahead.
7: Sabne inna acha explain kita aaj, it's mesmerizing. I don't think I have too much to add except for one or two things. I think that Satguru ki seva, sab to vaddi seva, udi sifat salah hai, naam japna. That is the biggest seva, topmost seva is naam japna, because jadon assi naam japne ha, our mind becomes cleaner. It cleans our mind, and from a clean mind, we do clean actions, and we think about, our thinking changes, and we think about doing, going to Gurdwara and doing some seva or helping somebody. That comes later. So the biggest seva, according to I think what is coming in my head, is sab to vada hai naam japna, and then everything before.
0: Theek hai ji, thank you so much for that. Let me do a quick second run, and just to get the conversation going, Ranavir Ji asked a question directed to me that I used the word nature. So I used it in the context of our own nature. What is our real nature identity, mool? That's what I refer to, not nature outside. Okay. Ravindavir Ji, I come to you if you have any thoughts to share.
3: Yeah, it seems like I was on mute. Well, a lot has been said, and a lot has been... So we've talked a lot about seva. And I am actually more aligned to Meena Panji's thinking. Because if you look at how seva is used in Gurbani, I can't seem to discern anywhere where it is used for external seva. You know, the stuff that we are talking about, physical seva. The seva that Gurbani is talking about is really one of consciousness, Surtati seva. Because, as you said, Chetandeep, that the attitude of seva in everything that you do, you simply will not get it unless you have done this seva of the Surt first. And why is that? Because there's a pankti that says, Mantan Nirmal Sada, Sukh Antar Vichyo Param Chukaya. This is what happens when Pure Gur Ki Seva Kini Achint Har Man Vasaya. This Param is what you have to lose first. And what is the Param? As far as I'm concerned, the Param is that I am the Karta, that I am the doer. And this is not an intellectual understanding, by the way. I mean, it's easy to understand that intellectually. You could tell me that and I would nod my head and I'd say, yes, I get it. But I actually don't get it, because this has to be felt from the inner depths of your being. Okay? So this Param, enu chukana, that is the purpose of this seva. So I would say that the seva in Gurbani is really, and as she said, naam japna or surtati seva. It is really satgur di seva, ya satgur di karni. That will give you the necessary attitude to, because you will have then dropped this illusion that you have of being the doer. And I'm again emphasizing not just intellectually, You have to feel it, and that is a process. But that's all I have to say.
0: Vichy, I do agree with you, and I do disagree with you a bit. I agree with the part when you said we have to lose the param, but I disagree with you when you say we have to lose the param first. I think in our conversation, this has come many times that both go hand in hand and they feed into each other. So if we
3: yes, I accept that. We are all creatures of habits, and we use words like merge and other stuff that doesn't really happen. So yes, it's not sequential. It is very iterative.
0: Thank you so much for reminding us that. Gurdeep Uncle, Montreal.
4: Yeah, I'm very, very convinced with Ravindra Ji and Veena Bhanji. The reason is this. Any other seva will take you into egoistic consciousness. Tirth Bharth Ardhan Kar Man Mein Tare Gumaan Kau Nanak Ne Phal Jaat Tain Jyo Kunchar Isna. They both are right. Gur Seva Gur Bhakti hai. Because unless you do the Gur Bhakti, thadi jehdi hum hai, consciousness hum hai chahiye na, that cannot be eradicated. So Gur Seva Gur Bhakti hai. Gur Seva Sabd Vichar. When you more you read Gurbani, you will get into those lines. The reason for that is that you will not get into egoistic consciousness. Otherwise, Gurbani one place says you much, how much is, even gold you gave clothes, you give this and that. But once you get into ego, everything goes face down the drain. But with the Gurbani touch, then your heart will become so komal, you know, it will become so pious. You will not be able to see anybody in any problem. Then you will become way into the higher consciousness. As one of other Khalid said, the similar thing. Then you will be in love with everybody. You will not be able to discriminate on any ground. No religious ground, no culture background, no anywhere. I mean, either black or white or Muslim or Hindu. Because now your heart has become pure as Satguru. That's why the Sadhguru ki seva safal hai, je ko kare chit lai. If we start from that point, Ravindar Viji, Meena Bhanji, everybody, all of you are right. Very perfect, Guru Seva Guru Bhakti. We have to start from Naam Simran. Thank you. This is what I can add on to it.
0: Thank you, Uncle Ji. Rana Viji, you have your thoughts. You heard the conversation. A lot has been said.
5: Yes, and I think Ravindar Viji put it very nicely, and also Meena Bhanji said about that Naam Japna is the primary seva. Before we get...
0: You're breaking off, at least for me.
5: I'm sorry? Hello? Can you hear me?
0: You were breaking off, at least for me. Yeah, I can hear you, but it was very choppy.
5: Okay, now let me get closer to that. Can you hear me now?
0: Hanji, please go ahead, Hanji. Sir.
5: Okay, so here comes a question. The reason, the rationale, what Rindavirji gave, which was quite appealing to me, that any other seva we do, there is a home, ego, that plays out. And that's why if we first kill our home, and my understanding is Naam Japna will do that, but you cannot do Naam Japna. Gurbani says without, if the home is there, Naam Japna cannot be there. So the question comes, if the home is already there, which is stopping you for achieving or declaring your seva, which is external seva, is not valid because of home. That same home is there that wouldn't allow you to do Naam Japna. So I would like Meena Bhanji or Vinder Viji to explain to me what do they mean by Naam Japna when home is present there and you cannot do Naam Japna without getting rid of home. So whole focus is getting rid of home. How do you do that? And then what is Naam Japna? When they talk, we should be doing Naam Japna as a seva. Although I agree with them, there's a primary seva, but what do they mean by that, please?
0: Ravindra Viji, you want to address that question?
3: I mean, I can attempt an answer, at least so far as I'm concerned. I agree with you that Haume is present. But I, you know, what you just said, Ranavirji, reminds me of that pankti, Haume dhirag rog hai, daru vismai. So within Haume itself is its own cure. And the trick is to find what that cure is within Haume. Now, I personally think, and this is my experience, that that daru or that first step, the daru is that this Haume has to take the first step in trying to understand itself. So it has to turn to a self-examination. I think that, at least in my experience, has been the first step. And that comes also with engagement with Gurbani. So it's a process. It is a process that leads to some realization. So the point is, Haume is what causes you to act in other domains. It is Haume that is the daru in itself that is going to actually turn you, pivot you towards Naam also. So it is really self-referential, but it is what is going to do the trick.
0: Thank you, Ji. Ranavirji, does that address your question?
5: Yes, well, it is something to think about, and I really appreciate that. Yeah, thank you very much.
0: Theek hai, Ji. Thank you. Kulwant Kaur Panji, you have any thoughts?
6: Hanji, Ruji, I think I agree with everyone, and also I agree with you too, that both, you know, the physical seva and Naam Japna, both seva and remembrance, you know, Naam Japna is to remember him, and physical seva, like we say, you know, everything we do is his seva. So in his name, in his love, when we remember him, then we can do everything in his name and in his love. So these all both go hand in hand. That's what I think. That's all I can say, Hanji.
0: Thank you, Meena Penji. You have any take on the questions asked so far, or Hanji, any other thoughts?
8: Hanji, can you hear me?
0: Yes, please. Hello. Go ahead.
8: Okay. Home dhirag rog hai, daru bhi is mine. Na Ravindra Vijay ne bada acha explain kita hai, aur unna da question siga, while home is also there, and we are trying to do naam jap. Actually, in the beginning, home helps you to do naam jap. Jis tra Bhagat Tanna da siga, when he heard that Bhagat Namdev, he found God. 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Jat was considered to be a very high caste. So he's like, o chimbe no mil gaya vaheguru te akal purak te. I am a higher caste. This is how he started. So Home in the beginning gives you a push to do something. So in the beginning, you won't lose Home. It is actually ascending you to the next level. And then eventually you start losing it. Naam jab jab ke, eventually you feel ke, oh, this is not worth keeping. So let it go. Because holy holy jive jive parde khulde jande hai, toh nazar aanda hai ke idhar te koi lodi nahi hai rakhan di. So I think that's how home dhirag rog hai, daru bhi isma hai, ki daru bhi ede vich hi hai ki eh hi sanu agge leke jaye.
0: Theek hai ji, Hina Panji, thank you so much. And I think with that, it's a wrap on today's session. I know we have 5 minutes left, but I would like to summarize and wrap up today's call. So I think we definitely learned that the real seva is the Naam Japna, as everybody said, and both internal and external go hand in hand, inner and outer. It's a process from inner to outer and not just the inner. And I personally really like what Kulwant Kaur Panji said, that everything, if we have the attitude of whatever we do, everything that we do is his seva, I think that enlightens us all. Week, enjoy the week. 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So I'm going to read out the shabad first and I will go through my understanding of what I got from the shabad and then I'll open it up for the panel. 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And just reading these lines reminds me of another line from Gurbani that goes like, So Satgur Pyara Mere Naal Hai, Jithe Kithe Mainu Lai Chadai. So this is a state where Guru Arjan is explaining where you feel that Gur is with me all the time and all I ever want to do is just be in that company. As he says at other places, Ik Kadi Na Milte Ta Kaljuk Hota. And he's saying, all I want to do is spend all my time in the remembrance. And what I mean by that is not doing any physical or mental action of remembering, but by being in that unified state where there is no separation, where there is no separate me or I. That's the state Guru Arjan is talking about. That is his state of being. And continuing that, theme in the first lines, Har ka naam hriday nityai sangi saathi sagal tarai, that I am in continuous remembrance in the state of unified state, in the state of oneness, where there is no I and my heart can feel the unity of everything, every single moment. And in this state of oneness, Guru Arjan is saying that I accept whatever is happening. There is no more reactivity left in me. Coming from the foundation of realization of oneness, in fact, whatever is happening, Rajan is saying I find it kind of sweet, meeta, as in I am in love with what you are doing or whatever is happening. And as they say it, like, I wouldn't have it any other way. And in the last line, Guru Arjan is asking, praying for the highest honor or state, Naam Padarath. And from the looks of the Shabad, it seems to me, it just feels like I wouldn't be able to elaborate on what is Naam Padarath because I haven't tasted that. But I can just speculate that Har Ka Naam Hriday Nityai is kind of a precursor to Naam Padarath. Naam Padarath probably is a state where this non-identification of self is more permanent, that you are basically out of this process of self-identification more sort of permanently. I want to elaborate a bit on Har Ka Naam. Currently, if I look at what I am doing, it wouldn't be wrong to say that I am basically doing Mera Naam. And what I mean by that is, just to share a personal example, that I have a 2-year-old daughter and she's at a stage where she's verbalizing things like a spoon or a table or mom or dad. But everything she says is prefixed with my, like
9: my band-aid or my spoon or my mommy or my daddy, right? And we, like my wife and I, find it very amusing. But thinking

0: feelings, my emotions, if I can just change this language or thinking to where there is body, there are thoughts, there are feelings that arise and go away. And I don't need to add an extra I or mine and personalize them. I think that's what Guru is asking when he's saying Har Ka Naam Hriday Mein Dhyan. So this is sort of an instruction to us to follow in our daily lives. So again, and I also want to take this additional moment here and reflect more on Tera Kiya Meetha Lage. So at least in my understanding, this is one of the highest states one can aspire for. Where everything that we see is as a play and we are just in love with what's happening. So I was sort of comparing myself or measuring myself, where do I stand with respect to what Gurajan is aspiring for us? And the answer to myself is basically nowhere. In fact, mitha lagna ta dur di gal, it's a far-fetched thing. I get like stressed or anxious even by the whiff of things not going my way. I've looked inside me, deep inside me, and I find that I am basically a control freak. Even the slightest of my movements, the choice of my words, what I say to my wife, kids, colleagues, everything has an agenda behind it that I want to control as per my own likes and dislikes. And I want the universe to act as per my wishes. I mean, I operate with this mental model that I have certain likes and predispositions and I want everybody around me to behave like that. So, I mean, and this is not any esoteric thing. I mean, I see this happening in mundane activities every single day. For example, I want my son to eat what I give him. I want to eat when I want him to eat. I want him to watch TV only when I allow him. I want, we have all these set internal expectations. Like, I want my wife to say thank you when I do the dishes. And I mean, and for God's sake, if there is an argument, I just bring out everything that I did today, last week, last year to defend myself. And the question here to ask is, what the hell am I defending anyway? So I think in this sense, Har Ka Naam Hriday Mein Dhyan is a process of becoming selfless. And Naam Padarth is when you have reached that state of selflessness. And that's the state of your existence. And I mean, I was just thinking about this. I'll leave you with one last thought experiment if anyone wishes to attempt for probably one day or maybe even for 1 hour. Try responding to anyone around you who talks to you or questions you or makes any asks from you without any conditions. Just say, I wouldn't have it any other way. So, just before I open it up for the discussion, to put this acceptance part in a complete context, what I've realized is that this is not mere passive acceptance. I hear this question comes up often. And the principle that I try to follow is that accept and then act. Unless we fully accept first, I think we are not acting, but we are reacting. So that's the thought process that I have on this Shabbat. So, I see Bhupinder Singh from Michigan. Do you want to share your thought process?
1: Yeah, sure, Ji. Thank you, Chetandeep Ji, for giving us your insight into the Shabad. And you definitely are correct that this is an inner dialogue of Guruji. And we as individuals should draw inspiration from this, no matter what is our state of being in the given moment. And I really applaud that you were so honest and open about sharing your inner dialogue or your inner working. So having said that, I'm going to just try to build on what you just stated. And I won't go into the literal meaning of this Shabbat. So one of the key points here is Har Ka Naam, and then the Hriday. So the way I look at it is, Hriday is my center, or from where I operate in terms of my actions, my deeds, and my thoughts. So when I'm operating from what I have acquired over a

0: period of time, which is my notion of perfection, which I call ego, then I'm away from Harka Naam. Whereas the way I see Harka Naam is the pure wisdom where truth prevails. And this truth is not mine or yours or someone else's. But right now I have my own truth and someone else have their own truth, which we call the notion of perfection. And that becomes my operating system or the software. Whereas the way I see Harka Naam is the eternal truth. In that moment, my epicenter or the center from where I operate in terms of what I think, my deeds, and my actions, now they're coming from a pure place. And once I start operating from that pure place, I'm in a meditation. This meditation is not sitting in a closed room. This meditation is also when I'm dealing with this world. And in the second pankati, Sangi Sati Sagal Tarai. So what really happens when we start operating from this selfless center or from Brahm Gyan, which I see as Harka Naam, we inspire others around us. And we don't have to convince people, oh, you need to do this, you need to do this. And I see a practical application of that in my life. I have two teenage kids. A lot of time when I ask them to do something, they are able to point out, I'm not really walking the path I'm asking them to walk. So that's where I see a gap in what I think I should be versus what I am. And the best course of action for me is let me do this first. And when I reap the benefits, the kids will be automatically inspired. A good example is I was sitting in a gathering of friends where some people were drinking and there were a couple of us who were not drinking. And one of my friends says, why don't you tell them to stop drinking? I said, I won't say that. He said, why? I said, for example, I preach to someone, drink this milk, but my hands are trembling. And I don't have that personality which reflects that I'm healthy, I'm sound, I've been drinking this milk. There won't be any impact on them. But if I'm drinking milk and I'm healthy, I'm radiating, and then they will ask me, Bhupinder, what you been drinking? So in the same fashion, this Sangi Sati Sagal Tarai means once we start walking this path, we don't have to convince anyone. People will ask, they be inspired, and will help those around us. So I think I will stop there, and maybe in the second round I will add to that. So thank you for letting me share my take on this.
1: Theek ji, thank you. So what I'm hearing from you is basically we need to shift the epicenter of our operation from conditioned existence to that one of pure wisdom or truth. And also you rightly said about inspiring others. So I think that's a process that will happen automatically. Thank you for your thoughts. Hanji, Jasveer Karbanji. Are you there?
2: Ji, Vaheguru Ji Ka Khalsa.
1: Vaheguru Ji Ki Fateh.
2: Everybody, Chetandeep Ji, to see Bhupinder Ji explain the Shabad very nicely. So basically my internet this side is not that good, so connection was poor. I was not able to listen whole, but how much I listened, it was very good. So just I was thinking the Rahau Pankti. Rahau Pankti says, Guru Pasha saying, Guru mere sang sada hai nale. So it's that state of Guru Pasha state, or Guru Pasha is inspiring us how you can reach this stage, tera kiya meetha lage. So this is if I'll say, I want to learn from this Shabad. So if my goal is this, that whatever the situation is coming, it should be meter for me. For that, if I want this result, for what I have to do, Guru Mere Sang Sada Hai Nale. Firstly, I have to reach at this state, Guru Mere Sang. Mere Sang means with my mind sang. If my mind is connected with Guru's thought, then slowly and slowly the state will come that simmer. As Bhupinder ji said, simmer is not that thing that meditate ek corner te baith ke karna. Meditation is Guru, the thoughts of Guru or the views of Guru or the message of Guru is always with me. As the message is with me, the ego will diminish. Then the state will come, the qualities of Akal Purakh will remain in me. So when the qualities are there, then I can say Tera Kiya Meetha Lage Wali stage will come. So I was connecting this Pankti with the first Pankti where I listened from Bhupinder ji, Sangi Sati Sagal Tarain. So as he said, it's good, but this may or may not happen. When Guruji is saying Guru Mere Sang Sada Hai Nale, then Sangi Sati ki vi mere ne. So mere sangi saathi kede ne? My senses. When my mind is connected with Guruji's message, then my senses will across from this evil thoughts, from those thoughts which were, jehdiyan mainu digandiyan si, jehdiyan mainu dubandiyan si, unna thoughts to main bahar ho janga. So, mere naal means mere mind naal, sangi saathi means mere all senses, mere gyan indre and my karam indre. Mainu hain samajh aa gaya. Thank you, ji.
1: Thikaji, I think that's a good point that since the Rahav Pankti says Guru Mere Sang Sada Hai Nale, so it makes sense that Sangi Sathi are internal to me, they're my sense organs. Thikaji, thank you so much for sharing your thoughts. Kulwant Kaur Panji.
3: Panji, I call sir, Khateji. Thank you so much. Everybody explained so well, and I'm thinking that we all have almost similar views and similar perspectives. I would walk a little different. You know, Chitindeep, as you said, everything center around me. I think we all are in the same situation. Always everything centers around us. You know, my kids, my house. And this is kind of create internal and external pullover. And as you said, this Shabad is internal dialogue of Guru Sahib. Even though this is internal dialogue of Guru Sahib, but me, I'm thinking right now that, you know, like we go to the doctor and tell the doctor that I have a blood pressure. He will tell me that, okay, Kurwan, do these things and do not do these things. Do these things. Cut off your, you know, salt and do exercise every day. And, you know, change your lifestyle. The same way Guru Sahib is telling us, as you said, you know, the highest state is like Tera Kiya Meetha Lage. And V.G. Pavinder Singh said, you know, the state of meditation is the supreme state. So the objective of our life is to reach there, and Guru Sahib is telling us how you can reach there, as we have explained that. You know, he says, do these three things, like Harkanam, Harve Lerde. I emphasize the word Nityai, knit every day. It's not like only on Wednesday, only on Sunday. Every day, knit. And also, I will connect this knit pyai to the pankti simmer simmer. This is sada samale, and the word sada samale. You know, you do simmer simmer as everybody tells how, what is simmer means here. Like not, you know, sitting in a room and as, you know, just pondering over his qualities and thinking about him, Guru's mat. So always, you know, simmer simmer, this sada samale, and also affirm the belief that Guru is always with me. Like, you know, in our everyday life, we tell our partners or we tell our friends if we are in trouble, if we have some issues, you know, if you are with me, then I'm okay. You know, I don't bother. The same way you have to affirm that Guru is always with you. And when you will do all these three things, you will, you know, will be directed, your energy, your thoughts, your mind will be directed toward that state where you think everything is Guru's hukam. It's also, I think, the Shabad, like when he says, Tera kiya mitha lage, it has the similar theme, the similar thought that everything happens in his hukam. So we start, you know, believing or just taking his hukam. So that's, I think, Guru Sahib is telling us these are the remedies or reforms that you should take to tackle your day-to-day internal and external problems. That's what I think. Vaigraji ka khalsa, Vaigraji ki fatah.
1: Anju, thank you, Ji. I think, as you said rightly, nit, you said is a very important word, but I would go even further and say that nit not only means every day, but it means every moment.
3: Yes. So, yeah, you're right. Yeah. That's why I said, you know, Hanji, Hanji.
1: Theek hai ji. I think that's a fair point. Okay, so who else do we have? Meena Benji, do you want to share your thought process? You've heard the conversation so far.
4: Hanji, Vaheguru Ji ka Khalsa, Vaheguru Ji ki Fateh. You, I can be heard properly?
1: Yes, please go ahead.
4: Okay. I think everybody explained it so wonderfully, and not much to add except for one or two points that I really want to point out. one thing is that I'm hearing simmer simmer tis sada samale, that there's a little negativity being attached to sitting down and doing the simran. Yes, definitely we have to do the simran while we are carrying out everyday's activities. But at the same time, there's a lot of need to just sit down in a room and quietly do the simran also, because there is so much mal on our soul which can only be reduced by doing a lot of simran. And Guru has gone to the extent of even saying, Bhai parapat manuk de huriya, Gobind milan ki e teri bariya. Avar kaj tere kite na kaam, mil saad sangat paj keval naam. Having said that, doesn't mean that we don't have to like do our kirt kamai, but it is very important to sit down and do simran. And at the same time, don't switch off after you have done it in the room for whatever, some people do it for an hour, 2 hour, 3 hour, whatever time you are, you know, doing that. Don't switch it off while you go out, and keep the switch on while you are going around, and you know, still continue to be in that meditative state while you are operating the worldly affairs. The other thing I want to add is tera kiya meetha lage. It is a very high, a high state of mind that all the time we are able to say tera kiya meetha lage, and it is bestowed. I don't think ye tusi apne aap kar sakde ho ki jo guru kar rahe ho tuhanu meetha lage. I will share a very sad incident of my life, since it is Sangat and there's nothing to hide from Sangat. My daughter just got married last year and she's been separated also. And when it happened last month, it was a big shock to me. And I don't know, but from where I was not feeling the shock. All along I was saying, Guru de bacha rahe, Guru is protecting me. It is actually happening for the good of it. And honestly speaking, mere andar ek thoda thoda kheda si ga. I was little happy. I'm like, why am I happy? I'm the mother and I'm supposed to be like in a shock and everything. But then Guru was protecting me. He gave me this huge challenge in my life. But even before he gave it to me, he gave me that protection cover. And I am the one who's telling everybody, no, it's all good. It's all good. God has actually converted a big time lifelong misery into a small short period. We should be thankful. We should be happy. And without any effort, I was able to see, tera kiya mitha lage, it was actually good. And I think that's a blessing which comes. So in such a difficult situation, I was able to maintain my chardikala and maintain my high spirits. And so this is a state of mind. I think it is bestowed. You know, if you are, even if you're just trying to be on that path, I don't think I have too much in me. I'm way below a lot of people, but in such a difficult time, Guru put his hand on me and he let me through with his blessing. So I think it's something that's bestowed. So these are my,
1: Theeka ji, thank you for sharing your thoughts, Meena Benji, and you're right. This is a Sangat, and I really, can you hear me, Meena Benji?
4: Haji, I can hear you.
1: Yeah, so all I was saying is that you're absolutely right. This is a Sangat, and I really commend you on the courage to be vulnerable to us, to each other, by sharing your personal stories. And I think that's one of the purposes of these discussions. It shouldn't just be an intellectual discussion, but coming forward, sharing with each other our, you know, deepest, darkest things so that we can actually work on them. So thank you for that. And I also note, you're absolutely right. I sense, as you rightly pointed out, a bit of negativity towards the process of sitting down and doing meditation or Simran. And I think you are right. There is nothing to be taken this process as a negative. And at least in my opinion, I feel that it has kind of become a taboo in the circles of us intellectuals, because we feel that we've seen this as just as a means and not as a means to an end. But what I personally feel on this thing is, like, since our lives are so busy and we don't devote a lot of time on inner reflection or being aware, I think it's absolutely required for us to sit down in a corner at some point in the day and reflect on, what am I doing with my life? It's that time that we should all take out and be with ourselves, be it any method, right? I mean, whatever method suits your temperament, but we should all take out some time from our busy lives and reflect on that. Reflect on what am I feeling, what is going through me. So I think that is absolutely required. So thank you for bringing that up.
4: Can I add?
1: Yeah, I see you are there. Do you want to share your thoughts?
5: Anjivji, sorry, I joined a little late. I don't
1: That's
5: know.
1: Okay.
5: Somebody might have already talked about it. So, but when I read this shabd, right, Gur mere sang sada hai nale. So I think somewhere there is a little bit difference between the word Gur and Guru. So here I think it is the word Gur. Gur means that essence or the teachings or the Gurbani's core message is called Gur Mere Sang Sada Hai Nale Simar Simrte Sada Samale. And then when I was reading this Shabad as a whole Shabad, so I was getting a feeling that there are two different concepts in Sikhi. One is the Kirt Karna or Sach Chure Sabko Upar Sach Achar, that you have to, the reflection of Gurbani should be in you. And then at the same time, if the results are not as expected, then we should not go into depression. Then there is another concept of Pana Manana, that you do your best and you be on the side of the truth always. But at the same time, sometimes the results will not be like, it will not be favorable, or we can say as expected, or sometimes we see that the truth is not winning the battle. So in that case, Gurbani also has another concept of Pana Manana, so that you don't get demotivated and you don't get depressed. And it teaches us that, okay, accept it and move on and be stronger, be better next time, and don't get caught up with that and don't get demotivated and don't leave that path. So that is Tera Kiya Meetha Lage. So when I read this one, Har Naam Padarath Nanak Mange, so I get that kind of feeling also, that once you are reflecting on the teachings, that is our job. And then Sangi Sathi Sagal Tarai, that okay, once you reflect on it, Sangi Sathi, everybody around you will automatically get benefited. It is not in your control, but the reflection on the truth or the reflection on the Gurbani will benefit others around you automatically, which will happen. It is part of the game and nobody has control on it. And then at the same time, if the results are not as you expect them, but don't get demotivated, Tera Kiya Meetha Lage, it talks about the Pana Manana side of it, and move on. So that's how I was reading this. Thank you.
1: Theek hai ji, thank you for bringing that up. I think do your best and accept whatever comes your way is what I'm hearing from you. Theek hai ji, Gurdeep uncle.
6: I will start from where Meena Pahanji said few things which move my heart too. But the question here is, the answer here is, Tera Pana, Tu Hai Manaye, Jisnu Hoye Diyala. Pana bhi o mananda Guru Aap Paramatma, Jinnu O Diyalanda. Tera Pana, Tu Hai Manaye, Jisnu Hoye Diyala. And other places, Satgur Sada Dayal Hai Bhai. You see, here another line in Gurbani says, Satgur Sada Dayal Hai Bhai, Bin Paga Kya Pai Hai, Ek Nazar Vekhai Sab Upar. The important thing coming, Jeha Pao Teha Phal Pai Hai. It's our own Pavana which brings the fruit to us. So it means, Prem Padarth Naam hai bhai, prem padarth. Naam hai bhai, paiye gur prasad. This is only pure love. This is a proud form of your heart to the guru. And psychologists have proved that love, you can love only one person, not more than that. So this is a hirda. When the guru comes into your heart and soul, that's we call it sabd surt, the khet. The two ways. One is our outer. We have the outer ritual, we can say, but ritual we don't buy, Gurbani doesn't accept ritual. We have certain principles in Sikhism, like the student get a dress and all that, that's what we already have. But the purpose of that, to deep dive into it, that is known as Sabd Surt Dikhet. Only our bank balance starts accumulating when we are in the Sabd Surt. When you are in Savasud, you can think of only one thing. That's the power of concentration. It's like the concave lens, or whatever is convex or concave. We used to play, we put in front of the sun, and we put the piece of paper on the other side in our school times, and the rays get condensed, all the sun rays, and start burning the paper. It literally catches the fire. That is what is Savasud. Sabd Surt Leevil Nuhoi, Pai Gurdaji. We read Pai Gurdaji, Sabd Surt. we have to attain that state, then there's no sorrow, there's na sukh, na dukh, na bhukh. With the same token, if we read the Shabd of Guru, Ram Das Ji, koi aan malave, mera pritam pyara, hon tis paya bachai, dasan har dekhan ke tahi, pakka phiri, pani tohma, jo deve so khai. If you read that Shabd, the question comes, actually the question was arose. Mantan kaat kaat sa bhyati bhyagin hi aap chalai, pakka phiri, pani tohma, nan grip tahpya, sorry, I'm just giving you a few lines, running. You read that Shabad, it will make you cry. Is there a possibility? Can there be anybody like that? This is written by Guru Ram Das Chaturthi Patshahi. You find Shabad on Google or wherever. The question was arise. Guru Arjan Dev Ji, me Amir came to Guru Arjan Dev Ji. Me Amir raised this question. Is this possible? Can we find anybody who would be like that? Then Guru Arjan Dev Ji didn't answer at that time. When Guru Arjan Dev Ji was sitting on the hot plate, and then they said, Tera kiya meetha lagge, har naam padarth nanak mange, and Miyan Mir Ji was crying, Guru, what is this I'm seeing? Then Guru Arjan Dev Ji said, this is the answer to your question, which you were raised on the fourth Guru Bani, when you read that part. So this is the stage of extremely love. Like if I'm not going out of Gurbani, please don't mind. There are a lot of suicide rate in the teenager group in this province where I live in the whole world. That's in Quebec. Because people raise question, how the Sikh could give their life like that? Or their band was cut off? In the world, maximum suicide rate in the teenager group is here. You know why? Because they are falling in love with each other. And if one betrayed, suicide. You find out from Google and the statistic of, that's the love. So this is why the Guru Sahib is in that kind of love. If we'll be lucky, if Guru will bless all of us, we get that stage of love with the Guru. Then everything is possible. Then nothing is, has been apparently said, which is true, because, kabhi jira hu bicharta hai, kabhi jai pyale,
1: I think you bring a very important point, that of love and opening our hearts to accept others. I think that is the way. Thank you. I see Gurjeet Virji joined. Gurjeet Virji, do you want to share your thoughts?
7: There are two or three main points. I think I was listening. Dilpreet Virji has nicely picked up one, but he hasn't gone all the way yet. The word Guru, if you look at it, is with an onkar. On my side, it is. When it is with an onkar, then it is not jad. It is chetan. So we have to be very careful what Guru is here. I read you one pankti. Gurka shabd lago mani meetha. This is a jad shabd from Gurbani. But that's an instruction. After that, what happens? Par brahma tate mohi ditha. Until the mind is imbued with the thing, with the instruction of Gurbani, nothing will happen. Then he says, Gur sukhdata, Gur kartar. They're all vironkar. Ji pran, nanak gur adar. The guru is nothing but giving me the breath. Now we have to dig deep to really know what Gurbani is saying. So let's start. Harika naam rida nitityai. The tyauna happens after the jap is complete. We haven't even started with our jap yet. Because if we have started with a jap, then Vaheguru will never be our naam. Vaheguru is said by Puran Brahm to Par Brahm. We have to go and merge in Ram first. Ram Ram is a better word, but repeating means nothing. It's not Buddhamat or something. It's contemplating who is Ram. How to get into Ram. This is the Shabad. So, Sanghi Sathi Sagaltarai. Now we are worried about Sanghi Sathi. Guru Nanak's son never became attached to him. Guru Angad's never became attached to him. The Bani is not Chukchi. Sanghi Sathi is your man and buddhi. These three are the Sanghi Sathi of each other. They three will go together if they have to go. Although when you die, there's a Shabad I can pull out of, I think, Fariji's Bani. He has clearly said, Pur Salatka Panth Duhila. Sangna Sathi Gavani Kela. at that time when you have left the body, your mind and your buddhi has merged into you, then you are going a kaila. But at that time you have not become a parhans, you are only a hans. So here the stress is sanghi sati, is you have to take the three tritiyati samkarlya, it's all sentient. Meena Panji mentioned a good point, ki you have to sit, but mind has to sit, not the body. There is a very kachi vani shabad, he says, manka to har karme phire, jeev phire mukhmahe, manwa to dehdis phire, ye to simran nahi. That's, I think, what we need to come back to, that simran is nothing, but after jap, if you know who is my mool, who is my sustainer of breath, how will you leave him? Because we don't know that. We have just been given a false word, Vaheguru, and we repeat, and to me, this is misappropriate at this stage. Its stage is much later. If you are trying to act on this stage now, you are wasting our time. Guru mere sang sada hai nale. This is with an onkar. There is a very critical person who has, after reading this Shabad, has explained that this is neither Guru Nanak nor Guru Granth Sahib. This is someone who is with me 24 hours. That's my mood. Simmer, simmer. Who is saying this? Who is simmering him? Man buddhi is now doing the simran. And the simran started right in your garab, when you were garab. Maat garab mein apan simran de. There was no language, there was no tongue there. Simran doesn't need these two things. It is independent of language and tongue. We should understand that as a gurmat. Tera kiya meetha lagya. Who is this tera kiya? This is Parmeshwar, who is doing everything. But inu meetha lagya. Mind. Mere man nu meetha lagan lagya. Now Nanak is Puran Brahm. Nanak is not Guru. Why is he begging things from others then? He says, Hari Naam Padartha Nanak Manga. We have made him Guru as a falsification from Hindu mat. He is a Guru and he is asking from, his Surat is now asking, Shabad Surat Kamer. So that was my understanding. Vaheguru Ji Ka Khalsa. Vaheguru Ji Ka Fateh.
1: Thank you, Virji, for sharing your thoughts. So we have around 10 minutes left. I'm going to make one more round with a panel. So just keep that in mind. Keep your short thoughts short. Bhupinder Singh Ji.
0: Can you hear me?
1: Yes, please go ahead.
0: Okay. So I think Simran was one of the things that came back a few times in our conversation. So when I was alluding to Simran in terms of practicality, I was not negating the need for us to have an inner dialogue. But then that's a totally different discussion where we need to explore what really Simran is. Is it repetition of a word? It could be Ram or Vaheguru, or it is more than that. And the way I look at that, there is sort of an iteration. It's like a vehicle, depending where we want to get to. If we want the Naam, then what is Simran in that context? Because right here, when the Guru is with me 24/7, it's the formless Guru in the form of Naam, in the form of Brahmagyan. And automatically, when we wear the glasses of Brahmagyan, which I look at Brahmagyan or the glasses as total clarity, where my awareness contains almost everything, and then I can see the connection, why things are happening the way they are happening, and then there is no rejection, there is no good or bad. It is simply whatever is happening with it is within your hukam, and this is not a fabricated thought, that this is coming right from the epicenter, from the hirday, where the Naam is. And that's when everything is acceptable. And then we are in a state of, I will say, attitude of gratitude. We are simply thankful. And that's only possible when in our hirday, there is Naam or Brahmagyan. And in the last line here, what is being asked for is above and beyond anything. I just need the Naam. That's the crux of it. That's the whole point of it. And now again, the whole process, how do we get from where we are to this state? I think we need to have further discussions on that. These are just the milestones there. So thank you again. And Vaheguru Ji Ka Khalsa, Vaheguru Ji Ki Fateh.
1: Pateji, so no fabrication, no lies, total clarity. I think I'll take that any time of the day. So thank you. Jasbir Kaur ji.
2: Everything is clear, but just I want to say is, I don't know who said about tera kiya meetha lage is something paana meetha lagna means paana something negativity. Those situations which are not acceptable, but for me paana means Guru's thought. Like in one of the Shabad Guruji says, so sik sakha bandap hai pai. Jo gur ke paane vich aave, apna paane jo chale pai, vichhad chota khaave. So paana means, for me, it's with Guru's message, every situation is, each and every situation, whether it's called sukhdi situation, whether it's dukhdi situation, both the situations are paana for me. Thank you, Ji.
1: Theek hai ji, that sounds good. Who do we have? Kulwant Kaurpain ji.
3: Hanji Viji, I think I don't have anything to add. Thank you. Yeah, I'm good.
1: Theek hai ji, thank you. Meena Pain ji.
4: Yeah, I think I'm good. Fine.
1: Theek hai ji, you're good. Thank you so much. Dilpreet Veer ji.
5: Anjali Veer ji, I think the best part of Sangat is that we learn from each other. So again, it clarified my thoughts. Like, Gur Mere Sang Sada Hai Nala, that I think if we take that line as the punching line, and then the other things will automatically happen. So I am living with that thought. That Harka Naam Hriday Nititi I will automatically happen if Gur Mere Sang Sada Hai Nala, and then you will always be in hukam, as Bhupendra Paji said, that Tera Kiya Mitha Lage is being accepting the hukam. So thank you. Thanks everyone for helping each other.
1: Theek hai ji, I think that's the message. Gur Mere Sang Sada Hai Nala. Gurdeep Uncle, any closing thoughts?
6: Everything's fine. As Gurbani said, Jai Sukh Deta Tujhe Radhi Dukh Vi Tujhe Tehain, Jai Pukh Deta Ithi Raja Dukh Vich Sukh Manai. Tan Man Kaat Kaat Sarvapni Vich Agni Aap Jalai Pakha Veri Pani Tamajo Desa Khai. That is very high stage, very high. So we are, our attention is diverted towards that. So we all are trying. If we see, we successfully, but everything is very interesting. Everybody is doing very well. Thank you.
1: Theek hai ji. Thank you, ji. Gurjeet Veer ji, any last minute thoughts?
7: Guru, be very vigilant. Guru never comes in juni. Guru comes in juni. That's why Guru Mere Sang Sada Hai Nala. Because Guru is nothing but Guru is a collective noun. Guru is not, that's why Namak. You could never put it, becomes contradictory, like an army. Army is a collective noun. Guru is a collective noun. It cannot be put with one person. Bhagat, Gur, and Satgur. That's why this is Satgur Mera Sada Sada. That's why it's never says Satguru. There are a lot of Shabbas which says that, Hari Mere Sada, Hari Mere. We have to be very careful when we use those words within Gurbani context. Outside is all Hindu says Guru, he comes here. Everyone is a Guru in Hindu. A coffee maker is a Guru, but not in Gurbani. So Vaheguru Ji ka Khalsa.
1: Theek hai Veer ji. I think we all had a pretty good discussion today. And what I'm hearing from everyone, I heard a lot of things. I saw people share their inner workings. I saw a stress on the inner dialogue. We need to explore what really Simran is. It's an iterative process. And the message that, as Dilpreet rightly put out, is that Gurka Pana, that is the punchline, that's Rahaudi Pankti here. And every situation is Gurka Pana if we accept it as is. I think these are the messages that I am hearing today. So thank you everybody for joining me. And I'll see you all next week. Vaheguru Ji Ka Khalsa, Vaheguru Ji Ki Fateh. Vaheguru Ji Ka Khalsa, Vaheguru Ji Ki Fateh. Welcome everybody. This is Chetandeep Singh from Bay Area, California, welcoming you all for another session of Khoj Gurbani. Today we will continue our theme of discussing some of the popular and common Shabads. The passage under discussion today is by Guru Arjan Dev Ji. I'm going to read out the passage first, and I will briefly describe what I understand from this passage, and then we'll have a panel discussion. So the Shabad goes like this. Kanada Mahalla Panjwa. Besar gai sab taat parai, jab te saad sangat mohe pai rahao. Na ko bairi nahi bigana, sagal sang ham kau banyai. Jo prab kino so pal manyo, ehe sumat sadhu te pai. Sab meh rav rahya prab ekke, pek pek nanak bigsai. So the way I understand the Shabad is Tat means element and Parai means separation. So Guru Arjan is again sharing his inner process, inner experience, inner state of being. And he's sharing that the feeling or notion of separation has been erased from my mind. That's what he is saying in the first line, which is Tarahaudi Pankti. The way I understand, he's saying there is no sense of separation between me, the world around, the people around, birds and animals, flowers and other fellow human beings. There's not the slightest hint of separation or even a remote trace of separation left in me. And when I say a sense of separation, at least to me, it really means in a very literal sense. So let's say we are all sitting here. Let's say we are sitting in one room physically next to each other. I very strongly feel that I am separate from you at all levels. Like I'm a different body, you are a different body. Again, starting from physical, we are two different human beings. But what Guru Arjan is describing here in his own experience, that he does not feel this way. He feels that he's literally not separate from his own surroundings. And again, he's sharing this has happened since the moment I got in touch with my inner mool, the Sat Sangat, the same element, the basic element that forms the fabric of this universe, that is inside me, that is inside all of us. When I got to know that, when I realized this truth inside me, all the bondage, all the suffering that my mind had been creating for itself is gone now. In the next line, again, exploring it more, the thing that he said in the Rahaudi Pankti, I think the Guru Sahib is basically laying out the foundation for everlasting world peace, if you will. Since there is no separation, he is saying, no one is my enemy and no one is not my own. Bigana, I'm in touch with everyone. The one inside me, the sadhu, my mool, my inner realized self has taught me to accept the reality as it arises in this very moment. Not as an esoteric concept, but as my own inner reality. And I can share an example here, a personal example. In the last week or so, I have felt personally that I live in a world of mental constructs and in a world of concepts. So concept versus reality. So for example, some of the concepts that play out in my own head is, for example, this concept of my kids should listen to me. Good kids always listen to their parents. This is just a concept in my head. But when this plays out in reality and my kids don't listen, there arises a conflict, the mental suffering. So again, this is at one level that I share from my personal experience. But again, similarly, there is a thing called I or self, which is again a concept and a mental construct that exists only in my own head. And I keep on attaching everything back to this I, all my daily experience, like I'm driving, I'm eating, I'm hungry, I'm happy, I'm sad. And in effect, what I'm doing is creating a more inner conflict, basically writing my own lekha by attaching everything back to this so-called concept of I. And in reality, what Guruji is saying here is that there is no I, and that now, since I accept the things as they are, jo prab kino so phal manyo, acceptance of reality as it exists, no matter how messy it might seem to us in this moment, he's saying that is it. There is no more concept of separation left. And the last line, again, he's saying that the one that exists in everybody, I'm in bliss by just watching this play that's being played out. Pek, pek, Nanak, Biksai. So it's a shabd and a very brief description of what I understood from this shabd. So now I think let's open it up, and I'm just trying to have a sense of who all are on the call. Let me start by going to Ravinder Veerji. Are you there?
8: Can you hear me?
1: Yes, please go ahead.
8: Thank you. So as you said, I wasn't able to hear the first couple of minutes because I didn't have any audio. I couldn't listen. But as you mentioned towards the end, that we have this idea of a self, which is attaching a lot of things to it. Thoughts, anxieties, judgments, what have you. My sense of this shabad is that Visarga is something. It is pointing to an awakening of sorts, and the awakening is that the notion of the other, tat parai, parai to mean. Means something that is not your own, therefore the other. The idea that there is me and that there is the other, this particular sense of feeling has evaporated as a result of Jab Te Saad Sangat Mohe Pai. And of course, you mentioned Saad Sangat being the guru or the teachings of the guru, Satguru, within our context. I think what is happening here is the teachings of the guru to me are essentially wisdom that is already innately in us. It is woven into the fabric of our being. And there is this recognition and this realization, because I think the other side of your mind that is not given to these predilections, the unman, as Kabirji has said, basically begins to surface. And when that happens, you transcend the dysfunctional ego self, because the ego self is where the problem is. It's a finite center of experience. And because it is finite, everything is relative to it, has to be relative to it. And it is the way we are organized. But when you have this realization, you begin to sense that there really is no distinction. And that the fact that there is one in many is not a contradiction. There is no opposition. There is no contradiction, no opposition in reality. Reality is one and many at the same time, without contradictions. This points to the idea of polarity that I have understood from quantum, that you have polar opposites to keep a balance. So that's the realization that dawns on you. The other thing that I wish to draw attention to is that in Gurbani, I feel part of our objective was to always understand how these ideas relate to our daily lives. So Gurbani always provides these vistas, additional vistas into reality. So if the sense of the other evaporates or dissolves, and again, when it says, I don't see the other, it doesn't mean that somehow material reality around me has collapsed into one. That's not what I think is being meant. What is being meant, perhaps, is that the force of this one is beginning to work through us with a different degree of intensity. So when you have this realization of the interconnectedness or the unity of everything, then the other is not present, well, it has consequences of how you're going to act. Because in the previous scenario, when you did have a sense of self, and you did have a sense of, and you can only have a sense of self when there is another, well, then tatparai becomes your modus operandi, because then you're always seeking to somehow secure yourself at the expense of the other. But with the other evaporating, all of that changes. And you then act very differently. So I think that really is the essence to me of this Shabad. Thank you.
1: Thank you, Vyuji. Right. I mean, the Shabad is an awakening of sorts, and where the feeling of the other has evaporated. So thank you. Rana Vyuji, you want to share your thoughts?
9: Hanji, Vaheguru Ji Khalsa, Vaheguru Ji Fateh.
1: Vaheguru Ji Fateh.
9: And thank you very much for the very insightful interpretation you presented, and Ravinder Vijay too. To me, when I read this Shabad, I think not this Shabad, but many other Shabads too, what Guru Sahib is describing, a pinnacle state of mind, and that is what he has attained. Doesn't mean that we can attain it. That's quite a far-fetched goal for me and for many of us. When I look at the Shabad, Guru Sahib is, by putting these Shabad in Gurbani, many other Shabad when I read it, I think what Guru Sahib is saying, that it is a journey that has a potential to elevate you to this state of mind, where he has appeared or he has arrived. So although I think when I was listening to you, you indicated, and also Ravinder Vijay indicated, that once we have gyan, Ravinder Vijay put it, but you said sasangat is your mool inside. I was quite intrigued. I think it's very interesting. Yes. Or sa-sangat is physical sangat, or is a sa-sangat is everybody has a connection with the mool is a sa-sangat. So that is one thing we can discuss it, what sa-sangat is really is. But to me, once that state is arrived at, then of course you are so absorbed in that state. The source, serenity, calmness, peaceness, you don't, even the things are around you. People are still, because Guru Sahib said, I don't know the words and Shabad like that, okay, there are good people there in the world and the bad people are there, all his creation. Those people are going to be around you. But your potential becomes, you don't see them as they are. Because you have gotten to a state where you don't see anything else because you're so absorbed. Is that really what Guru Sahib is saying, that you don't look at these things, or just you look the good aspect of that in those people? I'm not sure. When they say, sab me rav riha prab eko, sab me rav riha prab eka pek pek narang biksai, that he is looking only that aspect in those individuals too. They have sasangat as per your interpretation, sasanga, the mool inside, everybody has mool. So the question which comes to my mind here is, which I'm going to pose, one is, what sasangat is? Is it what Ravindraji said? It is the gyan, which is we have to establish some sort of relationship with the guru gyan, and that is a sangat, or the mool, as you said, that mool is inside that sangat. But the question which comes to my mind is, Gurbani says over and over and over and over again that this thing can only be received by guru kirpa. He's then what

0: on these questions, you heard them, or
1: they are very good questions. First, I start from Sadh Sangat. That is start, actually Gurbani says, Bin Pauriyan Kyon Mandar Chadiye Ram. These are the steps, similar with their steps. Sadh Sangat can be a personal Sangat when we meet other people in Gurdwara and all that. But eventually it doesn't end up here. The final stage of Sadh Sangat is the Sabda Surtada Mel. That is developed within himself. Manda kisnu aakhi hai, sabd vekho liv laaye, bura pala tichar aakhda, jichar hai do mahe. Dujje bhav de vich sanu, we see always this bad guy, good guy, this and that, jealousy comes and all those kind of things. But those things get eradicated slowly, slowly by going up, as we go up with the ladder and but we are not up on the top of the building yet. We are in between, or we are in the first step or the second step. But slowly, Gurbani takes it into the higher and higher consciousness, which ends up in a Sabda Surta. We read Gurbani from other places. It says, Sabda Surta bin tareo na koe, Guru Granth Sahib Ji. Sabda Surta bin aaye jaaye. Sabda Surta live lean hoy. Read by Gurdas Ji. So Rana Viji has a bad question, but other statement given by Chetandeep and Ravindra Viji is good too. We are jealous. I can hear, if I don't want to take too much time, our culture make us jealous too. Because we are too much concerned with each other's personal life or how he's making, how old he is. Our basic question is this, when we meet anybody, maybe first time, it's the worst to ask this kind of question, but that we slowly, sorry, that we learn here this culture. This culture is already automatically out of these things. Our culture, that's why Gurbani is trying to take us out from that kind of culture, which we are very much fundamentalist and orthodox kind of things and all that. Then we here don't know who's next door or in our apartment, but the next in the apartment, we hardly say hello. That's fine. Maybe that's also too much. But our culture is too much into each other's life. That make us jealous. Now here, when we get the attain of Sabda Surta, that we had to go through Sangat, we had to go to Gurdwara, we had to go meet the person likely minded, because you become as you think, so you become. So when we meet those kind of people, they always talk about these things, not about the backbiting, not about the other thing. This is a nako bari nahi bigana sagar sang hamko banai. That is the stage only. With the Sabda Surta and find the sea. That's where the Guru Arjan Dev Ji was. Ulano main kahun na dino. Even he was sitting on the hot plate, but he said, Ulano main kahun na jo kuch karo, sahi pal maan. Pula kahe, phire jaan, kaun basta hai tere sang? Let's concentrate on this little line. Lapt reho, ras lobhi patang. These two lines will take us out of depression. Otherwise, whatever we are doing in our life, will take us into depression because we can't become rich as my neighbor is. We can't become that my cousin is. So these kind of thinking, which is culturally has been cultivated into us, we have to be taken out. Either with our own approach, meeting the nice people around, or concentrating on the Gurbani. Jo Prabhu Kino Soi Palman Eh Samat Sadhu Te Pai. Sadhu, sad naam jaake nirman karo. Let's not spend too much time on sadhu. Guru, guru nanak, satguru. It's a similar thing. It's a similar thing. We cannot spend too much time on this. But when we think of this thing, if we don't have this coming to our mind, we'll get into depression. We'll get addicted. We'll get alcoholic. This is what's happening around. If we take the statics in this world, what is happening? So for our own sake, for our own benefit, own welfare, we have to meet those kind of people where you get some kind of contentment, some kind of really satisfaction. So, sab mein rav reha, prab eko, pek vek nanak bagsai. Last 2 weeks ago, we had similar thing. Astavar jangam keet patangam ghat ghat ram saman nare. Astavar, the things which are not moving, trees, mountains, everything. Jangam is which are movable thing. 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
1: 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Learning from each other, and eventually we need to take this inside to share our own realization. So thank you for that. Who do we have? Kulwant Korbanji.
2: Hanji, right Khalsa, right Fatih. Thank you, everyone. Hanji, thank you, everyone. Everyone explained so well, and I think I agree with Rana Vijay also. I have the same valid question about Sad Sangat. When I read the Shabad, Bisar Gayi Sab Taat Parai, I think, you know, as we read in the previous Shabad, and think about that, this is the highest, the supreme state you can reach. But there is a condition, you know, there is a conditional conjunction. Guru Sahaji used, Jabte Sad Sangat Mohe Pai, when I came into the Sangat of, you know, came into the company of Sangat. So I also think of Sangat, of course, we have to go to connect ourselves to our inner moon. But for me, this Sad Sangat is, as, you know, Riji Ravindra Viji mentioned, Gyan, which also could be the outside, external source of knowledge. My environment that shape up my behavior, that gives me curiosity. I become, you know, I came into the Sangat of the seekers who are seeking, and you know, these people, these seekers, these sadhus are purified. They have purified their behaviors, their deeds. I came into their Sangat and become curious to connect, you know, to my mool. And when I connected to my mool, when I reach that state, then I do not find anyone, you know, koi apna, koi bagana. And in everybody, I see sab mein rab reha, prab eko. And that gives me, you know, a state of ecstasy. That's what I feel. Thank you. That's my take on the Shabad.
1: Thank you, Ji. Thank you so much. Meena Penji.
3: Vaheguru Ji Ka Khalsa, Vaheguru Ji Ki
1: Fateh.
3: I think everybody explained it so well and it is very, very clear. So I don't have much to add. Bas Saad Sangat is external. Just like jime shuru vich, in the beginning you have to pour water into the hand pump. Just like us, you know, if we consider ourselves as hand pump, we are pouring from externally until it starts oozing out from inside, and eventually a stage will come when it starts oozing out. So then you have your own sad sangat inside, with your own man, with your own buddhi, with your own soul. That would be when Bisar Gayi Sab Taat Parai. I hope we reach there together very soon.
1: Thank you, Ji. I think that's a very good analogy of a hand pump. Very precise. Guruji, Pirji, are you there?
4: Can you hear me?
1: Yes. Please go ahead. You've heard the question so far. What's your take on the questions or the Shabad?
4: Bisar Gayi Sab Taat Parai. We have to identify who is this person having a taat in it. If you don't know what Brahm is, you forget you will ever get close to the Shabad. There's one part of the Brahm which is full of ignorance. And the taat is in him. The knowledge he needs to get from someone who is known as Sumat. Sad Sangat could never, ever be translated as knowledge. Sumati's knowledge, which he mentions, jo prabh kino so pal manyo. I think he's directly indicating to fourth paatsha, because the fifth paatsha is shabad. E sumat sadhu te pai. We have discussed sadhu in those previous shabad. Sadhu has to be outside. He has to only tell you, someone has to accept it. Then when you accept it, then you go into the sangat of your sadhu. Who you reckon fifth paatsha, if fourth is not there, whose sangat will he go to, tell me? Will he go to Pirthiya's sangat, or he goes to Mahadev's sangat? There is no one equivalent to him. The sadh is within him. He was told this through a sumat. We need to get a sumat. There is a durmat, there is a gurmat, and there is a sumat. Sumat is what will tell the mind, good or bad. After that, the action starts at your end. You go and do the sangat of your sadh. And that's why you visargai sab tatparai. Prize, the mind goes out into the maya. He has stopped going into the maya and he's in constant companionship with his mind. The best I can make you understand is through Gaudi Sukhmani, kabhu sadh sangat hai paave. Who is that? Who is kabhu? That's my mind. Us asthan te bahar na aave. But then he goes to Trikuti again. Antar hoye gyan pargas. This is pargas. Us asthan ka nahi binas. You think anything is outside which is unbinas? It's only your hirda which will go into that stage if you get the knowledge from your sadh. So mantan naam rate ikrang. Then it happens. Also it says kal tati thanda har naam. He doesn't say here is a tati. Thanda har now. What is har now? It's that knowledge. But who gives that knowledge? Mind has to accept it. Knowledge is not chetan. I've said it 1,000 times. Gyan jad hunda ji. But gyani chetan hunda. The one who has accepted it. That's why I say, manne ki gat kahi na jai. Sune ki gat kahi na jai nahi. We hear every day the gyan. We don't accept it. Manne ki gat kahi na jai is gyani. Simar, simar, sada. This is what simarti is. It's not we are repeating through tongues. Tongue has nothing to do with religion. It's all the game of wisdom if we have to see. I want to just read one shabad. If you think that is outside, it's written by Kabirji in Gaudi Rag. He says, Re ji nilaj. He's saying us we are shameless creatures. Laj tohe nahi. Why? Why everyone has been addressed shameless by Kabirji? Har taj kat kahun ko jahi. You are looking for a sangat outside. He says that's your worst problem. Hari is within you. Yes, you can get knowledge about Hari from outside, but no one can make you go with his sangat from outside. You have to do that own. Ja ko thakar ucha hoi, so jan parkar jatna soi. He says if someone know about his mood, he never go to any good life. He stop that business. So all these things are to be taken as a one thing. So that's why, and then after that, he says, Jo prab kino sopal manyo, es mat sadhu te pai, sab mein rav raya prab ekko. Now he doesn't say, dekh dekh. He says, pekh pekh. Pekh pekh is vichar vichar ke. Nanak bichsai. Now Nanak is in the state of anand, because he has connected to the sadh. That is what the sadh sangat is. Vaheguru ji ka khalsa, Vaheguru ji ki.
1: Thank you, Vijay. Thank you so much for sharing your thoughts. So before I start the round two, I want to touch briefly on a question Rana Vijay asked. He asked about Guru Kirpa and what is my role in this whole game. I would like to say, and Rana Vijay, you also made, I'm going to keep it brief, but you also made a few comments when you started about that the state Guru Arjan has attained, and it seems so far-fetched for me to attain is a specific word that you use. So I just want to share my thoughts in a, like, I think we are playing into a very fundamental or basic delusion, as Guru Pacha said, we are all in the param, and this sense of separation stems from that we have to attain something, or Guru Kirpa and my effort I think that's exactly what the Shabad here is addressing, that there is no separation. It's all an illusion, and there is no me or my effort per se. It is all him, or it is all one. So in that sense, there is no sense of attaining something. It's as Ravindra said, it's an awakening, and we all have an innate capacity inside us to awaken that at any moment. And it's not really us that are trying to do something. So with that, I'm going to go to Ravindra Virji for round two. Virji, you've heard the conversation so far. There have been questions or anything else you want to share?
5: Yeah, I just have some thoughts on what Ranaviji brought up. Can we attain this? I would think that the answer is without question, yes. I don't think that the gurus would be giving us this injunction over and over again if this were an impossible goal for us. It is certainly within the realm of our experience. However, I think that the reason we actually stumble is because we are living too much conceptually, that we don't feel strongly enough. Because I know there is an expression, Gur ke het pyar. There has to be a certain overwhelming love and desire to know this reality. It should actually subsume everything else within you. And very few people feel this with that kind of longing and intensity. Very few. So therefore, only very few people are actually experiencing this reality. The rest of us have ideas of this reality. I mean, what we are speaking about and what everyone on this forum is saying is simply their ideas. It's not their experience. Simply, I think, because that intensity is lacking. And I think that the experience is certainly possible. We talked about Sadh Sangat being outside or inside. My sense of a lot of concepts in Gurbani is that their meanings are not essentially this or that. They are usually this and that, by which I mean it is a spectrum of meanings depending on the context. So you definitely have Sadh Sangat outside, but when you go to a Shabad, you're expected to look at it in the context of the Shabad. And another word that comes to my mind, which I often think about, is Shabad itself, which basically means sound or knowledge. And you know, you have that spectrum that is coming through the senses, leading all the way into an odd Shabad, as it says, which is actually something that your senses can't perceive, but is there. So I have a feeling that we are not paying enough attention to the symbiotic relationship between the outside and the inside. The inside doesn't live in a vacuum. It is shaped by the outside and vice versa. So a lot of these concepts stretch across to my mind. So that's, you know, the thing about. And then you also brought up the idea of, you know, do you see people as bad or good or bad? I think the last lines of this Shabad pretty much say it all, because that's the state that you get into, is one of absolute awe and wonderment. That is probably because you're watching a spectacle play out in front of you. And I think that is the way you see it. People are playing different roles, and Guru Nanak has also in many instances talked about people who do things that appear evil to us and others who are doing good deeds. And then I believe there was a last one, but I think I won't take too much time. I do beg to differ with the idea that knowledge is simply jara, which is sensory. I think there are modes of knowledge that are extrasensory that don't come in through sense perceptions. These are things like intuition and empathy and so on. So that again is a spectrum. of meanings here. And I guess I've covered what I wanted to say.
1: Thank you, Viji. Thank you for sharing your thoughts. Rana Viji, you have any observations so far?
6: No, I think that's very helpful. I agree that this is spectrum and our journey is along the spectrum. And there's no way, I don't think it comes from inside, comes from outside. And then we go inside. This is the way I think that knowledge is very important for us to realize that there is a mool inside to which we connect, and the pathways is the gyan and the knowledge we get. And this knowledge could be anhad, tunidigal in Gurbani many times is coming. It's the knowledge which is coming from outside. I think you made the point, it is an awakening. And then Rindaviji made the point that there's perhaps lack of intensity in us. There's not overwhelming love and desire in some of us, like person like me. And perhaps that's why I'm lagging far behind. I agree with that, that the Guru Sahib has although stated these pinnacle statements, the status where we can get. And yes, that's within our reach, but it depends upon the intensity, what he is alluding to. But then again, you see, I'm a handicap here because I don't have my notes here. I've put in the book, Shabad, whatever, I make note of that. And again, it comes back to that, even the awakening, I'm going to go back and you say, Rana Sahib is crazy saying this. I mean, his awakening is through his blessing, Sadguru the blessing. The Shabbos like that, Guru, and we pray for that blessing. Ardas, when we do Ardas, we ask for that blessing. So I get into this circular thought process. It doesn't mean that it stops me, but it gives me more intriguing desire to poke underneath how far we can go. That even that awakening is for that we request, for that we do Ardas, for that intensity. Why some people have the intensity, other people don't have it. Again, I think there is some role of that divine blessing. So I will leave it up there because I get into this circular confusion, confounding, you can call it. But that's where I would pause and stay for time being anyways. Guru Fateh.
1: Fateh ji, I'm going to quickly make a comment on what you said about the circular argument. So the way I look at it is, one way of saying is that I have to awaken and please Guruji bless me in this awakening. This connotates a sense of separation. But what if I were to say, you have to awaken yourself. There is no me that has to awaken. There is no me and there is no awakening by me and your blessing. It's all you. You have to awaken yourself. And that's and there is no separation. And that's what I think this Shabbat is alluding to. Let me go to Gurdeep Uncle.
0: Ji, thank you. I know, but basic tool which we have is the Ardas. I agree with Rana Veerji. Ardas Meri Nadar Tud. Ji ki birtha hoye, so gur pae ardas kar, chhad syan pa sagal, man tan arpatar. Awakeninga, ikna ik jagande na lahan, ikna sutya de uthal. So our tool is the ardas and prayer and ask for the blessing. Rest is up to him, how he take it and how we do it. So this is, I agree with Rana Viji more here, our effort, but not only that, we should sleep. Say, udam karendya jiyo tu, kumam deya sukh punche, te ayen deya tu prabhu mil, nanak utri chint. And other place says, udam kart anand bhaya, simrat sukhsar, jap jap naam gobind ka, I don't know, the next word is either sabd vichar, something like that. So Rana Vijay looks at me very much, I mean, we all are on the right track. We are doing our efforts. His questions are good. And these are the answers, what I'm trying to say, from Gurbani. But this Kabir Mahanakamoti Bithare Andha Nikshyo Jaye Jyot Bina Jagdish Ki Jag To Lange Aaye. We have to have journey within us. As the baby child is crying to meet the mother and all that, once he meets the mother, he become quiet and he feels so satisfaction. That's it. So, like, tu mera pita, tu mera mata, tu mera bandhav, tu mera prata, tu mera rakha, samni thai. Now I'm saying from my tongue only. Once you start coming from the heart, then you will see it will be affecting. It will start affecting you every day and you feel start getting along with the Gurbani. Gurbani bani hai. Our whole life or whole thing, everything, body will become a Gurbani. Tan tan, tan tan suhava, suha, sreer than hai, jithe mera guru tare vikha. Tan tan suhava, than sreer hai, jithe mera guru tare vikha. He just comes once a while. This body becomes temple, as we already discussed many times. This is Harmandir. Everything is here, which is true. That's what Gurjit Virji says. But how to get into that and realize that? That is the question. That's what we all are doing with the efforts. Thank you. This is what I can add on to it. Thank you very much.
1: Thank you, Uncle. Let's move on. Meena Panji.
3: Ji, I don't have much to add. This, I'm listening.
1: Okay, Ji, thank you so much. Guruji, Pirji.
4: Yes, Guruji. So the whole aim again is to tell that the Sad Sangat is something which I have to achieve. But I have Sumat. The Sumat is given by someone, maybe living or non-living, doesn't matter. I'm reading this Shabad from Gurbani. Gurbani is telling me something, but if you don't accept it, it's manne ki gad kahi na jaye, is what has to come into play. So the whole idea again, I'll say, Gur Kirpa is what? If after reading this, we don't accept it, we are not doing a Kirpa on us first. The first step is to be taken. Charity begins at home. We have to take the first step. Then Guru is always there to do the Kirpa. Guru is such an entity, he's doing Kirpa on all. So let's not confuse with that. It's my lackness, it's my laziness, it's where I have learned from. I'm not actually accepting it as a one package. If you read one pankti, you may say Sad Sangat appears jad to you. But if you read the whole context, I think it came 106 times, you will find that this word certainly means for my own mool. And if I can be one with him, then the rest is all coming from Parameshwar. So, Vahguruji ka khalsa. And we can do that. Next Shabad will be good. It's by Kabirji. Chagada ek nibedu ram. So, we can be slightly more enlightened on that issue. Vahguruji ka khalsa. Vahguruji.
1: Thank you, Virji. So, we have about 9 minutes. I'm going to have one more round, but I'll request everybody to keep their responses short. 30 seconds, 1 minute. Let me go to Rana Virji.
6: Hello? Anji, Susir?
1: I can hear you now.
6: Anji. Niji, I don't have any other comment or any observation. That's very good. Thank you very much.
1: Thikaji, Gurudeep Uncle.
0: First, Kirpa. According to Guru Granth Sahib, Kirpa kare jis par brahm, hove sadhu sang, jo o vadhaiye. That's why Guru Granth says about Kirpa. Other point which Gurjit Viji raised, Ved Pran Simrit Sab Shastar. Ved Pran Simrit Sab Shastar. Khar, Khar, Chandan Jaspa. Ved Pran Pade Ka Kya Gun. Ved Pran Pade Ka Kya Gun. Khar, Chandan Jaspa. He said right thing. His donkey, he has put some chandan on him or any other load. It doesn't make him any difference. Gurjit is right. We had to put more efforts into all these things. But I think our end result is the same. He said, I'm just talking out of Gurbani a little bit, 1 minute only. there was used to be a question, the question in the examinations in my life. Maybe you had the similar thing. They used to give you an answer only. And you had to put the formula there, how to reach that answer. So I think here, what is a little bit difference with me thinking and Gurjeet Virji, he had the right answer. But how to achieve that answer, we are applying. Gurjeet, if you don't mind, it's only between you and me. But we are trying to, Rans is right, but formula, maybe we are trying to go with a different way. But anyway, I wish everybody good luck, and we hope we keep united and keep our struggle on this Gurbani efforts. Thank you, Jee Sasika.
1: Thank you, Uncle. Kurban Karpanji, are you there?
2: Hanji, Viji. Can you listen to me?
1: Yes.
2: Hanji. But Viji, everything is fine, but I would like to add again, like Ravindra Viji said, yes. You know, our own desire and love and longing is when it is intense. Obviously, we need to take an initiative. Initiative is on our part. There's a Shabad which says, I forgot actually the first line, Satguru Kot Penda, I Mil Ek Penda. It's like, you know, you have to take an initiative. It's just like a little baby when he take a little step. When he try to take a little step, mom is very happy and spread her arms to hold him. The same way when we take an initiative, I think then Guru is there, our Mool is there to, you know, spread its hand to take us. So it's Uddam, as Gurjeet Virji mentioned, that it's, we have to do Uddams and Kirpa. He will do on Kirpa. We all are entitled to his Kirpa. That's all I want to say. Thank you.
1: Thank you, Ji. Meena Benji, quick thoughts? Any last minute thoughts?
3: Hanji, just the Shabad that she was trying to remember. Charan Sharan Guru Ek Penda Jai Chal. Satguru Kot Penda Aage Hune Leta. So just Kulwant Benji was trying to remember that Shabad. Ki asi ek kadam bhi, if we take just one step towards Guru, he comes 1 crore steps towards us. That's how kind he is. That's how much he loves us, and he's waiting for us to merge into him. So that's about it.
1: Theek hai ji, thank you so much. Gurjeet Virji, any last minute thoughts?
4: ਅਭੀ ਜੀ ਆ ਸ਼ਬਦ ਦੀਆਂ ਦੋ ਪੰਕਤੀਆਂ ਪੂਰੀ ਕਰਦੇ ਨੇ ਜਿਹੜਾ ਆਪਾਂ ਪੜ੍ਹਿਆ ਸੀਗਾ ਨਾ ਹਰੇ ਜੀ ਨਿਲਜ ਲਾਜ ਤੋਹੇ ਨਾਹੀ ਉਹ ਸ਼ੇਮਲੈਸ ਫੈਲੋ ਯੂ ਡੋਂਟ ਫੀਲ ਅਸ਼ੇਮਡ ਹਰ ਤਜ ਕਤ ਕਾਹੂ ਕੋ ਜਾਹੀ ਫੋਰ ਸ਼ੇਕਿੰਗ ਗੋਡ ਯੂ ਨੋ ਵੇਅਰ ਵੇਅਰ ਐਂਡ ਹੂਮ ਗੈਸਟ ਦਾ ਯੂ ਗੋ ਟੂ ਜਾ ਕੋ ਠਾਕੁਰ ਉੱਚਾ ਹੋਈ ਦੈਟ ਇਜ ਸੇਮ ਹਰ ਸੋ ਜਨ ਪਰ ਕਰ ਜਾਤ ਨਾ ਸੋਹੀ ਸੋ ਸਾਹਿਬ ਰਿਹਾ ਪ੍ਰਭੂ ਦਿਸ ਇਜ਼ ਵਾਟ ਵੀ ਹੈਵ ਟੂ ਅੰਡਰਸਟੈਂਡ ਕਿ ਦੈਟ ਸਾਹਿਬ ਇਜ਼ ਮਾਈ ਸਾਧ. What is he doing? Parpoor. He is filling me up to the brim. And sada sangi, nahi haridur. This is what we have to accept. We think that we are more close to Maya, but actually Hari is more close to us. But we have to be in a constant remembrance through Gurbani. And that's how I think it would be done. We have to trust. As Ravindra Viji was saying, we are running with ideas, but the trust is lacking. We have done that a lot of time. We actually don't trust Gurbani as much we should trust. We do trust it at hard times, then, you know, easy going. Let's keep it consistent, you know. We can only do that, Ardas. That keep us in your constant touch. Vaheguru Ka Khalsa, Vaheguru Ka
1: Fatah. Thank you so much. So I think in summary, what I'm hearing today from everyone is that we are living too much in ideas, living too much in our concepts, but the trust is lacking, as Gurjeet Virji said. We need to have more trust, love, longing for the Guru and the teaching. So with that, I'm going to close out for today. I'll see you everybody next week. Vaheguru Ji Ka Khalsa, Vaheguru Ji Ki Fateh.
3: Vaheguru Ji Ka Khalsa, Vaheguru Ji Ki Fateh.
1: Vaheguru Ji Ka Khalsa, Vaheguru Ji Ki Fateh. Welcome everybody. This is Chetandeep Singh from Bay Area, California, welcoming you all for another session of Khoj Gurbani. Continuing our theme of discussing popular and common Shabads, today the Shabad that we have under consideration is Again, a very popular one, and we must have heard this being sung at Gurdwaras. Pati tore malini pati pati jiyo. Jis pahan ko pati tore, so pahan nir jiyo. So I'm going to read the Shabad first, and then I'm going to share my own thoughts with all of you, and then we can have a panel discussion. So Asa Sri Kabir Jiyo ke. पंच पदे नौवे दुत के पंजवे एक ओंकार सतगुर प्रसाद पाती तोरे मालनी पाती पाती जियो जिस पाहन को पाती तोरे सो पाहन निर्जियो पुली मालनी है एओ सतगुर जागता है देओ रहाओ ब्रह्म पाती 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So what I understand from this shabad and this rahao di pankti is that Kabirji is saying that satgur is the deity that is alive and conscious. And by considering unconscious things as the deity is our mistake. So he's calling us out. And in this context, if you look at this Shabad, it goes against a popular culture of idol worship that was very prevalent and that is still very prevalent. Kabirji is saying that instead of worshipping some deity made out of stone, worship the deity that is conscious and alive in your own hearts. And the rest of the Shabad basically gives an examples and illustration of the central idea that is being made in the Shabad. So let's look at the first two lines. Pati tore malni, pati pati jiyo. Jis pahan ko pati tore, so pahan nirjiyo. That the malni, the gardener's wife, plucks the leaves and flowers and makes a garland for the idol or the Lord. And that idol is made of stone and that is not conscious. Whereas the leaves and the flowers that she plucks are conscious. Again, the next two lines carry out the same idea. Brahmapati Bisundari Pool Sankar Deo Teen De Pratak Tore Kare Kiski Seo. Kabirji is giving an analogy that leaves are like Brahma and branches are like Vishnu and flowers like Shiv, that the nature is so alive and by plucking them, he's asking a rhetorical question, whom are you serving? Let's look at next two lines. Pakhan Gad Ke Murat Kini Deke Chati Pao Je Murat Sachi Hai To Gadan Hare Khao. In these lines, again, the example given is that when the idol is being made from stone, the stone is sculpted, and in that process, artist is putting his feet on top of the stone. And again, it's a rhetorical question that Kabir is asking. The idol is a real deity. Why it allows the artist to put his feet on that stone? The next two lines, same idea, that we offer food to this idol, but the idol doesn't eat food, and the pandit or the caretaker of the temple eats that food. And the last two lines, Malan Puli Jag Pulana, Ham Pulane Nahe. Kabirji is saying that it's the grace of that one who is in everyone. He has given me the right perspective and understanding. So if we look at the whole Shabad, at one level, the whole Shabad can be seen as condemning the practice of idol worship. But again, at another level, the whole Shabad can be seen as an instruction to us to cultivate the right view of life around us. It's a call to us to open our eyes and see things as they are and not just follow any practice blindly. The point not being that we should not pluck flowers, but the point is that to be thoughtful in our actions and not just do things for the sake of doing. And thoughtful as in understand, we should understand or we should have clarity why are we doing what we are doing. And if we are, let's say, going to the Gurdwara and bowing before Guru Granth Sahib Ji, we should be very clear in our head, why are we bowing and to whom are we bowing? So another thing that felt very interesting to me was the Rahaudi Pankti, especially the phrase, Satgur Jagta Hai Deo. I mean, just this line, it gives me a lot of clarity that there is a fine line between who our Guru or Satgur is. Is Guru Granth Sahib, as it exists in the physical form, in a print format, is our Guru? Or the message, the teachings, the Shabads that are contained in Guru Granth Sahib, is that our Guru? But again, if Satguru is alive and conscious, as Kabir ji is saying in the Shabad, then, at least the way I look at it, it's not also the specific words or the akhar in a specific language, Gurmukhi, written in a specific rag that is our Guru. I mean, we typically quote a pretty famous line, right? Bani Guru, Guru hai Bani, which Bani Amrit Sare, Gur Bani kahe, Sevak Jan Mane, Partak Guru Nistare. I think we need to put these two lines together. Satgur Jagta Hai Deo on one hand and Bani Guru, Guru Hai Bani, which Bani Amrit Sare, to really understand how the Satguru is alive. The way I look at it is that the Satguru that Kabirji is talking about is applicable to all human beings equally, irrespective of they are Sikh, they know Gurmukhi or not. To me, the message and the teachings that are contained in those akhars, in that framework of language and rag, the message and teachings, and the teaching that is universal in nature, those universal laws that the Gurbani is talking about, is the Satguru. I mean, we do pledge allegiance to Guru Granth Sahib and respectfully bow before it, because it contains those universal teachings and instructions and messages, but we need to be very clear in our head who the Satguru is that Kabirji is talking about. So these are my thoughts on the Shabad. I mean, please take them with a pinch of salt. And At this point, I would invite all of you one by one to have an open discussion. And let me go to Gurudeep Uncle Montreal. Uncle, you want to share your thoughts?
0: Well, my point is again here. I know Kabirji clearly mentioned here against the idol worship, which is true to some extent, or 99% true. Then he said, whatever you are putting in front of them, they have the life in them, like flowers have life. It has already been proven by scientifically, the plants have life, flowers and everything. And then stone, this idol, because it's made of stone and it's done in a way, wrong way, you know, he put his foot on the chest of that murti. I still have some feeling in my mind that there's a devotion and the love. We get inspiration from by looking at the murti, which everybody may not, maybe one in millions. But if you have a love and you get the inspiration from that statue only and go beyond that, then it could be okay. That's my thinking, you know. Otherwise, it's useless, which is very clear, I understand. But when I go to Pagit Namdev, when he went to serve the milk, his father instructed him, he was a baby, he was a young child. He went there, he stood in front of the idol, and he said, drink the milk. Then he was so innocently saying, maybe he has something wrong with him, why he's not drinking the milk, and used to drink from his father. But his father never told what he was doing, only a ceremonial thing, nothing in reality. But finally, it was accepted, the Shabad in Guru Granth Sahib. Dudh Pyaye Na Me Karaya, Na Me Harka Dasan Paya, Na Me Dekh Narayan Hase. So I think this is 99.9% correct, what Kibiri says, but 0.001% you can still achieve with your devotion and the love on top of this. Otherwise, the same thing as we do Sarad, Moya Pitar, Jinda Pitar Namane Ko, Moya Sarad Karai. Otherwise, it's all useless. So anyway, you explained very well. And Satguru is the creator. And Creator, we are His Son, we are His children. He always knows what we do, what we have in our mind. So He knows. So here I stand for Satguru, Jagta Hai, Dio. He is a Dev who is alive and He knows what is happening in within us. Thank you. This is how I can think by myself.
1: Hanji, I think, Uncle, what I am hearing from you is, I think what you said, like if we go beyond just the idol or statue, yes, devotion and love have their place, obviously. They are a great tool for us to be involved. But I think, as you said, we have to go beyond that.
0: Of course, yeah.
1: Thank you. Thank you for sharing that.
0: Similar thing is for Gurbani, Guru Granth Sahib. Bani, we have to go beyond these words.
1: And point taken, Uncle. Point taken.
0: Okay. Thank you.
1: Thank you for sharing. Ranavirji, do you want to share your thoughts?
7: Hanji, Vaheguru Ji Khalsa, Vaheguru Ji Fateh Ji.
1: Fateh Ji.
7: I really appreciated and appreciate your exposition of the whole Shabad. It raises questions about the clarity. Yes, Kabirji is talking from a level where he has already elevated himself. From that point, he is saying that what he is saying here, that why we are in idol worship. Of course, Kabirji is saying because he has elevated that level, but ordinary people, as love and devotion is very, they are imperative for us. Bani, many places, devotion, pao di gal hoye, pao di gal, many times it comes. But I'm turning to other point which is not clear to me. Kabirji is saying, and you all said that stone is, there's no conscious in that. And Satguru Jagta Hai Deo. There's no life there. The question is, do we really understand difference in life and jyot? If per se, God permits everything, every aspect of this existence, whether it is stone or whether it is a leaf, I have to be made clear that what is the distinction between the life you're talking about, conscious, unconscious you're talking about, and then on the other hand, Bani Harjan of the Kandiye, he permits everywhere. So is that notion to advance that one is because leaf is alive and Sadhguru is Jagta? What does Jagta means here? I'm not clear about that. And then, I think you made a point, which is a great point, that Gurbani message, the very message is our Guru, not itself Guru Granth Sahib, something to that. I think you didn't, whether you implied that or not. My concern is when we take that position, that the message is our Guru, but we forget the source of the message. If the Guru Granth Sahib is not there, we wouldn't have this message. So if we do not respect the source, how can we respect the contents of the source? So it is, again, I think it's imperative when people talk about, I hear many times, why we cover Guru Granth Sahib with clean clothes and nice clothes. I said, if you cannot respect that, I bet you cannot respect the message which is contained in that. That's the precursor to that. Although we claim that, yes, we are going to go for the message, but I said you cannot really, sincerely, and honestly go after the message unless you respect the source of where the message coming, and that's Guru Granth Sahib. So I think we have to take it together. We cannot just say the message is our Guru and not Guru Granth Sahib is a Guru unless you keep it. This is integration. And if you separate those things, then I think we are creating a lot of confounding. That, okay, this is Guru and this is not Guru, and that's the way I take it.
1: Theek hai, Vijay. Thank you so much. I think you raise important questions, especially around the difference between life and jyot. What's the distinction? I myself, at least for now, I don't have any comment, but we should keep the questions open. And I agree with you, and I think that's what I mentioned in the end, that we should be clear in our own heads, why do we respect Guru Granth Sahib? Because that is the source of the message. But we, at the same time, we should also be clear about that the akhar and the language, it's a means to an end, to that message.
7: Right.
1: But let's carry on this conversation. Kulwant Kaur Panji, do you want to share your thoughts?
2: Hanji, I think everybody is doing really great. Yeah, I agree with Rana Vichy also. When he says, you know, why it is not important to, like we say, ki rumale chadane, you know, achhe unna Guru Granth Sahib ji di respect karna, unna hi zaruri hai ga jinna unna da message follow karna. Yes, I agree with, but, you know, the intention behind our acts matter, as Gurjit Ji said that we should give the benefit of doubt to the people, you know, jinan the intention, real devotion hai gaya. But when we caught up only in just doing these religious acts and we don't understand, you know, what is behind that. What to me, as I feel that Guru Granth Sahib is a standard that Guru Sahib established for us, and we have to measure each and every our action, our behavior against that standard. If we do not, you know, reach up to that standard, then our actions are, then we are a failure. So to me, also, you know, I found these lines, Malani Puli, Jag Pulana, Ham Pulani Nahi. As Vyuji said that, Kavir Sahib already, you know, elevated himself to that level. I feel we all are Malanis. We are not at that level where Kavir Sahib has already reached. But how did he reach? I found Kabir Sahib's another Shabad on page 1155, which says, Aap khoj khoj mile Kabira. So this is, I think this is our everyday, every moment, this is the khoj that that we have to carry on. If we are seeker, we are trying to understand, if we are going to, we are like, you know, at another place it said, Guru Sahib said that mantu jot roop hai apna mool pachan. Our purpose, our goal is to apna mool pachanna, but how we can do that with the help of Guru Granth Sahib, that message he has for us, the standard he has set for us, we have to measure our actions against that standard. And Roj Khojna, another Shabad Guru Kabir Sahib da hai ga, minu page yaad nahi hai, odde te vi hai ki bande khoj dil har roj na fir pareshani ma hai. So we have to do it consistently every day, you know, so that's how we can reach toward our goal of understanding. I'm not sure if I'm using the right word, like spiritual growth. Just Mehaj discussions, Gurbani is not only a subject of Mehaj discussions or readings. We need to understand, we have to measure our actions against that standard. And maybe eventually, you know, we might be able to understand. That, I think, is my thought I want to share.
1: Hanji, thank you, Benji. I think absolutely, real devotion has its place, and the benchmark for us is Guru Granth Sahib Ji. So thank you for sharing that. Gurjit Veer Ji, you heard the discussion so far. Do you want to share your thoughts?
4: Hanji Veerji, can you hear me?
1: Yes, please go ahead.
4: Yeah, I think I can make 20 observations on this Shabad, the way it is written, although very small. Let me go outside. Just wait. Bit of a noise here. Okay. It's a direct conflict between Simritis and Veds. Ved only say Puja Akal ki Parcha Shabad ka. The Parcha Shabad ka says, you can only worship sentient. We say this every day. Puja kal ki parcha shabr ka didar khalsa ka. But we, I think, never understood what does the whole story means. Let me correct Rana Veerji. The God is in the cut. He's not in the kankan. Otherwise, we can't flush our toilet. Let me tell you, it will come to that standards. The God, the one we worship, is in my cut. He's not in Maya. The Muslims were asked the same thing. When you kill a murgi, what have you attained? Jyot is anahat. How will you reach an anahat thing? Through physicality or vaheguru, vaheguru or whatever. We can only analyze jyot that it has got virtues. And we get those virtues in us. If we get the virtues, we are there with the jyot. There is no other possible method. And then Malini, I think Panji has addressed it. Malini is as Raj Mal Manshor. Any wisdom who has, any jeev who has Raj Mal Manshor is Malini. They are looking for shortcuts. Kabirji has another shabad. He says, Sarjiyo kaate, nirjiyo pooje, ant pade go pari. This will happen to us. This is what Gurbani says. You can't worship Gurbani. I say every time we worship Gurbani, this is the most ridiculous act we do. Respect is, if I have studied Gurbani, that is a respect to Gurbani. If I follow Gurbani, that's a respect to Gurbani. We don't want to do that. Just putting it in Rumalas. I think I shared a thing by Bhupinder Singh, who said, the most idiotic thing is to take Guru Granth Sahib outside in the public and tell people, this is the greatest thing, but we don't read and follow it. This is what is happening with us. Kabirji has said, the most valid point here, if you see, is he's not taken Brahma, Vishnu, Mahesh. He has particularly said, Brahma Patti. See, someone is taking a flower with a attached branch to it. Because it has a patta, it has a flower, it has a dali. This puja is done by Vishnu. The Vishnu Pagati is this because Vishnu is a Dari, you understand? Dari comes first. But still the word stem is missing here. Stem is not being mentioned here. Dari is Vishnu. Vishnu people say we are the supremest of the whole of the three, whatever they say. Second is Brahmapati because the second stage is the Patta comes in. And fool Shankar Dev, they put the Shivji at the bottom. The whole purpose of writing the Ramayana is this, that they have put the Ravan, who is a ship, Bhagat, at the bottom. So they have fight amongst each other. How can they can show us the way? Teen Dev, you see, this is the way you write three. And they are Devs, not Devas. Deva is the one who is addressing. Deva has to worship the Dev. They are both within us. Deva is in the Trikuti. Dev is within us. Teen Dev Pratakatona. He says, you have murdered the three. How come you can do a worship by breaking a flower from its mool? The flower was attached to the mool through a dali. You have broken the dali. You have disattached the flower from its mool. Teen Dev Pratakatona karein kiski seo. Je Murat Sachi. See, this is what we have to fear. Sachi Murat is Akal Murat. Everyone has to worship Akal Murat. That's why we say Puja Akal Ki. Taun Garan Hare Khaun. If it is a truth, I don't know whether you know, they, during the 10th Pasha time, one Sikh go and broke the nose of one of the idols. 10th Pasha replaced it for that, for free, and said sorry, but asked the question that why he did it. He said, I wanted to see whether this idol has a power to damage me. If it can't damage me, it can't protect itself. We can't worship anything like that. Then akhir is paat, pahat, or lapsi. Karkara prasad. Lapsi is actually kada. Lapsi word is only used once by Guru Gobind Singh, one by Kabirji. Kasar is something solid. I think we know this. Lapsi is what prasad you eat at Gurdwara is like lapsi. Oh, ganahare po gaya. It's a business. Is illusion running in the faith, putting something. I still remember when my dad used to take me to Delhi Gurdwara. He will ask for a ek rupaiya, pachi paise da prasad. And I'll ask him, why are you going to the pie? Because he's taking more than half of it. I want to have the whole lot. So this is what is happening actually. That part is also addressed. So we have to be very careful. Ranaviji, I want to say that this, the Ram is in the cut, not in the content. So that's my observation. Ji, Vaheguru Ji ka khalsa. Vaheguru Ji ka.
1: Haan ji, thank you, Veer Ji.

0: message in this Shabbat, and Kabirji is trying to wake us up. As we said, Kabirji is in an elevated state of consciousness where they clearly see the differentiation between worshipping something with a form versus something that's formless. And the very sense of Gurbani Vaheguru is a formless formless being, we can call it. So essentially, Kabirji, if I was to use this message and apply it today and now, it makes total sense where a lot of us, I'm not excluding myself, are still tied into something that has a form. And the prime example is Guru Nanak Devji. If I take Guru Nanak Devji just as a physical being, then for me, Guru Nanak Devji does not exist today. But if I take Guru Nanak Devji as a state of consciousness and there's no differentiation between him and the creator, he's still alive. That Satguru still is here and now. And that's really a sense of the Shabbat that I'm taking away. And whatever we offer, no matter it's a Gurdwara temple or any place of worship, it is actually coming from the creator. In this case, if this Malini, which is, I will say me, takes something from nature and maybe it's flowers and try to offer to Waheguru in a Gurdwara, it really doesn't belong to me. And what resonates or rings in my mind is often we say, Dane Dane Te Khan Wale Dana Likhya. And I was contemplating that once and I thought, no, truly, if I am reading Gurbani and what Guru is telling me is Dane Dane Te Date Dana Likhya. But in a delusion state, I'm thinking I own this. So essentially, that brings up the question, what is seva? What can we offer? So anything we take from nature, anything we think is mine, is not really mine. So what really we can offer is our, I will say, manmat to Guru, to Satguru, and Satguru will purify it. So those are my thoughts.
1: Thank you, Vijay. I think that's an interesting way to look at it, form versus formless. And you do bring out an important point of seva. And I think last week we had an entire session on seva, and we had the Shabbat Satguru ki seva safal hai. So thank you. I'll go to Gurudeep Uncle, Montreal. Uncle, you have heard the whole discussion. There have been questions raised. And does anything in particular strike out to you? You want to address that?
2: Yeah, but the last caller I know, Bhupinder Singh, he said very good thing actually. Gurbani, we want to find answer from Gurbani. Jeko hoye behedatar, devan har, na jane gawar. So it's very clear that everything is given to us, which we offer, is given by the creator actually. It doesn't belong to us, it belongs to him. And we give it back again to him. The rest, I think everything is fine. I'm okay. Every explanation given here is very good. Thank you.
1: Thank you, Uncle. Ranavirji, I know you have a few thoughts.
3: Yes, I heard. And my questions, okay, I'll come to that. The one which is directed to Gurjeevirji, I will come to that. But let me make a general observation here. These excellent thoughts which everybody is sharing, and it's really a great honor to listen to different perspectives and get some clarity in my mind. So one thing we need to, I think, for me, I need to be clear. There's a difference between the process and the outcome. We try to focus the outcome that this is what we should be doing. But this outcome doesn't happen overnight. It's a process. As Panjine Kasi Kulvat, Panjine Kubir Sahib and other Shabbat saying that Kubir Sahib had struggled a lot in his life before he got elevated to this position where the realization came. Now, we have to go through the same process. We may never get to that level. Of course, I'm never going to get. But idea is the focusing on outcomes and ignoring the process.

0: success, then outcomes becomes basically the out of reach. Because outcomes, what Gurbani is asking, as we're saying, to become true honest, true seva, but truth such is beyond our scope. So we need to carry on with the process. That's one thing. And the second thing now, Gurjeet Virji raised that issue, and that puzzled me now, that he said, kat kat mein jot hagi hai, kan kan vich nahi hagi hai. Not that. Now that raises a question, what does the word permit means? Okay, he is God, akal purakh di jot permits everywhere. Now he says that, no, it's not, it's only in the living things. Then how come these stones and these things, from where did they come? And then I sit back and go, start drilling down and down and down. And I said, where this jyot, where these things are happening? So you drill down, although it's not my area of expertise. And now I'm reading with biochemistry and going down and all that. You look at atoms and everything. Why these molecules attract each other? Okay, we can go to the scientific level. There is something at every stone. There is something. So I'm going to ask Gurjeet Virji, can he clarify that what does the word Gurbani can be? Cut the word, he said, only in hearts, in our hearts, it is there. Even though we don't know what the heart is. This thing is so confusing. Heart, it's so a subjective statement we make it. Nobody seems to know that. Can it cut be hagged, but not in content? So I just need to get the clarification from him. He can do that, please.
1: Okay, Virji. I'll ask him the question when it's his turn. But thank you for sharing your thoughts on process and outcome. And as you were speaking, I was thinking, yes, it's definitely a process. We have to be careful that we are climbing the right wall, right? Our ladder is not against the wrong wall itself. And I think that's what the message here seems to be. But thank you for that. Kulwant Kaur Panji, do you want to share your thoughts?
2: Neemvirji, I'm good. I'm just listening and trying to digest everything. But one thing, I think I agree with Virji from Michigan said that asi jado gurbani di vichar shabad vichar karde hain ta asi gurbani to hi leke vichar kar sakte hain ke I think our knowledge about gurbani, my knowledge at least about gurbani is very limited. So I'm just listening and observing.
1: Theek hai ji, thank you. Gurjeet Virji, Rana Virji has a question directed to you.
3: It's unfortunate that we have not been clarified who to worship. The worship first comes from the mind, from the outer consciousness, the one who says, Malan Puli Jag Pulana Ham Pulane Nahi. Who was Pula here?
1: Virji, are you addressing Rana Virji's question? I think
3: Hanji. I'm addressing. Yep.
1: Sure.
3: Who has come in the cut? And how many parts he has? Gurbani is an algebra. If you understand that algebra once, you will never ever fall wrong anywhere. But because our algebra is wrong, we always put Waheguru there. And Waheguru is the only word which Kabirji hasn't used. Six mahallas never used. Only one part has used. How it became popular is because the wars of Bhai Gurdas Ji. Because we give them more support than Gurbani. If we start from Gurbani, I think there will be less support towards that way. Kabirji is saying at every point that I have worshipped the Ram. Where I got this idea? I got this idea from Tru Parmad. Because Ram Japoji, I say, because they were successful. Kabirji hasn't met Tru Parmad by person. Neither Guru Nanak has met Kabirji, or maybe he has, but third Patshah, who says ki Kabir and Namdev are Mukt. How does he say? He hasn't even met them personally. It's because from the writings you can get. Kabirji got everything from Maghar, he says, himself in his Shabads. No one else has written such a history. So the one who is to be worshipped is known as Hakam. The Hakam is the one who generates the Hukam. We are not clear about Hakam and Hukam. Hakam is a magnet. Hukam is a magnetic power. You have been asked to worship Hakam, not the magnetic power. Waheguru is magnetic power, who is run by Satguru. The whole system custom is to become a soldier and join the army. So we have been told to become soldier. The ik is nothing but the soldier of such kind, who is a junni. We are in junni. If we want to get a junni, our problem is within us. There is a cracked consciousness. Half of that is said to be in my hirda. It's that what it is said. And half of that is in trikuti, from where it is attached to mind is trikuti, attached to brain. Brain has five more senses. All those things need to be in synchronization to get mukti. The mind should only get those things which are for its advantage to get mukti. Whatever we study other than scriptures is known as avidya. So much of avidya we have studied. That's why Bhagat Rav Das ji said avidya hitkin. Vidya says the Ram is in the cut. But avidya says he is in the kankan. If he's in the kankan, then the Ram will die because with your body will be burnt. Where will the Ram go then? Will the Ram be burnt? The Ram has already left the body. Age hansa kela. Because we don't understand these theories, that's why we think the order is there. But you can't worship petrol because it has power to burn someone. You can't worship ice because it can cool someone. The worship is to be done by a sentient of the sentient. Who is in presence? Who is in front of you? My Satguru is in front of me. I have to worship my Satguru. That's why I say Satguru vadda kar salahiya jis vich vadiyan vadiyan. Who is that Satguru? Who is inside me? Who is my inner consciousness? Whatever he does is good for me. If I object to his goodness, I'm not worshipping him. State as that. Nothing else we have to do. We have to accept the prana which we did last time. That Harka Pana, Gurka Pana is the supreme thing which can happen with us. If we object to it, we are into religious straight away.
1: Thank you, Ji. Bhupinder Singh Ji from Michigan, VG. You heard the discussion so far. Do you want to share your thoughts?
4: So two points that I will shed some light on. I think I can't remember who pointed out the... this Shabad points to a state of being, and then there is a process to get here. And I think that's the key point. What is the process? And for me, the journey is more important than the state of being. And the way I look at Gurbani is when Guru Nanak Dev Ji returned after 3 days, without getting into the intricate details where he was, I questioned myself, why did Guru Nanak came back to us? And the way I look at that is he sees potential in every human being. Otherwise, he will not be mentioning about this higher state of being. So for me, the way I look at the Gurbani, so I'll look at the Shabad, this is a mirror. When I look at this mirror, it will show me where I am today. And then it also calls me to start walking towards the state of being. And then I will bring in the second point, which was Akal Purakh, the various interpretations, various ways to look at that. And I will simply say, I'm standing at the foothill of a mountain, and someone asked me to describe Vaheguru. And it's essentially asking, how is the air at the top of the mountain? So that would be my interpretation of Gurbani. And again, with what I have been gifted with my limited understanding, where I was coming from when I was talking about the all prevailing Vaheguru is Balihari Kudrat Vasya Tera Antana Jaya Lakhya Jat Me Jot Jot Me Jata Akal Kala Parpur Rahya. And then from here, we could have a discussion trying to understand, is he Nirgun or Sirgun? Is he in the stone also, or is he only in those leaves? And I think that's a very good topic to discuss. Maybe we should have that as a separate discussion, and hopefully we could have a common understanding what Gurbani is trying to tell us about the all-prevailing Vaheguru. So those are the two points I wanted to share.
1: TK Virji, I think very interesting points, and thank you for reminding us Balihari Kudrat Vasya Tera Antana Jai Lakhya Rahao. So thank you. I think we have around 9 minutes left. Let me make a quick round, last final one, before we call it off. Gurudeep Uncle Montreal, do you have any last minute thoughts?
5: Okay, I will give you a point here, Kankan and Ghatkat. Kankan means you don't clean your carpet where you find those worms. You don't drink water, leave it for 10, 15 days, you find small worm in the water, in anything. That's the Kankan. That's the Jyot. Ghatkat, I know Gurudev Ji said, Ghatkat mein har jeev vase santan ke pukar. I think Ghatkat and Kankan is the same thing to me. Otherwise, where the life come from? If there's no life, I mean, no Kankan, if there's no Jyot in Kankan, the hobby get those worms everywhere. You don't clean the dustbin, or you don't clean, you find those worms. Where the life came from? So to me, Kankan is everything. And there's life, the Jyot is in everything. Whether it's Ghatkat you call it, or you call it Kankan. The second thing, bin poriyan kyon mandar chadiye raan. We all are on the ladder, going up and up, as Bhupinder Singh said, one is on the top of the mountain, which is true. Slowly, slowly we go up. This is our stage of our spirituality. That's how we go up. This is where the Kabir, Kabir at one time says, Kabira hard jare jo lakri, kes jare jo ghas, e jag jarta dekh ke bhayo Kabir udas. No, at the second time, another place, Kabir says, jis marne te jag jare, mere man anand, marne hi te paaye purna paramanand. And as a third place, Kabir says, Kabir Ram Kabira ek bhai hai, koi na sake pashani. So these are the different stages. This I feel. Even Bhagat Namdev, after then he has written so many shabad about Krishanji, Vrindavan mein khele Krishna. Then slowly, slowly, at one time he said, ube beetle, beetle, bin sansar nahi. So see, these are the different stages of how he progressed. And this guidance, same thing for Bhagat Lochan. Namdev, he heard Namdev, and then Bhagat Lochan started. Same thing, Tanna. So one to one, other and other to other, and slowly progress the soul. Of course, the key is a love. If you love someone, you will love his everything. We are loving Guru Nanak, Guru Gobind Singh. How come we won't love their Gurbani? It's obvious because scientifically has been proven, if you are in love with someone, you will not be able to find a single fault with that person. You will love his everything, his clothes, his dress, his way of walking, his way of talking, whatever he does. Otherwise, you are not in love with that. That is medically proved. Thank you very much.
1: TK Uncle.
5: I think myself, sure. I know I'm sharing.
1: No, this. Thank you. Thank you so much for sharing that. Rana Viji, any last minute thoughts?
0: No, very interesting thoughts here. I got for myself a few observations which I'm going to take it from here. Takeaway lesson for me. One is, this is a process. It's not the outcome. Outcome will come if we follow the process. And you are right that we want to make sure our ladder is on the right wall, not on the wrong wall. Where the effort comes in, where people like you guide us when I put a ladder on the wrong side. The second point is, I missed it. But anyways, we need to also have some understanding about the disparity or the difference between what I initially asked the question between Jyot and life. And the third thing is Pran. Because in the same lines, Gurbani, Jyot, Pran, the gal over here. So when somebody dies, Pran goes out, we see either person still alive or dead. So the question is difference between Jyot, life, and Pran. And that is again a subject for discussion for another day. Vaheguru Ji Khalsa, Vaheguru Ji Ki Fateh Ji.
1: Thank you, Vivji. Kulwant Kaur Panji, you want to share any last minute thoughts?
2: Thank you, Vivji. I just want to take with me is, like, if this is a process and this process needs to be consistent, we have to do it consistently. So that's all I want to say. Yeah.
1: Haan ji, theek hai ji, it's a process and we have to do it consistently. That's a message I'm hearing from most of you. Gurjeet, thank you, Ji. Govinder Singh, Veerji from Michigan. Any last minute thoughts?
4: Yeah, I'll make a quick comment. So the underlying and the common thought that's flowing through this Sangat I heard is a process. And I use the example of a navigation system. So the navigation system is my guru, but the very first thing the guru asked me is, give me your present coordinates. So what I'm trying to say is I have to accept, embrace my current state of being first to start this journey, and guru will provide the direction, disha, and that will make my dasha as described in the Anand Sahib or other places in the Guru Granth Sahib. So that's all. And thanks a lot for this opportunity.
1: TKVC, thank you so much. With that, it's a wrap on this session. We'll see you next week. Vaheguru Ji Ka Khalsa, Vaheguru Ji Ki Fateh.
6: Vaheguru Ji Ka Khalsa, Vaheguru Ji Ki Fateh. Welcome everybody. This is Chetandeep Singh from Bay Area, California. Welcoming you all for another session of Khoj Gurbani. Over the next few weeks, we are going to revisit the theme we did last year, one that of popular Shabads. We got done with Shoila Bani last week, and now we're going to start with some of the Shabads that shape our popular culture, for good or bad. Either way, we hear these common Shabads being sung every day in our Gurdwaras and places of historical importance. So we are going to start by considering this fairly popular Shabad. I'm going to read out the Shabad first, and then I will offer my understanding, and then we can open up for a panel discussion. So the Shabad is Pairo Mahalla Panjwa. Uthat Sukhiya, Baithat Sukhiya, Pao Nahi Lagge, Ja Aise Bujhiya, Rakha Ek Hamara Swami, सगल कटाका अंतरजामी रहाओ सोए अचिंता जाग अचिंता जहां कहां प्रभु तुम वर्तनता कार सुख वसिया बाहर सुख पाया कहो नानक गुरमंत्र दृढ़राया सो इट्स अ फेयरली शॉर्ट शब्द दिस शब्द इज बाय गुरु अर्जन देव जी इन राग पैरो इट्स ऑन पेज नंबर 1136 And we all learned the Shabad as a kid, at least the place where I am from. This was one of the very first Shabads that we learned. And we recited this Shabad every single day from a very young age. So, but I certainly did not contemplate on this Shabad until now when I was looking into this Shabad this week. So the first thing that struck me about this Shabad, and I think that's very obvious, at least to me, is that this Shabad is written in first person and seems like that Guru Sahib is sharing or describing his own state of mind. He's feeling it, or he has realized this, that Rakha Ek Hamara Swami Sagal Kataka Antarjami, that one is my protector, and not only my protector, but Guru Sahib is covering us all here, and he's saying that he's our protector and that he knows what is in each one of our hearts. And the word kata here is plural, as in it comes at multiple places in Gurbani, like kat kat vasi sarab nivasi nira hite nira. In that sense, sagal kata ka antarjami. So now the question then becomes that we have to ask ourselves is, how is he our Rakha? Like, in what ways? And I think it will be clear as we go along the Shabad. But few panktis that came to my head where Gurbani helps us understand Gurbani is from Sukhmani Sahib, where it says, Sarab Jiya Ka Rakha Soe, or Harjan Ka Rakha Ek Hai, Kya Manas Hume Roe. So few of the Shabads that basically confirms our understanding of this concept of Rakha Ek Hamara Swami. And the way I understand is, like, those who surrender, Harjan, they have this realization that he is their Rakha. Let's go to the first passage or the first pantiya of the Shabad. Uthat sukhiya, baithat sukhiya, pao nahi lagay, ja aise bujhiya. So Guru Sahib was further sharing his own state of mind, sitting and standing. I am in peace, sukhiya, in sukh. It's not the kind of peace that we talk in layman language, but a deep inner peace that is indescribable, yet accessible to each one of us. It's a kind of peace that is not dependent on any of the sense pleasures and is neither conditional. It's an unconditional peace that descends upon us on having this deep knowing or realization that one is running the show, that ek, he's running the whole show and I'm okay, he's taking care of me. That there's nothing to worry about. Even in the middle of a crisis or physical pain or on Satitavi, this deep knowing or the sense of peace is there. Tera kiya meetha lage. That's the frame of mind that Guru Sahib is referencing here. That there is no more any sort of fear left. Soe achinta, jag achinta, jahan kahan prabhu vartanta. And further, Guru Arjun is saying that I'm completely worry-free while I'm awake or sleeping. I have seen that you are everywhere, that this whole show is yours. So I have no more worry to do, or I have nothing more to worry about. There's no fear left. Kar sukh vasya, bahar sukh paya, kahu nanak gurmantar dhraya. So when I read these panktiyas, another shabad, fairly popular shabad came to my head, and that goes something like this. Kar bahar tera parvasa, tu jan ki hai sang, kar kirpa pritam prabhu apne naam japo har rang, jan ko prabhu apne ka taan, jo tu kare karave swami sa maslat parman. So again, I understood rakha from here. Rakha is basically from home. Whatever I am doing, either in this kar or bahar when I go out in the world, it's happening in your hukam. And you're basically helping me, or you are the doer, you are doing it yourself. And while I am in my own heart and while I'm living in this world, I've got that sukh, that peace that Guru Sahib is talking about, uthat sukhiya, baithat sukhiya, that vigas that is not dependent on any outside condition, that unworldly peace, that is a knowledge or wisdom that my Guru has iterated and reiterated and etched into my heart. So this is what I understand from the Shabad. And before I actually close out and open it up for the discussion, I want to add one thing in the context of what we frequently discuss, and we certainly did discuss this last time when we did Karo Benanti Suno Mere Meeta, and where we encountered the word Aage Basin Sohela. So, but for me, this Shabad confirms to me and gives us the sense that sukh is here and now. That Guru Arjan is in that state of sukh, that instead of waiting to die and going to some esoteric place, he's saying that I'm already here in sukh sagar, here and now, and I'm living with this wisdom in my heart that Guru has etched in me. So that's the message I am getting from this Shabad. And
7: Thank you.
6: Now, Kulwant Kartmanji, do you want to share your thoughts on this Shabad?
2: I think to see, you really explained it, and you know, when I read the whole Shabad, Uthat Sukhiya, Baithat Sukhiya, and rakhai kamara swami soe achinta jaga chinta kar sukh vasya bahar sukh. So all these words, you know, for me, it's like Guru Sahib have a very, very strong belief that that you know, it's really a very strong belief that just only one, if you believe that, just you don't depend on, as you said, you know, this peace is not depend on anything else, any external stimulus. This is all within, this is from inside, if you strongly believe that, why we are not in that state? Because I guess our belief systems are dysfunctional. All we have to do is, you know, start believing it. I don't know how it could happen, but I believe that why we are not in that state, you know, that Sukhya state, Achint state, because my beliefs, I think my beliefs are dysfunctional. That's why, that's what I'm thinking. And I think I will learn while other people will share their thoughts.
6: Thank you, Ji. I just want to highlight the word that you use, belief. And I see where you're coming from. But once I read or heard that even children strongly believe in Santa Claus, but that doesn't make it true. So I would like to make a difference here between a belief and a deep knowing, and that knowing that mm-hmm. comes from seeing something. But so just wanted to share that. Gurdeep Uncle Montreal, would you like to share your thoughts on this passage?
5: Because I found this is a state which we attain during the process based on certain other things. The last line here says, Kaunanaka Guru Mantra Dhradaya. So everything, all these other attributes, good attributes, are based on the last line, Kaunanaka Guru Mantra Dhradaya. So I think this is the focus line we should consider. Uthat Baithat Har Pajo Sadhu Sangh Preet Nanak Dharmat Chhut Gai Par Brahm Vase Cheet. This body comes before, actually it's on 200 something other page. Uthat Baithat. That's the first exercise. What we have to do to reach the last line and to reach the Uthat Sukhya Baithat Sukhya, or it's possible. It's possible only once we do the previous thing. Uthat Baithat Har Pajo Sadhu Sangh Preet. No, what will happen? Nanak Dharmat Chhut Gai. Dharmat is the only worst thing which is taking us around. Par Brahm Vase Cheet, once the problem is coming to your heart, so of course everything will be. And the other place says, Uthat Baithat Sovat Jagat E Man Tujhe Chittari. Uthat Baithat Sovat Tyaiye Marg Chalta Hare Hare Gaiye. So these are the three stages or exercise, then this thing will come automatically. This is my thinking. Once you are into those stages, automatically it's coming every time. So then you will see kebe uthat sukhiya, then all these good attributes will come to you. Bat sukhiya pahoni lage, then what's the power? Because we are already in tune with him, the Supreme Lord, the powerful, the power, then we will have no fear because he is with you every time. The Rakha Ek Amara Swami Ek is the only one for all of us, Ekyumkar. And he knows what we have inside. Which is true, everybody knows the meaning of this. Soya Chinta, how it, we can attain the stage. Then we have no other thing come in the mind which make us chintit. Chintat hi dise sab koe chete ek. Otherwise, everybody, we have certain problem. When we sleep, certain problem comes in mind, that comes in dream and all that make us run around. But once those things has been already replaced with this Guru Mantra, then I think we will have no fear. This is what I think. This is the higher stage, the beginning of the one what we should do. And the Guru Mantra is the basis of this. If you have no Guru Mantra, Chitar, Tridukhna Thivi. The base for this, Supreme Lord and the Guru Mantra. If you repeat this, the resonation of these things will achieve that stage what is we all are looking forward. Thank you, Ji. Pujik Kumar.
6: Thank you, Uncle. Would you like to expand here on what do you refer as, what do you understand by Guru Mantra, since you said that's the focus of this line for you?
5: Okay. Guru Mantra Hinas Jo Prani Trigant Janam Prishna Sukre Kukre Kake Sarpane Khalitula Sanskrit. Guru Mantra Hinas Jo Prani. So it is so important, Guru Mantra. which of course I don't want to go into other details. We all know how we get the Guru Mantra. That's with Panj Pyara, Guru Granth Sahib, the Hujuri, all that. They give Guru Sanskriti Slok. So they said so many bad words to all of us who are Guru Mantra to Bina. So you can find the meaning of that. Guru Mantra, he is your Prani. It's so many places. It's also known as Sad Mantra, Guru Mantra Dio Har Kaan. So many places we have to have a Guru Mantra. That's the Beej. Jaise Tarti Bo Bid Sudha Bin Beej Jamme Nahi. Rest is all preparation. We prepare the ground, we put the, you know, manure, we put everything. We take out the roots of the other grass, but if we don't put the seed into it, what will we expect to grow? So I think to my thinking, I don't want to enforce my thinking, Guru Mantra is very important in the life. And then everything will start growing on top of that. Anyway, if it's clear or you want some more
6: explanation. Thank you. Thank you so much. So we have another perspective on Guru Mantra. So let me go to Ranavirji. Ranavirji, do you want to share your understanding or comment on what has been said so far?
7: Vaiguru Ji Khalsa,
6: Vaiguru Ji Fateh.
7: I hope you can hear me.
6: Yeah. Yes.
7: Thank you for a very clear and insightful presentation and discussion from other people too as well. When I was listening to you and listening to other people, I think the last line where the word came, Guru Mantra, I think the meaning of a mantra, we have to take the meaning, we become too intellectual and start looking at the meaning all over the place. It is a contextual meaning of mantra is simply, the way I look at that is Guru Nanak Sahib is stating that the word you use, deep knowing, from Gyan, Guru Mantra. From Gyan, from the Guru Mat, from the Guru Mat or Gyan, he got the insight. So for Mantra here is a very localized meaning is from this context. Yes, Mantra could be used in different places and that Mantra reflects the context in which it is used. Here Guru Sahib is simply saying, from my understanding is from Guru Mat, from Guru Ton, he got insight. That what you calling the deep knowing, what you use the word very nicely, deep knowing, that insight he got. Insight he got is that there is only one caretaker. There's only one caretaker, Raka Ek Hamara Swami. Ki Mera, and that when he uses the cycle, Sagal Karaka Antarjami, he is all knowing, he knows the real, true, real needs of each individual who exist in this universe. And he's a caretaker. He is able to provide that. But when we assign our material needs to that, then we become human beings. The Guru Sahib is not talking about those needs. He's talking about that he knows our needs. He's a caretaker. And he is going to provide that care to us all the time. And if we just ignore, if we don't worry about material things, then we will find Uthat Sukhiya, Baithat Sukhiya, Pauni Lage Ja Aise Bujhiya. If we have that level of insight, if we have that level of deep understanding, then these material things are not going to scare us, not going to create any imbalance, or as you said, that our peace cannot be disturbed by these things. So my understanding is Guru Sahib is saying that he has the strong conviction based on Gurbani Gyan he got. That conviction gave him that insight. Insight gave him that conviction. With that conviction, he's saying that he knows that he is there. He's going to look after my all the needs. So if my needs are not material needs, then I will be in Sukhiya all the time and I don't have to worry about anything. That's my understanding.
6: Haan ji, so we have two different meanings or understandings of the word Guru Mantra and the last line itself. Let me go to Gurjeet Pirji. Gurjeet Pirji, are you there?
8: Haan ji, Vaheguru Ji Ka Khalsa, Vaheguru Ji Ka Fateh.
3: I'm very surprised that this Shabad is put between two Shabads. Pehro Mahalla Panjma Kar Pehla, Sagli Theet Pasta Rakhi, where Guru Arjan has given all the ideology of Gurmat against the Sanatan Mat, because they were believing that Krishna is born on eighth day. That is the Shabad before it, which when he says Sagli Theet Pasta Rakhi, Astam Thit Gobind Janmata. This is purely regarding Sanatan Dharma, I don't call it Hinduism. And the next one is Vartana Rahuna Main Ramadana, this saving jo rakhe nirana. This is totally against the Islamic faith. So he's trying to bring up something in between for us. I don't know why it's placed there. But anyway, Utha Sukhya, Baitha Sukhya has been explained nicely that that state has been obtained. And how? Nirpao is pao. Nahi means nirpao. He's become Puran Brahm. Lagya jaise bujiya, he has got this contemplation from somewhere, and that is explained in the last line. Kaho Nanak Gur Mantra Dadaya. Through the Gur Mantra, through the Gurbani, through this, because this is fifth Bhasha, he has got all the Pagat Bani and four Pagat Bani in front of him. If we start saying that Gur Mantra is given by Panch Pyara, there was no Panch Pyara in his time, and Uncle Ji has quoted that Gur Mantra Diyo Har Kaan. Hari has given that Gur Mantra. So there is no mention of Panch Pyaras. And even third Pasha says, Surnar Munjan Amrit Khojde, so Amrit Gurte Paya. So all these things are coming through the written text and then contemplating whether someone gives you in writing, whether someone tells you, like Kaan is because he's somewhere in front of them. So that is the whole aim of understanding, but then still he's confirming these facts through Rakha Ek Hamara Swami. This is only Pagat says that. And Swami is nothing but my own mool. You can't put that to Parmeshwar. This, because my mool is further joined to Shabad, but protection is given by me to my mool through the Jap. When I do the Jap, then when I understand that the man is a pseudo-consciousness, this has got nothing to do with spirituality except that it has to quieten itself. Then Rakha is from Vikar. It's not that the fifth Pasha was put on. He was put through a torturous, end of his life. But that Rakha didn't come through him. But that was what he wanted in the end. But Rakha is from the Vikars, from the bad thoughts, from the waywardness of mind. When mind is concentrated, this body doesn't appear as a body, whatever someone do. So he's concentrating more that Rakha Ek is with an Ankar, that is sentient. When you write Ek with an Ankar, he's my mool within me, and he's within everyone, he says, Sagal Kataka Antarjam. See, Parmeshwar is not in a cut. Let's be very clear. Parmeshwar is outside the cut. Someone who is protecting me is within my cut. So it certainly has to be my mool. And I have become a Puran Brahm. Then he says, Jaha Kaha, Soya Chinta, Jaga Chinta. This is when you put your trust in your mool, then he's your father. That is his job to get the two Borupadars. You have helped him to get the two here. You are a chint. That's the only time you're a chint, or a mother is only a chint when the child is sleeping. When the child has woken up, you won't let her sleep. So when the child has gone to sleep, become demandless, the mind, you get a state of soya chinta, jaga chinta, and what he's saying, jaha kaha prab tu vartanta. Now I see that whole function is done through Shabad. But Shabad can't operate directly. He's operating through you, my moon, who is my rakha. Karsukha basya is within my hirda. So dar keha, so kar keha. It's same concept being repeated. That I have come to the door and now there is a peace within me and Bahar is in Trikuti because now I don't go outside to look for anything. Then Kaho Nanak, but all these things have been possible because I was given this Jnan. Gur is with the Sihari. Gur Ne. Not Panch Pyarane. Gur Ne. What is Gur? He could be his fourth guru for him. Standing, Guru Ramdas Ji, Or for us, it will be all the 35 bhagats who will give us this. Dridaya means I've consolidated that idea that my existence is nothing, mind is pseudo, every existence is because of my pranadhara. That's my intake from the Shabaji Vaheguru Ji ka Khalsa, Vaheguru Ji.
6: Anji, thank you, Veer Ji. Thank you for your sharing your understanding. Meena Penji, do you want to share any comments or thoughts on the Shabad?
8: Anji, Vaheguru Ji ka Khalsa, Vaheguru Ji.
6: Vaheguru Ji ki Fateh.
8: I just joined, so I am going to be listening maybe in second round. The only thing I can say is that let's not make Gurbani too complicated. Guru Nanak ne sab kuch bada simple bana ditta hai. Te assi onu jinna ya simple rakhiye na thoda easy rahega. So that's all main binti karangi ki enu sada hi rakhiye ki taki siddhi utar jaye andar.
6: Theek hai ji, thank you. Thank you so much for the call to simplicity. I think we are done with round one. Let me go back to Theek hai ji. Kulwant Kaur Panji, you have heard the conversation so far. Do you want to share your thoughts or any questions that arise?
9: Hanji, I think I have listened and there are certain things that I got clarified. Like Ranaviji said, Gurmantar is a gyan or, you know, that an insight from the guru. When I got that insight from the guru, then, you know, tab nahi samajh lagi jo aise bujhiya ki rakha ek hamara swami. So when I got that insight from guru, then I get this state of mind. And the other thing is, it doesn't matter. I think it does not matter from where do I get that insight. But what is important is that insight made me realize that then, you know, as Guru Sahib said, Jaise Bujhiya, that Rakha Ek Hamara Swami Ki, everything is in his control. Then I became worry-less, concern-free. Now I have no worry. So, that's what I think. Yes. And also excited that Hanji.
6: Theek hai ji. Thank you so much. Before I move on, I would like all of you to consider this or maybe think from this perspective that how can we implement this Shabad in our daily lives? What is the practical message that we are getting? If you could all share your thoughts on how to practice, put this Shabad in practical framework of our daily lives. Next, we have Gurdeep Uncle, Montreal. You heard everybody.
5: I think everybody gave some sense to me. We are picking up a good point from everybody. Only my question was here during the Guru period, okay? Every Guru was the Guru to another one. Guru Nanak, Guru Dikhya Aakh Bujaya, Sifti Sach Simiho, Tinko kya upadesiya jin gur nanak deo. Mahalla duja. It looks clear. The Guru Arjan Dev Ji took initiation, the Guru Mantra from Guru Nanak. And Guru Angad Dev Ji passed into Guru Amar Das. And then Amar Das to Ram Das, Ram Das to Guru Arjan Dev Ji. But by that time after Guru Gobind Singh, there would have been so many saints and all that. That's what you see it now. They're taking Guru Mantra from them. They become their devotee. They don't go to the one jo, they don't go to the Parbrahm, they don't think of the Ekim Khar, but they become there. That's what is happening every day in India now. So that's why Guru Gobind Singh changed the Panch Pyare, because if one guy give me initiation, whenever I will start thinking, I will always think of him, his personal life or personality and all that, that will come in our mind. But once we have a Guru Granth Sahib present, and the five people giving the initiation of Amrit, then we cannot think of one person out of the five. So we are, this is my consideration, because you see, some philosophers said, we may get convinced, but we are not ready to change. So maybe I'm in the similar situation. I'm getting convinced with all the other reasons and argument, but you all know what I'm talking is not something not out of the blue. Then Guru Gobind Singh decided after they will keep on fighting. That's Guru Mantra, how we pass on to them. And this is what historically I found myself. But I don't want to impose my thinking on anybody. So, and every attribute comes once you have a Guru Mantra. And it is, I know, the Raya Guru Dethu Yoga. Sarvaji, that's it. This is what I think. Thank you.
6: Thank you, Uncle. No, we certainly invite or welcome different opinions on everything so that we can have a meaningful discussion rather than just having one popular opinion. Rana Virji, you heard the conversation so far. You have thoughts to share?
7: Hanji, I like yes, we become quite intellectual in doing that. I think Meena Bhandi said that if we keep it simple, message can soak in. Yes, then stages come in, go deeper and deeper. Message is relatively simple here, but we enjoy going, and there's no harm in that, and that's how we built our understanding. The question which came to my mind, and this directed to Gurjeet Virji, that our Gurbani starts with the word ikunkar. That ik, and this ek, you said, this is different ek, eka here, ek. And no, to see, you said is mool. The mool is inside us. Gurbani can be katkar mein har jiyo base. Oh, that Harjiyo Basi, I think that reference to the same Akal book, that very first letter in Guru Granth Sahib. So can he describe why he is saying that here Raka Ek Hamara Swami, that Ek is not reference to Akal Purakh, and Akal Purakh is not who is within us, it is Mool. Mool is different from Akal Purakh. So can he expand on that a little bit? I would appreciate that.
6: Theek hai ji, since it's next to Gurjeet Virji's turn, let me go to him. And Gurjeet Virji, you heard the question. Can you respond?
10: Hanji Virji, when you read the Bool Mantra, there's a one particular word there, Ajunni. The person who is writing here is not Ajunni, he's in the Junni. Because Ajunni is someone who is controlling. See, we haven't understood how the Shabad operates. Word Guru is plural. You could never use that word Guru. I asked my class yesterday, I'm army. They say, you're wrong, Mr. Benz. You are not army. You could be a soldier. Guru Nanak is a soldier. He's not an army. Because I'm just reading Chain Upanishad. All this thing, whatever I'm listening here, is just directly coming from Chain Upanishad. If you want to read in detail, I can supply you that. That how Chain Upanishad works. There's a dialogue between Guru and Chela. We have no dialogue between Guru and Chela in our scripture. We have a dialogue between Guru and Chela. We have to be very particular how the words are used in specifically. So the one who is Ajunni is just a drop. But he operates as an ocean. That is the hukam. I have to only go to, we have discussed this, that we have to only go to the door. That's my whole problem. When will he open the door and get me into the ocean is his problem. So here again, the Shabad is all about how to get onto the door. Once you are at a door, you are protected. The only thing you are next doing is you are basically doing aradhana so that you can get into the door. You have nothing else to do. You have done all your homework. Farid ji has said that kothe upar tukna. My surat is on the kotha. You know, kotha is a very limited space. It's a roof. From kotha, you have to come down the stairs to the door, wait there, and then the door opens. That's the whole theory of Gurmat. We can't speak from kotha what the door is. We are all basically, including me, are sitting on a kotha and looking for a door. The door is downstairs in the house. So first step is to step down, bring the surat back into the hirda. From there, you just see that the one who is sitting on the door already is my mool. And he is the father. He's doing all the protection for me. Then at the next stage, you get into the Shabbat. So this is a three-step. There is no, I sent an article yesterday, Atma Paramatma. We don't have this. This is the most fake theory for us. We have Atma, Paratma, and Parameshwar. This is the three-step. We are normally missing one. That's why we always get confused. We are different to rest of these. All, anything after Upanishads is following the same rule. Gita follows the same, Ramchitmanas, everything follows the same theory. But we have to go a step behind that. If you go the step behind, who is Ajuni? The Ajuni is the one who is Puran Brahm and who is operating as a Shabad to help us. But we have not to become Shabad, we have to only become Puran Brahm. The Shabad will automatically come into us. These are two conjugated things happening together. So that's why I'm saying the one inside the cut is the same Brahm that is sleeping. When he wakes up, he talks this, that I am within the cut, but now I know my Rakha is Swami. Now the Swami has to do his job. I have done my job. So this is how I understood all this. Vaheguru Ji Ka Khalsa, Vaheguru Ji Ki.
6: Theek hai ji, hopefully Ranavir ji, that answers your question. If not, we could take it offline. Meena Penji, do you want to share your thoughts? You've heard the whole conversation twice.
8: Haan ji. Main tusi kya siga idhar practical bhav ki hoega.
6: Can we please stick to English if you don't mind?
8: Okay, sure. I would go with a very simple, very, very simple meaning, which is uthat sukhiya, baithat sukhiya, po nahi lage chaye se bujhiya. The one who has understood, you know, one who has understood God, Guru for us, same thing. While this person is moving around, sitting down, walking around, that person is blessed. That person is at ease. That person is at peace. Sukhya. Why? Because that person has recognized that Rakha ek hamara Swami. My Guru is my protector. He protects me everywhere I go. Sagal kataka antarjami, whether it is a person or it is a place, he is everywhere. He is omnipresent and he knows everything. So when you are in recognition of that, soya chinta jaga chinta, so there is no worry. You sleep without worries, you wake up without worrying, jaha kaha prabhu vratanta, because we know that he protects us. So he is everywhere. Jaha kaha prabhu vratanta, he is happening every single place. There's no little place where God is not. Kar sukh vasya bahar sukh paya. So I'm happy within me, within myself. And even if I step out, I'm fine. I'm at peace.
6: I think I really liked what you said about if we recognize this message of Rakha ek hamara Swami, our whole life becomes very easeful. And I particularly like the word ease. I mean, at least in my own life, I see that I'm living so uptight. There is so much of tension. There is very uptightness in my day-to-day life. Like, I am responsible for every single thing. But I think if we recognize this message, our life becomes very easeful. And I really like the word being in ease about everything. So that's that. I think we have done two rounds. I'm going to go for since we have time, a quick third one. Maybe everybody, very quick thoughts to just wrap up the session. Let me go to Kulwant Kaur Panji. Do you have any final thoughts?
11: Hanji, I think everybody explained really well. And also, I'm also digesting right now. And listening, I also like the way Meena said that if we recognize just one thing, that Rakha ek hamara Swami, our life will be much more easier at ease. So I'm trying to digest. That's all I want to say.
6: Yes. I think that seems to be the message. The recognition, right. Of the fact. Gurdeep Ankar, Montreal, any final 30 seconds?
5: Just give two lines only. Nirgun aap sargun bhi ohi, kala taar din sagli mohi. Basically, this is my question to Gurjeet Veerji. Nirgun aap sargun bhi ohi, kala taar din sagli mohi. 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Sun samadhi aap

0: Ranabir ji, any last minute quick thoughts?
1: Yes, the last minute thought is the answer to your question, what is a simple message for us to take it? I think Guru Nanak Sahib had the Guru Arjan, Guru Nanak Sahib di Bani, Guru Arjan Sahib ne jitna likhi hui hai, the last line is giving that through his hard work, through his constant practice and meditation, you call it whatever it is, the Guru Sahib got this message that have faith in Akal Purakh. Okay, and things will be all right. So message for us is that let's leverage on that. Guru Sahib has experienced that and giving us, let's believe it and have faith. Faith is, for me, is the faith in that, that you don't have to worry about things. Things will be right. Okay, keep on doing whatever you're doing. Have faith. That is the message I take it from here.
0: Theek hai Veer ji, thank you so much. Gurjeet Veer ji, any final thoughts?
2: Hanji Veer ji, Ankur ji ne puchhi hai na. He's asking about Nirguna
0: Apsargun Bhiyuni. Go ahead, please.
2: This is a stage when from Arbat Narbat Andhukara the Srishti comes into existence. And when there is no Srishti, there is no need of any guna. But this is about Parmeshwar. This is a Puran Brahm expanding himself to do something better for us. We have expanded ourselves here in the cut, but not to do anything. We have to shrink ourselves. He's expanding himself. That's why it says Sarguna Nirguna. We have to understand it from two angles. So now Sarguna Nirguna Nirankar Shunya Samadhi Aap is this Brahm in the cut now. The one in the cut is like in Janta ke vas kich nahi. We are not understanding this cut. One can only go and say Rakha ek Hamara Swami. This is being said by Man and Buddhi to the Mool. When they understood the Guru Mantra, when they actually contemplated Jarunani Gal Bujli, Usto Bhag, they have been saying this. And then they also will say, Jabe Jane Main Kish Karta. So when you become, take the Karta out of you and you put the Karta as you mool, you are Achint because you have nothing to do. You are independent, but you were an illusion. You only left your illusion, nothing else. That is the whole purpose of Guru Mantra, that it will tell you how to leave the illusion. That I have to give my power back to my mool. And then you are basically, when you have, you are carefree then. That is the whole theme of the Shabad, that if we could understand, my Rakha is sitting within me, but I have never looked back. If I look back, Guru Mantra will tell me, I am just a carefree person. That's what Mukti is all about. So, Vaheguru Ji Ka Khalsa.
0: Vaheguru Ji Ki Fateh. Thank you, Ji. I don't think she can hear us, but... fair enough. I think we had a good discussion. So I'll see you all next week with, I think Harvinder Veer Ji will send out the agenda for next week. See you all. Vaheguru Ji Ka Khalsa. Vaheguru Ji Ki Fateh.
3: From Columbus, welcome to another session of Code Gurbani. The Shabad that we are going to consider today is I think this is a Shabad that everyone is very familiar with. And as in the past few Shabads, our intention here is to see whether or not the popular understanding of the Shabad makes any sense. So with that said, Arvinder has assigned me the responsibility. So a bit unexpected, but nonetheless, I will try and muddle my way through, as always. That said, let me first read through the passage quickly, and then we'll come back to its sort of literal meanings. Tanasri mahalla panjama chatur disa ki no bal apana sir upar kar tahryo kripa kataksha avalokan ki no दास का दुख बिदारियो हरजन राखे गुर गोविंद कंठ लाए अब गुण सब मेटे दयाल पुरख बक्संद रहाओ जो मांगे ठाकुर अपने ते सोई सोई देवै नानक दास मुख ते जो बोलै इहा उहा सच होवै. So that's the passage, and what I'll do first is just quickly run down line by line what the meaning of the words mean, or at least what they mean to me. So, chatur disha kino bal apna sir upar karta ryo.

0: Chaturdasha, obviously in all four directions, everywhere, Ki Nobal Apna has established its power or reign. Sirupar, Sir is literally on the head, so it means above all. It reigns above all with a protective hand. Kar is hand, Kartaryo. So the power of the force extends forever in all directions, and it also has its protective hand over its own creation. Kripa Katak Avalokan Kino Daska Duk Bidaryo. Kripa obviously is a favor or a blessing. Kataksh is actually I looked this up in the Sanskrit dictionary, and interestingly it means a glance, a side glance, not even a direct, but a side glance. And it's like someone keeping an eye over somebody. Avlokan again means to watch over. Avlokan kino. Duk. I won't dwell on this a little bit until I'm finished with the explanation, because I think duk suk is a concept that we need to spend a little bit of time on, but one can think of duk as in the popular sense of unhappiness, distress, anxiety, whatever it may be. Bidaryo, eliminated, taken away. So here it is saying that with the benevolent glance, kripa, kataksh, so the glance is a benevolent one. My duk has been cleansed or moved away or pushed away. Again, we'll come back to duk because I find this an interesting word. Harjan rakhe gur govind, kantilayav gun sabmete, deyal purukh baksand rahao. So, gur govind, gur, as we know, is har. Har is the gun. Harjan rakhe. So, rakhe is protects, takes care of, guides, several meanings to it. But I think that guidance is probably the most appropriate here. Gur Govind. Govind, of course, refers to the creator. Gur refers to the knowledge, the gyan that connects us to the creator. So, Gur Govind, connection here. Kanth lai. Kanth is to take in one's embrace. Avgun. Avgun typically refers to human failings, shortcomings. Mete is to eliminate. Dayal again is benevolent. Purakh is being. And Baksand is obviously one who's filled with grace. So here, it is, what is being said is that the guru here, Hari, guides me in my journey. And in its benevolence and grace, this power, this force that we call Ik, enables the linking between my consciousness and the universal consciousness. So this talk about linkage as a result of benevolence and as a result of the knowledge of the guru that is given. So then, of course, the last two lines, Jo Mange Thakur Apne Te Soi Soi Deve. Jo Mange is pretty obvious, all that is asked for, needed. Thakur is the creator, master. Soi Soi. I have sort of read this to mean, soi means that which is needed, if you relate it to the previous line. Soi soi deva, meaning provides for. The interesting question would be, what does he provide for and what is being asked for? And here the last line, Nanak Das Mukte Jo Bole, Iha Uha Sach Hoye. Mukte is, of course, to speak. Bole is, again, that which is spoken. Iha is here and now, Uha next, and in the future yet to come. Such hove will be in existence. And such is, of course, such, the truth, the creator. So here my take is that the word das here, interestingly enough, has an ankar which got me thinking. That Nanak Das here must be self-referent. Nanak must be referring to himself as Das. which again is another interesting concept because it is important to know who the Das is and who the Thakur is. But we'll come back to that in our discussion. So for now, I'm reading this to mean his servant Nanak, Nanak as the Das, the servant, and not physical servant, but the spiritual servant, is Jo Bole, Yehawa Jo Bole Sach Hoy. I think what is being said here is that Nanak, the Das, has linked himself. So whatever he speaks is in accordance with this Sach or this Creator. So it's true here and thereafter because he's not speaking from his own ego self. That, in a nutshell, is how I have read this literally. What went through my mind, I'll share with you as I looked at this, and what I was thinking about was, you know, I hear in our Gurdwara, for instance, here in Columbus, when the Granthi does the Ardas every Sunday, without fail, he'll stick this line in, you know, Jo Mange Thakur Apne Te Soi Soi Deve. And I, for the longest time, have been challenging him. I mean, even though I myself am not that clear. And I said, you know, how can, it makes no sense to suggest that whatever is asked for, Jo Mange, will be given. In other words, that all of your desires will be fulfilled. Because we know from our own experience that this could not possibly be about desires for material things or objects, which is what we are hankering after. Because if that were the case, if that were so, then we should be getting whatever we ask for. And I think we'd all agree that clearly that does not happen. We do not get whatever we wish for. So then the question is that we must try and look for an alternative explanation to this. What is it that is beginning, being asked for? And what is the passage suggesting here? So it seems to me that here it is the narrative of an individual consciousness that is connecting with the, with Govind through the Guru. And then once that linkage is established, Dukh Bidaryo. And here I want to turn, you know, our attention to Dukh Bidaryo. I actually went to the Sanskrit dictionary again, because I've never done this before. And I said, you know, commonly we think of Dukh Sukh as happiness, unhappiness. And just as is the case with our desires, Jo Mange Thakur Te, we think of it as the byproduct of, you know, material sort of fulfillment, you know, that it brings us happiness or unhappiness in this sort of very narrow sense. And so I went to the Sanskrit dictionary. I use Monier Williams's dictionary for those of you who are interested. And it is combined with the Update, which is standard works, the Update dictionary. And I found an explanation of this very interesting. The word dukh comes from a compound of dus and kha, khai, which means, dus means bad, and kha suggests a space or a hole that is obstructed. So it's, and the connection with Indian thought from where it comes is that it refers to the wheel of life, and it suggests that dukkha simply means that the axle, the center of your life, is not sort of fixed properly or aligned properly. And therefore, you're in a bad space. I mean, your ride, your journey is just not smooth. So I took that to mean that dukkha probably means being in a rut that we are all in, you know, and I think of the rut these days as being the rat race that we are in, and that is what arouses a lot of anxieties in us. And this orientation in Gurbani is also called dhat, as opposed to live. So I think that being in dukkha simply means that the space that you're in is just not, is very toxic. and you need to get out of it. And it's opposite in contrast. Sukha is a good space. So when this linkage occurs, of the individual consciousness with the universal consciousness, that you move into a better space, and I think of it in common parlance as being a state of centeredness, more centeredness where your actions are not the fulcrum of your actions is not really your ego self, but now you are lined up with hukam at this stage. So all of your actions are emanating from a completely different perspective. Because you have now recognized or at least understood who your real self is and what your purpose might be here. So with that said, this is really my take on this Shabad. And I did go and actually, just as a matter of sharing with you how I went about looking at this, what interested me. I also looked at some Shabads to see what Das really was, and you know who the Das here is. It couldn't mean a physical Das. It had to be the consciousness. And I did find some interesting passages. There was one in Tana Srimala Panjwa itself. Apna naam de jab jiva puran hoye Das ki kaal. And there was another one that said Har charan saran Gobind dukh panjana. Das apne ko naam devo. And then there was yet another one in Mahalla Pehla, which kind of shed some light on this. It is the Nasri Mahalla Pehla, Sahaj Mile Milea Parwan, Natis Maran Navanjan, and then it goes, Thakur mein Das, Das mein Soe, Jai Dekhaan Te Avar Na Koi. So I began to get a sense that Das, and it's used with an ankur and without an ankur. So I imagine that the one without Das refers to all of these individual consciousness, and where it comes with Nanak and Das, it's self referring. And there was one that particularly struck me in Todi Mahalla Panjwa, where the Shabad line, I'll just read the line, is Jo mange soi soi pave, save har ke charan rasayan. So again, it occurred to me, at least I could settle in my mind, that we are not talking about Jo Mange Thakur Apne Te as being a transactional call to the Almighty for material goods. Because A, we know that just doesn't happen in all cases. And B, if we are to look at Gurbani in the perspective that we should be looking at it, it has to be a matter of inner engineering. So with that said, I'm open to discussion. Harvinder, start with the usual sequence. Chetandeep Singh.
1: Hanjiveerji, thank you so much for your explanation. It makes complete sense. Especially the references you quoted. My only observation would be that I'm not very sure about the last line being self-referential, even though Das has an anchor. Could the Das with an anchor mean that particular Das? And if we say that particular Das who has done the seva, that's still singular, and it's not self-referential. So
0: it could be. I'm open to that suggestion as well. I mean, it could be both, for all I know, right? But it could very well be. We'll just let the other members of the forum chime in and see.
1: So sure. So while listening to you, it's
2: difficult to hear you.
0: Hear me or? Chetandeep Singh,
1: Rede Aajo. Hanji. So while listening to the Shabad, the line came, Kant Lai. Avgun sab mete dayal purak paksan. So listening to the word avgun, it reminded me of another very common shabad that we do. Mm-hmm. Hum avgun pare ek gun nahi, amrit chaad bikhe bikhahi. So just trying to put these two lines together. On one hand, Guru Sahib is saying, I don't even know if this question makes sense, so just feel free to pass. But on one hand, Guru Sahib is saying, kant lai avgun sab mete, right? And on the other hand, he's saying, hum avgun pare. at first, seemingly, there seems to be some contradiction. I'm not sure if you have anything to say on that.
0: I will just say very simply that it is being spoken in different contexts, right? So one is the state of an individual that has not yet, you know, who has not been embraced, taken in the embrace, is full of avgun. So I think it is a matter of context. It's contextual. The difference is contextual rather than philosophical. But again, let's pass it on to the rest to chime in. do you have anything else? Can I move on?
1: Definitely. I think you answered your one of the things that I was originally thinking to ask a question, like especially Jo Mange, because what will the Das ask for? But when you quoted this Shabad, Das apne ko naam devo, so I think it became pretty clear.
0: Yeah, exactly, because that sheds light on what is the Das, you know, asking for. Because here in this Shabad, it doesn't very clearly state that, but if you look at other Shabads, you get an indication right away. Right. And actually, just reading through Gurbani would tell you that what is the Mangana, Mangana, Manganika, right? I mean, so you kind of know exactly what is being asked for. There shouldn't, at least I think people on this forum should not be confused about that. We've talked through this enough times. With that, I move on to Ekunkarji.
2: Well, when I was listening to you speak, the two things that struck me, one is this idea about like the transactional prayer where we get whatever we ask for. And, you know, in my own experience, I definitely felt the difference between when my heart, my inner being, the inner essence is longing for something. And I've never felt that those prayers went unanswered. But they're not from the mind, and they're not from desire, and they're not from planning or cleverness or imagining what I think I need. Those other prayers kind of come unbidden in the moment, and they just sort of arise from a deep spiritual place. And I've never not had those prayers answered when they come from that place. It's just not mental. It's just not what you control. The things I ask for from my mind and my desire, either I don't get it or I get it and I regret it. Like, it's either one of those two things. So I think the notion of who's asking and where that request is coming from would be interesting to explore. And then I also really loved the way you broke down dukkha. And when you were talking, I was thinking, you know, in alignment or not in alignment, you know, that when we're not in alignment with hukum, then we experience pain. And when we're in alignment, we experience the flow or contentment or happiness. And I just really appreciated that.
0: Thank you. My only comment on what you said about prayers arising, you know, when they've arisen from the heart, I think at that moment, perhaps, you know, those are moments when we are indeed linked, because I think we fluctuate, you know, from one state to another, and we all sort of experience this connection from time to time, and I think whatever arises from that source happens, and it's not a desire, as you said, or a longing for a material thing. But thank you for your observation. Haji Gurdeep Singh Veerji.
3: Haji, you explained it well, but I will relate it to historical background, the historical fact of that time. So that's why there are a couple of shabds like that related to this. There's Dusht Brahman Mua Hoike Sul, Patam Matiya Jo Patri Chilao, Dutiya Macha Jo Purush Manuk पहुंचाओ तृतीया माता मैं सब कुछ छोड़ मैं प्रभु तुझे ते हया. This is the background when the Suli Khan attacked. Then he says Suli te Narayan Rakh. So I think all these shabds are related to that historical background of that time. That's why somewhere it's requested to the God by the gurus that he will protect us. Then once he got protection, like Suli Khan, he died himself, he burnt into cell. Then same day, one Brahman came to kill Guru Hargobind ji when he was a little baby. I don't want to go into deep stories. Then he was protected, and Dusra Brahman Muha Hoike Sul. That when you read these sequences of all these Shabad, this will be remind you or take you back to those stories which was being happened at that time. Now we say, why is the purpose of that story to us? So Gurbani says another place, Babaniya Kahaniya Put Sput Krem. Other point it says, Padosi ke jo huga apne ghar bhi jaan. Third point it says, Prathai Sakhi Mahapurkh Bolde Sanji Sagal Jahane. Even those were the particular happenings that happened at that time, it could happen to anybody, it's being happened to everybody, to all of us. So this Shabad was, I think, because I have to find the sequence, the times, it's a big job. When it was dictated by Guru Arjan Dev Ji, after which happening, then it finds, if something happens good to someone, he goes to Gurudwara, he prays, he can utter this Shabad, Chaturdasa Ki Nobal Apna, because we are always asking every day, here and there, we are fear, we are losing jobs or something happened wrong in the family. So when we overcome all those hurdles, then this Shabad applies. But otherwise, as a normal person like I am, Chanchal Mat Bark Bapare Ki Sarp Agan Karambele. This was one of you refer Ravindra Virji. Very good, actually, reference you gave. Our demand keep on changing. But mother will never give a poison to his son. This is another Shabad, if you have to enunciate Pura. Chanchal mat bark bapare ki sarp agan kar mele. O sapnu ki panda, he will try to catch a sambal dying and he put his hand on the fire. So anyway, so you already explained very much, but I think with this context, it to explain hard, but if you have to relate the other Shabad and the historical background of that time, which related to us anita. Thanks a lot.
0: Thank you, Ji. Just a quick passing observation. I think here you talked about protection in very specific circumstances in relation to Suli Khan, in relation to Guru Hargobind. But I think here it is saying that Bal apna sir upar karta rahe. I mean, I think there is no question that his protection, the protection of this power is on us all the time, without even us having to worry about specific things. So I am reading this Shabad in that context, that that protection is forever. It's as infinite as the power of this, of the creator. But thank you very much, Ji. Anji, Kulwant Kaur Panji.
4: I think I don't have nothing much to add on because you explained everything so well. But I did, you know, in the beginning, I do have question like what kind of things we should ask for, what are the right things, and obviously, you know, we should ask for now. And, you know, sometimes being a human being, I personally want to say that, you know, I do ask for material, I mean, you know, worldly things too. And I do get it and later I regret it. So, yes. So I think the ultimate thing we have to ask for is his name. That's all I want to say. You explained.
0: Thank you. And I'll just share my own personal experience in terms of what to ask for and what not to ask for. And I'm being very honest. I actually don't ever pray to ask for anything. Mm-hmm. I haven't in a long, long time. And I don't even ask for Naam.
4: Mm-hmm.
0: I think you just have to accept life as it comes. And
4: yes,
0: just move on. I mean, I don't personally feel the need to sort of rush about asking for this, that, or the other. Thank you, Ji, for the observation. Hanji Ranavir Ji.
5: Hanji, can you hear me?
0: Bilkul Ji.
5: Well, thank you very much for very detailed and I think from my point of view, very informative explanation of the Shabad. Yes, you said that you never ask for anything, that's great. You see, your mental and physical and emotional state must be very high compared to
0: me. I don't know. I mean, I'm just being honest. I just don't. I don't feel a need to.
5: No, that's pretty good. Okay, right. I'm in a different state. Anyways, as you were explaining, a few thoughts came to my mind, which I'm going to share. One thing is, I think jo mange thakur apne te soi soi deve nanak das. I thought Guru Sahib Das, they are referring not to himself as Das, but I think he's saying the person, as you said, who has attained a state where his inner consciousness has merged into universal consciousness, can't lie. That is the embrace. Once a Das has attained that state, then at the state, whatever he or she is going to ask, and that's, of course, as we said, that they are going to ask for only spiritual goods like Naam or something related to Bani or something like that. So, Jo Mange, you're right on that one. But one thing which puzzles me, let me give you a little background of my thought. When I was going through the Shabad, although the Shabad is written by Guru Arjan Sahib Ji, let's go back to Guru Nanak Sahib for a second. He traveled all over the places, okay, whether Sri Lanka, whether it's Assam, whether it's Iran, Persia, and all those places. And I wonder, when he was traveling around all those places, and he will sit down under a tree, and will ask Mardana, Bala, whosoever, okay, play that guitar or whatever you have, the instrument, and let's...
0: Rabab.
5: And let's... there are 50 people sitting there and listening to the Shabad. No, what Guru Sahib is trying to do at the time, are they communicating this to the 50 common people sitting there? Or are they putting together a Bani so the future generation can intellectualize it, the details? And that... something begs the question that what was the intent at the time? Was he really communicating with that? Now, coming back to Guru Arjan Sahib Ji, same thing I thought was that when this Shabad or any other Shabad, we are trying to communicate with the Sangat who are sitting there, people like me sitting there, may not be people like you, who can intellectualize it and say that this Guru Sahib is saying. So there could be different levels of this meaning. People who think about these things, the way we are thinking, they will be very few, I think. But common people think in very simple terms. And so that question bothers me a little bit, that where the translation interpretation should go. Are we trying to go deeper and deeper because we think this is what Guru Sahib wanted us to understand? So I don't have an answer for that. I'm just raising that question. The second question came because Purosa di gal, there's so much talk about Purosa and Bani. Faith in Bani. What role does it play? Jo mange thakur apne te. How does we correlate that faith with this concept of mange? Yes, we are not looking for material things. It's not something what we should be looking for, but people are looking for that. Okay, that's the reality in the world because the bani is for the common people. It's not for people who are already attained, who are pagat. It's not for them. It's for common people. So I couldn't balance this one. So I'll throw it open for any reaction to my
0: Anji.
5: Confusion.
0: Anji, I think you raise very interesting points. I'll just give you my two cents on it. I personally am in complete agreement with you. I think that Gurbani speaks to different people at different levels, and somebody who's not quite as, not approaching it in as intellectual a fashion as we are on this forum, might just read it very simply to say, hey, I mean, jo mange thakur apne te soi soi deve, this is what the average, I mean, you know, I wouldn't even want to call them the average Joe, but the fact is that that is what a lot of people think. And to me, there is no reason for us who are thinking somewhat differently, or let's say for me, who's thinking a little differently when he says, hey, I don't feel the need to ask for anything. I would never go and... So when my wife wants to do an ardas, because she's constantly asking for things, but she'll also have me come stand with her. I don't say I'm not coming. I do. I go there. But you know, so I think that people definitely react to Bani differently. And as far as I'm concerned, it's perfectly okay. I mean, there is, you know, I think in a particular way, you think in a particular way. People on this forum have their own take on it. And as far as I'm concerned, it's all okay. It's all fine. You know, did Guruji intend for us to intellectualize this? I often wonder about that too. But then I think again, and I say that this is scripture, right? So scripture speaks to people differently. So you make what you want to of it, I think. And then in the end, it is not just about intellectualization, but it's also experiential. And sometimes you can intellectualize the thing and not really experience it or understand it, which creates problems. Sometimes you experience something and you can't intellectualize it, and that creates its own problems. So I think somewhere the mix is probably what it is. But thank you for the observation. And I think we are left with Veerji Gurjeet Singh. Hanji Gurjeet Singh Veerji.
6: Hanji Veerji, Vaheguruji Ka Khalsa. Thank you for that. It's good you started the discussion well. Time for me to add my two cents.
0: Please.
6: We start from the Rahau. Harijan Rakhe Gur Gobind. Rakhe is past tense. That previous to me, because he's fifth Mahalla, all the Pagats and the four Mahallas were given a protection by a wisdom. Rakhya is only from Kaam Kro Lomo Hankar. He's not trying to, because Jamman Marna Hukam hai. No one can give you protection. The Sulhi story, all these, nothing to do with us, but we have put them deliberately there because those people believed in those things. As a Pagat, that is the prime thing. Harijan, he's a Das, was always protected. His wisdom was protected. How? Which he says on the first line, Chatur Disa, not four directions. Chatur is Siyana. And this is my state, he says. The state I have achieved now is Chatur. How I have achieved it? Kino Balapna. My Gobind has given me his wisdom. How? Sir Upar, he has put the blessing on me because I asked for it. We never asked for that. That's why we never get it. If we ask it, Guru Nanak says, never happened that he never gives you one. But we are too busy. There's a very clear hymn about that. Jo mange hai to mange hai biya. He says that all the human beings always ask for maya. Tate kushal na kahu thiya. No one has ever attained a mukti. Mangan mangta ikkeh mang nanak jate parhe parag. He says you should only ask for one thing. Give me that wisdom which fifth Patsha is discussing here. And it comes from your Guru Gobind. Your Guru Gobind is your inner conscious. What does Guru Gobind do? Kantalai. He's not embracing you. He's putting his throat into you. You speak on his behalf. It's not Kant. We are thinking he's embracing with the Gala. It's not Gala. He's given me a voice. His own voice of truth. But before that, I have to finish my avgun. That is to be done through Jap. Once I do this, I come closer to him. Then he do this, can't lie. This is what the bakshish is. Dayal purakh bakshand. What is the bakshish? Kirpa katak avlokan kino. Katak is the first ray of light. If you are in absolute darkness, the very first ray of light is known as katak. That is how he gives you the wisdom. He has a form of almost electric spark, he says. Avlokan kino. Avlokan word has come from lochan. He has given me an inner eye, what you call tisra netra. They don't say tisri ak, it's a tisra netra. Das ka dukh bidaryo. Once I got that wisdom, what the dukh is with me now? That was my only dukh, that I was not getting the naam. I was not getting that wisdom. So this is done by my Guru Gobind, the one sitting thus. The Shabad is spoken by a Bibek Buddhi, who has attained this stage and is telling how others can do it. Then in the last stage, he says, Jo mange thakur apne te. Because what now the Pagat has to do, he has to tell the truth of the Darga. He has to give the explanation. Uha, Inha, we know a lot of things, but the unha such is to be mixed with the inha such and is to be given in the form of Gurbani. That's what he's asking for. That I'm, the Buddhi says, I sometimes don't have enough wisdom that I ask from my Thakur, the one inside me, just for the explanation of what is happening in the next world. Har darga kiya bata nanak haak sunave. The Buddhi has to ultimately explain that to us, and if she finds that there is not enough wisdom she is lacking, she always asks from the inner, and then only Das can tell you what is happening in the next world, what we have to do to reach there. And this is all what I took from this Shabad. I never did this as a Chatur, because there are a lot of Shabad where Chatur word comes in this form of making you Siana.
0: Like, so, yes, you're right. I was going to ask you, because I did actually look at other Shabads with the word Chatur, and it is in the sense of Siana. However, how do you reconcile Chatur here with Disa? Disa to me is direction, right? I mean, so what does it mean to say Chatur Disa? I mean,
6: more like Dasha. That's my present, where I'm sitting now. I'm sitting east, west, north, south, where? I'm sitting in a state of absolute blissfulness. That's my direction now, which means I'm basically inwards. My Disha is now inwards, not outwards.
0: Haji, thank you, Vijji. Does anybody else have anything to ask Gurjit Singh Vijji, or to raise a point or make an observation? I think that was a good take on this Shabad. Clarifies a lot of things. So I'm going to take the liberty of translating this as Siana, Dasha, Vijji, and I'm going to acknowledge you on this, and I think it'll be the first time that we ever read such a translation.
6: Yeah, I've been going like this, and I say why there is, because there's Shabad coming with Dehdisa. If it is Chaitan, it has to be, you know, Char Kunt Dehdis Prame. It has to be Disha with a 10. And there is also two Shabads come with Dehdisa.
0: Yeah, I looked at these. I just couldn't figure, because I've got stuck with the Disa. I couldn't get past direction. So
6: yeah, but even direction in the long run is what is direction, is where you are basically standing.
0: Yes, state. It's the state that you're in, the state of your consciousness or your mind. Yes, I get that.
6: So either we are in a Murkha Disha or a Chatur Disha.
0: Yeah. Makes sense. Makes absolute sense. Does anyone want to comment on this?
1: Yeah. Can I add something?
0: Yeah, absolutely. Go ahead.
1: So I was thinking about this Shabad from a little different perspective, not from an intellectual or from a materialistic, but as you and Virji spoke, like if we take this Shabad as not a literal meaning, but as a state of mind of someone who is a Das or who is traveling in that direction, then the first line could very well mean either of both, and it does not make a difference to the Shabad. And what I feel, like if we take this whole Shabad as a state of mind, like a Das is communicating with the Thakur, and what he's asking is basically not material goods, not spiritual goods. All he's asking is Naam. And Naam is basically loss of your own identity, self-demolition. Right? And in this Shabad, it portrays an intense hunger to self-demolize. That, and for that, we need a lot of courage. And I think if in this Shabad, the Das is basically self-assuring himself or herself that, you know, that Thakur is very powerful, even either individually to me, if we take that line as Siana, or to the whole world, and he's there to support you. He is going to that my dukh of home is so intense that, but he's going to take care of me. It's more of requesting or gathering the courage to get Naam, which is loss of my own identity.
0: So, no, I mean, you make a good point. I would just make this observation: when you are assuming that Naam means loss of identity, or self-demolition, right? It would be perhaps more appropriate to say that the ask or the mange is for wisdom, as Gurjeet Singh said, right? It is when you, because right now when you're doing the mange, you don't have the wisdom. When you get the wisdom, self-demolition will just occur. I don't think that you would start with that.
1: The other shabda that you shared before, das apne ko naam devo, right?
0: Yeah, but what is naam? I mean, it's wisdom, right? It's knowledge, gyan. So when you get that gyan, it might automatically cause self-demolition. My point is, how do you know that self-demolition is really what is needed? You're saying that only because all of us have heard that. But when you get wisdom, you might come to that conclusion as an experience.
1: Right. As an experience, like jivan marana, right? Like the hunger to for yourself to die and be one. And you're right, it happens with that realization or called wisdom.
0: So but when you say self-demolition, it's more intellectual.
1: I think maybe I'm not able to communicate what I have in mind.
0: No, let me ask anybody else on the forum if they want to say something.
7: Well, this is Ekankar.
0: Haji.
7: This won't be very coherent, but I'm just going to share some things that...
0: That's quite all right. We are all bumbling around, so... except a few of us, but...
7: You know, I think the question Virji raised earlier about when Guru Nanak was just sitting with people, and he wasn't just sitting with the average Joe, right? Back in those days, he was sitting with people who were illiterate and had for generations not been allowed access to spiritual learning. And he sang and taught them songs. It's my personal feeling or whatever, I don't even want to use the word personal, that simple doesn't mean simplistic. And I think that's the issue, is that just because wisdom can be communicated in a simple and effective way doesn't mean it's simplistic in meaning. And I believe he took the most profound insights and communicated in the simplest terms. And he spoke to whoever, like when he was sitting with the yogis, he spoke in their language. When he was sitting with, you know, the Muslims, he was calling them out on their terms. Like he wasn't limited by vocabulary or lexicon. He found a way to communicate wisdom to the people in their lexicon where they are. But it's all ultimately the same wisdom, no matter how you dress it up or dress it down or what you use, big words or you use small words. You know, is an expression of wisdom, not the defining characteristic of it.
0: Yeah, yes, indeed. And you know, it occurred to me as you were speaking that it speaks to what Ranaveerji is saying. What was Guru Nanak trying to do? And as you were narrating, you know, his experience with the average Jew, I was thinking, well, gee, yes. But then again, he was also having highly intellectualized or intellectual debates with the yogis. I mean, they were not ordinary average Joes. They were the elite of the time, very educated and knowledgeable. And so he was able to also operate at that level, you know, to your point. I mean, he was talking to different people, but then having the capacity to perhaps share a message in a very simple term.
5: But there's one thing, sorry.
0: Anji.
5: But there is one thing. The intent of any communication is, effective communication is, the receiver is able to get the message. Okay. Now, as Ekankarji was saying that the message is same, but Guru Sahib tried to communicate with common people and other people too, but the message is same. How could message be same if some people are not able to receive the same message as you and me can receive it? So there comes confusion for me that if the intent of Guru Sahib was to communicate that become Das first, once you become Das, then you will forget about the material inclinations and you will ask for Naam only. But before you become Das, you have to understand that Guru Sahib is telling you what you had to do to get to that level. So my question to Ikikar or somebody else is that if common people are not able to comprehend intellectual level of discussion we are having, so what was the intent of Guru Sahib to communicate?
7: And so this gets back to the idea of Nam, and I wouldn't support the idea that Nam is the destruction of self. I would say that Nam is the intuitive self, that we have a mental concept of who we are, and then we have an intuitive experience of who we are. And in every conversation, whatever someone's mental concept was, whether they were a Muslim or a Hindu or a yogi or a weaver or anyone, it's the same basic thing, which is, I can talk to you at the level of your conceptual self, but I want you to let go of the conceptual self and experience the intuitive self, which is aligned with Hukam in the divine. And that's where wisdom is. And ultimately, it's not expressible.
0: I would agree. And I think that was the point I was trying to make to Chetan. You just said it a whole lot clearly. That it's not necessarily, we talk about demolishing the self because in many ways we've been trained to believe that. But as you said, Nam is just wisdom that helps you identify your intuitive self. You connect with the real self, but that doesn't mean you've demolished the ego because you can't do that to my mind. Anybody else? Vijay Gurjeet Singh, do you have any input into all of this?
3: Thank you, but I believe Naam is the top. Naam mein hi te sab ke shuva bin Satguru Naam na jape, Guru ka saud maha ras meetha bin chakhe saadh na jape. As probably you have tasted because you are content very much in your life.
0: I don't know. I'm not claiming anything.
3: As the sage we need, you know, Tadi Prabhadar Mangana, he went to God's door to ask few things. ਪਰ ਦੇਖਦੇ ਆਂ ਪ੍ਰਭ ਦੇਖਦੇ ਆਂ ਸਭ ਭੁੱਖ ਗਈ ਢਾਡੀ ਕੋ ਮੰਗਣਾ ਚਿਤ ਨਾਵ ਵਾਂਸ ਯੂ ਮੀਟ ਵਾਂਸ ਯੂ ਗਾਟ ਅ ਨਾਮ ਯੂ ਫੋਰਗੇਟ ਐਵਰੀਥਿੰਗ ਐਸ ਬਟ ਵੀ ਕੇਮ ਫਾਰ ਬਟ ਵੀ
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0: Yeah, I mean, you know, yeah.
3: I don't want to brag, you know. Kabira garam na ki chiye, rank na siye koe, abhi naav samundar mein hai, kya jana kal hoye. So I'm living here for 48 years, left India, without any money. You believe it, I didn't know one night where to go, where to spend my night, and what gonna get eat food next morning. And surprising somebody is standing behind me, and he says, are you an architect? I said, yes. You looking for a job? Yes, why not? I had no money.
0: Anji.
3: Just borrowed a ticket. So anyway, these are personal experiences.
0: This happens, yes.
3: But I appreciate what you said. You're content. Yeah. I got everything, but my content is still, I'm looking for Naam, as you said, you know, which is supreme. Thank you very much.
0: Anji, we are almost out of time. Anybody else wants to chime in?
6: Anji, Virji.
0: Anji.
6: Dekho, Naam, I think we have done it a few times. Gurbani says there are two sorts of Naams. The one is Maran Jeevan Ki Soji Hoi. The one is, as Chetandeep is saying, is the distraction of the vikars. That is Gyan. But the other Naam is not explainable. I think Ekankar Kaur has given a bit of a... Mm-hmm. That is very intuitive. You can't explain it. But to make it into words is that what is Nanak Das is asking for. Because that is almost unexplainable to from there. It's only written in Gurbani, Prathme Makhan Pache Dood, that it comes as a pure butter, which Bani Amrit Sari. But from Bani to make Gurbani is what you need a full intellectual of this world as well. You don't want to give a wrong example in Maya that it goes wrong way. That's why we use the word Do Malada. Do Malada is not a turban you tie on your head. It is Do Mals. It is a pure knowledge of this world, physical world, and also a knowledge of the true world, and then it has to be mixed together to give a message. And lastly, I'll say that Guru Nanak never talked to a common man. You're absolutely right. He only spoke to the heads, either to Qazis or to the Mullahs or to the Jogi heads. He didn't have time to go and explain it to everyone. So that is what my intake is. Vaheguru Ji Ka Khalsa.
0: Vaheguru Ji Ka Khalsa. Vaheguru Ji Ki Fateh Ji. One last call for anybody. We have a minute or two left. If not, I think we've had a very interesting discussion and hopefully we'll have some more. I think we have one session left after which we go on a break, the next week's session. So with that said, thank you very much. Vaheguru Ji Ka Khalsa. Vaheguru Ji Ki Fateh.
8: Khalsa.
0: Vaheguru
8: Ji Ki Fateh.
9: Sanjeevji, can you hear me okay?
8: Yes, we can hear you.
9: Hi. So, first we will start with that we are discussing these Shabads because previously we have talked about Puta Mata Ki Asis and then we talked about Lakh Khushiyan Paatshahiyan and then last week was Antkal Jo Lakshmi Simre and now Tati Vaunu Lage. Because we have some beliefs or stories associated with them. I myself also grew up with that and I think there is one school of thought which says that reciting Gurbani will bring change and that school of thought believes that Gurbani is only like a mantra. I think today we will explore it. I think it is beyond that. I grew up with that. Sometimes these Shabads are very relieving. I think it increases our self-determination, self-confidence, and they help at that level. It keeps us motivated that we have support. But I think there is something beyond that also, that it changes our mind and we believe. And then finally it changes how we think and then our actions will change. I think the self-confidence motivation is a good starting point, but we have to take it to the next level where our belief, thoughts and actions will change. So with that said, first let's go through this Shabad once and then we will come back and discuss that how and where else it comes. So it starts with Tati Vav Na Lagi Par Brahm Sharanai Chaugird Hamare Ramkar दुख लगे न पाई सतगुर पूरा पेटिया जिन बनत बनाई राम नाम औखद दिया एका लिव लाई रहाओ राख लिए तिन रखन हार सब व्याद मिटाई कहो नानक 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Brahm Sharanai Chaugird Hamare Ramkar Dukh Lage Na Pai. So the belief with this is that once you are in the blessings of Guru or Akal Purakh, at that time, there is a Chaugird Hamare Ramkar around you. There will be some security and nothing can pierce into it and you will always be in a safe zone. So no problems or nothing can touch you. That is the belief with that because it says the hot winds does not even touch when you are under protection of Supreme Lord. And then, but if we take the line of Rahav, which says, Satgur Pura Petiya Jin Banat Banai Ram Naam Aukhad Diya Eka Livlai. So once we see the Rahav line, here the message is, because this is the core message of the Shabad, and then we have to take this core message and the other lines will be elaborating or will be giving more examples of this. Now it is saying Satgur Pura Petiya Jin Banat Banai, that I have met the perfect Guru or the Guru which I have met, which has brought the change in me. So Ram Naam Aukhad Diya Eka Livlai, that it has given, again the Aukhad is used for medicine, that it has given me the medicine and using that medicine, now I am always connected with the One. So here it is talking, the main core message is that I am always connected with the One. And that is the medicine and using that medicine, Now, rakh liye tin rakhan har sab vyad mitai. Again, vyad is all these issues or sicknesses or bimariyan we can call. So that medicine is helping me to keep away all of that. Kaho nanak kirpa pai prab

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So support for them, and nothing can break this understanding. So again, if we see the previous rahau and this rahau, again it is saying that we are getting this understanding of shabad, and now this understanding of shabad is what is changing our thought process. And once my thought process and beliefs are changed, because of this, I will tolerate the uncertainty, or I will accept the hukam, or I will accept the pana, and I will always be in happiness. So again, the metaphors here used are that this is the medicine which will keep away the sickness. That is a kind of example which is used. But again, the way I am taking this is that this is the knowledge or the thought process. It changes our mind. And once our mind is changed, our belief system is changed, and our understanding of surroundings is changed, and we accept the hukam, that is where the change will come, and we are not touched by these uncertainties and other things. So next time when it is coming in, again it is on same page, it says, Jo simrande saiya narak na sei paiye, ਤੱਤੀ ਵਾਉ ਨਾ ਲੱਗੀ ਜਿਨ ਵੁੱਠਾ ਆਏ ਜੀਓ, ਜਿਨ ਮਨ ਵੁੱਠਾ ਆਏ ਜੀਓ। ਅਗੇਨ ਇਫ ਵੀ ਗੋ ਟੂ ਦ ਰਹਾਓ ਆਫ ਦਿਸ ਸ਼ਬਦ 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and we will not be touched by things. And the very interesting shabad, the other one which we sung many times, is, and then there are some gutkas also, there is a Dukh Panjani gutka also available, that you recite this shabad or you do this part and then you will not have any problems in life. So those Dukh Panjani Gutkas are out. So that in that Shabad also Tati Vav is coming. The Rahav of that Shabad is, Dukh Panjan Tera Naam Ji, Dukh Panjan Tera Naam, Aath Pahar Aradiya, Puran Satgur Gyan Rahav. And then in that Shabad it says, ਪਏ ਕਿਰਪਾਲ ਗੁਸਾਈਆਂ ਨੱਠੇ ਸੋਗ ਸੰਤਾਪ, ਤੱਤੀ ਵਾਵ ਨਾ ਲੱਗੀ ਸਤ ਗੁਰ ਰੱਖੇ ਆਪ। ਸੋ ਬਟ ਇਫ ਵੀ ਸੀ ਇਨ ਦਾ ਰਹਾਓ, ਇਟ ਇਜ ਸੇਇੰਗ ਆਠ ਪਹਿਰ ਅਰਾਦੀਏ ਪੂਰਨ ਸਤਗੁਰ ਗਿਆਨ। ਸੋ ਆਈ ਥਿੰਕ ਦੈਟ ਇਜ ਦਾ ਪੰਚ ਲਾਈਨ ਵਿਚ ਸੇਜ ਦੈਟ ਵੀ ਹੈਵ ਟੂ ਬੀ ਆਲਵੇਜ ਬੀ ਕਨੈਕਟਿਡ। ਨਾਓ ਲਾਸਟ ਟਾਈਮ ਆਈ ਥਿੰਕ ਵੀ ਡਿਸਕਸਡ that antkal. So the way I understood antkal was that whenever we are making any decision, what is that decision driven by? If it is driven by the shabad, the guru, then it will bring the change. So aath pahar aradi hai puran satgur gyan means our all actions should be under the influence of the guru's teaching, and that is where the change will come. So again, Gurbani, I think here the main message is that Gurbani changes our mind, what we believe, how we think, and finally changes us, and that is where our actions will change as per the teachings of Gurbani, and that is where we will start reflecting on Gurbani. Now the other aspect of this is that I think this makes us stronger, and we perceive the reality efficiently and can tolerate uncertainty. And I think that is the message.

0: is coming here, that Tati Bhavana Lagi, Par Brahm Saranai, because on the other side, Gurbani tells us that we will face everything. And at the end, I will also take some examples that who has faced this uncertainty and tolerated this reality very efficiently, and they accepted that hukam. So again, as we have seen, everywhere Gurbani is acting on our mind, it is giving a message to our mind, and it is changing our beliefs and thought processes. That is where our actions will change. If we take the last shloka of Japji Sahib, it says, Jat Pahara Tiras Sanyar, Aaron Mat Ved Hathyar, Pau Khallagan Taptao, Panda Pau Amrit Tal, Kadiye Sabat Sachi Taksal. And then again, it says, Jinko Nadar Karam Tinkar, Nanak Nadri Nadar Nihal, that goes into the blessing. But again, it tells us, Jat Pahara Tiras Sanyar, that the self-control is the furnace and patience is the goldsmith. It is correlating things. So it is talking about that we should have self-control, we should have patience, and then we should have a good understanding is the spiritual wisdom or the tool, and always be in hukam or fear of God, paukhala it says, but again, accepting God's will or being in hukam is the flame. And then it says, kadiye sabd sachi taksal, that is where the true mind will come into action if we follow all these things. So again, it is talking to our mind only. So I think if we take this into account, then tatti vavana lagi means that our uncertainty or actions of other will not change our thought process, and we will not be impacted by those changes. So we will accept hukam. And above all, Gurbani has also given the concept of pana manana. So we will accept the hukam and we will be in pana. So let's take some examples of the people, right? So the first thing which comes to my mind is, who were not impacted by tativa or who were not touched by these outside things, is the great example of Guru Gobind Singh Ji. See, Guru Gobind Singh Ji faced all of these problems. So we cannot say that tati bhavana lagai means that you will not have what we see, that if we have lost somebody or something happening. So if we see at a young age, he has to lose his father, and then during his life, he lost his sons, and then he lost his beloved Sikhs also. And then even he lost Anandpur Sahib, which he loved, which was created. So that was his main house. So he lost everything. But again, Tati Bhavana Lagi, in spite of all of this, he was untouched. He was untouched and he was always motivated. And he accepted the hukam and pana. And he faced it bravely and he kept moving. So his goal, he was always working towards his goal, and he was never impacted by those things. So that is one example we can take, that Chaugird Hamare Ramkar. So he had that thing around him, and these things never touched this. So his thought process, his connection with the Akal Purakh, those things never changed. So he was always connected. So that is the type of mind is developed with Gurbani and which is untouched. So that is the medicine which Gurbani is. I think that is what is talked in this Shabad. We can talk about Baba Banda Singh Bahadur. Towards the end of his thing, his son was assassinated and his heart was put into his mouth. But again, at the end, when he was questioned, he says that, okay, that is okay. Now you are the king, but you have done that. But if I was in your place, he was always in Chardikala and he never accepted his defeat and he remained in that. The another story is of Pai Tilka Ji, who had a yogi in that area who was offering Swarag, that okay, come and meet me, you will get Swarag for this much time, and then he increased to 2 years, then 3 years, then entire life. But again, Pai Tilka Ji was not impacted by those things. So he was not touched. I think that is what another kind of tati vav is, that okay, we are not touched. And chaugird hamare ramkar dukh lage na pai. So that was the boundary. Our thought process has changed. Our belief system has changed. So again, we remained untouched. And if we see at the Bhagats also, once their thought process and other things have changed, there is no going back. So again, to conclude this, what I think the knowledge of Gurbani and how it changes our thinking, and then we are not impacted by this outside events, is what it says, that Gurbani is the Chaugirdama, is around us. And it saves us. And then that is how we are away from this tati vavna lagi, is again that we are not impacted by the outside events or other things happening around us. And we are always focused. We stay on our path. I think that is the core message, which I think. And then we can open it for discussions and you guys can share. We can learn from each other. Thank you, Ji.
1: He explained very well, actually. You know what it happens? It has something to do, first is psychologically, your willpower, it increases your willpower. It's based on the real stories. Prathai Sakhi Mahapurkh Bolde Sandhi Sagal Jahane. If you know one Sakhi, one time Guru Hargobind had Sitala, he became sick because he was tied to murder by their own relatives. So all these things give us a strength, inner and outer. So then depends upon each individual, how much we are in love with our Sadguru. Sadguru is where the power comes to us. So more we are deep in love with Sadguru, the more the power we will get, and he's going to protect us. So there's a book written by someone in the third person support. We are okay. First person support is ourselves. My wife is my support, my parents or children. But no, it doesn't work. Then the doctors are our support, hospitals are support. Then what happens if they say, no, we can't help you now? No, we need a third person support. That's the God. That's your belief. Either we start from the beginning or by that time we are going to die. We need third person support. This all Gurbani is a support for us. Every day, day-to-day life, every walk of the life, every moment, every time, we get strength. Otherwise, we can go fall flat. Any time, any moment. For example, let the stock exchange drops over the night. You see, take example of five people next morning. One had a heart attack. He died right away. One is still laughing. One said, it doesn't matter. I made it before enough and now I don't care even if I lost it. So why those five people have different kind of action when the reaction is the same? So that's why Gurbani help us throughout our life, through thick and thin, every little problem, big problem. I think we get involved into Gurbani right from the childhood, right from the right time. It is going to help us. Thank you very much. He explained very well, actually. I'm happy to hear everything. Thank you.
2: Thank you, Uncle Ji. And Ripudaman Virji.
3: Any specific question, Harvinder?
2: Any observation you had on this Shabad or anything what Dilpit Virji and Uncle explained?
3: I think so completely agree with what has been said. Maybe just one point that Tativa was interpreting it as like how we interpret our situation. So sometimes when we have the best of physical comforts and victories in life, we are really miserable still. And sometimes when we are in the midst of physical discomfort or failures, we are still somehow very happy. So it depends upon probably our outlook, and that's what Guruji has been shaping us in Gurbani. So when we say Tati Vavna Lagai, it's like, how are we perceiving our situation? Are we perceiving it as hot or thanda, you know, cool? So therefore, with Parbrahm Disanainal, we perceive everything as cool, chardi kalaich, rather than being bogged down by it. That's how I was interpreting it. And but how do you get that attitude created? Sadhgur Bura Petya, Jin Banat Banai. So maybe this Banat is our Banat, as in like our attitude, mental attitude, the Banat, psychological attitude, the Banat Banai. So jad Sadhgur the Bani no pet deo, samaj deo, then we carve ourselves, our psychology, or rather our psyche, banat bandiye, and then usde naal basically we are ek live like ek di live vich lage rehnde aa. So maybe that's how it is. Haji khalsa, haji fateh.
2: Haji, thank you Veer ji. Haji ek onkar ji.
4: Haji Waheguru Ji Ka Khalsa, Waheguru Ji Ki Fateh.
2: Haji, everyone, haji, any observations or any feedback on this Shabad?
4: I don't really have a comment on the Shabad. I appreciated listening to the presentation, and I think that the only thing I struggle with is that I'm not entirely convinced when we talk about the gurus, you know, just being in hukam and not being bothered by things. I don't know that I believe that. I really look at the gurus as human beings. And I think that there's just a reality to emotion that no human can escape. And I don't think this line about the wind not touching me means that I don't feel those feelings. I think it means that when I'm connected to Parabrahma, when I'm connected to the divine, I might feel the heat, but it's not going to destroy me. And I think that's a subtle and important distinction, because sometimes I perceive in the Sikh community that the notion of charity kala actually turns into a kind of spiritual bypass for genuine feelings, and that can create problems for folks. And maybe I'm incorrect completely, like I'm not claiming to understand this, just reflecting on my own observations. Whereas, and that's the thing I'm a little bit unsure about for myself, that I believe the Guru grieved his sons. I believed that he felt the pain and the loss. I believed that when he was in the Machuara forest, and that it was hard, and which is why he came up with the Mitra Pyare Noon Shabad to give himself hope. I think he had a human journey, but he wasn't destroyed by the opposition, and that's the protection that we get from our connection. So, you know, I could be completely wrong about that. I just thought I'd share that one perspective.
2: Ajit, thank you.
0: No, I think if I can add, I think you are absolutely right. We cannot perceive our gurus as superhumans. Okay? They also had the feelings and they felt the same way with us. I think what I see is that I think they also perceived the reality under the teachings of gurus, or they perceived the reality better than us, and they accepted the pana and moved on, and they were not stuck like us human beings where we get stuck. But I think you're right, they had the same feelings, and they also, I think their feelings may be more stronger than ours. I think you're right. Thank you.
2: Haan ji, thank you, thanks for sharing ji. Haan ji, Ranaveer ji.
5: Hanji, can you hear me?
2: We can hear you.
5: Hanji, thank you, Veerji, for a very detailed explanation or your perspective, which you drew from different Shabad as well. You just made a comment, and I think that brings back one of the events where I was present. You might have heard about this gentleman, ki naam hai Bhai Jeevan Singh Ji. I think he has been with these jatha, jada vi hai, what's the name, Ranthi Singh Jathede. Anyways, so he was doing kirtan in Vancouver where I was sitting there. And whenever he did kirtan, he will be totally into kirtan. And news came that his grown-up son has passed away. What I noticed that, what you, we are talking about Guru Gobind Singh Sahib, the other people, you get to a stage of detachment. You get to realization that these things are transitory, you, which we don't have because we are so attached. So I saw that he didn't feel anything. Yes, son has gone. He did kirtan after that. He was welcoming everybody and all that. And that somebody made a comment. And I think since we mentioned about Guru Gobind Singh Sahib, okay, they were human beings. Yes, they were human beings. But they also elevated themselves to a certain level where they were detached from the material world. These are all material things. So I think that comment I just wanted to make. The other thing is now about the whole translation. Same point sometimes you see we get a time to spend and think and reflect and then we come here. Sometimes person like me, fully idiot, does show up here without reading anything. And last time when we did, I think VG mentioned, alluded to the last week Shabbat to Antkal Jo Istri Simre and all that. I went back and thought about that too, but I'm not going to go there. I'm going to come back to this Shabbat. If I time there, I will go back and make a comment on that one. On this Shabbat, we have been, I'm listening to all the participants who spoke before me, that they are perceiving this Shabbat as we, you, that we are to do this thing if we do this thing. But I think in the Shabbat, who is talking? Rahav tuki satgur pura petya jin banat banai. What type of banat banai? Ram nam okhadya eka livlai. Who is talking? Isn't that Guru Sahib is talking? The mind is the man is talking. He is the state of your mind. Isn't that we brought it to the physical people and talking about this person, people think about that? No, I think when I was looking at that, it is the man is saying that, okay, Satguru, when I got the wisdom from Satguru, he gave me this panacea. A panacea is from the wisdom I got now. Man is talking about that. No physical body is talking. We are talking the physical body. Well, santhani lagdi ya Guru Gobind Guru Sahib nu paini hoi, whatever it, because he left his house, Anandpur Sahib. No, it's not a physical body. He has mind, in my opinion, is talking. Mind is saying that when I got the wisdom from Guru, yes, and then I learned about Nam, and my live was there, and that became a panacea for me. And then he says, now because of the panacea, that I am, nothing is happening around me. Tati vau, I remember my parents used to say, somebody will come and visit, they will bless him, tati vau na lage tanu, tati vau na lage. Basically, you should be immune from all the unsettling things which are happening around. And I think mind is speaking the same thing over here. There's no physical body about that. Mind is saying that if I get wisdom, I get naam, and once I have naam, meri live lagi hoi hai, then I don't have to eat. It is something like a protective wall around me. And that's the way I look at that. And I think this is, we have to look at from that angle. But when we start giving examples of that, we are getting the same trap what ragis are doing. Yes, if you do this part and all that, this will happen. But coming back to that point too, I think one point I made, art pair aradiye, people, because we were talking about the Panjini Sahib and all these things. Let's keep in mind that we cannot take any action. Although you say we should be acting, we cannot act unless there's brain plasticity. Your brain thinks, brain plasticity requires that we have to repeat the same thing over and over and over again. Art Pair Aradi is definitely a way. Naam Japna is a way. That's the only way to change your brain thinking, how the brain thinks. Brain plasticity requires that. You cannot act on anything unless you have a thought before for that. Thought is a precursor to action. A thought cannot be changed unless your brain start to think about that. So art by radhiye. So it's good to repeat the Panjini Sahib is a very good thing to do it. If you repeat it sincerely, but at the same time you think that you are going to change, ultimately it will change. Yes, it is a voluntary process, but it takes place non-voluntary. That's the way I feel about the whole Shabbat. Vaheguru Ji Khalsa, Vaheguru Ji Faraj Ji.
2: Hanji, thank you, Veer Ji. Kulwant Kaur Pan Ji. Hanji, Kulwant Kaur Pan Ji, you are mute right now.
6: Hanji, Veer Ji, can you hear me?
2: Yeah, we can hear you, Ji.
6: Yeah, Hanji, I'm just listening. I think, everybody explained so well. I also grew up, you know, with the same notion, like reciting this Shabad. Whenever you have some problems, we recite this Shabad. And, I'm listening to, I think, I definitely believe that, Guru or Guru's Bani or Guru's wisdom is a support system that helps to shape our mind and change our mindset. And also, I think what Ekankar Ji touched the topic that sometimes in our, you know, Sikh community, we bypass spiritual Chaudhi Kala as, you know, emotions does not touch us. I think I'm trying to sift all these thoughts and it's still not registering my mind, settling my mind. I'm just trying to understand. That's all I want to say.
2: Hanji, thank you, Ji. Hanji, Gurjit Veer Ji.
1: Hanji Veer Ji.
2: Hanji Veer Ji.
1: Hanji Veer Ji.
2: I know you joined late, but any feedback on the Shabbat or what you heard so far?
1: No, I think there's still a lot of doubts left in the Shabbat. Ranabir Ji has tried to solve some. So, Tati Vavana Laggai Parabram Shannai, it's a condition which he has attained and he's trying to tell us that how come fifth Patshah. If you look at these three Shabbats together, they are all coming with the almost same notion. The one before this says, Marmar janme jin visriya jeevan ka data, paramram jin sevya andin rangrata. This is a shabd previous to it. And the one next to it again starts with, apne balak aap rakhiyan parbram gurdev, sukh shant sahaj anand pai purna pai sev. So, he's telling his experience. That he is out of the tattva, although we physically think, because we can only think physically. He has never ever said, like we say, Guru Nanak has never mentioned that Metta Kalu is my father. But all on his birthday is one thing we say, because we are Vedantic, not Vedic. In Ved, nothing to do with physical body, everything to do with the spirit. So this tattva is to your spirit. Kal tati thanda harnao. When the mind is imagining things, kalpana karna, that's where you get hot. Rajotamo sato, these are the three factors which keep you always hot, which I think has been quite nicely explained by the Shabads itself. If we read like, tata kachuna hoi hai jo taap nivare aap. I have to do this action myself. Someone can only help me. That this is the problem. You are stuck in Rajotamasato. You are stuck in the Kalpana. You have to come out of it. Parbram Sharnai means hukme andar sabko. If we accept that, then there is no problem because I'm not the doer. I'm only a part of the system. Whatever happens, happens for my betterment. And I just... Excuse me? All right. Pritpale Nanak hame aape mai baap. If we just say this, we don't say, we always relate our mother-father as mother-father. But there Nanak says,
7: that Parabrahm is my Mai Bap. If I think he's my Mai Bap, then there is no Tattiva in me because I have surrendered to the Hukam. So Parabrahm is Hukam. If someone goes into the Parabrahm's Hukam, he will come out of Rajotama Sato because this is only happens when you are physically thinking you are a body. Chogird Hamare Ramkar. Now, there is another story they relate that Lakshman did this thing. They stolen this story from here. It has to be Ramkar, not Lakshman Rekha. That is a distorted story out of this. That I have got the virtues of Ram in me. They are forming a sort of shield for me and they don't let, although what I was accepting before was Dukh. It's not Dukh. It's a part of Hukam. Dukh, Sukh, Dukh, Doe Dar Kapde Pehre Jai Manukh. So these are just like day and night. Then he says, Satguru Pura Petya. This is what the real aim is. That I met a Satguru. And he created that frame of mind with me. Jin Banat Banai. Why I started thinking like that? My other two brothers didn't think like that. I accepted forth my physical father as my Satguru. And then I accepted what the Gurumat is. Then this wisdom created in me. What was the wisdom? Ram Naam Aukhadiya. Sadguru can only give you Ram Naam. And I was surprised that when I look at Kansi Naba, the word Ram and its subsidiaries, other words, there are about 50 of them, but Ram Naam is not explained by him. Whatever you look in the Kansi Naba, you know, Ram is explained in detail. But that is Vedantic Ram, not ours. All other things, Ram Naam has never been explained properly. It is that Aukhad, it is that medicine which was given to my mind. And what was the effect of Ekka? Manor Chitta Ekka ho gaya. My inner and outer wisdom came together. That's what the liv is. The liv is between the outer and the inner consciousness. Then he says, Rakh liyet in Rakhanhar sab byad mitai. There are three words in Gurumat. Aad, Byad and Upad. Upad is when you have to leave the Maya. When the mind leaves the Trikuti, that is Byadi Chhadti. When you become one, that is Upadhi. When you become one, then you are Byad. But the Aad is still there. The Aad hasn't gone yet. He says through Ram Naam, we can only remove the Byad. Then the Aad is still there. Kahunan Kirpa Pai. Now the Satguru is getting Kirpa on himself. Prabhupai Sai, now Parmeshwar has given the Naam to me. Then with that, the Aad is also gone and I'm back into the state of oneness with the Parmeshwar. So that was my intake. Ji, Vahiru Ji ka Khalsa, Vahiru Ji ki Fateh.
2: So Vijay, what is the main message for us from your point of view on this level?
7: Parabrahm Sharanai Ji, whatever happens, happens in the Hukam and I have to accept it. It's better to accept it with a glowing face than, you know, complaining about it. We have to accept it, what has happened. But let's accept it in a healthy way rather than, you know, that oh, I have to accept it. No, it was to happen. That's good. Parabrahm Sharanai is what the main theme is.
2: Thank you, Ji. And Dilpit Ji, any comment or any observation?
0: No, I think it was very good listening to everyone and as we all grew up singing this Shabad from our childhood and we all believed that okay, now all problems will go away and with most of us this has happened and we felt good after this, right? So I think believing and thinking as Guru as a support when we are growing up and loving and we need self-motivation and we need to believe that things will be okay and Guru is with us, which is a very good thing. And if we understand the Hukam and Pana Manana, so these things become more and more stronger. And yesterday there was one Shabad, I think I was reading, it said that it becomes like a mountain kind of support. Okay. So it, once we believe and then this support system of Hukam, Pana, Manana and our belief, it is like a mountain around us and that then we are not touched by these other things. So that's the other thing I wanted to add. Thank you.
2: Thank you. Anji, thank you, Vijay. And I think we still have some time, so we can do another round. Anji, Ripudraman Vijay?
3: Nothing much to add. Thank you.
2: Okay, Ji. Gurdeep Uncle, Montreal.
1: Anji, yes. Do you hear me?
2: Anji, we can hear you.
1: Okay. There are two things now. Hukum bhi itna manaye si jinko nazar kare. That means before we say ke hukum maniye, it's not, we are not have that much power. Unless we get the nazar. This is out of Gurbani. Hukum bhi itna manaye si jinko nazar kare. Guru Arjan Dev Ji writes one place, tera paana tu hai manaye jisnu hoye dayala. This Guru Arjan Dev Ji. And he faced all those things. You, everybody knows the long story. So still, we have to receive the nadar karam. Ode vaste gun gaane juriya. We have to sing the divine hymns from the core of our heart.
2: Thank you. Anji, Ekumkar Ji, the second round Ji, any observation?
4: I'm just really appreciating listening to the conversation tonight, and the line from Jepji comes to mind, Gavya Sonia Manarakya Bal Dukparhar Sukukarane Jai. And, you know, I hope I'm remembering it correctly, but, and I think that's just clarifying something for me that there is suffering and there is pain, but, and there is happiness and joy, and it is all in hukam. But the guru doesn't leave us without a technique, you know, to transform suffering and to transform pain. And it's that art of singing and listening and letting the love come into the mind. And so when we're talking about, you know, Par Brahm Saranai, I think it's that practice of Gavya Sunya Manarakya Bao that takes us into the protection. And in that protected state, things that do cause pain can be transformed. I do think that it's a transformation process. I don't think it's a not experiencing process, but I think it's a powerful transformative practice that the Guru gave, which is universal because it doesn't matter. Like hearing the story about Guru Gobind Singh and the Zafarnama and, the names of God at the beginning, it takes a very powerful being to call God by every name that's out there and not feel like you're limited to one name or a few names and not allowed to say another. So that's where I think that the gurus were very universal, actually, and trying to give a technique to transform suffering, not necessarily create a separate name of God or a separate identity. So those are some thoughts.
2: Thank you, Ji. Thank you very nice. Anji, Pithvi Ji, final 2 minutes to you, Ji, to give us the take-home message and final comments from you. Dil Pithvi Ji.
0: Anji, Virji, I think I also learned a lot. I came with one understanding and now I am leaving with the other one. I think our Guru Shabad is the complete transformation of our mind and thought process. And once that, with the practice or day-to-day practice, once that transformation happens, and then we can be out of this. I think we have to continue the practice, as Ekumkar Ji said, Gavya Sunya Man Rakhiye Pao, on daily basis. And that is when the transformation will start. And once it happens, then we will be out of it. Thank you.
2: Anji, thank you, Veji. So, Vaheguru Ji ka Khalsa.
4: Vaheguru
2: Ji ki Fateh.
8: This one person actually has a very simple question, but they have asked it in many words. So I'm going to read the question. What can be said, if anything, to persuade the non-believer or skeptic of Sikhism in a time of so much doubt and secularism, especially the person who cannot bring themselves to accept the metaphysics on which Sikhism is based? And then they say, are there many people who move from atheism to Sikhism? And if so, what brought about that change? Okay, let's break down the question. How can you talk to someone who has some inclination towards Sikhism, but they are intellectually bound by their own concept of reality, that they feel they cannot make the leap to commit to a spiritual discipline? Person wants to live in their head, and they are worrying about metaphysics, and they are worrying about reasoning and all of this, then they cannot walk this path. Guru said, if you want to walk this path, take your head, hold it in your hand, and make it as an offering. If you're busy worrying about metaphysics and foundation and theism and atheism and all of that, then do whatever you have to do to get to the place where you can chop your head off, put it in your hand, and offer it. This path is not for intellectuals. Soche soch no hove je sochi lakvar, chupe chup no hove jilai rahalatar, bukiyan bukna utri je banna puri avar. You can't, no matter how much you try to conceptualize God, you've missed the boat. No amount of philosophizing, thinking, reasoning, rationalizing will give you one taste of it. So what can you say to someone? You can say, bless you, man. I love you. And let them keep up with whatever their intellectual drama is. You can give them an opportunity to have an experience, but you can never convince anyone. Look, the mind is a trap. If you think you can figure everything out, you spend your whole life looping and looping and figuring and figuring and figuring. And right there, it's in front of you all the time and you've missed it. It's better to just chant his praises, surrender your little self, and experience the big self, which is far beyond your little mind and my little mind. You know, mind is this big. God is beyond bigness.
9: What is your greatest challenge in marriage, and how do you get through that?
10: I think the daily grind of every day, getting up and doing the same thing every day, even though we answered the other day or earlier about falling asleep during the day, how do you stay awake? But it's just the daily, as a householder, not necessarily with marriage, but just as a householder, getting up every day, cleaning up the house, doing dishes, getting breakfast, doing our sadhana, getting everybody out of the house. That to me is the toughest thing about, not just about marriage again, but just about being a householder.
11: But I think some of that really comes in when you have kids. When you're on your own and it's just the two of you, it's not such a big deal. That's why when I talked about the martial arts and the black belts, that's why you're a black belt if you can do all that, because it's that much more challenging and it takes that much more patience, skill, you know, to be able to win the face of when your kids are just not listening and just basic things like you ask your child every day, go take a bath, brush your teeth. And they're like dragging their feet every step of the way.
12: I'm struggling with that question because I could say in a younger time in my life, I think our greatest challenge when I was younger is that we would push each other's buttons and we would do things to kind of upset each other or something. I don't know if that comes out of competitiveness or what. And after a while, we just stopped. We didn't want to block each other. You know, we didn't want to block. I didn't want to block who he wants to be in his life, in his relationships with his God, in his relationship with his service on this planet. But I think when I was younger that I did out of insecurity, out of jealousy, out of whatever. And I think that was a big challenge to realize that I didn't want to be a block in his life. I wanted to be an excellent thing in his life and a joyful thing in his life. And I think we don't do that to each other anymore. But at this point in our lives, I would have to say that in terms of my life, my marriage is not what I would put in the challenging category. It's not that we don't have moments, but our marriage is really in a very sweet phase where it feels like we've paid our dues and we've worked through that kind of stuff, and now we actually get to just enjoy the sweetness of that. And we're on the side of just we've kept up, and we're appreciating the sweetness of having kept up and gone through our youth and our mistakes, and we sort of just have the sweetness of each other's company right now.
11: And I just wanted to say also, we've been married for 10 years now. Right? I better get that right. 10 years, and you know, you spend that much time with somebody, you really get to know them. And you know, we sometimes joke, you know, sometimes when we play, because a lot of times when we have dinner at people's house or at our house, we like to play board games and different games. And there's some games when we're together as a couple, or in that we say no couples, because it's like you can read each other's minds. You're so tuned in, you know, you just know what they're thinking and what's going on. It's just so subtle. And that subtlety that you get in a spiritual relationship where you're paying attention to each other and you're listening to each other and you start picking up on the subtle cues, the different things, the personality, all what are their weaknesses, what are their strengths, all those things, you really get deep where you don't get, if you just marry somebody or you're in a relationship in a short-term thing, you don't get that depth that, like what you've talked about, of you're in your sweet spot. You've gone through so much stuff already. You've broken through all these barriers and all these challenges and all these karmas, all these things. If you were to start over, you would just be starting over. You know, it's just, you wouldn't want to do that. It wouldn't be a wise decision. So those are things that being in a relationship, being in a marriage, and sticking with it really give you.
8: Yeah, I'm after this number of years of marriage, I'm experiencing deep joy, not a lot of challenges in this space. But then again, we've raised two kids, one of whom's 29 and one of whom is 18. So, you know, Gurmastic and Arjun have much younger kids, and it creates a lot more stress in the marriage. But, you know, at this point in my life, this is not, I'm not experiencing challenges in marriage at all, but I'm experiencing deep joy in marriage.
12: Now
8: so,
12: he's used
8: keep
12: to
8: up.
12: That. He's used to that. I'm messy.
8: I kind of find her messiness sweet. I mean, there's a sweetness to it. And in the old days, when we were first married, I would clean things up in an angry way, you know, or I'd say something nasty, or I'd slam a cupboard door. I'd act out my feelings about the messiness. But now it's like I just feel I love her so much that it doesn't matter anymore. It's just, it's sweet. Everything about it is sweet. So I don't know how to say how you can attain that state except keep up and keep going.
10: Well, I think it comes from years of working it out to your own personal self-growth, too.
8: Yeah, exactly.
10: And, 'cause I watch
13: what
10: myself,
13: you choose to be annoyed by.
10: Right. Like, I see my self-growth, and I just keep saying, Gurmastic's like a mad scientist. He's so brilliant, and he's so good at what he does, and he's just so quick. And it's me growing up, too, and being able to be okay with a little bit of mess or a little bit of this, and just and being kind about it, too. So it's us, too, and it's just a maturity, I think, too. And, like, it is what's really important in life. And is it more important to have peace in your relationship and your home, or is it more important to fight or have a clean house constantly?

0: So one user was asking if you believe in soulmates, you know, one person or some person that you're destined to be with.
1: No, I don't believe in soulmates. I think people, a soulmate is a concept people use to fool themselves. You know, oh, this person is my soulmate. I have come through many lifetimes to be with this person. Blah, blah. Look, you are with the people you are supposed to be with, and there are many things that come over from previous lifetimes. So I say your soul may have mated, you know, but if I say my soul mates with God and with the soul and everyone else. It's a constant state of soul mating. I mean, I think the soul should mate all the time, 24/7. You know, that's, what else do you want to do? You want to merge. But I say people fool themselves, you know, because you express your emotional attachment with, oh, this person is my soulmate, but I'm married to this person, but that person is my soulmate. I feel so connected to that person.
0: Yeah, that was one of the questions I remember somebody had emailed in about, they were married, or is this whole drama of they were with somebody and then they found somebody who, we're now, I really connect with.
1: They really understand me. I feel connected to them. I don't have to speak when I'm with them. Mama.
0: Yeah. So that sounds like some of the grass is greener. Like there's always something more or different.
1: All I'm saying is don't hypnotize yourself with the concept of soulmate. Be alert. Be present. If you're supposed to be with someone, you'll know it. And all of these souls have been together before. Everyone who you have a relationship with in this lifetime, that relationship is for some reason. Right? There is a pattern, there is a sequence, there is a karma that has to be paid. Whether it's a parent, or a lover, or a sister, or a brother, or a wife, or a child, or a husband, these souls come to be with us again. And so, I'm going to say relate to everybody as a soulmate, because everybody is your soulmate.

0: Are relationships, career, and life paths determined by and based according to astrology and numerology?
1: No. You know, some people get very hung up that the numerology must be right and the astrology must be right or you shouldn't do something. They check with the charts. They compute the numbers. It's the human desire to find out what you do not know, you know, to what's going to happen to me. Is my marriage going to be successful? Will I be successful in business? Will I find happiness in my life? You know, let's do the astrology and find it out. It is said that the stars impel, but they do not compel. So all of these different systems, astrology, numerology, you know, and the, what do they call it, where you're the oromancy, you know, oracle, reading the tea leaves, tarot cards, all these things. They're all just lenses to look at the moment. Because in each moment, everything that's happening is connected to everything else that's happening. This moment exists, and it's the only thing that exists. The past doesn't exist, and the future doesn't exist. So anything that claims to be able to tell you what's going to happen in the future or what's auspicious, this or that, all it is a snapshot of that moment. So the best way to know the future is to create it. How do you create it? You be present in this moment with all of your values and your caliber and your grace and who you are, and you act consciously in this moment. Otherwise, you know, when you get trapped into these systems that you want to know your past lives and who you were before, and you want to know what's going to happen in the future, and all that, you become trapped in that. You become trapped in thoughts of your past. You become trapped in thoughts of your future. All of this is just fantasy. Past is gone. Future hasn't happened yet. Why not spend your time here and now? If you want to use a tool in the here and now to gain some insight into the moment, there are millions of tools to do that. You can do the I Ching. You can read the tea leaves. You can read the cards. You can do the astrology. You can compute the numerology. Doesn't matter. All these things give you a picture of this moment, all designed for your insight. But some of them you have to be read through someone, right? You go to the psychic, she reads the leaves in the teacup, the coffee grounds in the coffee cup. You go to the card reader, she lays the cards on the table and tells you their meaning. You go to the astrologer, he computes the angles and the times, and he gives you the pattern, says this is what's going to happen. You do the numerology, you go to the numerologist, he adds up the numbers, he tells you this is the pattern, this is what's going to happen. The only one that doesn't have an interpreter is the guru. When you go to the Guru Granth Sahib and you take a hukam, there's no middleman. There's nobody reading the tea leaves. There's just you and the guru. In that moment, the guru gives you a picture of that moment. It may not even be the question you were asking, but it's the thing you need to know at that moment in order to act consciously to create the future that needs to manifest if you listen and pay attention. So, you can do all these things. Go to astrologers, go to numerologers, go to occultists, go to psychics. Have fun, waste your time, no problem. You enjoy yourself, past life regressions, hypnosis, all of it. This is very entertaining. You know, everybody needs some entertainment in their life, right? You can have any kind of entertainment. You can go to the movies, you can get your cards read. Doesn't matter. It's all entertainment. But the question of how you live your life, and what's going to happen, that unfolds now, in this moment. Live it consciously.
0: If you like this video, click the like button.
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0: Gruka, maybe you could share with us some tips on how to communicate more effectively.
1: You know, there are so many ways to communicate. The whole creation is communicating. You know, communicate, right? To commune with something means to experience it. You can commune with a tree. You can commune with the night sky. You can commune with the water in a river. You can experience it as it is. Communication is when you experience another soul as it is. You know, you can communicate with birds, you can communicate with animals, you can communicate with trees, and you can communicate with people, but it's harder. Why is it harder to communicate with people? Why is it harder to communicate with people? It's harder to communicate with people because everybody carries with them their frame of reference. And when you look at the world, you look at it through your frame of reference. Your frame of reference is everything you believe to be true or not to be true. So when you talk to another person, you interpret it in terms of your frame of reference. This guy doesn't know what he's talking about. Or, yeah, I agree with that, but I don't agree with that. You understand what I'm saying? In order to really communicate, you have to put aside your frame of reference.

Sometimes you have the experience that you're talking, and then the other person says something, and you think, he didn't understand a word I said. Or, he's not even listening to me. Has that ever happened to you? Sometimes you have the experience that someone is talking to you, and you're nodding your head, and you're thinking, I get to play Frisbee at 4 o'clock. Man, I can't wait to play Frisbee. That's going to be fun. And then they say something like, so you see? And you go, uh-huh, yeah. But actually, you have no idea what they just said. Have you experienced that one? So, when we're speaking, at best, 5% of what we say actually connects to the other person. Maybe that's why people talk so much. I don't know. Trying to get through. But it doesn't take much to get through. If you don't first align yourself with the other person's frequency, tune in to the other person and think to yourself, where is this person at? What are they experiencing right now? How can I merge into that frequency of that person so that I can be present with them where they are, not where I am in my own consciousness, but with them in their consciousness? You cannot make a connection. And if you cannot make a connection, then you can't communicate. There are lots of ways to make a connection, but basically you have to pull yourself out of yourself so that you can be with the other person in their own frequency and in their own state. That doesn't mean you have to believe what they believe. All it means is you have to be present. You have to be real. You have to listen. And you have to experience the other person. That requires paying attention. It requires being alert to all the subtle cues that person is giving you. So sometimes you repeat something. You say something and you look in the other person's eyes and you see they didn't get it. And then you say it again. Right? You say it again so they can get it. So sometimes if you know that that connection has not been established, you have to shift. Sometimes you can repeat, but sometimes you have to shift. Sometimes you have to shift to get their attention. Early on when I first got married, it was 36 years ago, I asked Yogi Bhajan about communicating with my wife, and he said, well, the secret is that every now and then you have to pick her up and throw her in the lake. And I said, you mean really throw her in the lake? And he said, yeah, you have to throw her in the lake when she doesn't expect it. I said, and that's how I can communicate? He said, you don't understand. She is thinking what she's thinking. She's locked into her projection. She's locked into her frame of reference. You have to take her out of it so she can see you and hear you. And women require that. They require to be pulled out. So sometimes you have to do the thing that's not expected so that people can see you and hear you and understand you. How do you do that? Look at the other person, tune into them, and say, am I connecting? Is there a connection here? And if there's not, pull it sideways, pull it diagonally, stretch it out of the frame of reference so that their frame of reference drops and you can make the connection. Now I know you're going to have to listen to this video again. there's a certain part of the brain that governs verbal communication. When it's damaged in people, they can't communicate properly. You have 5 fingers on each hand, right? This finger, little one, it's called Mercury finger. Mercury finger is connected to that part of the brain which is associated with speech and understanding speech. Sometime if you're having trouble communicating, take this mudra and connect to your Mercury finger. You can even do it under the table. They don't have to know what you're doing. And hold that Mercury finger. And then speak. And within a minute,

0: the connection will be made, and you'll be in the flow of the communication, because it tunes the brain. I know the other person doesn't know about it, they're not doing it, but it will shift your frequency so that you can communicate into their frequency. And that's what's required. You have to connect to the other person at their space, not from your space. Otherwise, it's just a chess game. I move my piece, you move your piece. You know, that's not communication.
1: Are there any other examples that you can give? I know, like, with children, that's a pretty natural situation where the child is freaking out and you can match their level and start screaming back at them, but that wouldn't be best communication. So what are some other...
0: Oh, you know, the best thing is when a child is freaking out, whisper. Get real close and whisper. And what they'll do is they'll stop crying so they can hear you. And sometimes you just have to shift. You just have to shift to a different frequency. Because it's the shift that causes the other person to pay attention. It doesn't mean you're angry. It doesn't mean you're yelling at someone. It means you're changing the frequency at which you're communicating so that you can capture their attention and connect with them. You can also shift to a whole other kind of communication. Have you ever had a communication where you're arguing and arguing and arguing and all of a sudden you just stop and put your arms around the person and hug them? And all of a sudden all arguments fall away? Right? Because you've shifted to another mode of communication. Children can shift modes just like that. Their whole nervous system is awake and alert. You can shift them out of verbal communication into nonverbal communication. You can draw something in the air. You can touch their body in a certain way. You can shift them out because they get stuck, you know, when a kid is having a, what do we call it, a fit, you know. They get stuck in their own fit. Sometimes you have to just let them fix themselves, but sometimes you can make the connection by shifting the frequency yourself.

0: What it was totally about for me was knowing what was going to happen in my life. That the thing that was most important to me was not only to be in a state of ecstasy and joy all the time, mm-hmm. but to be with people who are in a state of ecstasy and joy. And in fact, to make the whole world, to do whatever my soul and my body could do to bring the rest of the world into a state of ecstasy and joy and self-awareness. In other words, I knew by the time I was 24 that the Aquarian Age was coming and that the whole planet was going to be transformed, and that my life was about never wanting to lose that space of feeling completely part of everything at all moments. And it was basically, you know, I said to myself, I never want to live like a worm in the mud again, you know. I want to live like a being of light, you know. And this whole planet is in the process of being enlightened. So that's my mission. My mission is to help the planet become enlightened. At that point, it was like, now show me what the path is, what I need to do, what my dharma is, what my tool is to do that. And without picking one, consciously saying, I want to be this, or I want to be that, or this is my path, I opened myself up completely. And in that moment, the universe kept me from going in the wrong direction, because I was in a state of complete surrender, total surrender. And at that point, I could have gotten on the bus and gone to Virginia and been part of the Steve Gaskin commune, you know, it's called the farm, you know, and you know, chosen that route of living with a bunch of other free people who decided to homestead and do good works. They have a SAFA project in South America and a whole bunch of stuff they're doing. They're farming, they're midwifing, you know, they raise their, have their children there at the farm and everything. I missed that bus by an hour, the rendezvous for me, because that wasn't my path. So it wasn't a conscious choice, because it was like I wasn't at the intersection of time and space. And in 1970, I was meditating out in the woods somewhere, and this voice came in my head and said, you know, Satnam, your help is needed in the Southwest this summer. I had no idea why I was going anywhere. All I did was I came back and I said to Gert Kerr, we weren't married yet, I said, we're going to the Southwest. And she said, where? And I said, I don't know. We'll just head in that direction and see what happens. But that state of consciousness of being completely open in each moment to letting the universe tell me what it is I needed to do next was what allowed me to be on this path. In other words, what I was really saying, in the depth of my consciousness, I was saying to my guru, show me what my path is. Show me what I need to do next. And I'll wake up each morning with absolutely no agenda, no goals, ready to go whichever way the wind blows me today. Okay? And in that moment, you'll blow me where I need to be. Okay? And it was that state of surrender. And you read in the Guru Granth Sahib, you know, and the guru says, you know, I'm blind and I don't know anything. Attach me to the hem of your skirt so that I can walk the right path. You know, that state of not knowing is the most exalted state. That state of knowing and these are my goals and this is what I want to do is a whole other approach to it. It's not that one's better than the other, but for me, that exalted state of surrender, of saying, I don't know where I want to go. Let the universe show me. I know what I want to do and what I want to be, but I don't know how to go there. So let the universe show me. You only have a certain amount of energy in your life. You're given a certain amount of energy, you're a certain amount of breath. So the question is, what do you want to do with it?
1: Well, I think that, I mean, that's a really cool story. And I was just thinking, though, not everybody has such a clear, like, feeling of all just surrender. And your average person, you know, probably, you know, maybe if they were brought up in a more spiritual...
0: You mean your average egomaniac?
1: No, well, you know,
0: seriously, you have such an egomaniac.
2: I think it also happens in a different way, because, like, for me, like, I was raised with a spiritual background, but at the same time, like, I grew up in America. Like, I got to hang out, and I did, like, the whole, like, trip, like, you know, exploring, recreation, playing around, like, you know, kind of exploring that free aspect of myself. But then I kind of got to a point where I went with the flow so much that it bit me in the ass. Like, I got really burned from it. Like, I was like, oh, it's just gonna, whatever's gonna happen. And then, like, reality smacked me upside the head. Like, and, you know, whether I want to call that going to the depths of my pain or not, I don't know. It woke me up so much that then I just had to kind of just, like, slowly go. And then I remembered that thing that Yogi Bhajan told me when I was 15, and I was like, yeah, right. But he told me to go and teach in school in India, and I was in 11th grade at that time, or 10th grade or something. I was like, what is this person trying to tell me what to do? I'm in school. I don't need to go somewhere and teach. Does he mean leave now? Da-da-da. I was like so in my ego, like, what are you trying to tell me, old man? And I don't know, but after I had gotten to that point of just like getting smacked by reality, I was like, oh, I gotta go to India. And so once I finally made it there, then I had that experience of like surrendering, of like, because that's all you can do in India. That's all you can do.
0: That's true.
2: Like, whatever happens every single day, like, that's just what happens. There's no, like, oh, no, I was planning for this. That's, like, such a joke. It's like, you're on a rickshaw, and, like, all you're doing for that moment is hoping that no cars come and crash at you. You know? Like, that's just, like, where you are. So that put me in such a space of, like, connecting to my soul, connecting to that surrendering, and just going with where God was providing. And it wasn't like a, I'm consciously now changing my life to be like this, but it was like, I was like put in that position. And then by the time I made it back to Atlanta, and you know, it was like the funniest story, like I went to photography school and I went to India to take these photos. I had taken 2,000 photographs and I put them all on my iPod, and the day I came home to get them off of my iPod, I totally erased the hard drive. Lost everything.
0: Because that's not really why you went to India.
2: Exactly. And it was like, you have to let go of all of your attachments. You want to be a photographer? Well, try being a photographer without photos. How do you like that? You know? Yeah, so it put me in such a space of like, whatever you think is your plan, it's not your plan, because wherever you're going to go is where you're going to go. And ever since I then went to India, that, you know, the next step was like, oh, I'm moving to Española. Like, it took me a few months of like, really? You know, because I didn't really consider myself a Sikh. I was like totally down with Kundalini yoga and meditation, but I was like, being a Sikh, yeah, right. Like, that's a religion. Like, I'm not going to like try to get all up in that, but I don't know. It was just like I had to surrender, and I was just going where spirit was guiding. And then, and I was like very spaced out at that point, you know. Like, and my brother, he continually says, he's like, Gurdash, he's like, it's, he's like, I'm so happy you moved here. He's like, you are more grounded than you've ever been in your life. Like, he's like, it was like night and day. Like, you're actually here in your body. So I don't know. That's just kind of like how it all unfolded. And then, I don't know, coming here wasn't, like, always in my consciousness, it's been like, I'm coming here to do work so I can clean out all of my stuff so that I can be such a pure channel to serve everybody. And to me, that's what being a Sikh is. Nothing more, nothing less, you know? Like,
1: I know at a certain point in my life, I had to make a choice. I was at crossroads, and maybe it was my destiny to not do those things, but I feel like there's always that range of a possibility where I could be pulled into these things that is not really a positive.
0: I hear exactly what you're saying. The way I look at that is this. Everybody comes into this life with a certain amount of samskaras and a certain amount of karmas. And you have more karmas in the early part of your life. Whatever, you may be used, you may be abused, you may be maltreated, you may be whatever you are in this life. You have some pain, depth of pain that you need to go through. You were not loved, your mother didn't love you, your father didn't love you, someone abused you, whatever. And the question is whether you allow yourself to just be in that state and try and find some compensating mechanism.
2: Distractions.
0: A distraction. Like, you know, Sri Krishna saying he's gotten a whole lot of tattoos on his body and cut all his hair off and got a lot of body piercings and things like that. He wants to be in this identity of, you know, being like his buds and being like everybody else and, you know, and be cool in that space. But what he really knows in the depth of his consciousness is that there's a whole layer of stuff he doesn't want to look at or deal with. And it's a lot easier to just be cool and act cool and act, you know, be who you are, be, put on a persona, put on an appearance, you know, of who you are, be in that dance with people, right? Because you know how to do that, right? You know how to be cool, you know how to flirt, you know how to do your thing. And it's a way of avoiding the dirt under the rug. You don't look under the hood. You don't see the dirt. You know, but the dirt's still there. You know what I'm saying? So I think what separates you and me and Gurdarshan, you know, from that is something very simple. We made a conscious decision that we didn't want dirt under the rug. That it wasn't comfortable having that dirt be there. And we made a conscious decision to pull back the rug and say, okay, this is not fun, you know, to clean up this crap, but I don't want it here and I'm going to clean it up. So that commitment to get straight with yourself, you know what I'm saying? To look in the mirror and say, I totally am who I am, and I love who I am, and I am who I am, and I belong to the Guru, and this is my life. That courage to be who you are is a very hard thing for people to do. It's not an easy thing. First of all, your path in life, I don't think is a matter of choice. You think it's a matter of choice, but your path is actually already predetermined. Your dharma is predetermined. You can say, I want to be a Buddhist monk, or I want this, or I want that, or I'm going to go try this, or I'm going to go try that. But actually, it's all predetermined what your path is, because that's the fastest, quickest way for your soul to get what it needs to get. That's already laid out. You can either do that, your destiny, or you can do something else. That's what I was saying before about the dirt under the rug. But there's so many levels of dirt, because once you clean out the dirt under the rug, that's just the first part of the dirt. You know, then there's the dirt that's, you know, under the shelves, or the dirt that's behind the couch. So what I'm saying is it's a never-ending process. So the question is this your life?
1: Yeah.
0: Are you going to stick with it?
2: Are you up to it?
0: Are you up to it? You know, are you going to be a spiritual warrior, you know, and keep up? Or are you not going to keep up? So what I was saying to Gurdarshan before you came in, was that the series was episode, the greatest thing he ever taught us in 35 years. He said, if you forget everything else, just remember keep up. It's the Maha Mantra of the Aquarian Age. It's that point where you give up and you say, screw it, and you know, to pack it in, I'm not going to do this anymore. Where you lose all the work that you put in to get to that place. And you go right to where you were before you ever started doing that work. So it's like you throw away a whole section of your life. So it's doubt doesn't come into it, because at any point you can doubt the path. Whatever it is, Sir Edmund Hillary, you know, he knew his mission was to climb Mount Everest, right? He knew he had to climb Mount Everest. He was the first person to climb Mount Everest. He had to conquer the mountain. That was what he wanted to do. So it's like he didn't at some point say, oh, this is too difficult, screw it, I'm not gonna climb the mountain. He knew he had to do it and he did it. So you can look at it as goal setting. You know, like I have this goal and I'm going to go for it, or you can look at it as destiny. Doesn't matter how you frame it.
1: Well, I wasn't even thinking of it as setting a goal, because Arjun was thinking of it that way, as setting a goal. I was just using that as an example of, to me, it's more about thinking about your life and where you're going in life, and making a conscious choice in terms of why you're doing things in the direction. So it's not saying, okay, I want to do 5 bonnies every day and I'm going to do it, but why am I doing
0: it? It's not that big a thing. It's the conscious choice you make at each moment. At each moment. Am I going to open my mouth and talk about this shit with that person? Or am I going to keep my mouth shut because this isn't something that should be spoken in this space? Am I going to eat this or am I not going to eat that? Am I going to go get in the car and go with this person, or I'm not supposed to go with that person now? It's all the little decisions. It's not some big decision. It's decisions you make at each moment that choose in that moment what it is you're going to do or not do in that moment. So I don't think it's this big life decision that I'm making, this great decision about who I am and what I'm doing. It's the little choices you make about what is the right thing and the wrong thing in each moment. And to make those choices consciously and to be conscious in each moment, that's the hard part. It's easy to just say, oh, that feels good, so I'm going to do it.
2: And it's also not just about being like, I understand your question, but it's not necessarily about being on the seek path. It's more so just like about your relationship with your soul more than anything. Because like, I have friends who are just as conscious, if not more conscious than all the Sikhs that I know. And they have never really been exposed to Sikhism or, you know, all these other things. But, like, that, you can tell their relationship with their soul is so solid. So it's like, people could be playing it out different ways, or it could be that whole distraction thing. I mean, like, here I am, like, I wear a turban almost every day, like, you know, I'm pretty much on this path, but, like, I can see all those things that help distract me from myself, and then I have a hard time because I just, like, watch myself, like, go home, eat dinner late, sit in front of the TV, you know, then I don't wake up for sauna, and then I get, you know, all this judgment, all this blah, blah, blah, blah, blah, but it's, like, I'm recognizing that, like, to at least become conscious of what you're doing, I think is, like, that means you're on your path more than, like, what your identity is, what your religion is, what your appearance is, what anything, you know? But to be conscious of, like, wanting to work on yourself, to be conscious of, like, wanting to face up to, like, oh, this is what I'm doing. Like, they always say, like, you're 70% there, like, getting through the problem. If you know what it is, if you know all the things in the equation, you know, that are involved so that you can be like, oh, okay, well, at least now I know, you know? But a lot of people are just like, I'm just going to go here, you know, and like gorge themselves, you know, more input, more addictions, more blah, blah, blah, blah, blah. Like, American culture is like made for like distracting yourself from yourself, you know? It's like, it's a true testament to our relationship with our soul, just the fact that we're here and we're actually choosing to, like, let that part go. I mean, I always wonder, like, why I live in Española. I'm like, I live on dirt roads or whatever.
0: It's true.
2: But it's like, there's not many distractions here. It's like,
0: they serve Maya pie all over the world. Except we happen to live in the bakery. Every flavor of Maya pie is here. Oh, I think I'll have a slice of that one. That one looks good. I'm going to taste that one. You know? It's like, have another slice of Maya pie. Yeah. It's delicious.
2: I promise you, you'll love it.
1: But, you know, here's one of the things, though, that I think about in relation to, you know, you say about some of your friends, you know, who are pretty spiritual. And I think about my friends, and I think about, like, some of the people who are Sikhs and who then go on a phase, whether it's a phase or not, start doing other things. And, you know, you start to wonder, are they, you know, should I be, you know, helping them? Are they just lost and just need to experience Maya to and get really
2: down? Well, here's
1: down?
2: The biggest part of it. You can't change somebody unless they're willing to change.
1: Yeah.
2: You can't help somebody unless they're willing to be helped. Like, the whole thing is, like, it once again comes down to their personal choice. You can, I think the biggest thing you can do is just be an example. That's the biggest thing you can do, is just be in your presence and be in yourself and just be that example. I found out, this is the funniest thing, this guy I've known for like 4 or 5 years, like, he is like my soul brother. Like, I love this boy more than anything. He's so good. I found out the other day that I've impacted him way more than anything I could have ever possibly thought, because I just expressed to him where I am and what I'm going through. And, like, I believe in, like, living purely and having pure intentions and, you know, recognizing my purity of consciousness so that I can serve others. But, like, I just found out that, like, every time he drinks or smokes or does whatever, like, he thinks of me, and it makes him either feel guilty or at least gives him another second before he decides to do whatever he's doing or something like that. But he basically, like, he checks himself because he's starting to have that relationship with himself, with his soul. But it's just, like, because he reflects, he sees me and what I'm doing, and he can see, like, that I've grown a lot and that I've moved a lot forward, you know? Like, there's a lot of things that are, like, you know, in a good space for me, and it's just an example. But it's not that I'm like, Scott, what are you doing? Like, why are you, you know, still smoking? Why are you still drinking? Why are you still, you have so much potential. What are you doing? Like, I can't even say that to him. Or, like, how come you aren't on your path? Like, I mean, he even came to, like, Solstice and did tantric for a day and, like, was like, whoa, that's really cool. But it's not that I'm, like, trying to, like, bring him on over to my side. It's just, like, you know, I'm just being me, and, like, he's just getting to be him, and he's making his choices exactly how he wants to. Sikhism is, like, a non-proselytizing religion, and it's not like you're trying to, like, grab people, but to support everybody on their path is just to, like, love them unconditionally where they are. That's what I think. You know, like, whatever they're going through, just, like, being there to support them. And not judging it.
0: You know, I think that it's, again, what I was saying is it's in each moment. You know, the universe gives you opportunities to interact with people in each moment. It's how you touch someone's heart in that moment. It's not about telling them what they should do. It's not about, you know, like, why aren't you doing this or why aren't you doing that? It's something much more intimate than that. It's being present for that person in that moment. And just loving them, whether, you know, it can be whatever someone needs in that moment, whether it's a hug or they're staying overnight and they don't have a toothbrush or, you know, they're hungry or whatever it is. In that moment, to just be present with that person in that moment is the blessing. And that is so not about anything except your own godliness and your own blessing of yourself. Because that's where the guru is present. The guru is present when you're present. Because, you know, you are the guru, right? Ate guru chala. So if you live with the guru's light in you and you be real with people, then you don't have to say anything or tell people things or do anything. You just be there, and it happens the same way, you know, when you shuffle on the carpet and you touch someone and the spark jumps, that spark jumps through whatever words you're speaking, or from the twinkle in your eye, or from the hug you give someone, that light is there in that moment. It's just darshan. It's Guru's darshan through you. Look at her. She is... Who is she? Who is she? She's Guru darshan! What more does she need? Yeah. Somebody looks at her and they have to do starship. She doesn't need to do anything. That's the beauty of it.

0: What are some tools or things that you can suggest that that might help in this transition? And I know, you know, the Serious Things Club had listed what he called the five sutras of the Aquarian Age, and I thought maybe you could share something on what that is and how that can help.
1: So first of all, what is a sutra? Sutra means a thread. So it means a complete thought that you can express in one line. And the reason that teachers have taught orally in sutras for years is because you can hold that line and remember it very easily, and it contains a complete thought or concept in it. So Guru Mastik suggested that we talk about these sutras of the Aquarian Age that Yogi Bhajan gave us, which sum up, you know, a key thought or a key way of behaving in the Aquarian Age.
0: The first one was, understand through compassion, otherwise you might misunderstand the times.
1: So this sutra is about how do you understand what's happening. And what the sutra says is that when you try to figure it out using your mind, it's an endless process. But that if you understand it through your heart, through compassion, by being present with it, whether it's a situation that's happening in the physical world, whether it's another person, whether it's an issue in your own life, or a decision, or an opportunity, something that you have to deal with, when you approach it through your heart rather than through your head, then you understand it clearly.
0: And this relates to the second point, which was recognize that the other person is you.
1: Well, that's my favorite sutra. Recognize that the other person is you. You know, in the Piscean Age, the line was, do unto others as you would have them do unto you. Right? There's what I call the golden rule, right? Do unto others as you would have them do unto you. In the Aquarian Age, that becomes the other person is you. Because ultimately, you know, we each have a skin. You know, it's very good we have a skin. Skin is a good thing. But we're connected beyond our skin. We're connected and part of each other. Our words, our actions affect other people. So in the moment that you speak, in the moment that you act, if you anchor the thought that the other person is you and you are the other person, then you speak and act very consciously.
0: The third point, it says, when the time is on you, start and the pressure will be off.
1: Yeah, that's the hardest part. Anyone who's done an assignment for school or had a deadline at work or had to file their taxes, you know, these are all things we kind of put off and put off because we don't want to do them really, you know, and we're saying, well, I still got time. I can do that at the last minute. This sutra is very simple. All it says is that once you overcome that block of that getting started and you begin the task, then all of a sudden the task no longer seems as big in your mind as it did before you started, and the way becomes clear to complete that task. So that's a very simple sutra, but yeah, it's such a practical one.
0: The next point was, there's a way through every block.
1: Well, isn't that a beautiful thing? Every problem contains its solution. Every block has its own way through. What this sutra says is there's no such thing as a block that's absolute, that every block has a way through it. So, you know, we have a beautiful mantra for breaking through blocks and finding the way through, right? You know? Adda such, jagadda such, hebe such, nanak hosi be such. Because everyone knows that story of Sukhmani Sahib, and then Guruji was stuck on the beginning of 17th Pauri. And Baba Siddhi Chand came and quoted his father and broke the block, and then the rest of Sukhmani got written. So the power of that, when you feel blocked, sit down and do that. Ad such, jagad such, he be such, nanak hosi be such.
0: The last final one was, vibrate the cosmos, and the cosmos shall clear a path.
1: Well, you know, if you run around in circles in your mind, you never get to the path because you're constantly in a loop. So this sutra says, get out of the loop. Stop trying to figure out the way out. sit down and chant God's name. Create that vibration of infinity within yourself, and then the infinity resonates and responds within you, and the path is laid clear for you. So as long as you feel limited, that you have to figure it out, that you have to do it, that you have to come up with a solution, that's a very painful way to approach life. A better way to approach life is let the way be shown to you through your own intuition, and just vibrate the infinite and let the infinite in.

0: This is a question a user asked about, you could say, grudges or forgiving people for doing something. How can you let go when you've had something that somebody's done to you or some kind of situation where there's just, you just feel so much emotion or some situation where you feel like you can't really let go?
1: Well, you fool yourself into thinking it's about what the other person did to you when actually it's about yourself. How can you not let go? You know, this is, I experience this in my marriage sometimes. You know, maybe it's just guys and girls different thing. But, you know, sometimes if I act harshly, my wife will put it back to me over and over and over again. But I can, you know, if she does something, I let it go in that moment. That doesn't mean I'm better than her. It's just the way people's consciousness function. Some people find it harder to let go of something, especially if it's a hurt. If you said something or did some action that hurt someone else. Now, the beauty of this is that, you know, when you leave your body, when you die, you experience in that moments after you leave your physical body, you experience all the experiences that everyone had in relation to what you did. So every time you spoke something, a word that cut somebody or hurt somebody, you feel what it felt like to them in that moment. If you did an action that caused pain to somebody else, you feel that pain as if you are that person, not watching it. So everything ends up inside of you anyway and comes back to you anyway. So if you hold on to some affront or some pain or some injustice you feel has been done to you, you're basically reliving that pain and holding into that pain. In other words, you're making it part of your own psyche. So, you know, remember the first sutra of the Aquarian Age is act through compassion, and you'll understand the times. So, question is this, when you hold on to something somebody did to you or said to you, or even whether it's real or imagined, you create an interlock with that person's psyche. You bind that person to you. When you break that lock and release it, then if you created the reaction to someone, if you did something bad, then you have an opportunity to go and to make that right. If somebody did it to you, they have an opportunity to come and make it right. It's not your job to hold them to it. I'm going to say it's their karma, not your karma. So you have to deal with your own actions and you have to deal with your own words. And people who have interacted with you, they have to deal with their actions and their words. If they lied, if they connived, if they hurt, that's their karma. So how do you let go?
0: Well, this is what I'm thinking this user asking is maybe the reverse side. So somebody did something to me, and they might not be doing anything, but how do I let go or forgive them so that I can move on and maybe they can move on?
1: What's the second sutra?
0: The other person is you.
1: The other person is you. If the other person is you, who did what to whom? You did something to yourself? Well, if you don't let it go, you are doing something to yourself. Understand that each person does what they do in that moment. And it's done. Once the action is done, it's done. Then you have to deal with the sequence and the consequence of it. So, my answer to that question is very simple. Keep your heart open. Be very alert. But keep your heart open. Because as soon as you get trapped in anger or resentment or hurt, you're the one who's trapped. It has nothing to do with the other person. So don't trap yourself into reacting to someone. Be an actor, not a reactor. Act consciously in the moment with compassion. Don't react to someone else's lack of compassion.

0: This is a follow-up to that on that topic of free will. The user asks, Guruji talks again and again about pana manana, living in the will of the Creator. And if everything happens in God's will, do you think Guruji wants us to simply accept everything in our lives at present and all to come to us in the future is best for us as decided by Vaheguru? And that there's no reason to ask for anything or do anything? You could say the follow-up part of that is, how does free will come into that? And how do we know when to stop our own efforts and just surrender and accept?
1: When you act in God's will, you're part of it. So you have to take the action you have to take. The problem comes when you plan and you scheme and you connive and you manipulate and you try to get things at the expense of someone else, or you compromise your own values for benefits. Those actions are not in the flow of God's will. Those actions are actions where you just create for yourself a kadam. When you live in God's will, it means that you're alert in each moment to what needs to be done. And in that moment, you act or not act according to your understanding of what you need to do in that moment or what you need to not do in that moment. But that action is not coming from your ego. It's not coming from your fantasy, from your imagination, from your manipulation, from your hassling and hustling to get what you want. It's coming from understanding that you are required in that moment to act. And that's a very blessed state. So, question is, where are you acting from? Are you acting from your own desires? Are you acting from your own needs? Or are you acting in that moment consciously to the need of the moment? Right? And what that moment requires of you in that moment.
0: When I hear you and I think about this topic, I think oftentimes a lot of it really comes down to awareness and because some people might say, well, should I just coast along, or do I not do anything? You know, is everything going to just happen? And where's the balance between free will versus letting go, letting the guru take care of my affairs?
1: What does free will mean to you?
0: To me, it means making a choice and making a direction.
1: You can do anything you want?
0: Within some scope of things, I have my boat. I can drift along in a boat wherever the stream is going to take me, or I can steer it one way or the other. And that free will is, I can.
1: Have you ever been whitewater rafting?
0: Yes.
1: If you don't steer the boat, you go in. The question is, what's required of you in that moment? Right? When the water is calm, you can stow your oars. And you can watch the scenery go by and enjoy God manifesting. When you are required to paddle, you better damn well paddle. You understand? It's being tuned into the moment of knowing what needs to be done in that moment and doing it consciously. It's not an either-or question. Either it's all God's will and I just can relax and do nothing, or I have free will and I'm the master of my own destiny. It's not black and white. It's what is required of you in this moment. And sometimes in that moment, it is required not to act. And sometimes in that moment, it's required to act.

0: So a question has come, what is karma and how does karma work? Because, you know, people say this happened because of his good karma. This happened because he had bad karma. If you have a bad karma, then there's nothing you can do. You have to suffer it. If you have good karma, blessings come to you. If you have bad karma, you have to do good things to counter it, right? To turn your karma from bad to good. All of this comes from a misunderstanding of what is karma. Karma is just a very neutral thing. It's just that there is a reaction, an action and a reaction, that every action causes a consequence. So karma is a natural part of life. The question is not good karma, bad karma. Karma is karma. Question is, are you caught in the karma so that you spend your whole life caught in it and you never get free from it? Or are you able to break the bonds of the karma and the bonds of the past? You know, it's said that when you take dip in the sarovar at Harmandir Sahib, that your karmas are dissolved. What does that mean? And Guru says many times, the slate is wiped clean. You know, all my past mistakes have been wiped away. That we hear that over and over in Gurbani. What does that mean? What does it mean when that happens? What it means is that you have come to a point where you see very clearly that each word you speak and each action you take has an effect in the world. And in that moment, you step outside the habits of the past and the old frames of reference that have come with you and the constructs you've spent many years building and are so attached to. And in that moment that you speak, in that moment that you act, you step outside the compulsions of the habits of the past, and you're able to act spontaneously in that moment. And in that moment, the destiny is changed. So because so many people have been immersed in the Guru, because so many people have, that presence is so strong, that's why at Harmandir there is that possibility to let go of the past, that door is open to you. There are many places where the door is open for that possibility, whether it's at Harmandir Sahib, Gondwal, wherever you are. But you don't have to go anywhere for it to happen. It's part of your own growth and experience. So breaking the bonds of karma means that you are real in the moment, spontaneous, and able to not act from the compulsions of the past and from your own traps of jealousy or anger or hatred or laziness, whatever thing is trapping you, pride, you know. As you recognize those things in yourself and you release them and you let them go, then it enables you to be more present in the moment. And then in each moment, you can not only shift your own destiny, but the destiny of others can be shifted in that moment. So it's just a sacred way of living, that you consciously act, you consciously speak, and you be present and recognize what was there in the past, but don't let it affect what you're doing in this moment. That's how the bonds of karma are broken, in an instant. That's what the Guru says. In an instant, the bonds of karma are broken. When is that instant? It's not sometime in the future. It's right now.
1: Some people have asked me, you know, I can't get up in the morning. It's just too early. You know, I stay up late, I work, I study, I watch TV, I listen to music, do whatever I do. And then in the morning, I'm too tired to get up early. And I know we're supposed to meditate in the Amrit Vela, but that's awfully early. So, you know, the question is, do you really want to get up? That's really the first question. You can talk about getting up, or you can get up. The thing about getting up early in the morning is you cannot have a discussion with yourself about it. As soon as you wake up and say, should I get up? Should I not get up? 5 more minutes, I'm pulling the covers up, you know, it's all over. You're not going to get up. Getting up has to be automatic situation that you wake at the time and you just get out of bed without thinking. I mean, there are certain things you do without thinking. Whatever it is, you brush your teeth, you comb your hair. You don't think to yourself, you know, now I'm going to comb my hair, now I'm going to pick up the brush. Should I comb my hair or not comb my hair? You know, you don't think about that. You just do it. It's the same thing with getting up in the morning. You have to make a decision and a commitment within yourself. If you commit yourself that you want to get up in the morning, decide you're going to get up a half hour earlier than you do now. Then you can move it half hour earlier. You can gradually retrain yourself and form a new habit. And you'll gradually form a habit so that you can go to bed earlier and wake up earlier. Imagine what our life would be like without electricity. I know there wouldn't be any SeekNet. But, you know, I lived for many, many months in a adobe house, mud house, with no electricity. And we had a pump for the water. It's the way most people in the world live, you know. And what do you find? You find that when the sun goes down, within the next hour or so, you end up going to sleep. Because there's nothing to keep you awake. No TV, no computers, no electric lights. And then naturally you start getting up in the morning early as that solar energy is rising. So we've developed a very artificial life cycle because of electronics and, you know, all of the energy that comes from the electricity in our life. And it keeps us up late. How late would you stay up if you had no computer, no TV, and no electric light to read by? Think about it. So you have to make a choice to retrain yourself and set priorities in your life. But the thing about getting up in the morning is that if you really want to do it, Guru will arrange it so that you can do it. If your desire is sincere and your intention is sincere and you set yourself to do it, you'll wake up in the morning. But then the question comes, why? You know, why should I meditate at 3:30 or 4 in the morning? I can meditate at 6 in the morning. But think about it. As the world wakes up, everybody starts to turn on their radios and brew their coffee and the televisions and all the energy and stuff starts happening, and there gets to be noise in the ethers from all the electronic stuff that's going on. When you get up when other people aren't up, when you get up before the sunrise, that time is very quiet electromagnetically. It's a very pure time to connect to your own infinity and to the etheric levels. So it's a very easy time to meditate. There are no distractions, not just on a physical level, but on an etheric level as well. So the reason Guru told us to get up in the Amrit Vela is that, first, that time is a clear time, but second, that time vibrationally is the time when the solar energy is just starting to rise and come up. So sun comes below the horizon, and then it comes above the horizon. And if you start to meditate when sun is just below the horizon and rise on that rising solar energy, it's like catching a wave. I don't know, you may have been surfing or not, but you know how when you get the timing just right and you get up on the wave? That's what it means to get up in the Amrit Vela. You get up on the wave, and then that solar energy carries you through the day. And I look at all these other people, you know, they get up at 7 o'clock, 8 o'clock, whenever they get up, and they go for their chai, for their coffee first thing. And you've already been up since 3 o'clock. It's like, you know, afternoon already for you. You're already surfing, you know, your energy's happening. It's great. So it's just a question of developing that habit and making it become part of your routine. But it requires just one thing. You know what it is? Commitment. You have to commit to yourself. If you can do that, you can get up.
2: What about people, you know, who are trying to get up and are just getting started, and they say, well, I'm just tired. I'm totally tired throughout the day. I can't function. I need 7 hours of sleep or whatever, 10 hours of sleep or whatever. What can they do?
1: When my older son, who's now 25, was 10 years old, he came up to me one day. I was being annoyed by something. And he came up and he pulled on my kurta, and I looked down at him and he said, Papaji, do you know why you're so grumpy? And I said, I'm grumpy? And he said, your God's like this. I said, why? He said, because you don't take naps. So you have to adjust yourself to what your needs are. You know, we go. But if you can just take a 11-minute nap after lunch, take a little nap here, adjust yourself gradually. Be sensitive to the needs of your body. You know, what is our reaction? We start to feel a little sleepy, and we go and get a cup of chai, get a cup of coffee, get something to wake up. Why not let yourself take a nap? You know, in Japan, in the factories, they have nap rooms. And people go from the assembly line where they're working in the factory, and they go in the nap room and take a nap for 15 minutes. And nobody's supervisor is telling them, you were sleeping on the job. They're telling them, great, you took a nap, now you can work better. Right? But here in the United States, if you're sleeping on the job, they fire you. That's total not being sensitive to your body's own nervous system.

0: What if I see someone visibly, would they harm me? Can you please explain in detail what this is all about?
1: Well, this is about fear. It's the topic we just talked about before. There are many things in all of the three worlds, right? In the heavens, in the physical world, and in the underworld. And there are souls that are trapped in the electromagnetic field of the planet that haven't gotten to leave the planet yet because of an attachment that they're held here. We call them ghosts. And there are souls who choose to be here because they're working with other souls who are evolving. We call them angels. So all of these things exist. The question is, how do you relate to them? It brings up the issue of evil. I remember once when I was living at my parents-in-law's house, and we would get up in the morning and do our sadhana together, my wife and myself. And I remember one morning sitting and chanting, and I felt this dark presence come up outside the door of the room. The door was closed to the bedroom where we were. And I felt this presence come up outside the door, and I felt that it literally was a black presence, an evil presence. And so I just relaxed more and chanted steadily. And I felt the presence pull away from the door because it was unable to get a reaction from me. And after we finished our sadhana, I opened the bedroom and I went out into the house. And I saw this ebony carving sitting on a table in the living room that was a little black figure hunched over, carved out of wood from Africa. I looked at that and I immediately knew that there was somebody had, you know, used this for black magic, put a spirit in it. And so I took that statue and I went out and I threw it in the incinerator and burned it. And you know, when her parents came home, they never knew it. It was missing. They never noticed it. It was gone. So I say these things exist, but the question is how you react to them. They can't harm you unless you make yourself available to be harmed. How do you do that? Through fear, through weakness, through reacting. So I say, if you experience something like this, just chant the Nam, meditate, be secure in yourself, and you can deal with it in a very practical way. It's not something that you have no power over. You're not helpless in the face of it. So it doesn't matter if someone has cast a spell on you. We had a lady who lived in our ashram who was a witch, and she cast a spell on my wife. This is all a true story, right? She cast a spell on her to injure her, to make her get sick or injure herself because she was jealous, right? So out of this jealousy, she cast a spell on her. And my wife came to me and she said, there's something wrong with that lady, you know, she did and everything. And so I just sat down and I said, come on, let's meditate together. And we sat down and we chanted. And when we got up from chanting, that lady came out of her room and she fell down the stairs herself and broke her own leg. So I'm going to say, don't mess with these things because they'll mess with you. That's number one. And number two, don't ever be afraid of these things because they have no power over you unless you let them.
0: Yeah, I always remember walking home from school. I must have been in first grade. And whenever I felt afraid, I would immediately... I must have... Maybe I heard this... Hum mi hum, tum mi tum, wahi guru... I am thine. And for whatever reason, that mantra, it always gave me the security. I felt like whenever I was afraid, immediately I started thinking that and chanting that in my mind. And it gave me this protection. And I think probably for different people, different Gurbani, any Gurbani, if you have some Gurbani that you feel, that's a definite help and protection that you can just use at the tip of your tongue.
1: And for Christians, it's the 23rd Psalm, right? Yea, through the valley of the shadow of death I walk, your God and your staff shall comfort me. Whatever you use, you know, to calm yourself or to bring yourself back, the point is that you shouldn't be reacting to it.
0: So would you say, you know, in terms of souls, you know, as Sikhs, we cremate and we burn. After somebody dies, you burn them rather than burying them, you know.
1: It makes it easier for the soul to detach from the physical plane. Because whatever you're attached to,

your life, when your pranas leave from your physical body, at that time you're in your subtle body and you, those attachments still remain. So, you know, if you were a drunkard in your life and your favorite place was to hang out at the corner bar, you know, all of a sudden you're disoriented because you're out of your body, you know, and you've left your body. You go the place you feel comfortable, which is to the corner bar. There are a lot of alcoholic souls that hang out. You know, you can call them the ghosts of the bar, but they hang out there, you know. And if you're attached to your children, same thing, it doesn't matter what you're attached to. The point is that by the time you have to leave your physical body, at that point, the only thing you should be attached to is going home. And so you, with a feeling of gratitude, you release yourself into that and understand that you've completed your journey with honor and done the work you came here to do. And now it's time to release from the pranas and go. So, yes, there are souls that are trapped. And, you know, for all of those souls who are trapped, you can bless them, pray for them, meditate, and help them to release from the physical plane.

0: We've been talking about grief and how to deal with it. And if you remember, there is a sequence. First comes the thought, the memory. The thought causes pain. That pain pierces you. You feel it. Holding that pain, it becomes grief. That grief, the more you hold it, becomes anguish. And when you live in your anguish, then you become miserable. So you go from the haunting thought to a state of misery. And then you live in that misery. So you have to release the thought so that the thought doesn't become that misery and go through that progression. But the problem with a haunting thought is that it haunts you. You don't know when it's going to come. Anything can trigger it. Something you see, something you smell, something you hear, that thought is triggered, and then the pain comes back. When this pattern is repeated over and over again, you become phobic. You know that that thing is going to bring that thought. I don't want to see that person. I don't want to go there, you know. Because you know it's going to trigger that haunting thought. So today we're going to do a meditation together. I know you tell me all the time you can't meditate. You know, I can't meditate, I can't concentrate. Look, this meditation is so short and so powerful. You can do it. It takes less than a minute. Less than 1 minute. And in that time, you can cut the haunting thoughts. But you have to learn how to do it. You have to practice it. And then you have to be able to do it when you experience that thought. Okay? Now, first thing is you have to be able to look at the tip of your nose. I know you're not very practiced at doing that. So you close your eyes, but not all the way. You know, 1/10 open, 9/10 closed. Yogiji called it bedroom eyes. And then you look at the tip of your nose. Your eyes will cross slightly, and you'll feel a pressure here. When you feel that pressure here, and you can see the tip of your nose, be very relaxed in that. Don't strain and stress. Just let yourself relax and let your eyes naturally rest at that point. So in this meditation, we're going to use the Guru Mantra, Vaheguru. The power of Vaheguru is that it can cut anything. It can cut like the best Damascus steel through any situation, through any trouble, through any pain. But you have to do it silently and in a very specific way. I'm going to draw it. This is not you looking at me. This is you looking out through your own eyes. So, you have a nose, and you have two eyes. Your eyes are nearly closed. And you are looking here. from inside, looking forwards. You focus on your right eye and you go, wow. You focus on your left eye and you go, hey. You focus on the tip of your nose. Wahe Guru. One, two, three. You only have to do it once. It's not that you have to sit and do it over and over again. But you have to do it very precisely. You make the silent sound, wah, and focus on your right eye. You make the silent sound, hey, and focus on your left eye. And then guru at the tip of your nose. Okay, I'm going to guide you through it. As you do the mantra, it's as if you are sending the sound out through your right eye, and then through your left eye, and then through the tip of your nose. It's not that your eyes move. Your eyes stay focused at the tip of your nose. You don't have to move your eyes to do it. It's your intention. You visualize the sound going right, left, center. It's not a difficult thing. First, do as I said. Close your eyes 9/10. Sit with a straight spine. Shoulders are relaxed. Pull your chin in slightly so that the bones in your neck are stretched up. Eyes are 9/10 closed. You know, like all those pictures of the Buddha, you know? Buddha always has his eyes 9/10 closed. And you go silently. Wahe Guru. I'm doing it out loud, but you do it silently. Okay, I'll do it out loud, you do it silently. Ready? Here we begin. Wahe Guru. Now think of the memory, the thought that is bringing you the pain. Bring that thought into your mind. And as you begin to remember it, again, do the mantra. Wahe Guru. Now let the thought penetrate into you and feel the pain of it. Feel that you are the personification of that pain. Let it penetrate into you. Feel it. Make it real. And now again, wah, hey. Guru. Now take yourself and put yourself into the other person, the person who caused you the pain. And let that other person be you. And imagine that instead of you looking at the other person, you are the other person looking at yourself. You are the other person looking through their eyes at you, and you stand before. And again, Wahe Guru. Now open your heart. Forgive yourself. Forgive yourself for holding on to this pain and this grief. Let it go. Forgive the other person. Forgive them for whatever they did that caused you this pain. And in that moment of forgiveness, again, Wah, He, Guru. And now take a deep breath and let the breath go. And with that breath, release all of this pain and grief into the universe. Let it go. Let it fall away. And inhale. And exhale. Waheguru, you are done. It took a long time because I am teaching it. But when you do it yourself, it takes a very short time. You set yourself. You go through the process. And remember, you're not saying Waheguru out loud. I just said it out loud to guide it. You do it internally in that three-beat rhythm, right, left, center. So first, you set yourself. You do Waheguru. You bring up the thought. The thought that caused the pain, the memory, you bring that up. And again, Waheguru. Then you take that inside you and you feel the pain of it. You become that pain. And again, Waheguru. Then you visualize the person who caused you the pain inside of you, and you are that person looking at yourself. You reverse it, and again, Waheguru. Then you open that blessing space, open your heart, and forgive yourself and forgive the other person. And then again, Waheguru. And lastly, you breathe and exhale and release all of this out into the universe and let it go. And you're done. You can do it in just a minute. You have to break the pattern. When you allow the pattern to come back and repeat, then it becomes a habit to go into that pattern of thought and pain and grief and anguish and misery. If you don't break it, what, do you think God is going to reach his hand out of the sky and break it and then make everything okay? Big Daddy going to make everything okay? That's not how it works. You have to break it. You have to do the work. So, teach yourself this meditation to clear these haunting thoughts, and then you will have it, and then you can use it. Why?
1: If we didn't have guilt, wouldn't we just go around doing whatever we feel like, being unproductive or even destructive? Is there a healthy amount of guilt?
0: Okay, that's a good question. Don't confuse guilt with self-discipline. Your discipline is your best friend. Your guilt is not your friend. Your guilt is a self-torture. You have to develop the habit of your own discipline, and then you have to enjoy it. Because that is your support. Your support lies in your own habit of your own discipline. So, you can rationalize and you can trick yourself and you can, your mind is very tricky and you can make excuses and you can do this and you can do that. And then you can go through a cycle of guilt and torture yourself for not doing something. But there's an alternative. The alternative is slow and steady, to develop your habit and your routine. So it becomes an essential part of your life, so that your sadhana is the foundation of your day. And if one morning you wake up late, if one morning you don't do your banis that morning, if one morning you don't take a cold shower, don't look back. Each moment is fresh. Each moment is new. Each moment is a new opportunity. Just ground yourself in your discipline. Enjoy it. Make it become your habit. Make it become your lifestyle. And never look back, because you can't go back and make up for things. Either you have established a habit or you have not established a habit. Either you're a yo-yo or you're solid. You can't go up and down, up and down, up and down, and still have a discipline. So, everybody messes up sometimes, no big deal. You keep up, you continue, you go forwards. You do what must be done. But anytime you spend torturing yourself, anytime you spend feeling bad, feeling guilty, feeling I've done something wrong, that's just a self-hurt. That's not a self-discipline.

0: This question was from a user who was asking about pronunciation of Gurbani, and they were saying if you're not trained, that people had told him that if you're not really good at pronouncing Gurbani, that you shouldn't read from an Akhandpath, and they're wanting to know what you think about that.
1: Gurbani is a very exact formula in the sound frequency of it. But that is not to say that you should or shouldn't read. Who is to judge? Even the most studied person who has read Gurbani for many years may make a mistake. Anybody may make a mistake. That's human, you know. So I think as a process of perfecting yourself, you have to read. In our Akhandpath, some people read from the Gurmukhi, some people read from the English. I've seen Akhandpath read in Spanish in translation. I think the experience of the connection to the Guru overrides the perfection of your pronunciation. It is more important for more people to have that intimate experience. To see someone reading in the Akhandpath, and they may be reading in Spanish from a translation, and tears are rolling down their cheeks, and they're having that experience of the Guru. Who is to judge that you shouldn't be doing it? I'm reminded of that story that Sri Singh Sabh told of coming into the Gurdwara, and the man who was reading in the Akhandpath had fallen asleep. I've told this story before. He had fallen forwards with his face in the beer. And he sat there and he meditated and didn't disturb the man. And after a little while, this Gurdwara Sevadar came in and picked up a stick and started hitting the man. He said, "Wake up, wake up!" And Yogiji went over to the Sevadar and the man started reading again. He went over to him and he said, "At that moment that you came with the stick, all the 10 gurus were here, and all the angels were here, and there was such a divine presence, and this man was experiencing all of that, and all you saw was that this man had fallen asleep and you hit him, and that brought down that whole experience." We are very quick to judge other people. He did that wrong. He shouldn't be doing that. Problem is that everybody has their own experience. You can't judge someone else's experience. I think people should be encouraged to take the hukum. People should be encouraged to read in the Akhandpath. People should not be made to feel self-conscious. People should be helped with their pronunciation. They can learn, they can grow, they can get better at it. No one should feel, "I'm not good enough." No one should feel, "I'm not qualified." Nobody should feel, "I have to study for years and years." When people are drawn to the Guru from their love, they should be able to participate in that, express that, have the experience of that. And our responsibility is to nurture it and guide it. Because we've all had that experience, and we want everyone to have that experience. So when we shut people out by saying, "You're not good enough," what does that do to their experience?

0: Earlier today, we were talking about prosperity in life. And I said that prosperity was a flow. And it's a flow of being present in the moment to the abundance that is everywhere. So that in that state of gratitude, everything you need is at hand at the moment that you need it, with more to spare and to share. If you feel that your own fears or blocks or the situation of your life is blocking that flow of prosperity in your life, there's a meditation you can do which tunes your mind to the infinite source of all the prosperity. It works on the meridians from the hands to the brain, from this and this, because each of these areas stimulate the portion of the brain that's corresponding. You know, we've done a lot of meditations together. You remember we did this? Sa, ta, la, ma. It's a science of mudra. And it's very precise. So in this meditation, there's a hit. A hit between the sides of the hands and a hit between these pads of the other side of the hands. In the process of this meditation, two things happen. The blockage is broken. And the mantra har comes from the navel point. Har, har, har, har. And you know, in the Gurbani it says, chant har, chant har. Why? Har is one of the many names of God. In this meditation, you bring the energy up from the navel point. You focus it through the reflex action of the hands into the pituitary, begins to secrete. The blockage, your own consciousness begins to fall away. And the frequency of the japa is that you understand that everything is hara. That hara is providing everything in every minute. That it's all God's blessing.
1: I remember when Sri Singh Sabha first taught this meditation, and I remember him saying, doing more than 11 minutes is just greedy. So, you know, if you can do in your office, just do 3 minutes a day or max 11 minutes. That was like a good amount of time to just practice this meditation. So I know 3 minutes is easy to do. We used to do it in the SeekNet office together, and we're actually thinking we should start doing it together again.
0: It feels like a really long time since we've sat down together. You can do it yourself. You can do it yourself for 3 minutes. You can do it yourself for 11 minutes. You can do it yourself for 31 minutes. Point of the meditation is to open the flow of prosperity in your life. Okay? So set yourself with a straight spine. Pull your spine not tight, but straight. And let your shoulders relax just like you put the coat on the hanger and hang it in the closet and it just hangs on the hanger. Let your shoulder blades be the hanger and let your body hang from the hanger, very relaxed. And just pull your chin in just a little bit and close your eyes and then open them just very slightly, and you'll see a blurry pink thing here. It's called your nose. Okay? And I assume everyone has one there. So if you open your eyes a little bit and look down, you'll see that blurry thing. Okay? So you look at it and you think, hey, look at that thing. It's blurry and it's pink. Got it? Now take your hands and start like this. So you actually, with your eyes almost closed, you're seeing your nose and you're seeing your hands. They may look funny, but you're seeing them. Okay? And with yourself set straight, you begin to vibrate and pull your navel on the sound, and mantra goes like this. Hara, hara, hara, hara, hara, hara, hara, hara, hara, hara, hara, hara, hara, hara, hara, hara, hara, hara, hara, hara, hara, hara, hara, hara, hara, hara, hara, hara, hara, hara, hara, hara, hara, hara, hara, hara, hara, hara, hara, hara, hara, hara, hara, hara, hara, hara, hara, hara, hara, hara, hara, hara, hara. When you create the sound hara, it comes from here. Hara, you're pulling in your navel point. And you go into the rhythm of it, and you'll become absorbed into the rhythm of it. Okay? We practice it again. Set yourself, look down, go. Hara, hara, hara, hara, hara, hara, hara, hara, hara, hara, hara, hara, hara, hara, hara, hara, hara, hara, hara, hara, hara, hara. When you finish the meditation, hold your hands like this and inhale. And then relax. And sit for a moment and just feel the energy in your body and how it's flowing. Two things will happen when you do this. First, if you do it correctly and pull your navel on hud, you'll create a heat in your body. And you'll feel that warmth come from your navel point, because that's where the fire energy is, the tattva. And you stimulate it and you generate that heat in your body. Secondly, you'll feel the rhythm of it very constantly, and you'll feel yourself drawn into that rhythm, like a drum. You know, hara, hara, hara. It's like a drum beat, and you go into that rhythm of it. And you can continue to do it for a long time. But I would say, if you just do it, try 11 minutes a day. But do it every day, not just one time. Do it every day for 40 days, and if you like it, continue beyond that. But I must say, it's a very subtle meditation, and it removes the blockages to prosperity in your life and allows that natural flow of abundance to come.

There is a feeling that we've all experienced, and we call it grief. But you know, grief is not one of those feelings that you experience at the moment. You know, you may experience shock, you may experience anger, you may experience sadness, but grief is much more deeply embedded. It comes later. Where does it come from? It comes from pain. When you have a pain, and that pain has become embedded in your heart, then that pain turns to grief. And that grief turns to anguish. This is something that happens over time. So you have to start dealing with it at the pain level, at the beginning. Because otherwise there's no way out. The grief comes back and comes back. It stays in your heart like a bitterness, like a stab wound through your heart. And that stab is what turns into that anguish. So you have to start by releasing the pain. Unless you release the pain, you cannot get out of the grief. So how do you release the pain? Pain comes from something that happened in the past. Something happened that hurt you. And instead of releasing that in the moment, that you felt that pain and then you released it, Waheguru, and letting go to God, that pain penetrated you and you held on to it. And sometimes it becomes even so much a companion, that pain becomes your companion and you love it. And you hug it. It's your pain, you know. It becomes a very personal thing. It's my pain. Go away, go away. I'm in my pain. You understand what I'm saying? The pain comes from a thought. The thought comes from a memory. Because memories are our old videotapes, you know, that we play over in our head. Someone caused you that pain. Something was said. Something was done. Something happened. That pain occurred. You didn't let it go. You held to it. It turned to grief. So, now, if you have to deal with the pain before you deal with the grief, you have to deal with the thought before you deal with the pain. Problem is, you can't just get rid of a thought. You know, thoughts come, and then they come back. And sometimes old videotapes are playing in your head, and you can't just turn it off. It's not so easy. So you have to learn how to do it. When you can release those thoughts that come back and haunt you over and over again and cause the phobia and cause the fear and cause the insecurity and cause the guilt and cause the grief,
then you don't cook in that and turn into your own anguish. It's much easier to deal with the seed than to cut down the big tree. You can catch it at the seed before this big thing grows. Then you can clear it. But once the tree is there, you have to get to the root. You know, you can cut a tree, but if the root is not dealt with, that whole tree will come back again. You understand? Have you ever done it? That tree comes back stronger than ever. So, I don't like to discuss these painful things without also giving a solution. Because, you know, we have a beautiful technology. A technology to deal with these things. So, I'm going to say you may love your pain. You may even love your grief. You may find it comforting. But ultimately, you are stuck in it and it doesn't let you move forwards. Because what needs to come out of that grief? What needs to come out of it is a blessing. You have to be able to take that grief, take that pain, and put it in a blessing place. And when you don't hold on to it, when you don't hug it, my pain, my grief, but you're able to put it consciously in a blessing place, then you become blessed. And the one who caused you the pain also becomes blessed. And in that blessing, the karma is released. The pain is released. The grief goes away. And you can live in your natural state, which is joyful. Charitikala. It's not a difficult thing to do. So, let's do it.

0: This question was another one that was sent in to us. He says, I know a lot of homosexual Sikhs, including myself, and the way I see it, that being homosexual is nothing wrong at all. And I think everyone deserves love, to be loved. And, he's basically, feeling that a lot of people are judging him and that this really has to do with love. And whereas oftentimes people look at, that as like, lust, and that two man can, it's really rooted in lust, and therefore it's a bad thing. So that's maybe one perspective of why people. So we wanted to hear what your thoughts are on homosexuality.
1: I'm not sure what this has to do with being a Sikh. Homosexual Sikh? Homosexual Christian? Homosexual Jew? What's the relationship between being a Sikh and your sexuality? I'm not sure. I think two things are being put together that have nothing to do with each other. Look, sex is everything and sex is nothing. You have to understand that sex is energy of creativity. Everything is sexy. There's nothing that's not sexy. Ever looked at a flower? Look how a flower is horny for the sun. Sexiness is part of life. How you express your sexiness, how you express your sexuality, what does that have to do with being Sikh or not being Sikh? Why do people feel that the Akal Takht is in their bedroom? Let me say, this is not a religious situation. This is a human situation. So he's saying he's subject to judgment and discrimination. A lot of people are subject to judgment and discrimination. Question is how you identify with yourself. If your identity is that you are homosexual and you want to be that and you say, I am a homosexual, let me say, I would prefer to say I am a homo sapien. I am a homo sapien who is sexual because everything is sexual. How it expresses itself, that's in my bedroom. That has nothing to do with anything else, doesn't have to do with anything except behind closed doors. So I don't understand what the issue is. He's telling his story that he thinks it's fine. And I say, Waheguru, everything that exists is part of God's creation. It's all beautiful. Who is to judge it? So I'm not sure I understand the context of the question. And the thing I got hung up on when I heard the question was the phrase homosexual Sikh. Because to me, that's like saying, two things that don't go together. It's like saying an apple-y orange or something, There's an apple, there's an orange, there's not an apple-y orange. So I'm going to say the question to me, there's something underneath that question that's not being touched, which is that sense of how you identify who you are in the world. And if your identity is your sexuality, well, then that's the situation, the predicament you have to go through in your life and understand it. Right? So everybody gets put in the situation they have to understand. You understand what I'm saying? Everything is full of sexual energy anyway. The question is where you go, what you do, how you do it. I say, who's to judge that? It's your own affair.
0: This topic is really universal, probably with any religious background. It's really, I think, because it's not the dominant or the norm, it's looked at as something that's not right or is not correct. And so when you see somebody in their Sikhs and they might say, this is against our lifestyle. This is wrong.
1: Against our lifestyle. There are homosexual giraffes. Are they against the giraffe lifestyle? I don't understand. This issue seems to be such a non-issue to me. It's about some kind of mental attachment to the judgment of it. That somebody says, ooh, two guys doing it. That's disgusting. That's the wrong hole. This is all a mental process that people go through in their own judgment of the situation. Fact is, everybody has at least 150 perversions. You know, some are big perversions, some are little perversions. We all know we have perversions, you know. We don't walk around pinning them all to our toll on the outside and saying, look, I got all these perversions. It's part of human nature to have kinks and twists and modes of expression and this and that and things that turn you on and things that don't turn you on. I mean, that's what it means to be human. So I'm going to say to anybody who wants to judge, enjoy your own 150 perversions and have a good time and enjoy them. What can I say? I mean, what are you busy looking at somebody else's for? Look at your own.